0: expressed skepticism about the long-term prospects for peace because of the regime's past behavior and the fact that they rarely, if ever, actually honored the deals they signed.
1: More from Fox's Kevin Cork there, who was reporting from the White House. Multiple people, including a former U.S. Olympian, have now been arrested for allegedly vandalizing the newly renovated reflecting pool in the nation's capital. U.S. Attorney for D.C., Jeanine Pirro, comments on Fox News Live.
2: Look, the president has made it a priority to make D.C. not only safe but beautiful. And there are several citations that have been handed out to individuals, and these are cases that will be prosecuted to the full extent.
1: The historic reflecting pool, recently restored as part of the America 250 celebration, it's again undergoing repairs after reports of algae and peeling coating surfaced. Crews working to extinguish a fire at a cold storage facility in Southern California. LA Mayor Karen Bass announces a state of emergency is in effect,
3: which allowed us to get resources from the region and also to make sure that our fire department had no financial constraints and is able to meet the needs here.
1: The cause of the fire unknown. Firefighters will need to remove more than 85 million pounds of spoiled food from the facility once that fire is out. 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
4: Here's your LEX 18 storm tracker forecast. You're looking at a hot and humid Father's Day with highs reaching in the middle 80s. We'll stay dry during the morning and early afternoon hours before chances for scattered showers and storms arrive late into the early evening hours and even in the overnight hours. Look, mostly looking at strong straight line winds. Strong wind gusts, tornadic threat is low, but not zero for today. Mostly looking at strong wind gusts heading overnight with some scattered showers and storms. I'm meteorologist Patrick Herrion on Lexington's News, Traffic, and Weather Station. 97.3 WVLK.
5: How did I lose weight? 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
11: All right, welcome everybody. Welcome to the Watchdog on Wall Street show. Guys, I've got a story this week. It actually takes me back 30 years. Actually takes me back 30 years. And we've been hard at work at Markowski Investments this week looking to try to help as many people as we possibly can. There's an investment firm out there that advertises heavily. 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You've heard of it. It's called Fisher Investments. 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Well, as it turned out, and I didn't catch it. I don't pay a lot of attention to these ads. I guess they raised their firm minimum to $1 million. Okay, that's their choice. I've got a lot of friends in this industry at one firms where their minimums are $5 million, $10 million. Okay, that's the way that they want to run their business. They happen to be very good at what they do. Obviously, they're peers of mine and friends of mine. Everybody decides to do things differently. But what really set me off with this is the fact that clients that didn't have $1 million anymore were basically given a new advisor, not even in the United States. Costa Rica. Yeah, I'm not making this up. I'm not making this up. And we've checked, and it's, again, plenty of people. This is not the first time that we have dealt with this at Markowski Investments over the years and trying to help people out. Again, it really bothers the hell out of me. What we're finding out is many of these clients of the firm were already being overcharged. Now, they're pawning them off on somebody in Costa Rica. And they're paying the advisors in Costa Rica not nearly what they'd be paying them in the United States. So it's turned into a nice little profit center for the folks over at Fisher Investments. I think Fisher got bought out by private equity. It sounds like something private equity would do. I wrote a column back in 26 years ago entitled Call Center Hell. And I started off the column that said, if you'd like to beat your broker with a stick, press 1. And at the time, that was the regulatory agency. It wasn't called FINRA. It was called NASD. They had started an investigation into the infamous Merrill Lynch customer call centers. We warned everybody about these Merrill Lynch call centers. This is when Merrill Lynch, basically doing the same thing that Fisher is doing now, we're rounding up all of their poor clients, their poor customers, and they herded them off to a call center. Yeah. This was, I guess it started around the turn of the century. Merrill Lynch obviously looking to enhance their bottom line. They wanted to maximize their bottom line, so they sent all of their poor mom-and-pop clients with assets that were below their firm minimum. I think at the time it was $500,000, if I'm not mistaken. Maybe it was less. There was a call center set up in Hopewell, New Jersey, and Jacksonville, Florida. In a 1999 memo that we discovered, man, I'm getting old, a district director for Merrill Lynch referred to the class of people being herded off to call centers as poor people and said advising and helping them was nothing more than charity work. You know, at the time, I remember Merrill Lynch was running an ad campaign. It was their Total Merrill. Yeah, they weren't talking about that in their Total Merrill campaign or Total Bull Excrement campaign. No pun intended. That's their mascot, isn't it? A bull? If you think it's bad enough to push people off to call centers where they will be handled by pimple-faced rookie yes-men whose ink hasn't even dried on their business cards, what happened to those, again, charity work clients after arriving in little Dante's version of call center hell? The call centers turned out to be exactly what I thought that they were going to be. Churn centers. Churn centers, where investors' portfolios were dumped into high commission, underperforming, unsuitable investments, all in a systemic attempt to boost firm profits and executive bonuses. Stories that were written about this, you know, talking about how, you know, taking employees. Because again, what Merrill Lynch used to do, they used to go into like big companies like Boeing or whatever it may be. Oh, we'll help you with your 401k plan when you're done and all sorts of stuff. And story after story of these employees getting absolutely not decimated, because decimated is 10%, losing 70 to 80% of their assets. When I started in the industry, again, the firm I work for only dealt with high net worth individuals, and it didn't sit well for me. Anybody familiar with my background and where I came from? And you know, my dad was a school teacher, had a side hustles and a side business, janitorial business. I worked for them, and I never really understood why you wouldn't want to help people, why you wouldn't want to help to build people's wealth up. You can go back other stories that we've covered over the years. When Morgan Stanley decides to buy Dean Witter during the whole .com run-up. The sole purpose of buying Dean Witter was so they could unload all of their .com stocks from the rich clients and put it on their poor clients. They actually, at the time, the stock ticker symbol was MSDW. Where's Dean Witter today? Remember, Dean Witter was an investment firm for the masses. They used to have locations inside of Sears Roebuck all over the country. Same thing, you know, holds true. You go and you take a look at all of the internal emails. These firms, again, just go back to the .com run-up at that point in time. Goldman Sachs calling their smaller clients Muppets. I mean, their smaller clients at that time were people that had $10 million or more. You know, this is one of the things I, quite frankly, never really seem to understand. This is kind of common knowledge to some people. I mean, if you're out with somebody, you're thinking about doing business with somebody, so you're out with them at a restaurant. You're out with them at a restaurant, and they treat the waiter horribly, the staff horribly. Would you do business with people like that? And these big firms have proven time and time again that is their nature. That is who they are. They are the scorpions. When are you going to get stung by these firms? Yeah, for the life of me, I really don't get it. I gotta explain this to everybody again and what we do. There's no firm minimum at Markowski Investments. We're different from everybody else. No velvet rope. There's no guy outside of Markowski Investments with an earpiece and a velvet rope. We don't have bouncers. There was a study that I was looking into. This is several years ago. It was basically what they called the mass affluent investor, the Main Street investor, and how pessimistic mainstream investors actually are. And these are people that are, they're getting going. They have a net worth of anywhere between $100,000 to $1 million, and that's not including their primary residence. And most of these people, they don't feel like that they're good enough. They don't feel like they're wealthy enough to go out and retain a decent financial advisor outside of, you know, the little, you know, fast food McDonald's, you know, Ameriprise, Edward Jones nonsense that's out there. For years and years and years, and again, I stopped because it was just a waste of my time, quite frankly. Every financial planning industry conference would ultimately have a speaker on practice management. Yeah, we got a speaker on practice. We're going to tell everybody how to run their practice. And you, the title, you'd sign up for these things, how to run an efficient and profitable financial planning practice. That would be like a title of one of these things that they'd have. And each and every one of these experts would sing a song and dance about firing clients, discarding the little guys. They're wasting your time. Only focus on your big clients and dealing with and taking care of them. Yeah, you know what? I get it. There's a certain type of client out there that needs to have their butt kissed all the time. We just don't have them at Markowski Investments. We just don't. I mean, I'm not in that business. I don't have time. And they understand that. That's just, which is great about my firm. Because we're here to help everyone. Sure. A smaller, again, who cares if it takes up some of our time? It's worth it. I'm speaking, and I guess this is kind of self-serving to some degree, but it does make us feel good when we've had clients for decades and watched them build wealth and helped them build wealth over time. That mass affluent client out there. They're people too. I just can't seem to understand how you're going to say, I'm sorry, goodbye, I'm not going to help you. You don't have enough money. You're not good enough. But that's who they are. We would never reject anyone based upon his or her net worth or account size. And I get it. You know what? Fisher Investments, what's his name there? The guy running the Fisher, he's getting old. Probably trying, you know, selling it to private equity. They're probably saying, hey, we got to cut costs here, there. This is a way we can improve our bottom line. We're going to buy it at a certain price. We're going to flip it at a higher one. To me, that's not Adam Smith capitalism. That's wrong. And I can argue with people about this. It's just business. It's not business. It's not good business. There's good money and there's bad money. That's bad money. Everyone is welcome here. Do not be fearful when you go to our website, watchdogonwallstreet.com. 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You say to yourself, well, you know what? I don't know. I don't want to. No, we're here for you. I invite each and every one of you to become a part of our family. We're growing and growing and growing the right way. And we're going to continue to do so. 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A lot of stuff we got to go over on the program today. Don't go anywhere. We'll be right back.
12: Excite me, be your son, child. Why are young Americans having fewer children? They cite the same reasons again and again. Economic uncertainty, housing costs, the expense of raising a family, fewer stable long-term relationships, and a culture that now prioritizes personal fulfillment over family formation. But there's a larger question. What happens when a nation stops replacing itself? Population grows older, labor shortages, fewer workers to support the safety net, programs like schools and Social Security weaken. A nation is in decline when fewer people are willing to invest in the future. Every generation inherits a country from those who came before. The question is whether enough Americans still believe the future is worth building. I think it's time we start asking ourselves some serious questions about the changes we're watching unfold. 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Listen anytime on Spotify or at themikehewittshow.com.
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0: Taking Wall Street's liars, crooks, and cheats out behind the woodshed. 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
1: Welcome back. You know, I'm gonna go over something. You've seen some of the run-ups in SpaceX and other companies out there. I want to share with everybody a story. And again, it's in regards to the people's portfolios. I've been around long enough to see people do really, really dumb things with their portfolio because they go all in on something because they're sure. What is that? Is it Mark Twain that had the line? It's not things that you don't know that get you in trouble. It's the things that you do know that just aren't so. I don't know many people are watching the World Cup right now, but Spain, a favorite to win the World Cup, tied the country of Cape Verde. And I'm going to be brutally honest, I had no idea where in the world Cape Verde was. I'm telling you right now, I'm like, who? Where? It's a country off the coast of Africa that has 500,000 people. Tied. And the reason why I bring this up is because somebody bet $1 million for Spain to win that game. Put $1 million on Spain to win. And all they would have won was $80,000 if Spain won the game. Well, guess what? They lost $1 million. Nassim Nicholas Taleb, the gentleman, again, I'm a big fan of his work and his risk management. He's someone that is just, you really should follow. He has a story about a turkey. Okay. And basically, he's based on how a lot of all the financial engineers and all the people out there that claim to know, smartest minds out there, why they get crushed all the time. He said, think of a turkey. Think of a turkey that is fed well, that is cared for by this nice butcher every single day, fluffs up the hay, fed well for over 1,000 days. So that turkey's statistical models prove with absolute certainty that the butcher is his best friend and his life is great. Everything that the system's perfectly safe. Then, one day, the day before Thanksgiving, that turkey got hit with something. What Taleb would call a black swan. They happen. Stuff comes out of nowhere. I have written about this very same thing. I did a column several years ago that got a lot of attention entitled Even Blue Chips Die, where I basically went through all of these companies that were supposed to be the greatest things. There was a stock list that was put together in the late 1960s, early 1970s. It's called the Nifty 50. 50 stocks that you could buy and you can hold forever. Think of General Electric, for crying out loud. General Electric is basically the SpaceX of 1880. It was like a merger put together. General Electric in 1900, they had their first like innovation lab that was out there. Think about all of the things that General Electric invented over the 20th century. Turbine engine, x-ray machines, ultrasound, all of this stuff. Remember, GE brings good things to life. I remember that, again, I'm a bit of a softie when it comes to babies. Remember that commercial that they had with the first time I ever saw your face there? It was that Roberta Flack song there. It was showing the ultrasound. It wasn't long after that where the company fell apart. These are realities of life, and these are the realities of your portfolio. This is why you have to manage risk. Have to love risk. I love risk, but you have to manage it properly. Never, ever, ever let risk lead to ruin. I don't care how sure you are, how smart you think you are. Those are the people that end up getting absolutely wrecked. Have to take another break. 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
2: Here's your LEX 18 storm tracker forecast. You're looking at a hot and humid Father's Day with highs reaching in the middle 80s. We'll stay dry during the morning and early afternoon hours before chances for scattered showers and storms arrive late into the early evening hours and even in the overnight hours. Looking at strong straight line winds, strong wind gusts. Tornadic threat is low, but not zero for today. Mostly looking at strong wind gusts heading overnight with some scattered showers and storms. I'm meteorologist Patrick Herrion on Lexington's News Traffic and Weather Station. 97.3 WVLK.
3: How did I lose weight? 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I did. 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

0: the only man who is taking on the Wall Street establishment. 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
1: Poor choices and bad stewards. One of the things, and again, you know, you guys listen to me, you hear me here. Again, hopefully you're listening to my podcast on a regular basis. I am brutally honest. I say again and again and again here on the program, there's no spoonful of sugar to make the medicine go down. If you are looking for an investment firm that's going to tell you what you want to hear, don't come to Markowski Investments. We're going to tell you what you need to hear. It's the way it is. And yeah, oftentimes, you know, we get people, their accounts coming in, and they're, quite frankly, they're asking us for Mission Impossible. Mission Impossible. I was hoping I could retire at 62, and they bring over a bunch of accounts. Some of them, again, blowing my mind, that sitting all in cash. Oh yeah, I left that job several years ago, and I transferred, you know, my 401k to my IRA, and I never invested the money. I'm like, you didn't what? I am going to tell you where you're at and where you need to be. And I'm going to tell you another thing as well, okay? I'm not a magician. We're not showing you doubles and triples on your money overnight to get where you need to be. Nobody can do that. That's a lie. It's really important, people in life. It's the same thing that I teach my children, same thing I teach the kids I coach, the same thing I teach my clients. I think a surefire way of putting yourself on the right path when it comes to anything, it's not just money, relationships, your job, whatever, is to take full ownership of everything. Take full ownership in it. If you gotta blame anybody, you blame somebody, then you put it on something else, or you blame a situation, or this event occurred, or that event occurred. If you take ownership of your situation, then you can change your situation. You can fix your situation. If you place blame somewhere else, you fix blame, you cannot fix the problem. And that's what we're here to do. And again, I have to admit, it happens, you know, ungodly amounts of time. Does it make me sad? Yeah. When I have to sit somebody down and say, hey, you're going to have to change the way you're living your life. You can't do this anymore. You can't be this far into credit card debt. You cannot continue to spend this type of money and expect to get where you want to be and do the things you want to do and provide for your kids' college education and all of this stuff. And it's so unfortunate that, again, people are concerned, many people, not all, about what other people think of them or how it's going to look on friggin' social media, than doing the right thing by themselves and their family. I can't tell how many times do I mention number 9 on the Markowski Investments Financial Independence Top 20. You have more wealth than your neighbors, and they don't have a clue. You know, you gotta live the life, people. You know, the old lesson of the ant and the grasshopper. You live your life like the ant. You store away, you put away, you delay gratification. Those are keys to being successful. Now, it drives me berserk. People all pointing at this one's wealth and pointing at that one's wealth. You have no idea what they sacrificed or what they did to get to where they are. The hours that they put in, the time that they spent. I hate that division that people have in this country. Like, oh, because someone's done well, Oh, they've obviously gotten over on someone. Not my clients. They've worked their butts off. They've made good choices. And inevitably, people, sometimes we make bad choices. We're human. I get that. It's okay. Take responsibility for the choices you make. 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Own your mistakes. 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Again, if you're looking for an investment firm, if you're looking for guys to tell you what you want to hear, to kiss your buttocks, as Forrest would say, you've come to the wrong place. Want to get things done the right way? 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
1: All right. I'm going to say something here on the program, and I know it's going to tick off a large segment of people listening. They're going to get angry, but you know what I love? Trillionaires. I do. I love trillionaires. I love anybody who goes out and is successful at what they do. I love Lionel Messi this past week, 38 years old, hat trick in a World Cup game. And watch him play and how good he is at what he does. I tell this to my, I always point this out to my kids. I point this out to anybody. Whenever you have an opportunity to see somebody that is unbelievable at what they do, I don't care if it's an artist, an actor, athlete, that doesn't make any difference. A business owner, you watch and you learn from them. So everyone decided to get nuts, because that's unfortunately where we're at in this country, is politics of division. They're talking about trillionaires, and Bernie Sanders is getting all upset. Elon Musk rise to trillionaire status is not a time to celebrate. It's a call to action to take on the unprecedented income and wealth inequality that now exists, and the greed and power of a ruling class that is destroying the social fabric of America. Bernie, you, what a jerk. You haven't built anything in your entire life. You have grifted off the taxpayer. You don't create jobs. The people that you employ are paid for by my tax dollars, by Elon Musk's tax dollars. Trillionaire? And this is one of the things that, again, grinds my gears. And again, it's also, it's sad just how little people know in this country when it comes to, you know, pundits on TV don't even understand how the stock market works, for crying out loud. If Elon Musk, they actually think that he could, like, cash in his SpaceX stock and get $1 trillion, like it's a casino chip. He doesn't have $1 trillion. He has a company that's valued at a certain price in the publicly traded markets. They start selling, the thing is going to tank, for crying out loud. Actually, it's one of the risk factors in regards to SpaceX is Elon Musk's health. I've never bought anything. I have never bought anything from Elon Musk. I've used his Starlink service, the hotel I was staying at one time. I said, oh, this is Starlink, and it was outstanding. I never bought a Tesla vehicle. Actually, it's not true. I'm sorry. Okay? I paid for my blue check mark on X, so I did send him some money. I'm hoping that Elon Musk is worth $15 trillion in 10 years. If Elon Musk is worth $15 trillion in 10 years, what do you think he's come up with? What do you think he's built and created? Neuralink. Maybe we might be seeing people who are paralyzed walk again. We might have somebody on Mars. This is what wealthy people do. They build, create, protect, and teach. This is what we say again and again on the program. You get the people out there, the Bernie Sanders of the world. Ro Khanna, who I happen to like because he seems honest, obviously doesn't know. Again, he's another guy, never had a real job in his entire life. Tearing down someone that is out there building companies, employing people. Have to take another break. I'm not done with this yet. We've got a little more. WatchdogOnWallStreet.com. WatchdogOnWallStreet.com, our site. Again, become a part of the Watchdog on Wall Street family. We like people who build. We love excellence. Don't go anywhere. We'll be back.
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1: I'm broadcasting from our my studio in Florence, Italy right now. So I'm going to bring up pizza because I'm having quite a bit of it here because it's bloody outstanding. The left-wing mind doesn't understand wealth, doesn't understand how the world works. In their mind, the economy is a pizza. And to them, they have a job of dividing up the pizza. They got to make it fair. Got to make it fair and equitable. Did Elon Musk take any of your pizza? Did Jeff Bezos take any of your pizza? No. They built their company. They didn't take from anyone. They created. Week in, week out here on the program, I ask each and every one of you out there to go out there. We're all tasked to do this. If everybody did this, build, create, protect, and teach. But what does Ro Khanna and Bernie Sanders and Elizabeth Warren do? Did they go out and do any of those things? No, they take. They want to take people's money. They want to get their grubby little hands on it and filter it through Washington, D.C. with all the ridiculous government workers there. Little Don Finucci's in their white suits, wetting their beak. Got to get their taste. And then disperse it as they see fit. Do they have any skin in the game? Do they have any risk involved? No. This is actually funny. Elon Musk, kind of put out a funny put out a funny tweet after this, you know, whole trillionaire thing came out. He says, time to get that volcano lair I've always wanted. The old James Bond there. Remember when Blofeld had that, was it You Only Live Twice? The volcano lair in Japan. Think about, again, I mentioned General Electric earlier on in the program. Think about that company. And the things, you know, that was their, that was used to be their, remember their kind of the commercial there? GE, we bring good things to life. My grandfather, from Poland, came and didn't have a high school education, taught himself to be a draftsman, very smart, and worked at General Electric. And real fond memories of childhood, again, early 1970s, was him taking us. They had like a, you know, bring in family day to the General Electric in Schenectady, New York. And we would see all of these things that they were working on. I mean, back then it was printers. I remember seeing printers and some, you know, robot, remote control robot stuff. Just being absolutely amazed. Again, General Electric established in 1900 an innovation lab. Is everything that Elon Musk going to come up with, is it all going to work out? No. No, but he's going out there and he's building and creating, and he's creating wealth. That's what we are supposed to do. You want to be a trillionaire? Who wants to be a trillionaire, right? You want to be a trillionaire? Go cure cancer. Come up with a cure for cancer. Probably good chance you're going to be a trillionaire. Am I wrong there? How would that be a bad thing? People, they just don't have any understanding of wealth creation or stocks or how things work. I remember hearing this argument from somebody, because I remember they were talking about, there's an asteroid out there. It's solid gold. And like, wow, man, if we could bring that asteroid down here, how rich would everybody be? And I'm like, No, that would just increase the amount of gold, and the value of gold would be depressed. And again, it's the whole concept of money and scarcity and buying, and so that people just don't get.

0: You ever see documentaries on him? On the amount of work that he put in? Yeah, his dad was a professional basketball player in Italy. Okay, so obviously he had some talent that God gave him. What he did with that talent? Everybody's watching that, I haven't seen it yet, that Nadal documentary on Netflix. My brother's a big tennis guy. He says, I got to watch it. And how hard they worked. It didn't come easy, people. I explain this. Again, I love summers at Markowski Investments and the Watchdog and Wall Street because I got interns. And they see. They're like, you get up every day at 3 o'clock in the morning? Yes, I do. Yes, I do. Can you do that? No, not everybody can. You see what Elon Musk, he still works 16 hours a day. And again, people are like, oh, look at Bezos and his yacht. So what? That's his choice. He worked his butt off. Go back, you can see pictures of Bezos packing boxes of books when Amazon just sold books. We should be lifting up people like this, not tearing them down. 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We'll be back.
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3: Another round of talks with Iran. I'm Kathleen Maloney, Fox News. There are still contentious issues as U.S. and Iranian officials met today in Switzerland.
4: It's been a big day in Switzerland with U.S. negotiators meeting face-to-face with their Iranian counterparts and two differing messages from VP Vance and President Trump. Vice President Vance offering a message of hope, saying that the U.S. and Iran could be turning over a new leaf, with President Trump threatening potential military action if things don't go well. The memorandum of understanding calls for the Straits of Hormuz to be opened and a halt to hostilities in southern Lebanon. But Iran has argued that the U.S. hasn't met its commitment to end the fighting in southern Lebanon. President Trump, meanwhile, called out Iran's support for Hezbollah. Trump posting on Truth Social, Iran must immediately stop their highly paid proxies in Lebanon from causing trouble. If they don't, we'll hit Iran very hard again, just like we did last week, only harder.
3: Fox's Max Gordon with that update. Crews are working to extinguish a fire at a cold storage facility in Southern California. Los Angeles Mayor Karen Bass tells reporters a state of emergency has been declared.
5: Been in communication with the governor and his office. He declared a state of emergency, which allowed us to get resources from the region and also to make sure that our fire department had no financial constraints and is able to meet the needs here.
3: The cause of the fire is unknown. Firefighters will have to remove more than 85 million pounds of spoiled food from the facility when the fire is put out. And Wyndham Clark avoided one of the greatest collapses in U.S. Open history. He hung on to win at Shinnecock Hills on Long Island in New York. Six shots ahead of the start of the final round, he sank two putts from just outside 50 feet.

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1: Here's your LEX 18 storm tracker forecast. You're looking at a hot and humid Father's Day with highs reaching in the middle 80s. We'll stay dry during the morning and early afternoon hours before chances for scattered showers and storms arrive late into the early evening hours and even in the overnight hours. Look, mostly looking at strong straight line winds. Strong wind gusts, tornadic threat is low, but not zero for today. Mostly looking at strong wind gusts heading overnight with some scattered showers and storms. I'm meteorologist Patrick Herrion on Lexington's News, Traffic, and Weather Station. 97.3 WVLK.
2: How did I lose weight? And I did lean right here. I did. I love this stuff. 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
4: A better life with Dr. Sanjay Gupta.
5: Eating a healthy diet is not only good for you physically, it can also keep your brain sharp as you age. According to a new study out of China, people who most closely followed the MIND diet slowed aging in key structures inside their brains by more than 2 years. The MIND diet is a combination of the Mediterranean diet, which we talk a lot about, and the DASH diet, which stands for Dietary Approaches to Stop Hypertension. All three of these diets are similar, but the MIND diet puts more of an emphasis on berries, beans, leafy green vegetables, fish, poultry, whole grains, olive oil, and nuts. You're not going to eat foods with a lot of saturated fat. We're talking cheese, butter, red meat, or anything fried. 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That's the key. Just do the best that you can. I'm Dr. Sanjay Gupta, helping you live a better life.
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11: All right, before I forget, I guess there's so much we got to go over on the program today. I got a look at this, and I'm like, oh, man, you got to be kidding me. No, I'm not. We're seeing more and more. The SEC is actually noticing this, where you're seeing advisory firms, investment advisors out there that are, how shall I put it, obscuring basically compensation conflicts, failing to disclose revenue sharing arrangements, overcharging clients. This is, again, they've been cracking down on this for some time, but again, they're finding more and more of it. The SEC's Division of Examination said its examiners continue to find advisors recommending higher cost share class. Again, this blows my mind. It really does in today's day and age. It blows my mind that people are still doing this. And again, I'm sorry, okay? It's not a mistake. Like, oh, it's just an error. No, it wasn't, okay? You knew exactly what you were doing. Steering client cash into revenue-generating sweep programs. Again, this is something as well where advisors oftentimes are offered kickbacks by their clearing agents because, hey, well, you know, sweep the cash into this interest-bearing account that is well below what they should be paying. The clearing agent knows that, and because they're getting a little bit extra of a vig based upon the value of money, they also kick back to the advisor. How is that putting your client's interest above their own? Knowingly doing anything like this, I mean, you're not a fiduciary. Examiners also uncovering operational failures that went well beyond disclosure deficiencies, including advisors charging fees that were inconsistent with advisory agreements, billing clients for assets that should have been excluded from fee calculations, failing to apply reduced fee breakpoints. I can go on and on and on. Yeah, funny thing is here, again, I mentioned here on the program, I would never have to, I'd never have to pay for a vacation my entire life. Fund companies would fly us here, there, and everywhere. I remember when hedge funds tried to do that all the time. We don't take a dime. I'd take a dime for this radio show. I won't take any advertising. I won't do it. There's a right way of doing things and a wrong way of doing things. And again, I'm sorry. Okay? Advisors nickeling and diming clients and pulling this type of crap. It's ridiculous. It really is. Anyway, I got to get into the good old third rail. And again, this is another one of these Mary Poppins moments, okay? Anti-Mary Poppins moments. Spoonful of sugar. Yeah, no spoonful of sugar on this one. I've been discussing, as of late, not only here on the radio show, on the podcast, what's going to happen in 2032. When Social Security is going to be cut, I don't know, by a minimum of 22, maybe as high as 27%. I got a laugh this past week. It was actually a story. Oh, a group of Wharton professors have discovered that, well, you know, Social Security might not be cut in 2032. It might be cut in 2033. And I'm like, do you guys have anything else better to do with your time? You actually put that report out, which might be true, might not be true. Might you want to spend your time and maybe try to solve this problem? You got a ticking time bomb there in the corner of the room. Oh, you know what? Just it's going to blow up in, it's going to blow up in 15 seconds. It's going to blow up in 20 seconds. Are you kidding me? Yeah. This is an issue. And what I'm hearing from many, many people out and about is that I don't like it. They don't want to believe it. And somehow, I don't know if you're one of these people, but I'm going to be honest with you. Shame on you. Shame on you if you think that, you know, they should be raising taxes on kids. Shame on you. We put the youth of this country, they're already $40 trillion in debt, and you want to tax them more? No. No. We have been warning people about Social Security since the turn of the century. And I was targeting at that point in time my generation, Generation X, and explaining to them, I said, listen, don't plan on getting this. The numbers don't work. They just don't. It makes no sense whatsoever. When we basically are structuring people and talking to them about their finances, we say, hey, listen, let's pretend Social Security's not even there. Let's pretend it doesn't exist. You get the check, you get the check. And that's how we've handled things. I wrote a column, again, it's going back 26 years, titled Social Insecurity. And I started off, I said, you know, you're 20 years old. You're 20 years old and you're about to take your first post-collegiate job. You're minding your own business, watching a football game on a Sunday afternoon. Then all of a sudden, there's a knock on your door. You go to the door, open it, where on your step stands a tall, lanky gentleman with a long white beard, and he's, oh my God, he's wearing red, white, and blue. He's holding a briefcase. He said, hello, my name is Sam. And I'm from the Big Gov investment firm, and I'm here to start your special Big Gov retirement plan. And you politely tell Sam that you're not interested in what he's selling, and you start to close the door when a swift kick props the door open and subsequently scares the hell out of you. Sam looks you straight in the eye and tells you, you, my friend, do not have a choice. Yeah. If I were to show up at someone's door and present to them, as you know, from Markowski Investments, the same investment plan that the government does, I'd go to jail. I go to jail because it's a Ponzi scheme. Buddy Roosevelt, okay, he understood the necessity to change Social Security. In 1935, in an address to Congress, he stated that for perhaps 30 years to come, funds will have to be provided by the states and the federal government to meet these pensions. But after that, it's going to be necessary to move what he called voluntary contributory annuities, by which individual initiative can increase the annual amounts received in old age. I want everybody to imagine, could you guys imagine? Imagine, even if they just took a portion of your Social Security money. Let's go back to, we'll just go back to when George W. Bush wanted to do it in 2005, 26 years ago. Hey, we deal with the financial crisis. Again, the financial crisis was the greatest thing happened to the Bush's plan if it got instituted in 2005, because people would be buying in at a low level when things came back down. Could you imagine what people would have in their accounts today? You know, it's a shame. It's a shame. It really is. And there's a funny story, and this is true. Bob Kerry, he was the former Democratic senator and governor of Nebraska. He asked he asked Daniel Patrick Moynihan, who was the late senator from the state of New York, said, why are liberals so reluctant to consider changing Social Security so that it guaranteed wealth as well as income? And Moynihan replied, it's because they worry that wealth will turn Democrats into Republicans. Again, that's, you know, elephants and donkeys and stuff like that. It's kind of different today than it was back then. But we have to do something. The numbers didn't add up. You can take a look at regards to various different actuarial tables. You can take a look at the original Social Security program. The Kaiser Wilhelm of Germany was at mid mid-19th century he put it together, and that was a scam of the get-go, and people realized it, and they had to change it. I'm sorry, and I know I got to tick off a lot of people out there. I'm relying upon that. That's my account. I put money into it. You didn't put anything into anything. You understand? You have no legal right to Social Security. There's been two Supreme Court cases. This is how the government gets away with having a liability that's not a liability. They don't put it on its books. This is why it doesn't show up as far as our national debt is concerned. It can be canceled tomorrow and you have no recourse. People still happen to think and believe that they have some account somewhere. Some bank somewhere, like Gringotts Bank from Harry Potter, protected by dragons or Social Security money. You don't. It all goes to the same place. I'm sorry, we need to have an honest conversation, and it's going to be a difficult one. But nobody's doing it. We can't deal with health care in this country. We got this ticking time bomb going as well. And we got United States senators worried more about college football and NIL money, for crying out loud. Now, trust me, I'm not stupid. I get it. I understand. You know, asking people, oh, you can't ask people to work longer. Yeah, you can ask certain people to work longer. You can. Yeah, you can. I'm sorry. You can ask people that were not roofers and weren't doing, you know, back-breaking work and stuff like that. We can find a way to structures where certain people can have to work longer before they can actually receive it. Make some changes here and there. But ignoring it is not going to do a damn thing. And it's going to be a hit because I've seen it happen before. I've seen it happen. It happened in Europe. Then the European financial crisis. Remember that in 2010? Pensions were cut in many countries. And people suffered. They didn't know how to deal with it. This is coming down the pike. Again, be aware of it. Don't ignore it. Prepare for it. And again, we're not going to be able to tax our way out of this. It's just not going to fly. Well, you know, we're going to tax rich people more. Well, you got to tax them more, then guess what? Then you got to pay them out more. Well, then we're going to means test it, and they're not going to get it. Well, then, you know what, people? Then at some point in time, you got to be honest with the American people and just call it another entitlement program, another type of welfare, because that's what you're going to have to call it, because you're going to be taxing people over 50%. You add payroll tax. Don't call it payroll tax. 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If that's what you want to do, you want to get to a point in time in this country where, you know what? You made under a certain amount of money in your life, and then your fellow taxpayers got to take care of you, and you want to live in a country where, guess what? Everyone's going to be getting taxed at a ridiculous level. People at the highest levels, well over 50%. Yeah, you're going to find a lot of people moving out. That is the reality. Yes, we have social insecurity. Let's stop ignoring the problem. Have to take a break. 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
1: I want to quickly explain something. So, you know, I go off on a lot of financial reporting, and I laugh at it because you get these wizards of smart out there that they claim to know why the market went up that one day and why the market went down one day. And whenever I'm asked, I'm like, oh, really? And yeah, I don't even know at 4 o'clock. I don't pay attention to that because it's nonsense. Well, if the market went up, there was just more buying pressure than selling pressure, and vice versa. Daniel Kahneman, he had a great way of explaining this, and it's kind of how, you know, business news works. And he explained, it was interesting. He said the day that Saddam Hussein was captured, the same news organization explained, okay, I'm using air quotes, explained both the bond market going up and going down. See, after Saddam Hussein was captured, it was interesting. Treasuries rose. And the headline on Bloomberg was, hey, the capture made the world safer. Right, sure. Yeah, all of a sudden the world's safer. Guy living in a rat hole. Anyway, half an hour later, after that story came out, treasuries fell. New headline. New headlines. Oh, geez, this boosted the appetite for risk. So you have the same event, opposite stories. The market moved first, and what happened is that these fools on TV and the news media, they have to reverse engineer a reason. And that's how financial commentary actually works. Again, another one of the reasons why I quit. I'm not doing the Brady Bunch boxes anymore. I'm not going on those ridiculous shows because, again, it's a lot of noise more often than not. Anyway, got to talk a little bit about Kevin Warsh and the Fed. First and foremost, I am happy that Kevin Warsh has said, hey, you know what? We don't want all of our Fed governors going out on CNBC and Fox Business and giving all of these speeches all the time. He wants the Fed to just shut up. Stop trying to explain everything. I think that that is a step in the right direction. I'm also a big believer that I don't want to even have quarterly reporting anymore. I think, quite frankly, it's nonsensical. Again, I know the big trading firms out there love it. They love it. Gets people moving. Another reason to buy, sell, all that sort of good stuff. But for average investors, it's nothing, quite frankly. One of the things that again, I found interesting, I wasn't shocked at all. Wasn't shocked at all that, you know, they weren't going to obviously lower rates or raise rates. They're in a wait and see mode. But he did get a 12-0 vote on this. The ongoing joke kind of behind the scenes when it comes to Kevin Warsh is that, oh boy, Trump's not going to be too happy with this because he wanted Kevin to lower rates and doesn't look like he's going to do so. And geez, I wonder if Kevin's going to find himself in trouble with some sort of, you know, misstep on a mortgage that he took out years ago. You know, remember that with Paige. Anyway, he wants, and he's made it perfectly clear, that inflation has been too hot for way too long. Again, he reiterated the Fed's target rate at 2%. I am going to reiterate that my target rate is 0%. I know we've been well above it for some time. We're over 4 right now. But I for the life of me, I don't understand why it can't be 0. And I try to explain it this way. You know, think of a dollar. What is a dollar? What's a dollar? Yeah, it's a unit of measurement, people. It's a unit of measurement. And we debase that unit of measurement. Again, Warsh is perfectly clear. He understands inflation is a monetary issue. You know, it's funny is that it's actually under the purview of Congress It's under the purview of Congress, weights and measures, and this should be the same. But if you compare, you want to compare great running backs. I've explained this before. Yeah, Jim Brown. I'm biased. Syracuse University. Greatest running back. Could be the greatest running back of all time. Also phenomenal lacrosse player. And you can compare the yards that he ran to Eric Dickerson. You can compare it to Walter Payton. A yard's a yard, right? A dollar's not a dollar. You got to use inflation calculators to basically figure things out all the time. It's even funny when they talk about, hey, a movie, you know, grossed X amount of dollars. Well, you know, adjusted for inflation, what does it actually mean? The job of the Fed is to be, and it should be, monetary stability. We have to get that back to that point in time. Inflation is a tax. It's a tax on you and I, and it's wrecking us at this point. It's an insidious tax. WatchdogOnWallStreet.com. 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We'll be back.
2: Here is your LEX 18 storm tracker forecast. You're looking at a hot and humid Father's Day with highs reaching in the middle 80s. We'll stay dry during the morning and early afternoon hours before chances for scattered showers and storms arrive late into the early evening hours and even in the overnight hours. Look, mostly looking at strong straight line winds, strong wind gusts. Tornadic threat is low, but not zero for today. Mostly looking at strong wind gusts heading overnight with some scattered showers and storms. I'm meteorologist Patrick Herrion on Lexington's News Traffic and Weather Station 97.3 WVLK.
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5: Eating a healthy diet is not only good for you physically, it can also keep your brain sharp as you age. According to a new study out of China, people who most closely followed the MIND diet slowed aging in key structures inside their brains by more than 2 years. The MIND diet is a combination of the Mediterranean diet, which we talk a lot about, and the DASH diet, which stands for Dietary Approaches to Stop Hypertension. All three of these diets are similar, but the MIND diet puts more of an emphasis on berries, beans, leafy green vegetables, fish, poultry, whole grains, olive oil, and nuts. You're not going to eat foods with a lot of saturated fat. We're talking cheese, butter, red meat, or anything fried. You really don't have to eat like this 100% of the time. That's the key. Just do the best that you can. I'm Dr. Sanjay Gupta, helping you live a better life.
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0: taking Wall Street's liars, crooks, and cheats out behind the woodshed. 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
1: Welcome back. Yeah, I kept thinking about Kevin Warsh, and it reminded me of in that movie 48 Hours, Eddie Murphy, when he goes into Torchy's and he wrecks the place. Your new sheriff in town, Bridget Hammond. Yeah, new sheriff in town, Kevin Warsh. Please reduce the balance sheet. We need to get inflation under control. It's devastating to people. I almost thinking about trying to task my interns this summer. We're coming up with a Watchdog on Wall Street Markowski Investments inflation calculator. Yeah, I use inflation calculators all the time to, explain or to look things up. And those are the government numbers. Those aren't even the numbers that I actually trust or believe in. And it's much worse. I mean, for years here on the show, people have been listening to this program. And you're told, oh, there's no inflation out there. And I'm like, yes, there is inflation out there. It's kind of how they weasel it around you and make you feel, oh, no, those numbers look great. Oh, geez, look at that. How about that? Look at that television set. You can buy a $100 Vizio at Walmart. Yeah, but what about groceries and the things that people have to buy and utilize every day? What about health care? A myriad of different things. That's what counts. That's what really matters to people, is the things that they're spending money on every single day. And we're going to talk maybe a little bit later on in the program. Apple's going to be having to raise prices on their iPhones and other electronic devices because of, it's their input costs are going up because of data centers and the amount of memory chips that are being used. That's actually not inflation, people. It's actually not inflation. That's something else entirely. Inflation is always a monetary issue. And the easiest way we can get it under control is if we stop spending so much and we live within our means. We're close to $40 trillion in debt. And you can't even get your arms around that number. But to me, it's a national disgrace that we're willing to do that and put that on our kids' and our grandkids' credit cards. Anyway, moving on. I had this article sent over to me. I guess many people are aware here on the program. I've taken issue with private equity and many of the shenanigans and things that are going on in society today. And there's actually a question. The title of the article is a question: has private equity ruined capitalism? And listen, there's some things in our world, the business world out there, that people, they think is capitalism, but it's not really capitalism. To me, true capitalists want to sit down with someone and they want both sides to walk away happy. Capitalism is not a game of demonic musical chairs. And I've been well aware of demonic musical chairs. We've talked about demonic musical chairs here on the program for a very long period of time. And be honest with you, private equity is not the first one to play this game. Basically, it's, in essence, pumping up the value of something and finding a sucker. Who is going to be the last person holding the bag? Like in the game of musical chairs, we played as kids at birthday parties. At least I did. Music stops, find a chair. If you're left standing, you're out. And this game has been played for some time, and we're seeing it right now. A lot of companies that have been absolutely wrecked. Absolutely wrecked by private equity. I've had friends that have sold their very successful businesses. They're now getting phone calls back. You want to buy it back? You want to take it over? All of these Wizard of Smart, Ivy League, I call them Kendall Roys. They remind me of the character Kendall Roy, the movie Succession. They got their little puffer vests from their private equity company. And they think because they got an Ivy League degree, they understand how all businesses work. And all they do, they come in and they make, oh, yeah, we can save money here. We're going to cut costs here. And they fail to realize that, you know, actual business owners had certain practices, things in place for a reason. You know, isn't that old saying, you know, if you buy a piece of property and you have a fence on the property, you don't tear down the fence. There might be a reason why that fence is actually there. That's what they do. Oh, yeah, we're going to cut costs here. We're going to eliminate the doorman at this thing. And they fail to understand there's reasons behind things. They think they're so damn smart and they're wrecking businesses. And again, they're still playing that game and they're doing it in my industry. And it's not going to turn out well. And we're seeing this happen now. Buying out registered investment advisories at ridiculous multiples. Ridiculous multiples where I see that next to no way they're going to make money on this over a very long period of time, looking to flip the actual clients that is in essence they bought into the private equity company, turning them into the victims of demonic musical chairs. That's not capitalism, people. That's not that, and not in my world. Getting over on someone is not a success. Creating a client for life, doing business with someone for decades, if not generations, that's true capitalism. Have to take a break. 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We'll be back.
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1: I'm tempted. I'm tempted to, you know, actually reply. I've over the years reply and save messages and emails and whatnot and phone calls and reply to people that, you know, doubted me on my assertion. And I've had a lot of that over the past couple of years with Donald Trump. And people that have, you know, they're all in on him. I'm never all in on any politician, any human being. That's not how I work. I voted for the guy three times, but as I've explained, I'm very disappointed with many things. I like some stuff, disappointed with others. But man, oh man, was I really getting it from people when it came to this whole Iran situation. And again, yeah, we told you exactly what was going to happen. To a T. We told you exactly what was going to happen. And you watch all of these various different sycophants and pundits and people who are paid to post things out there, turning themselves into a bloody pretzel, trying to justify this. But I'm going to tell you something that's going to shock everybody at this point in time. I'm chalking this up as a win. That's right. I am calling this at this point. I am calling this a win. Why am I calling it a win? I'm calling it a win because we're not involved with this thing for 20 years and it didn't cost us trillions of dollars. If we get out of this, you know, ends up costing us, I don't know, $400 billion, okay? Not happy about it. Not happy about it by any stretch of the imagination, but hey, you know as well as I do, could have been a hell of a lot worse. Again, I'm going to give you my reasons why this is a win. Because a lot of people are very, very angry. You know, the surefire way that you understand that this is a win is the fact that all of the people that were rooting for this thing, the Mark Levins, all those raw neocons out there, warmongers out there, they're freaking out over this. They're upset. Yes. Okay. The president, I'm going to tell you exactly what he thought, okay, what his calculation was and was wrong. Okay. If you remember, this is a Wonder Woman. She's a superhero. It's got the truth lasso. If Wonder Woman could round up, like, you know, lasso Donald Trump, and he had to actually come out and tell everybody what transpired. Well, I'm going to tell you what he would say when we get back. Don't go anywhere. You're listening to the Watchdog on Wall Street Show. Hey, again, do me a solid, guys, okay? 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Don't go anywhere. We'll be back.
0: Chris Markowski is the Watchdog on Wall Street.
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1: Yeah, we've done quite a few podcasts over the past several months on this Iran war. And you know, I talked about from the get-go, asymmetric warfare, unintended consequences. If Donald Trump had, you know, the Wonder Woman truth lasso around him, I think it probably goes something like this. He thought that he could, he's going to make quick work out of Iran in the same way that they handled Venezuela. I'm sure he had, and again, we already know, he had Netanyahu and others pressuring him heavily. He didn't listen to Joint Chiefs, didn't listen to Marco Rubio, didn't listen to J.D. Vance. Again, thought that'd be lickety-split. You get it taken care of. And you can actually go out, you can listen in some of the statements and the things that were said by him and Pete Hegseth right after this thing got started. Man, they again, aged like milk, sitting outside in the Florida sun, and just how far off they were. And one of the statements being made is, we hold all the cards. We made it perfectly clear here on the program that that just wasn't the case. We didn't hold all the cards. Yeah, we got outstanding military and airplanes and ships and all this stuff. But again, our military in this case was more fragile in the sense as we can't bring those aircraft carriers too close, can't bring them within 1,000 miles. That's a problem. Couldn't handle that strait. And we said from the very beginning that that was going to be an issue. Last week on this program, we told you. We told you what was being said, what oil executives were telling the president and what they were warning everybody else on, that this could get bad very quickly. Our concern from the very beginning with this was $150 to $200 a barrel oil global depression. We said it here on this program. The reserves that were built up by Japan and China, somewhat European Union here in the United States, they're at record low levels at this point in time. And the oil executive said, hey, listen, it's going to get ugly fast. Again, I'm broadcasting from Europe, and it's been all over here. The president said, he admitted it at the G7, that he had to do this. He said it. If you don't believe me, look it up. I know the mainstream media in the United States, they don't like, you know, covering a lot of these things. He said, what do you want, a global depression? He knew, and that's what we said from the get-go was going to happen. Unless this thing was done lickety-split. This, you know, now they're parading all of the various different members of Congress. Well, you know, at least we got them to agree not to have a nuke. Yeah, I'm going to be honest with you. They had a fatwa against obtaining a nuke. And I'm gonna explain this to you. Why would they need a nuke? I'm throwing it out there. Why would Iran learned that they can basically, if they want to, hold the entire global economy at bay the way things are right now with that strait? That's a really inexpensive weapon. Oh yeah, nuke. What do you need a nuke for? Oh, you get a whole bunch of drones, and right there, you control that. You can shut off oil. Look what it did. I mean, people, like I said, I'm chalking this up as a win in the sense that we got out, and it's, God willing, it's going to be over with. I am hoping, and we should all be hoping and praying, because again, you take a look. Yeah, Iran's back in business. All sanctions, okay? All sanctions have been lifted. They get all of their money back. They're going to get $300 billion in reconstruction. I'm curious to see who's going to get those contracts. Okay? I am hoping, because I'm never really a big fan of sanctions, I'm hoping that maybe, just maybe, that country will want to be, you know, join the rest of the world and do business, and, you know, things will go away. I don't know. I'm hoping that's the case. But even better, you know, this is a wake-up call. This is a wake-up call for the Pentagon and how we're doing things. And how we have to change our procurement. We've talked about this here on the show. We don't need more aircraft carriers. We don't need these weapons systems.

0: Yeah, quantity is, what's that old saying? Quantity is a quality all its own. We're depleted right now. I mean, it is what it is. But maybe, just maybe, we'll learn. We'll learn. And you know what? And we'll focus our attention back home. Back on the things we need to work on in the United States. I mentioned Social Security on the program. I don't know, maybe, gee whiz, our healthcare system is an absolute disaster. Maybe we'll work on that. Work on getting prices down, lowering regulations, getting rid of government waste. The things that I voted for. 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Don't go anywhere. We'll be back.
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3: Talks in Switzerland. I'm Deborah Valentine, Fox News. Negotiations today between officials from Iran and the United States and Switzerland as the 60-day memorandum of agreement between the two countries remains.
4: The negotiations are aimed at securing a long-term peace deal while also addressing Iran's nuclear program. They have about 60 days to reach a deal. Pakistan and Qatar are mediating. The talks have reportedly hit obstacles along the way. This after President Trump threatened Tehran's delegation during negotiations. He says the U.S. could resume bombing and take over the Strait of Hormuz if a deal is not reached. Iran's top negotiator strongly condemned the remarks. A U.S. official says the talks have covered several issues, including keeping the Strait of Hormuz open and enforcing the ceasefire in Lebanon.
3: Fox's Jackie Ibanez reporting from New York. Multiple people, including a former U.S. Olympian, have now been arrested for allegedly vandalizing the newly renovated reflecting pool in the nation's capital. U.S. Attorney for D.C. Janine Pirro comments on Fox News Live.
5: Well, the president has made it a priority to make D.C. not only safe but beautiful. And there are several citations that have been handed out to individuals, and these are cases that will be prosecuted to the full extent.
3: The historic reflecting pool recently restored as part of the America 250 celebration. It's again undergoing repairs after reports of algae and peeling coating surfaced. Crews are working to extinguish a fire at a cold storage facility in Southern California. A state of emergency is in effect. Fire Chief Jamie Moore.
6: We split this building in half, and we've been concentrating on saving what we call Cooler 1. Again, this building is 1,000 feet by 500 feet, and Cooler 1 has not had any fire impinge in it, so it hasn't been fully involved.
3: The cause of that fire is unknown. It's under investigation. 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
7: Here's your LEX 18 storm tracker forecast. You're looking at a hot and humid Father's Day with highs reaching in the middle 80s. We'll stay dry during the morning and early afternoon hours before chances for scattered showers and storms arrive late into the early evening hours and even in the overnight hours. Look, mostly looking at strong straight line winds, strong wind gusts. Tornadic threat is low, but not zero for today. Mostly looking at strong wind gusts heading overnight with some scattered showers and storms. I'm meteorologist Patrick Herrion on Lexington's news, traffic, and weather station. 97.3 WVLK.
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3: All right, welcome everybody. Welcome to the Watchdog on Wall Street show. 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
11: 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Well, as it turned out, and I didn't catch it. I didn't catch it. I don't pay a lot of attention to these ads. I guess they raised their firm minimum to $1 million. Okay, that's their choice. I've got a lot of friends in this industry at one firms where their minimums are $5 million, $10 million. Okay, that's the way that they want to run their business. They happen to be very good at what they do. Obviously, they're peers of mine and friends of mine. Everybody decides to do things differently. But what really set me off with this is the fact that clients that didn't have $1 million anymore were basically given a new advisor, not even in the United States, Costa Rica. Yeah, I'm not making this up. I'm not making this up. And we checked, and it's, you know, again, plenty of people. This is not the first time that we have dealt with this at Markowski Investments over the years and trying to help people out. Again, it really bothers the hell out of me. What we're finding out is many of these clients of the firm were already being overcharged. Now, you know, they're pawning them off on somebody in Costa Rica. And they're paying the advisors in Costa Rica not nearly what they'd be paying them in the United States. So it's turned into a nice little profit center for the folks over at Fisher Investments. I think Fisher got bought out by private equity. It sounds like something private equity would do. I wrote a column back in 26 years ago, entitled Call Center Hell. And I started off the column that said, if you'd like to beat your broker with a stick, press 1. And at the time, that was the regulatory agency. It wasn't called FINRA. It was called NASD. They had started an investigation into the infamous Merrill Lynch customer call centers. We warned everybody about these Merrill Lynch call centers. This is when Merrill Lynch, basically doing the same thing that Fisher is doing now, were rounding up all of their poor clients, their poor customers, and they herded them off to a call center. Yeah. It started around the turn of the century. Merrill Lynch obviously looking to enhance their bottom line. They wanted to maximize their bottom line, so they sent all of their poor mom-and-pop clients with assets that were below their firm minimum. I think at the time it was $500,000, if I'm not mistaken. Maybe it was less. There was a call center set up in Hopewell, New Jersey, and Jacksonville, Florida. In a 1999 memo that we discovered, man, I'm getting old, a district director for Merrill Lynch referred to the class of people being herded off to call centers as poor people and said advising and helping them was nothing more than charity work. At the time, I remember Merrill Lynch was running an ad campaign. It was their Total Merrill. Yeah, they weren't talking about that in their Total Merrill campaign or Total Bull Excrement campaign. No pun intended. That's their mascot, isn't it? A bull? If you think it's bad enough to push people off to call centers where they will be handled by pimple-faced rookie yes-men whose ink hasn't even dried on their business cards, what happened to those, again, charity work clients after arriving in little Dante's version of call center hell? The call centers turned out to be exactly what I thought that they were going to be. Churn centers, where investors' portfolios were dumped into high commission, underperforming, unsuitable investments, all in a systemic attempt to boost firm profits and executive bonuses. stories that were written about this, you know, talking about how, you know, taking employees. Because again, what Merrill Lynch used to do, they used to go into like big companies like Boeing or whatever it may be. Oh, we'll help you with your 401k plan when you're done and all sorts of stuff. And story after story of these employees getting absolutely not decimated, because decimated is 10%, losing 70 to 80% of their assets. When I started in the industry, the firm I work for only dealt with high net worth individuals, and it didn't sit well for me. Anybody familiar with my background and where I came from? And you know, my dad was a school teacher, had a side hustles and a side business, janitorial business. I worked for them, and I never really understood why you wouldn't want to help people, why you wouldn't want to help to build people's wealth up. You can go back other stories that we've covered over the years. When Morgan Stanley decides to buy Dean Witter during the whole dot-com run-up. The sole purpose of buying Dean Witter was so they could unload all of their dot-com stocks from the rich clients and put it on their poor clients. They actually, at the time, the stock ticker symbol was MSDW. Where's Dean Witter today? Remember, Dean Witter was an investment firm for the masses. They used to have locations inside of Sears Roebuck all over the country. Same thing, you know, holds true. You go and you take a look at all of the internal emails. These firms, again, let's go back to the dot-com run-up at that point in time. Goldman Sachs calling their smaller clients Muppets. I mean, their smaller clients at that time were people that had $10 million or more. You know, this is one of the things I, quite frankly, never really seem to understand. This is kind of common knowledge to some people. I mean, if you're out with somebody, you're thinking about doing business with somebody, so you're out with them at a restaurant. You're out with them at a restaurant, and they treat the waiter horribly, the staff horribly. Would you do business with people like that? I mean, these big firms have proven time and time again that is their nature. That is who they are. They are the scorpions. When are you going to get stung by these firms? Yeah, for the life of me, I really don't get it. I gotta explain this to everybody again and what we do. There's no firm minimum at Markowski Investments. We're different from everybody else. No velvet rope. There's no guy outside of Markowski Investments with an earpiece and a velvet rope. We don't have bouncers. There was a study that I was looking into. This is several years ago. It was basically what they called the mass affluent investor, the Main Street investor, and how pessimistic mainstream investors actually are. And these are people that they're getting going. They have a net worth of anywhere between $100,000 to $1 million, and that's not including their primary residence. And most of these people, they don't feel like that they're good enough. They don't feel like they're wealthy enough to go out and retain a decent financial advisor outside of, you know, the little, you know, fast food McDonald's, you know, Ameriprise, Edward Jones nonsense that's out there. For years and years and years, and again, I stopped because it was just a waste of my time, quite frankly. Every financial planning industry conference would ultimately have a speaker on practice management. Yeah, we got a speaker on practice. We're going to tell everybody how to run their practice. And you, the title, you'd sign up for these things, how to run an efficient and profitable financial planning practice. That would be like a title of one of these things that they'd have. And each and every one of these experts would sing a song and dance about firing clients. Discarding the little guys. They're wasting your time. Only focus on your big clients and dealing with and taking care of them. Yeah, you know what? I get it. There's a certain type of client out there that needs to have their butt kissed all the time. We just don't have them at Markowski Investments. We just don't. I mean, I'm not in that business. I don't have time. And they understand that. That's just, which is great about my firm. Because we're here to help everyone. Sure. A smaller, again, who cares if it takes up some of our time? It's worth it. I'm speaking, and I guess this is kind of self-serving to some degree, but it does make us feel good when we've had clients for decades and watched them build wealth and helped them build wealth over time. That mass affluent client out there. They're people too. I just can't seem to understand how you're going to say, I'm sorry, goodbye, I'm not going to help you. You don't have enough money. You're not good enough. But that's who they are. We would never reject anyone based upon his or her net worth or account size. And I get it. You know what? Fisher Investments, what's his name there? The guy running Fisher. He's getting old. Probably selling it to private equity. They're probably saying, hey, we got to cut costs here or there. This is a way we can improve our bottom line. We're going to buy it at a certain price. We're going to flip it at a higher one. To me, that's not Adam Smith capitalism. That's wrong. And I can argue with people about this. That's just business. It's not business. It's not good business. There's good money and there's bad money. That's bad money. Everyone is welcome here. Do not be fearful when you go to our website, watchdogonwallstreet.com. 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I don't know. I don't want to. No. We're here for you. I invite each and every one of you to become a part of our family. We're growing and growing and growing the right way. And we're going to continue to do so. 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A lot of stuff we got to go over on the program today. Don't go anywhere. We'll be right back.
12: Why are young Americans having fewer children? They cite the same reasons again and again. Economic uncertainty, housing costs, the expense of raising a family, fewer stable long-term relationships, and a culture that now prioritizes personal fulfillment over family formation. But there's a larger question. What happens when a nation stops replacing itself? Population grows older, labor shortages, fewer workers to support the safety net. Programs like schools and Social Security weaken. A nation is in decline when fewer people are willing to invest in the future. Every generation inherits a country from those who came before. The question is whether enough Americans still believe the future is worth building. I think it's time we start asking ourselves some serious questions about the changes we're watching unfold. 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

0: making Wall Street's liars, crooks, and cheats out behind the woodshed. 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
1: Welcome back. You know, I'm gonna go over something. You've seen some of the run-ups in SpaceX and other companies out there. I want to share with everybody a story. And again, it's in regards to the people's portfolios. I've been around long enough to see people do really, really dumb things with their portfolio because they go all in on something because they're sure. What is that? Is it Mark Twain that had the line? It's not things that you don't know that get you in trouble. It's the things that you do know that just aren't so. I don't know how many people are watching the World Cup right now, but Spain, a favorite to win the World Cup, tied the country of Cape Verde. And I'm going to be brutally honest, I had no idea where in the world Cape Verde was. I'm telling you right now, I'm like, who? Where? It's a country off the coast of Africa that has 500,000 people. Tied. And the reason why I bring this up is because somebody bet $1 million for Spain to win that game. Put $1 million on Spain to win. And all they would have won was $80,000 if Spain won the game. Well, guess what? They lost $1 million. Nassim Nicholas Taleb, the gentleman, I'm a big fan of his work and his risk management. He's someone that is just, you really should follow. He has a story about a turkey. Okay. And basically, how a lot of all the financial engineers and all the people out there that claim to know, smartest minds out there, why they get crushed all the time. He said, think of a turkey. Think of a turkey that is fed well, that is cared for by this nice butcher every single day, fluffs up the hay, fed well for over 1,000 days. So that turkey's statistical models prove with absolute certainty that the butcher is his best friend and his life is great. Everything that the system's perfectly safe. Then, one day, the day before Thanksgiving, that turkey got hit with something. What Taleb would call a black swan. They happen. Stuff comes out of nowhere. I have written about this very same thing. I did a column several years ago that got a lot of attention entitled Even Blue Chips Die, where I basically went through all of these companies that were supposed to be the greatest things. There was a stock list that was put together in the late 1960s, early 1970s. It's called the Nifty 50. 50 stocks that you could buy and you can hold forever. Think of General Electric, for crying out loud. General Electric is basically the SpaceX of 1880. It was like a merger put together. General Electric in 1900, they had their first like innovation lab that was out there. Think about all of the things that General Electric invented over the 20th century: turbine engine, X-ray machines, ultrasound, all of this stuff. Remember, GE brings good things to life. I remember that. Again, I'm a bit of a softie when it comes to babies. Remember that commercial that they had with the first time I ever saw your face there? Was that Roberta Flack song? There was showing the ultrasound. It wasn't long after that where the company fell apart. These are realities of life, and these are the realities of your portfolio. This is why you have to manage risk, have to love risk. I love risk, but you have to manage it properly. Never, ever, ever let risk lead to ruin. I don't care how sure you are, how smart you think you are. Those are the people that end up getting absolutely wrecked. Have to take another break. 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
2: Here is your LEX 18 storm tracker forecast. You're looking at a hot and humid Father's Day with highs reaching in the middle 80s. We'll stay dry during the morning and early afternoon hours before chances for scattered showers and storms arrive late into the early evening hours and even in the overnight hours. Look, mostly looking at strong straight line winds. Strong wind gusts, tornadic threat is low, but not zero for today. Mostly looking at strong wind gusts heading overnight with some scattered showers and storms. I'm meteorologist Patrick Herrion on Lexington's News, Traffic, and Weather Station 97.3 WVLK.
3: How did I lose weight? 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

0: the only man who is taking on the Wall Street establishment. You're listening to The Watchdog in Wall Street with Chris Markowski.
1: Yeah. Poor choices and bad stewards. One of the things, and again, you know, you guys listen to me, you hear me here. Again, hopefully you're listening to my podcast on a regular basis. I am brutally honest. I say again and again and again here on the program, there's no spoonful of sugar to make the medicine go down. If you are looking for an investment firm that's going to tell you what you want to hear, don't come to Markowski Investments. We're going to tell you what you need to hear. It's the way it is. And yeah, oftentimes, you know, we get people, their accounts coming in, and they're, quite frankly, they're asking us for Mission Impossible. Mission Impossible. I was hoping I could retire at 62, and they bring over a bunch of accounts. Some of them, again, blowing my mind, that sitting all in cash. Oh yeah, I left that job several years ago, and I transferred, you know, my 401k to my IRA, and I never, you know, invested the money. I'm like, you didn't what? Again, I am going to tell you where you're at and where you need to be. And I'm going to tell you another thing as well, okay? I'm not a magician. We're not showing you doubles and triples on your money overnight to get where you need to be. Nobody can do that. That's a lie. It's really important, people in life. Yeah, it's the same thing that I teach my children, same thing I teach the kids I coach, the same thing I teach my clients. I think a surefire way of putting yourself on the right path when it comes to anything, it's not just money, relationships, your job, whatever, is to take full ownership of everything. Take full ownership in it. If you blame somebody, then you put it on something else, or you blame a situation, or this event occurred, or that event occurred. If you take ownership of your situation, then you can change your situation. You can fix your situation. If you place blame somewhere else, you fix blame, you cannot fix the problem. And that's what we're here to do. And again, I have to admit, it happens, you know, ungodly amounts of time. Does it make me sad? Yeah. When I have to sit somebody down and say, hey, you're going to have to change the way you're living your life. You can't do this anymore. You can't be this far into credit card debt. You cannot continue to spend this type of money and expect to get where you want to be and do the things you want to do and provide for your kids' retirement, college education, and all of this stuff. And it's so unfortunate that, again, people are concerned, many people, not all, about what other people think of them or how it's going to look on friggin' social media, than doing the right thing by themselves and their family. I can't tell how many times do I mention number 9 on the Markowski Investments Financial Independence Top 20. You have more wealth than your neighbors, and they don't have a clue. You know, you gotta live the life, people. You know, the old lesson of the ant and the grasshopper. You live your life. Like the you store away, you put away, you delay gratification. Those are keys to being successful. It drives me berserk. People all pointing at this one's wealth and pointing at that one's wealth. You have no idea what they sacrificed or what they did to get to where they are. The hours that they put in, the time that they spent. I hate that division that people have in this country. Like, oh, because someone's done well, Oh, they've obviously gotten over on someone. Not my clients. They've worked their butts off. They've made good choices. And inevitably, people, sometimes we make bad choices. We're human. I get that. It's okay. Take responsibility for the choices you make. Learn from the mistakes that you have. Own your mistakes. Move on. Again, if you're looking for an investment firm, if you're looking for guys to tell you what you want to hear, to kiss your buttocks, as Forrest would say, you've come to the wrong place. Want to get things done the right way? 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
1: All right. I'm going to say something here on the program, and I know it's going to tick off a large segment of people listening. They're going to get angry, but you know what I love? Trillionaires. I do. I love trillionaires. I love anybody who goes out and is successful at what they do. I love Lionel Messi this past week. 38 years old, hat trick in a World Cup game. And watch him play and how good he is at what he does. I tell this to my, I always point this out to my kids. I point this out to anybody. Whenever you have an opportunity to see somebody that is unbelievable at what they do, I don't care if it's an artist, an actor, athlete, that doesn't make any difference. A business owner, you watch and you learn from them. So everyone decided to get nuts, because that's unfortunately where we're at in this country. There's politics of division. They're talking about trillionaires, and Bernie Sanders is getting all upset. Elon must rise to trillionaire status. It's not a time to celebrate. It's a call to action to take on the unprecedented income and wealth inequality that now exists, and the greed and power of a ruling class that is destroying the social fabric of America. Bernie, you, what a jerk. You haven't built anything in your entire life. You have grifted off the taxpayer. You don't create jobs. The people that you employ are paid for by my tax dollars, by Elon Musk's tax dollars. Trillionaire? And this is one of the things that, again, grinds my gears. And again, it's sad just how little people know in this country when it comes to, you know, and pundits on TV don't even understand how the stock market works, for crying out loud. If Elon Musk, they actually think that he could, like, cash in his SpaceX stock and get $1 trillion. Like it's a casino chip. He doesn't have $1 trillion. He has a company that's valued at a certain price in the publicly traded markets. They start selling, the thing is going to tank, for crying out loud. That's one of the risk factors in regards to SpaceX is Elon Musk's health. I've never bought anything. I have never bought anything from Elon Musk. I've used his Starlink service. The hotel I was staying at one time, I said, oh, this is Starlink, and it was outstanding. I've never bought a Tesla vehicle. Actually, it's not true. I'm sorry. Okay. I paid for my blue check mark on X, so I did send him some money. I'm hoping that Elon Musk is worth $15 trillion in 10 years. If Elon Musk is worth $15 trillion in 10 years, what do you think he's come up with? What do you think he's built and created? Neuralink. Maybe we might be seeing people who are paralyzed walk again. We might have somebody on Mars. This is what wealthy people do. They build, create, protect, and teach. This is what we say again and again on the program. You get the people out there, the Bernie Sanders of the world. Ro Khanna, who I happen to like because he seems honest, obviously doesn't know. Again, he's another guy, never had a real job in his entire life. Tearing down someone that is out there building companies, employing people. Have to take another break. I'm not done with this yet. We're going to go a little more. WatchdogOnWallStreet.com. 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Again, become a part of the Watchdog on Wall Street family. We like people who build. We like excellence. Don't go anywhere. We'll be back.
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1: I'm broadcasting from my studio in Florence, Italy right now. So I'm going to bring up pizza because I'm having quite a bit of it here because it's bloody outstanding. The left-wing mind doesn't understand wealth, doesn't understand how the world works. In their mind, the economy is a pizza. And to them, they have a job of dividing up the pizza. They got to make it fair. Got to make it fair and equitable. Did Elon Musk take any of your pizza? Did Jeff Bezos take any of your pizza? No. They built their company. They didn't take from anyone. They created. Week in, week out here on the program, I ask each and every one of you out there to go out there. We're all tasked to do this. If everybody did this, build, create, protect, and teach. But what does Ro Khanna and Bernie Sanders and Elizabeth Warren do? Did they go out and do any of those things? No. No, they take. They want to take people's money. They want to get their grubby little hands on it and filter it through Washington, D.C. with all the ridiculous government workers there. Little Don Finucci's in their white suits, wetting their beak. Got to get their taste. And then disperse it as they see fit. Do they have any skin in the game? Do they have any risk involved? No. No. It's actually funny. Elon Musk, kind of put out a funny put out a funny tweet after this, you know, whole trillionaire thing came out. He says, time to get that volcano lair I've always wanted. The old James Bond there. Remember when Blofeld had that, was it You Only Live Twice? The volcano lair in Japan. Think about, again, I mentioned General Electric earlier on in the program. Think about that company. And the things, you know, that was their, that was used to be their, remember their kind of the commercial there? GE, we bring good things to life. My grandfather, from Poland, came and didn't have a high school education, taught himself to be a draftsman, very smart, and worked at General Electric. And real fond memories of childhood, again, early 1970s, was him taking us. They had like a, you know, bring in family day to the General Electric in Schenectady, New York. And we would see all of these things that they were working on. I mean, back then it was printers. I remember seeing printers and some, you know, robot, remote control robot stuff. It's just, and just being absolutely amazed. Again, General Electric established in 1900, an innovation lab. Is everything that Elon Musk is going to come up with, is it all going to work out? No. No, but he's going out there and he's building and creating, and he's creating wealth. That's what we are supposed to do. You want to be a trillionaire? Who wants to be a trillionaire, right? You want to be a trillionaire? Go cure cancer. Come up with a cure for cancer. Probably good chance you're going to be a trillionaire. Am I wrong there? How would that be a bad thing? People, they just don't have any understanding of wealth creation or stocks or how things work. I remember hearing this argument from somebody, because I remember they were talking about, there's an asteroid out there. It's solid gold. And they're like, wow, man, if we could bring that asteroid down here, how rich would everybody be? And I'm like, No, that would just increase the amount of gold, and the value of gold would be depressed. And again, it's the whole concept of money and scarcity and buying, and so that people just don't get. Don't be that human being. Don't be that human being that's going to go out there and look at someone's success and want to tear them down. Learn from them. You don't know. I wrote a story about this years ago when the boss shrugs. You see someone, look at that. Look at the nice car that they have and the nice house that they have or whatever it may be. You don't know their backstory. You don't know how many hours they work. You don't know the sacrifices that they put in. And it could be anything. Grandma, the late, great Kobe Bryant. You ever see documentaries on him and the amount of work that he put in? Yeah, his dad was a professional basketball player in Italy. Okay, so obviously he had some talent that God gave him. What he did with that talent? Everybody's watching that, I haven't seen it yet, that Nadal documentary on Netflix.

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4: Another round of talks with Iran. I'm Kathleen Maloney, Fox News. There are still contentious issues as U.S. and Iranian officials met today in Switzerland.
5: It's been a big day in Switzerland with U.S. negotiators meeting face-to-face with their Iranian counterparts and two differing messages from VP Vance and President Trump. Vice President Vance offering a message of hope, saying that the U.S. and Iran could be turning over a new leaf, with President Trump threatening potential military action if things don't go well. The memorandum of understanding calls for the Straits of Hormuz to be opened and a halt to hostilities in southern Lebanon. But Iran has argued that the U.S. hasn't met its commitment to end the fighting in southern Lebanon. President Trump, meanwhile, called out Iran's support for Hezbollah. Trump posting on Truth Social, Iran must immediately stop their highly paid proxies in Lebanon from causing trouble. If they don't, we'll hit Iran very hard again, just like we did last week, only harder.
4: Fox's Max Gordon with that update. Crews are working to extinguish a fire at a cold storage facility in Southern California. Los Angeles Mayor Karen Bass tells reporters a state of emergency has been declared.
6: Been in communication with the governor and his office. He declared a state of emergency, which allowed us to get resources from the region and also to make sure that our fire department had no financial constraints and is able to meet the needs here.
4: The cause of the fire is unknown. Firefighters will have to remove more than 85 million pounds of spoiled food from the facility when the fire is put out. And Wyndham Clark avoided one of the greatest collapses in U.S. Open history. He hung on to win at Shinnecock Hills on Long Island in New York. Six shots ahead of the start of the final round, he sank two putts from just outside 50 feet for par. 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
7: Here's your LEX 18 storm tracker forecast. You're looking at a hot and humid Father's Day with highs reaching in the middle 80s. We'll stay dry during the morning and early afternoon hours before chances for scattered showers and storms arrive late into the early evening hours and even in the overnight hours. Look, mostly looking at strong straight line winds. Strong wind gusts. Tornadic threat is low, but not zero for today. Mostly looking at strong wind gusts heading overnight with some scattered showers and storms. I'm meteorologist Patrick Herrion on Lexington's news, traffic, and weather station. 97.3 WVLK.
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7: A Better Life with Dr. Sanjay Gupta.
8: Heart disease is still the leading cause of death here in the United States and around the world. But what if there was something you could do earlier in life to reduce the odds of becoming a statistic? Well, here in the United States, tens of millions of adults already take a statin to lower their cholesterol. But new guidance put out by the American College of Cardiology and the American Heart Association now emphasize that treating high cholesterol sooner could significantly reduce a person's lifetime risk of heart attack or stroke. How early are we talking? In your 30s, believe it or not. Of course, you need to talk to your doctor about whether statins are right for you, but you should know that the evidence is really starting to stack up that shows the earlier you get a jump on reducing lifelong exposure to plaque-causing lipids and lipoproteins, the better the odds are going to be for you. Make sure you get your cholesterol checked. That's the first step. I'm Dr. Sanjay Gupta, helping you live a better life.
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13: Yes, yes, yes, and yes. Welcome in. You're not a guest. 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This is the Talk Radio Countdown Show. I know I sound like Ed McMahon with Johnny Carson, right?
14: You sound like the guy that introduces Jeopardy. This is Jeopardy.
13: Yeah, Jeopardy.
15: Yeah.
14: I'm blanking on his name. Johnny.
13: Johnny Wilson. Johnny
15: Olson.
13: Gardner. Johnny
15: Olson.
13: That's it, right? Yes. Johnny.
15: He's long gone.
14: It's not Olson. It's a new one.
13: Johnny Gardner. Is it Johnny Gardner?
14: No, it's not. He's about 90 years old. The guy that goes, "This is Jeopardy," and he sounds great.
13: Yeah, kind of like Don Pardo when it came to SNL and his many years at NBC. Okay, enough of this chit-chat about the biz. Let's talk about what's going on in the world. The charts that we're going over this weekend or for the week of June 8th to the 12th. So we're approaching mid-month of June. It's dairy month. I have some comments because of my hosting the American Family Farmer Show that I'm going to sort of spill into some of our conversation here. The list is pretty much the same. We could start with a Trump. I feel like the Mickey Mouse Club, right? The Trump Club. And then there's our people list. So, Michael, would you please give us the list this week so we may dissect it?
14: At number 10, appropriately placed at the right on the outskirts of the top 10, as a reminder that it's always there and never to be forgotten. At number 10, the Epstein files. At number 9, a strong El Nino has formed, and that's tied with the World Cup. At number 8, a lot of talk about artificial intelligence, and that's tied with a controversy over these gigantic data centers. At number 7, we have the Trump Ballroom Project controversy. At number 6, we have the Trump Great American State Fair Performers controversy. At number 5, we have the Trump UFC controversy. At number 4, we have the primary elections and the Trump Face the Nation interview. At number 3, the economy, inflation, and gas prices, all related. At number 2, Trump in New York City and the NBA Finals. He's elevated interest in the NBA. He has, actually. What a wild tale of sports excitement tied into politics. So Trump in New York City and the NBA Finals are collectively number 2. And number 1, the Iran war. And that is described here as agreement or no agreement. And the people survey, we have
13: Chuck Schumer. To be or not to be, that is the question. Yes,
14: Chuck Schumer. Yeah, we have Chuck Schumer and Lindsey Graham at 10, Zohran Mamdani at 9, Pete Hegseth at 8, J.D. Vance at 7, Mike Johnson at 6, Scott Bessent at 5, Todd Blanche at 4, Benjamin Netanyahu at 3, Marco Rubio at 2, and Donald Trump at number 1. And I think that's it.
13: How many times? I'm looking at the list. 1, 2, 3, 4, 5, 6, 7, 8. 8 different direct references to Trump in all of this conversation. And that's just the way he likes it. He wants everybody to talk about him, everybody to focus on him, everybody to bow down to him. He wants to be in charge. And interestingly enough, in the historical reference, I was looking at a study of this, and it wasn't done by some left-wing group. It actually done by a church. That Trump in modern times is by far the most unpopular president. And I can hear people who are listening to this program right now saying, you just don't like Trump. It has nothing to do whether I like him or I don't like him. It has to do with whether his policies or whether what he's doing stands up. There was also, and we all look at these studies, this was not a poll. This was a study that was done by, I think it was the University of Chicago. Don't hold me to that, but it was one of the Midwestern public universities looking into the number of things, and it was quoted on some television show that I saw the other night, looking into his record of performance when it comes to telling the truth. Now, I suppose truth is, I differentiate truth from fact, but this particular study suggested that of, let's say the number is 10,000 statements that he's made since he's become president again, that at least 99% of them have not been true. So, it's all it is theater. Frank, other than the fact that it's dangerous, but it's theater.
14: But he lies. He is a liar. It's
13: complete.
14: He lies about everything. He lies about little things. He lies about big things. And he does it seamlessly. He is the greatest liar I've ever seen. I've never seen anybody lie with that kind of impact. I could see where people would believe him because he has such certitude. He's so confident in his lies. And I often wonder whether he believes that he makes things real simply saying them. You know?
13: Yeah, believes his own presses.
14: Strange about his wiring.
13: All right, we'll pause for a second here in the countdown. Michael Harrison, the editor and publisher of Talkers Magazine. With me, I'm Doug Steffen. This is our weekly overview of what's going on in the News Talk Radio business, heard on hundreds of radio stations around the country. 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A lot of people listening to Spotify, obviously. I think that's the most popular of all. I stand corrected on that, Bob, but I think Spotify is the most popular of all the podcast units. Apple, Odyssey, iHeart, they're all carrying the Talk Radio Countdown Show. Speaking of what's being carried across our country, the commercial motor vehicle drivers of our country, on the road, everywhere, and they have become a critical line of defense in this whole focus on human trafficking. I fly a lot, and there are announcements on the plane all the time about this. It's amazing. If you don't have a focus on it, you don't realize how big a problem it is. So here's Ramon Amos to share more information about how big the problem is and how the people who are drivers across the country are helping as the eyes and ears of this major problem.
15: Human trafficking is present in every U.S. state, District of Columbia, and territory, with traffickers taking advantage of all modes of transportation to commit the heinous act. 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
13: Back we are on the Talk Radio Countdown Show with Michael and Doug, and the Iran war is number one. We haven't really talked that much about it because I don't know that there's been that much to say that hasn't been already said. And maybe even the agreement or not having an agreement. Trump keeps saying we're close to an agreement. He's been saying that for weeks. And the Iranians said, huh, what are you talking about? We're not close to an agreement. Meanwhile, there have been studies of how much nuclear stuff has been saved and how much of their armament has been saved, you know, to the United States. It's a bit, I don't know what the truth is. You listen to these guys, they're as bad as Trump is about telling stories. So you can't believe a word that Iranians, and I don't know why anybody would believe a word that they have to say. But, you know, there's still the bad dudes are in charge over there, didn't get rid of them. And you wonder what all of this has cost, not only in terms of dollars and cents, but the essence of, you know, what is this doing to our country in terms of how much it's costing us? It's just a whole thing. Although I will tell you, Michael, one thing I learned this week is that we have drone ships. Did you know we had drone ships?
14: What's a drone ship?
13: A drone ship is like like a drone that flies with nobody in it. They've now built ships that have nobody on them. They run themselves, and they go. One of them went out to pick up one of the helicopter guys. I guess they went down because the Iranians shot down the helicopter this week. But I never knew we had drone ships. I wonder how much those cost. The taxpayer.
14: Well, they probably cost less than ships full of humans. It costs money to feed the humans, costs money to, you know, deal with the humans. It's becoming apparent to me, as somebody who follows technology and sociology, that the idea of having hand-to-hand combat is archaic. Yeah. It's obsolete.
13: Uh-huh. Yeah.
14: Don't you think?
13: I do. Yes.
14: Except robots.
13: All of the people who Trump will use this, and so will Hegseth and the others, that believe that we need to, that being the mightiest in terms of military means we have to have the most people is complete nonsense, as you were pointing out, because that's not where it is. It's in what do we do with technology, the AI stuff, who's fighting over what in terms of what we can control with the internet and with this. I mean, you look at this IPO for SpaceX, which is part of the economy discussion, I think, this week, number three, and the fact that this guy is now, even though he's already the richest guy in the world, he's about to become perhaps the first trillionaire. And what is that? What, can you even imagine that? And what is he going to do with all that money? What does he do with that influence? What does he do? You know, does that? He's like his own country, right?
14: He can. These oligarchs can buy their way into any kind of power. It's a new type of assault on democracy and freedom we hadn't thought about.
13: All right, Michael and Doug are continuing. Stand by for that here on the Countdown.
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13: And so it does, 23 after the hour on the Talk Radio Countdown program. The latest charts from the folks at Talkers Magazine. Michael Harrison is the editor and publisher. Last week he had his convention in New York that was attended by all of the people that kind of, I don't want to say matter, but are involved, influenced. And I didn't have the opportunity to be there, although I missed seeing some folks that I wanted to see. Tavis Smiley is one of them. I enjoy him very much, and I know he was there, and a lot of people from all over the country were there. What would you say, just give me 60 seconds, if you don't mind, Michael, I don't mean to put you on the spot, but what the highlight was, what surprised you after getting those hundreds of people together from the talk radio world, what came out of it that you weren't expecting?
14: Nothing came out that I wasn't expecting. I'm on top of my game. And what surprised me is that we accomplished our goal. I always worry that we won't accomplish our goal. We covered the major issues, and we had different points of view. What I care about as the organizer of this iconic event is that we cover the major issues, that we don't just have the same old, same old. And the issues are changing, and it's a very dramatic time in our industry, and that we cover it with different points of view, that it isn't just one point of view. And I think that we accomplished that. So I wasn't surprised by anything other than its success at being meaningful, as opposed to sometimes with conferences and conventions, people say, they talk about the same old things, it's the same people, and, you know, nothing gets done. I think that we accomplished a lot. Bob was there. Bob, would you agree that
22: absolutely.
14: It was purposeful?
22: It's always enjoyable, and you stayed on schedule.
14: Yeah, isn't that amazing? 65 speakers over like 14 hours.
22: I mean, how many sessions were there? You know, that must have been 24.
14: Yeah, one after the other with like 2-minute buffers between them.
22: Yep.
14: And it's like herding cats in this industry.
22: Yep.
14: And the people were very good. So maybe the thing that surprised me the most was that we had a full house all the way to the closing reception, and that people were very, very cooperative in keeping the thing rolling.
22: And the coffee was warm, considering it was a chilly TV studio.
14: One of my biggest problems in putting that event on is keeping enough coffee for everybody. That's the biggest complaint that we get every year at the Talkers Conference, is not enough coffee.
13: So
14: we had a lot of lukewarm coffee this year.
13: All right, so the let's talk about a couple of sports items here that are in this. The NBA Finals and the celebrities. It's very interesting to see the video and watch who's there. Taylor Swift, Mariska Hargitay, Chris Maloney, and the attention that those two get when they are together. Never mind Taylor Swift. I'm talking about Hargitay and Maloney from Law and Order. It really is amazing the way the two of them attract a crowd. And everybody loves the fact that they're together and that they're friends, which is kind of an interesting reality. But the way that the celebrities went to these finals, one wonders, is it going to be the same thing with the people going to the World Cup events that are being held and all of the huzzarai around that? The NBA Finals you can kind of identify with. I don't, I get that, and they focus on it. But the World Cup, it shows you how different the American population is, I think. Don't you, Michael?
14: Well, I mean, it's interesting how different countries have, you know, a thing for different sports. Baseball's big in Dominican Republic and Japan, United States. Cricket is big in England. Soccer is big everywhere but the U.S. Kids play soccer. I mean, we have the term soccer mom. It's not that kids aren't playing soccer. It just doesn't translate to American television and American habits in terms of going to a professional performance. I've never fully understood it. And I don't like bad rapping things that are, you know, other people's favorites. But I have never been able to figure out how people could watch soccer. I find it boring.
13: Michael and Doug, continue the latest from News Talk Radio after this.
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8: You ever wake up in the middle of the night or maybe first thing in the morning and notice drool on your pillow? Unless you're sleeping next to someone who hasn't already seen all your good, bad, and ugly, it's probably not that big a deal and not anything to worry about unless it's something that just started happening recently. When people drool at night, it's often because of a stuffy nose, acid reflux, or being a mouth breather. People who sleep on their stomach or side are more likely to drool than someone who sleeps on their back. But in some cases, drooling at night can be a warning sign of something more serious, like dental issues, sleep apnea, or even early symptoms of Parkinson's disease. If you're at all concerned about this, the best place to start is with an ENT doctor, an ears, nose, and throat doctor. They can recommend a sleep study to possibly get some answers. I'm Dr. Sanjay Gupta, helping you live a better life.
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1: Don't stop. Okay, 34 after the hour now, second half hour of the Talk Radio Countdown Show. Michael Harrison, editor and publisher of Talkers Magazine, Doug Steffen. And Michael have been together doing this program for three decades plus. We find the interest is certainly still there, very strongly, in our overview of what's being discussed, the reviews being done by the folks at Talkers Magazine. And then, you know, you think about, okay, what has changed over the years? We used to have a lot more discussion of sports when we had the time, but because of all of the change in focus, sports talk has become very big, but because we don't have time for it anymore with all of this other stuff going on. But I made reference to the NBA Finals and the World Cup, but there's this UFC controversy, number five this week on the countdown story list, with this outrageous octagon on the front lawn. I think this is the most damnable, ridiculous. I almost think, how dare he deface the public's, most people, frankly, don't want to see this on the White House lawn. There've been poll after poll after poll suggesting that, other than the people that, you know, follow Trump's every heartbeat. But to put this kind of this horrible beating, either men and women fighting, beating each other to a pulp on the White House lawn, it's beyond belief. He's got lots of balsam, we know that. But I don't get it, Mike. Well, I do get it. I guess I do get it. He wants to do what he wants to do. And he thinks the White House belongs to him instead of the public. I think it's one of the worst. He's done a lot of stuff that could be considered bad. This is one of the worst things of many, I think. What do you think?
2: Well, I think it's a combination of his self-aggrandizing and his grifting. The UFC is a company in which he has recently invested a lot of money. And so he's using his power of the presidency to build it up and promote it. So there's certainly bad taste involved. It's not dignified. It's kind of ugly. Nothing against the UFC. I like crappy entertainment as much as I like highfalutin stuff. But a person who's well balanced, not that I'm well balanced, but I try to be, knows the difference in the time and the place for different things. There's a time for this and there's a time for that. And UFC matches on the lawn of the White House. Even UFC experts are unhappy about it because it's going to be about 100 degrees. There are going to be bugs, hot lights. It might rain. It's not a place, you know, even Joe Rogan says this is not good. It's not a good thing. And he comes from the UFC world. So Trump is a combination of trying to make himself king And massaging his ego and making a profit while doing it and lining his pockets and the pockets of his kids. Anybody who doesn't see that at this point, you talk about the words self-evident, you know, people who say, oh, you're just biased against Trump. Of course we're biased against Trump. He's bringing it on himself. Since when is it wrong to criticize somebody who is bringing it on themselves?
1: Well, the problem is that it's hard to criticize him because he'll take revenge. Look at Stephen Colbert, who is my least favorite of any television performer that was on TV. However, he didn't get what he, they dare and they do, and so they get away with it. Meanwhile, the whole controversy about CBS and 60 Minutes, and that whole thing, it's blown up and basically Barry Weiss's face. She's the person that came over to run CBS News, and she doesn't know anything about what she's doing, and that's what they're all pointing out. But yet, there they are. CBS is a private company. They should be able to do what they want to do, but not with the president telling them, get rid of this guy, get rid of that guy, don't do this, you can't have that license, you know, that kind of stuff. And so the culmination this week was sort of the on the National Mall, there was an etching of 8647 on the lawn. And so people were trying to figure out, I mean, the picture was taken from the top of the Washington Memorial. And interesting, I didn't really know what 86 meant. But it's used to mean get rid of something. So when you're 86, the frying pan or whatever it is, deep six it. And that with 47 is Trump's 47th president of the United States. I just thought it was whoever did it obviously got by the U.S. Park Police. And it was kind of a clever thing. You know, did you look at that and what did you think?
2: I saw it, yeah. It reminds me of crop circles. Aliens must have done it.
1: Yeah, right. Okay, that's it. Enough said of that. Speaking of aliens, if I may beg your indulgence for a minute, because this is the sort of stuff that is sort of, I do the American Family Farm every week, and this may be a plug for it. You can listen to that on many of these same stations that carry the countdown. One of the things that isn't being discussed, because Trump takes all the oxygen out of the room, are things like the screw worm that's affecting the beef supply in our country, and the spotted lantern fly, which is coming in. It's a pest of summertime. Both of these things are a result of our relationship with China. Another gift from China. The screw worm came in on ships from China, as did the lantern fly. And the lantern fly is very dangerous when it comes to crops. Very forestry, people are on the lookout for it, and the problems in about 26 different states around the country. And you can look them up, and they look like butterflies in essence, but they lay massive numbers of eggs, as do these screw worms that lay as much as 3,000 eggs in an open wound on a cow or a sheep or any kind of a human being, as far as that's concerned. And all these things came from China. And the fact that we now are having our food supply affected by stuff, you know, this is the subtle things, whether you think it is on purpose or it isn't on purpose. I'm cynical and I think it is on purpose. But the way it's being affected, it's affecting our food supply. And the fact that we don't really have news media covering these stories, Michael, because, again, Trump sucks all the oxygen out of the room. And there are a lot of things that need to be discussed that aren't being discussed.
2: Yeah, he takes up a lot of time. You know, you can't do two stories at the same time on one channel. And when all the channels are talking about the same thing, and the president manipulates the news cycle in such a way as to create distractions from his other news stories. That's why I mentioned at the beginning of the program that the Epstein files is still in the top 10. Don't forget it.
1: Yep. And well, I think it's going to go away because they want Marjorie Taylor Greene and that ilk won't let it go away.
2: We'll see what happens. We'll see what happens. I mean, you know, the clock is ticking and time is going by, and story arcs that are happening at the same time here, from Trump's physical health to his mental health to his political health, and you know, the midterm election is rapidly approaching. It was kind of an abstract idea a year ago. You know, well, we'll see the midterms, but that's a year and a half away, and well, here we are. The midterms are going to be here before we know it. And then we'll be in a new era basically Trump being a lame duck in the post-Trump era, or Trump becoming king, and a whole bunch of other problems ensuing.
1: Yep. All right, we'll pause for a moment because I want to take a different approach to one of my favorite topics, and that's how you take care of yourself and what kind of action is needed in terms of you and your health and well-being. The fact that the folks at Calitrin have made it so easy for you to change what you look like, how you feel, what's going on in your body. And it all starts with choosing water instead of soda. Elizabeth Miller from Calitrin will tell you, going to bed a little earlier than you used to, taking your Calitrin consistently, making these choices, good choices one at a time. And that's why the reason I repeat that from their website is because they have counselors there that when you go to toploss.com, their website, you can interact with them. They'll help you lose weight and get a real transformation, not the quick fix that comes from the drugs, because after that's all over, now people are beginning to say, wow, I feel awful and I look awful. Well, that's because you have this huge impact of these drugs knocking the weight off of your body, but then there's no strength left in your body. It looks awful. And so that's why perhaps you should check out toploss.com. Just do that. See how the program works. And when you decide to buy in, help yourself. Use the Doug code on all the orders. They say every weekend there's something special. There are big results, and that's what's important. But they take time. Give it some time and enjoy what happens at the end of the road. All right? Do that. No, by the way, when you use the Doug code, you have to pay for shipping either. That's at toploss.com for Calitrin. Meanwhile, back at the ranch here on the Talk Radio Countdown show, the fact that we have, I think, gas prices this week. I don't know if you noticed it out in Western Mass where you are, Michael, but up and down, they seem to be going down. And then that sort of stopped when Trump says the war is over, the prices go down. And then when it turns out the war isn't over, the prices go back up. But nobody is talking, again, this is back to sucking all the oxygen out of the room, why in America we're paying more for gas, because we got plenty of oil here. We have no problem in America with this.
2: I don't understand what he means when he says, you know, we have all the oil we want, but the world prices affect us. It sounds to me like a little bit of gaslighting going on.
1: Mm-hmm. Exactly.
2: Yeah.
1: All right. So the El Nino thing, the news media has scared the hell out of everybody. I think it's irresponsible for the, if you're going to cover this story, explain El Nino, explain La Nina, explain La Nada, and how they all affect the weather, and how El Nino has been the most difficult of the three to deal with, but they are not consistent. The results of the warming of the Pacific currents don't always have the same impact. You know, it could be the hottest summer on record. Okay, well, it could be, but may not be. And you know, isn't the choice of words is so important? And is it more important when you see them in print than when you hear them, do you think, the choice of words?
2: What an interesting question. I think what you hear is very important. Look, everything is important in terms of communication, but there is a difference in hearing, reading, and seeing. And that's something that those of us who are now involved in multi-platform communications have to deal with. Once a time, you're a newspaper reporter, you're a movie actor, you're an author of books, or you're a radio star, a TV star. They were very different art forms. Now it's all blended together.
1: Mm-hmm. Yep. All right. Well, there's our overview. Stephen J.J. Wiseman, who is our legal expert, is going to talk about some of the things legally that are impacted by the list of stories from MichaelandTalkers.com as we continue here on this week's Talk Radio Countdown Show. Doug Steffen with my friend Elizabeth Miller. 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
10: A Better Life with Dr. Sanjay Gupta.
11: Heart disease is still the leading cause of death here in the United States and around the world. But what if there was something you could do earlier in life to reduce the odds of becoming a statistic? Well, here in the United States, tens of millions of adults already take a statin to lower their cholesterol. But new guidance put out by the American College of Cardiology and the American Heart Association now emphasize that treating high cholesterol sooner could significantly reduce a person's lifetime risk of heart attack or stroke. How early are we talking? In your 30s, believe it or not. Of course, you need to talk to your doctor about whether statins are right for you, but you should know that the evidence is really starting to stack up that shows the earlier you get a jump on reducing lifelong exposure to plaque-causing lipids and lipoproteins, the better the odds are going to be for you. Make sure you get your cholesterol checked. That's the first step. I'm Dr. Sanjay Gupta, helping you live a better life.
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1: Stop the presses. Wanda Sykes doesn't like Bill Meyer. Wait a minute, how do we deal with that? It's time for us to visit with Stephen J.J. Wiseman, our official attorney here. Not why I say official attorney. You're an attorney and you have something to say, and you're a smart guy. So that should be all the introduction that you need. Other than you're a college professor, you teach law, you've had an extensive career, probably longer than either of us want to admit. And that's a question. How has the law changed? You started practicing well over 40 years ago. So in the last four or five decades, how has the law changed to the benefit of the people who are supposed to benefit from the law?
15: I wish you hadn't qualified it at the end to the benefit of the people.
1: Okay.
15: Because I definitely think that it hasn't been to the benefit. And, you know, quite frankly, certainly technology has made a great change. But really, the biggest thing that I see when it comes to how the law has changed is justice delayed is justice denied, which is an old saw that we've said for a long time. And the law has changed such that it is really simple and easy to delay cases, which means that things that are offensive or would be deemed to be illegal and not allowed are allowed to continue so long that sometimes the cases even become moot. So the law just doesn't seem to be as responsive in a timely manner as it could and should be, and it doesn't seem that the profession is doing enough to try and remedy that.
1: Mm. Would you say that goes all the way up to the Supreme Court?
15: Yeah. You know,
1: I don't mean to make that a softball question, but it is kind of an obvious one.
15: Yeah, and you know, it was something that the courts have always been partisan. However, they've done it in a civil manner and have, at least, I always thought, were relatively above politics. Certainly, it's a political institution. But this particular court, over the last 4 years in particular, has really put its thumb on the legal system to advance political agendas. And, it's been disappointing because I didn't necessarily agree with Chief Justice Roberts, but I respected him and don't respect him quite as much these days.
1: Mm, yeah, I think I would say that as well. All right, let's talk about the situation with the controversy in the White House of the UFC. Is there a way to stop this? I remember when Barack Obama walked into the presidential inauguration and he looked at George Bush and he said, "Is there some way we can stop this?" So I'm looking at this UFC outrage, and I'm not an elitist by any stretch of the imagination, but this is damnable, man. Yeah. He should be ashamed of himself, and so should everybody else. That's my direct comment. I think it's a God-blessed, that's how angry I am about it. I think that I'm not, that's the people's house, the people's lawn. I object. I think the UFC is an outrage in and of itself, the way two human beings go at the beating the hell out of each other. I think it's worse than a travesty. But is there a legal way to stop it?
15: You know, there are legal arguments against this, and I happen to agree with you 100% down the line on this. And even more so, I'm offended by the profit that the president is taking out of this. And it isn't necessarily immediately apparent, but he's turning this into, as he has with his entire presidency, a way to line his pocket. Mm-hmm. This is just what I was talking about. There have been some legal actions that have been filed, but they've managed to be so slowly going through the courts that nothing will be resolved before it actually goes on. So here again is where the courts have failed us.
1: So the ballroom project is in court. The reflecting pool controversy is in court. Pretty much. So on the other side, I suppose you could take that same reasoning that you just used, that people who don't want these things to happen, they can stall them in court forever. Use the same
15: to some
1: thing.
15: Extent, but when you look at the White House and you know what they've done, and here again.

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5: Peace talks conclude for the day. I'm Sue Guzman, Fox News. The U.S. and Iran kicking off talks in Switzerland Sunday after signing a memorandum of understanding to reach a final deal within 60 days. The discussions have been strained, as we hear from Fox's Jackie Ibanez.
6: The negotiations are aimed at securing a long-term peace deal while also addressing Iran's nuclear program. They have about 60 days to reach a deal. Pakistan and Qatar are mediating. The talks have reportedly hit obstacles along the way. This after President Trump threatened Tehran's delegation during negotiations. He says the U.S. could resume bombing and take over the Strait of Hormuz if a deal is not reached. Iran's top negotiator strongly condemned the remarks. A U.S. official says the talks have covered several issues, including keeping the Strait of Hormuz open and enforcing the ceasefire in Lebanon.
5: A former U.S. Olympian is among several people arrested for allegedly vandalizing the newly renovated reflecting pool in the nation's capital. U.S. Attorney for D.C., Jeanine Pirro.
7: Look, the president has made it a priority to make D.C. not only safe but beautiful. And there are several citations that have been handed out to individuals, and these are cases that will be prosecuted to the full extent.
5: The historic reflecting pool now undergoing repairs again after reports of algae and peeling coating resurfaced. The crew's working round the clock to try to finish those repairs before the 4th of July America 250 celebration. Fire crews still have their hands full with a fire at a cold storage warehouse in Southern California where a state of emergency is in effect. Fire Chief Jaime Moore.
8: We split this building in half and we've been concentrating on saving what we call cooler one. Again, this building is 1,000 feet by 500 feet, and Cooler 1 has not had any fire impinge in it, so it hasn't been fully involved.
5: Fire officials say the massive fire has been burning since Wednesday and is very complex to have firefighters. 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
9: Here's your LEX 18 storm tracker forecast. You're looking at a hot and humid Father's Day with highs reaching in the middle 80s. We'll stay dry during the morning and early afternoon hours before chances for scattered showers and storms arrive late into the early evening hours and even in the overnight hours. Look, mostly looking at strong straight line winds. Strong wind gusts. Tornadic threat is low, but not zero for today. Mostly looking at strong wind gusts heading overnight with some scattered showers and storms. I'm meteorologist Patrick Herrion on Lexington's news, traffic, and weather station 97.3 WVLK.
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0: technical teams will keep working toward a deal all week. A U.S. official says the talks were productive and covered several issues, including ensuring safe passage through the Strait of Hormuz and maintaining the ceasefire in Lebanon.
1: Both sides have agreed to allow 60 days to iron out the details of the agreement. Israel's ambassador to the United Nations says his nation is negotiating with Lebanon and cannot understand Iran's interference with it. More from Fox's Grinnell Scott.
2: As Iran negotiates with the U.S. to end hostilities in its own nation, Iran is also focused on Lebanon and the ongoing conflict between Israel and Hezbollah. Israel's U.N. ambassador Danny Danon said on Fox News Sunday his nation is talking to Lebanese leaders to bring freedom to their nation.
3: With the control of the Lebanese government, the Lebanese military, and without the presence of the proxies of Iran. But, you know, it's a warning sign because it shows us that Iran, they still have interest in the region.
2: On Truth Social, President Trump urged Iran to control Hezbollah fighters or face being hit very hard militarily once again. Grinnell Scott, Fox News.
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4: Here's your LEX 18 storm tracker forecast. You're looking at a hot and humid Father's Day with highs reaching in the middle 80s. We'll stay dry during the morning and early afternoon hours before chances for scattered showers and storms arrive late into the early evening hours and even in the overnight hours. Look, mostly looking at strong straight line winds. Strong wind gusts. Tornadic threat is low, but not zero for today. Mostly looking at strong wind gusts heading overnight with some scattered showers and storms. I'm meteorologist Patrick Herrion on Lexington's News, Traffic, and Weather Station. 97.3 WVLK.
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18: Few people now have asked me about a TikTok trend that they've come across. It's called 75 Hard. The challenge was created by entrepreneur and author Andy Frisella, who calls it a, quote, transformative

0: today, his nation is talking to Lebanese leaders to bring freedom to their nation.
1: With the control of the Lebanese government, the Lebanese military, and without the presence of the proxies of Iran. But, you know, it's a warning sign because it shows us that Iran, they still have interest in the region.
0: On Truth Social, President Trump urged Iran to control Hezbollah fighters or face being hit very hard militarily once again. Gernal Scott, Fox
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3: Here's your LEX 18 storm tracker forecast. You're looking at a hot and humid Father's Day with highs reaching in the middle 80s. We'll stay dry during the morning and early afternoon hours before chances for scattered showers and storms arrive late into the early evening hours and even in the overnight hours. Look, mostly looking at strong straight line winds. Strong wind gusts. Tornadic threat is low, but not zero for today. Mostly looking at strong wind gusts heading overnight with some scattered showers and storms. I'm meteorologist Patrick Herrion on Lexington's News, Traffic, and Weather Station 97.3 WVLK.
4: How did I lose weight? And I did lean right here. I did. I love this stuff. 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

Chances for scattered showers and storms arrive late into the early evening hours and even in the overnight hours. Look, mostly looking at strong straight-line winds. Strong wind gusts. Tornadic threat is low, but not zero for today. Mostly looking at strong wind gusts heading overnight with some scattered showers and storms. I'm meteorologist Patrick Herrion on Lexington's News, Traffic, and Weather Station 97.3 WVLK.

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7: A better life with Dr. Sanjay Gupta.
8: For years, we've been talking about both the positive and negative effects of being on social media. And I would say, by and large, for older adults, social media is net positive. Not all positive, but net positive. Helps them keep in touch with friends and stay social. But for younger people, social media use, especially heavy use, tends to be net negative. In fact, according to this year's World Happiness Report, youth who use social media more than 5 hours a day reported a lower level of well-being. And researchers who studied this sort of thing found that many teens wish these platforms didn't even exist, and yet they can't seem to stop using them. Experts we talked to largely suggested two things. 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
14: Now, it's Red Eye Radio. Gary McNamara and Eric Hurley talk about everything from politics to social issues and news of the day. 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
16: Hello. Right,
15: let's get to the biggest challenge out there, something that the president went into without, I think, being properly prepared whatsoever, because this is one of the toughest things that you can possibly handle in human history. And we're talking about

0: How did I lose weight? And I did lean right here. I did. I love this stuff. Listen, Brickhouse Nutrition been with me for a long time. So chatting with Miles, I'm up at like 235. True story. I never minded being 235, but you know what minded? My knees that were falling apart and my back. I'm like, I don't know what, before I started really lifting, probably about 190. So 235 was a lot. I said, I got to lose some LBs, Miles. 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
7: This is America in the Morning from Westwood One. Good morning, I'm John Trout. It's Monday, June 22nd, 2026. Here's what's coming up on America in the Morning.
8: The first round of talks between the U.S. and Iran and Switzerland have concluded. I'm John Stolness in Washington.
9: Not only is there algae in the reflecting pool on the National Mall, but the blue paint at the bottom of the pool is peeling.
10: The algae is back.
9: Donna Warder, Washington.
11: The continued feud between President Trump and the Italian Prime Minister. I'm Clayton Neville.
12: New York's mayor and other leaders are pushing to ban horse-drawn carriage rides.
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14: On Wall Street, investors are back at it. After the Juneteenth holiday last Friday, the major averages were closed that day. I'm Jessica Ettinger.
15: A new poll finds that the number of Americans that can afford high-quality health care has fallen. Hiya Punjwani, Washington.
7: All ahead on America in the Morning.

0: before the game. Okay. The guy trying to get on the plane yesterday had direct ties to ROGC. We're literally checking them as they get on the plane, as they get off the plane, in both places.
1: Secretary Mullen said his conversations with President Trump and FIFA President Gianni Infantino highlighted the concerns surrounding the Iranian team. Gernal Scott, Fox News.
2: The Iran match ended in a 0-0 draw with Belgium. Iran's tied in both World Cup contests so far. In other World Cup action, Cape Verde tied Uruguay 2-2. Spain shut out Saudi Arabia. Japan blanked Tunisia. Both matches were 4-0. Egypt beat New Zealand 3-1. Wyndham Clark won golf's U.S. Open after leading the tournament every round, his second major championship. On the NASCAR track,
3: the NASCAR Cup Series turning Naval Base Coronado just outside of San Diego into a racetrack Sunday. The first time that an active military bases ever hosted an event in the sport's highest series. It was an unexpected name taking the lead with three laps to go, and on Prime Video, hanging on for the checkered flag.
4: It is 13th career start. It's Corey Heim. Who will win?
3: The 23-year-old Truck Series champion, who won't even join the Cup Series full-time until next year, putting everyone on notice with his first career win. Greg Thompson, Fox News.
2: On Wall Street, stock futures are down, not moving much, coming off a long Juneteenth holiday weekend. I'm Dave Anthony. This is Fox News.
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2: Getting showers and storms, keeping a flood watch going through noon Monday. Otherwise, they'll gradually fade later in the afternoon. Cloudy and cool for this time of the year. Highs in the upper 70s. Down to 60 overnight. Things simmering down. Tuesday, partly to mostly sunny. Highs around 80. Wednesday, the good stuff. Mostly sunny. Great day to hit the pool with highs in the low 80s. Amateur meteorologist Tom Ackerman with your LEX 18 storm tracker forecast on Lexington's news, traffic, and weather station, 97.3 FM WVLK.
5: 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Now let's get a check of Lexington traffic. From the Scheller Automotive Traffic Center, here's MJ.
9: No delays to report at this time. Traffic is light as you work your way around the city. We still have that closure at Cherry Bark Drive between Southland Drive and Rosemont Garden. That road is closed to through traffic for major utility work. I'm MJ, and that's your traffic.

0: went down to Georgia. Good way to start a week. Welcome to Monday. It is the 22nd day of June. I'm Jack Patty. 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How you doing this morning? You all right? Good. Today is National Kissing Day. National Onion Rings Day. You eat onion rings, your partner may not want to kiss you. 12 days to Independence Day, 44 days. Nah, we don't report that. Never mind. I don't know why they do that. What else? Well, we got a whole bunch of songs we're going to be playing for the next couple of days. Rock's best summer song, since we're now officially into summer. Coming up this hour, by the way, Jeff Shepherd will be our first guest around 6:40 this morning. We'll go through the entire list here for you in just a little bit. In the meantime, let's talk about a stupid criminal. Yeah, this stupid criminal. If I got to find it, hold on. Stupid criminal story. Always fun to start out the day. But when I don't put it in the right style. Oh, here it is. Scared me there for a second. Stupid criminal. You'd imagine that there's a lot of pickleball in Florida, wouldn't you? All the great weather and great grandparents. But it's still Florida. A pickup game of pickleball took a violent turn in St. Augustine recently when a woman assaulted a stranger she was playing with. She hit him in the head with her paddle multiple times, causing several cuts and a large amount of blood. Yeah. In other words, you shouldn't play doubles. Yeah, so anyway, yeah, I think this was not just an accident. The assailant was a woman named Michelle Bannister. She told police it was necessary to stop a violent attempt to attack her son, but deputies say there was no imminent threat to her child. Unclear how old the son was, but he was old enough to play. The police believe Michelle was enraged when the guy critiqued his son's play.
1: Uh-oh.
0: Yeah, you know how that is. She's been charged with felony aggravated battery with a deadly weapon and false identification given to an officer. She gave police a fake name, calling herself Ayanna Lee twice before officers tracked her down. Whew. You know, when you say something about some other person's kid, that is probably the most likely time that they're going to hit you in the head with a pickleball paddle. You know, the old saying, you can say anything you want about me, just don't say anything about my kids. That rule applies there for sure. Okay, how about some other stuff? How about the weather? How about it? We have a flash flood watch in effect for most of central Kentucky that goes until noon, with the exception of Garrett, Boyle, and Madison County. They all three have flash flood warnings until 9:15. Cold front slowly sags south across the Commonwealth today, and after a round of overnight strong to severe storms, which, by the way, I haven't seen, but we did have some rain earlier. We'll see lingering showers and storms mainly across southeastern counties later in the day. A flood watch is in effect until noon in the Bluegrass until 11. Southeast, well, like I say, with the exception of those three counties, watch for heavy rain and the potential of localized flooding, extensive cloud cover, and winds kicking over to the northwest. Going to keep the temperatures tamped down slightly. Highs in the upper 70s in the Bluegrass and around 80 in the southeast. High pressure takes over tomorrow. It looks like sunshine's going to return. with a perfect day, highs about 80. And we'll stay mostly cloudy, mostly sunny, We'll stay mostly sunny and in the low to mid 80s through Wednesday. So we just got to get past today. National Transportation Safety Board has released additional details to LAX 18 News about a fatal plane crash that occurred in Jessamine County, occurred on Saturday. As LAX News previously reported, the Bluegrass Airport began receiving distress calls around 8:46 a.m. regarding an aircraft that had lost its radar signal. According to the NTSB, the plane crashed about 5 minutes after the distress signals were sent out at 8:51 a.m. due to unknown circumstances. NTSB investigators currently searching for the following information: recordings of any air traffic control communications, radar data, weather reports, a 72-hour background check of the pilot, witness statements, electronic devices that may be relevant to the investigation, aircraft maintenance records, and the pilot's license along with recent flight experience. Individuals who witnessed the plane crash or who may own surveillance footage capturing the crash are asked to contact the NTSB at witness@ntsb.gov. The aircraft, identified as a CA-6WB, will be transported to a secure facility for further investigation. Our time right now is 6:15, 97.3 FM WVLK. Here is the forecast. Showers likely before 11, then a chance of showers and storms between 11 and 5, then showers likely, possibly a thunderstorm after 5. So in other words, thunderstorms all day. I don't know why they write them like that. 81 for the high today. Tonight, showers likely. Low temperature, where is it here? 60. For tomorrow, sunny with a high of 80. And Wednesday, sunny and 82. Thursday, slight chance of showers returns and a high of 85. On Friday, a 50-50 chance of rain and 84. And then on Saturday, showers and thunderstorms. And again, mostly cloudy, otherwise an 84 on Saturday. And we do have a flash flood watch in effect of all, just about all of central Kentucky, with the exception of Boyle, Garrett, and Madison counties. Those three counties are under a flash flood warning until 9:15. The flash flood watch area is until 12 noon today. Once again, we have rain. I think maybe it stopped. We had rain, and 71 at your official weather station, 97.3 FM, WVLK, 590 AM. Good morning.
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0: 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And then Richard Skinner from Channel 12 and WLW Radio in Cincinnati at 7:20. Lots of sports to talk about. The Reds had a good weekend with the Yankees. I think they won 2 out of 3, if I'm not mistaken. I know they didn't get swept, that's for sure. Won yesterday, 4-1. Logan Gillen from Jewel Financial will join us at 7:40 this morning. In the 8 o'clock hour, Bo at 8:20, and then in the 9 o'clock hour this morning, the world's foremost authority on the subject of bourbon. Now, I brought a bottle in this morning myself. He usually brings the sampling bottles when he comes in and visits with us. But I told him, I said, I'm going to bring one in, and it's not even bourbon. It's whiskey. And I'd like for him to taste it. I would like for me to taste it. And then I want him to tell us what the difference is. And any questions that you might have about the bourbon industry or the whiskey industry or whatever. His name is Mark Rucker, and he's really good at what he does. Have you ever placed a trade on a prediction market like a Poly Market or Kalshi? I'm not even sure I'm saying that right. That's the question of the day today. You tell us at WBLKAM.com. You can tune in this afternoon with Cruiser and Crew for the results. Friday, this was up all weekend. What's your impression of the memorandum of understanding with Iran? 65% say it's weak, gives too much to Iran. 32% said a solid start. Let's hope the 60 days of talks are fruitful. And 3% said, I just want all this to stop. I don't care if Iran has nukes or not. Anything that stops the fighting will do. Okay. Well, we asked you, and you told us. That's the way it works. A severe heat wave is sweeping across much of Europe. Temperatures expected to reach record levels in several countries. In France, temperatures could climb as high as 41 Celsius, which is 105, prompting weather warnings and public safety measures. Germany has issued near nationwide heat alerts as temperatures approach 100 Fahrenheit, 100.4 actually, with the risk of severe thunderstorms during due to high humidity. I guess meantime, Arizona's, you know, going, hold my beer. Italy is also experiencing extreme conditions, with temperatures. Also Las Vegas, right? Let's see. Italy experiencing extreme conditions with temperatures forecast to reach 36 to 37 degrees Celsius in several regions impacting daily life and tourism activities. Spain's taken precautionary measures such as closing a fan zone in Madrid due to the intense heat, highlighting the public health risks associated with a heat wave. Yeah, like I say, they're talking about 103, 104, 105. Woo! That's hot. 51-year-old man attended a concert in Madison Square Garden and fell to his death from an upper-level balcony during a performance by the band Goose. NYPD says the man was unresponsive after the fall, was later pronounced dead at Bellevue Hospital. Goose shared their condolences in a statement posted on Instagram. Quote, "We are deeply saddened and heartbroken to learn of the tragic event that occurred at tonight's show." End quote. The man's identity has not been released. No additional details about the incident were immediately available. Vice President J.D. Vance says that the Trump administration willing to transform its relationship with Iran if Iran meets certain demands, including giving up nuclear weapons ambitions and being a driver of regional instability. Arriving in Switzerland for a round of peace talks, Vance told reporters, "If Iran's leadership is willing to give up being a driver of regional instability, if they are willing to give up nuclear weapons ambitions for the long term, then the United States is willing to fundamentally transform our relationship with that country." Vance expressed the desire to keep lasting changes in the Middle East relations, stating, "Can we change relations in the Middle East permanently, or do we go back to doing things the old way, which is not our preference, but is certainly very much something that can happen?" Sort of a veiled threat, I assume. President Trump said over the weekend that British Prime Minister Keir Starmer is going to resign due to his failure in handling immigration and energy policies. Trump posted to Truth Social, "He failed badly on two very important subjects, immigration and energy. Open the North Sea oil. I wish him well." While Starmer has not announced any plan to resign, reports have suggested that he may step down or face a challenge from Andy Berman to lead the Labor Party. Discontent with Starmer has been growing within the Labor Party, with some speculating that he may resign as soon as today. Coming up on 627 at 97.3 FM, WVLK, and we do have rain in the forecast for today, but not tomorrow. Yep, and we do have a warning, a flash flood watch and a flash flood warning. The watch area is for most of central Kentucky, exception being Boyle, Garrett, and Madison counties. They're under a thunderstorm warning until 9:15. The rest of us are just in a watch area until noon today. So the forecast, obviously showers most of the day off and on. High of 81 tonight. We're expecting more rain and 60. Sunny and 80 on Tuesday. Sunny and 82 on Wednesday. Then the rain returns, at least a chance of it. And a high of 85 Thursday. Friday, a 50-50 shot at thunderstorms and a high of 84. And then Saturday, again, showers and storms. Mostly cloudy otherwise, and 84. Right now, we have 71 degrees. The rain has ended for the moment, but it may be raining where you are. And it's, I don't, as I say, it certainly isn't over. And 71 degrees, I said 77 a few minutes ago. I can't read. 71, that makes more sense. At your official weather station, 97.3 FM WVLK and 590. Check Lexington traffic. 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
9: No delays to report at this time. Traffic is light as you work your way around the city. We still have that closure at Cherry Bark Drive between Southland Drive and Rosemont Garden. That road is closed to through traffic for major utility work. I'm MJ, and that's your traffic.
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0: Oh, this is Wing Week. It's back all this week. Amazing wings from restaurants that are participating. And you can grab $50 to spend for just $25 starting this Friday morning at 8:40. That's right. Half price wings. Wings. And we'll tell you a few of the restaurants. Renders, Doc Crow's Social Hour, Roosters, and others. And even Wang Kang. That's all this week. More information coming up. And right now, our time is 6:30.
13: Fox News, I'm CJ Pop. Britain will soon have a new leader. Prime Minister Keir Starmer reveals his decision earlier, saying he informed King Charles. Starmer's Labour Party won in a landslide less than 2 years ago. Now he becomes a caretaker into a new leader. The Labour Party is chosen. Major progress in Switzerland in the peace talks between the U.S. and mediators from Iran and other nations. Vice President J.D. Vance is there.
14: Can we turn over a new leaf? Can we change relations in the Middle East permanently? Or do we go back to doing things the old way?
15: A U.S. diplomat involved in the talks told Fox News some of the discussion was focused on clarifying the confusing messaging on the Strait of Hormuz to ensure it will remain open, adding that robust discussions on all elements of the nuclear deal are ongoing.
13: Fox's Trey Yinks in Tel Aviv. 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
16: Morning showers and storms, keeping a flood watch going through noon Monday. Otherwise, they'll gradually fade later in the afternoon. Cloudy and cool for this time of the year. Highs in the upper 70s. Down to 60 overnight. Things simmering down. Tuesday, partly to mostly sunny. Highs around 80. Wednesday, the good stuff. Mostly sunny. Great day to hit the pool with highs in the low 80s. Meteorologist Tom Ackerman with your LEX 18 Storm Tracker forecast on Lexington's News Traffic and Weather Station, 97.3 FM WVLK.
0: 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Traffic from the Scheller Automotive Traffic Center. Here is MJ.
17: No delays due to collisions. We do have a closure at Sunset Drive between Case Creek Road and Oldham Avenue. You're going to have alternating lane closures there for gas line work, so expect some minor delays. I'm MJ, and that's your traffic.

0: and the Family Stone from 1969. It's officially summer, folks. What better way to kick the season off than rock's best summer songs? Here are the top 10. Number 10 on the list, Fly and the Family Stone, 1969. That is a great song. Hot fun in the summertime. And we got some more of these to play for you this morning, so we'll have fun along the way playing summer music here and there. Today is National Kissing Day, but it's also National Onion Ring Day, so you got to do one or the other, or probably brush your teeth after eating the onion rings. 85-year-old man in Florida was arrested for street racing in his gray Nissan sports car at 110 miles per hour in a 45 mile per hour zone. He was also smoking a cigarillo. Cigarillo. I haven't heard that term for years. He told police he was just having a little ride in my favorite car. 85 years old. But remember, it happened in Florida. Of course it did. There's a fake cancer cure. Let me repeat that. There's a fake cancer cure making the rounds where patients are sealed naked in a plastic bag with only their heads out. Then their bodies are gassed with chlorine dioxide, also known as oxidizing industrial bleach. It's fake, and I'm sure it's not good for you. Nearly one in three Americans expect to spend at least $600 to attend a wedding this year. Isn't that crazy? While 19% say they'll spend $1,000 or more. I think that's gotten out of hand, don't you? Gee, Gen Z is making push-up bras a thing again worldwide. I don't know. I didn't know they weren't a thing again. There are World Cup-related reports that the governor of Massachusetts has legalized haggis, or haggis. How are you going to pronounce it? How do you pronounce it, Jeff? Is it haggis or haggis? Haggis, I think.
1: It's that, you always stump me with, I'm not sure.
0: I'm not either. It's that Scottish, I don't know. It sounds like a mess to me, sort of a stew.
1: Like the potato thing?
0: No, it's got a bunch of yucky stuff in it, like meats and stuff. But anyway, there a World Cup-related report that the governor of Massachusetts has legalized it as the state welcomes Scotland and the team's fans, but it was just a playful joke. I guess it's not illegal, but it sure is doesn't sound edible to me. I don't know much about it except that it's got a whole bunch of stuff that doesn't sound very good.
1: I see. Yeah. I see.
0: Yeah.
1: I live in Lundy, Kentucky, so I'm not real familiar with it.
0: Have you ever had chitlins or chitterlings as
1: Chitlins. No, I have it.
0: No. Well, you live in London. Come on, man.
1: Chicken livers. My mother-in-law likes chicken livers.
0: Oh, yeah.
1: Here's my philosophy on those type things. Until the other stuff is gone, like the chicken breast and a ribeye steak and that kind of thing. Now, I did lose a bet at our annual church golf outing. I'm not sure you're supposed to be gambling at the church golf outing, but I did lose a bet and yesterday have to eat a pickled quail egg in front of the church.
0: Ew.
1: So that was a tough one there.
0: Did you do it?
1: I like pickled. Oh yeah, I did it. Oh yeah. I like pickled items. I like pickled bologna. I was introduced to pickled bologna down here in London. I like pickled bologna. I'm not a pickled egg person, necessarily. I love hard boiled eggs. I just don't I don't see the necessity in the next step. But
0: what about deviled eggs or dressed eggs?
1: I'm in on deviled eggs. Okay. I'm in on deviled eggs for sure. I love deviled eggs. I so far haven't found a way that the egg is prepared other than the pickled egg. I'm not running towards that one.
0: Yeah.
1: But everything else I'm good with.
0: All right. And the quail egg wasn't too bad?
1: The quail egg, I only ate one. I'll say that. I'll say that I'm not going to have one today. I'll leave it at that.
0: Not going to probably have any more of those. I get it. All right, yeah, so what's up, partner? Did you have a good Father's Day weekend?
1: Oh, we had a great Father's Day weekend. Or I had a great Father's Day weekend.
0: Good.
1: I did. My daughter got to come into town. Actually, she came in town late Friday night, and little Shep was here, and we were able to spend some time with him. And it was we had probably Stacy and I had like about a 4-hour time frame where my daughter and son-in-law went to a friend's wedding, and so we had Shep by herself, and that was fun. That was my first time. For an extended period of time, having Shep just by ourselves, and that's so we had a big time.
0: Did he wear? Yeah. Did he wear you out?
1: He was starting to. He's an active little fella. He's getting ready to turn 5 months, and but he's got this bouncer that we purchased for him where he can get in and play and move around. So he doesn't require to be held every single minute. Now, it's also fun to hold him and mess with him and carry him around and that kind of thing. But he's a thick little boy too, so he gets heavy, but it's so much fun. We're having a blast. We're very thankful.
0: So somebody, that's wonderful. Somebody texted me and said, Haggis. Now, I've never heard it pronounced that way, but he probably knows what he's talking about. And he says, it is awesome when it's cooked by a native Scot. Sadly, the Mexicans overcook it, and they add too much salt. So I'm going to take his word for it. How about you?
1: I guess so. I guess so.
0: Yeah.
1: Yeah. Too much salt is a lot of salt, because I have no problem with salt. But if too much, I agree. It can... it just turns into salt. It just tastes like salt if you're not careful.
0: All right. So what's up this morning, boss?
1: Yeah. So kind of theme of back to basics. Been on this theme of back to basics, and just wanted to quickly talk about two layers of rules on a 401k. So number one, what's a 401k? It's an employer-based retirement plan. Most employers offer a 401k of some sort. Years ago, the most popular retirement strategy was a defined benefit strategy or a pension. You work for the company for 40 to 50 years, you got a gold watch, and you're left with a pension and a Social Security. The government had you pay into Social Security, the company had you pay into a pension, or they just gave you a pension benefit. But lately, pension benefits are harder and harder to find, unless you work for state government, federal government, in a few employers, but most in the private sector, 401k. Okay. Well, there's two layers of rules on the 401k. There's a set of IRS rules, but then there's also a set of plan rules. So all 401ks have this set of IRS rules in regards to when you can take money out and penalties to taking out early and exceptions to that rule and that kind of thing. But what I want to focus on today is the plan rules. So every 401k has different plan rules based upon how the employer set it up. The University of Kentucky has different plan rules than Toyota Manufacturing Company in Georgetown. So they both actually even, UK uses several custodians, TIAA and Fidelity, and Toyota uses Fidelity. But even though both UK and Toyota use Fidelity, that's just the custodian. Inside of there are different sets of rules. And one of the rules that you want as a consumer to be fully aware of at the 401k that you work with is you want to know what's going on with the match. The match is what your employer is willing to add to your plan if you put money into that plan. So some match dollar for dollar, some match dollar for dollar up to a certain point, and then 50 cents per dollar. So, but that's different per plan. Mm-hmm. And that is free money. You need to be taking advantage of that. That is free money, and hopefully you know the rules. If you don't, you can call the custodian. You can call the Empower, Fidelity, Edward Jones, Merrill Lynch, whoever houses that money, wherever that money sits, you can call them, or you can sit down with your HR department, either way. And so find out. Don't miss out on that match. You know, if you and I were visiting, and I said, hey, for this visit, if you put $5 on the table, I'll put $5 on the table, and when we're done with the visit, you can take the $10. That's the match. Mm. It is dollar for dollar money that you can have inside of your plan working for you throughout your working career. So understand the match. Take advantage of the match. That is our thought of the day.
0: Okay, somebody now has said we're going to get controversial here. There are two ways of preparing deviled eggs. There is the pickle / relish camp, and then there is the no pickle / relish. Now, I've never had pickle relish in a deviled egg. Have you?
1: Pickled relish. Like mixed up in the yellow part of it? Is that what that means?
0: I think so.
1: I don't know which ones I've had.
0: I'd try it.
1: I would, too.
0: Now, my wife makes the best deviled eggs in the world. She doesn't use relish, but she makes good ones. But we were at a kind of a little bit swanky, for us anyway, restaurant up in Cincinnati, and they had deviled eggs as an appetizer, and we love them. So we ordered them, and they may have been the best I ever had because they each had a little piece about 2 inches long of bacon sticking out of the top of them.
1: Buddy. Yeah. Now, I hope you were careful with that statement. I hope you were like, these are almost the best deviled eggs I've ever eaten.
0: Except for the ones up. Yeah, that's right. Now, my wife
1: Except
0: has the best.
1: Except for the ones at home. Yeah, that's exactly right.
0: Did you ever hear of them in Georgia, deviled eggs?
1: Deviled eggs?
0: Yeah.
1: Well, the devil did go down to Georgia. So,
0: I bet not.
1: Man, you're throwing some good curveballs at me this morning on food. I'm gonna have to be a lot more prepared on my food history from now on.
0: Well, just so you know what you like, that's all that matters.
1: I mean, it's not like we're that far away. Georgia and Kentucky is not like we're across the pond from each other.
0: Right. But
1: I'm going to say yes. Okay. Yes. I know about deviled eggs.
0: Okay. All right. Listen, you have a good week. We'll talk to you on Friday.
1: Talk to you Friday, Jack.
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0: Oh, I didn't know this. I learned something from our audience every day. Here's a text from an alert listener. It's from Lou. It says, at church gathering, deviled eggs are called angel eggs. You made that up. You made that up. I misread. I'm sorry. He said Americans, not Mexicans. You misread. Sorry, I do that sometimes. The oldest continuous Scottish society in the USA is in Northern Kentucky, Cincinnati. I know that. And Lexington, Louisville, Cincinnati all had strong societies at least through the 1990s. It is cooked in sheep stomach, which sounds delicious. We're going back to haggis now. I think that's where you pronounce it. Cooked in sheep stomach, which is why it looks unappealing, but is quite delicious. If done correctly, it's the meat and served with neeps, rutabaga, and what are these things? They're taters, but they're called, is it tatties, I think? Served with a dram whiskey, and it is a balanced meal and quite good. Well, I'll take the whiskey, and you can have the innards. Okay, the sheep stomach is all yours. Meta trying to improve low employee morale with snacks. Why the heck not? It would improve my morale if this place brought in snacks. Misinformation about sunscreen is spreading on TikTok. Can you imagine TikTok spreading misinformation? The videos include claims that sunscreen is toxic and contains carcinogens, while overexposure to the sun is not dangerous. That's nuts. Some also say that sunscreen is bad because it cancels the benefits of tanning. Yeah, a lot of benefits of tanning. Uh-huh. A judge has ruled that there's nothing wrong with two large eggplant and peach sculptures in Maryland. They're emoji references, of course. Sam's Club has a new logo, and people aren't feeling it. I wonder if it will go, you know, the way of Cracker Barrels, and they'll have to change it. Don't know. Haven't seen it. But apparently, yep, we're not crazy about it. Climate researchers say we might be getting a record-breaking El Nino or a Godzilla El Nino. Uh-oh. Couple of viral videos this morning. An Australian town crier's powerful voice, hear ye, earned him a Guinness World Record when he let out a yell that measured 122.4 decibels. That's loud. And another viral video. Have you seen the video of the guy trying to shock people in public by eating plain ginger like an apple? That guy's got some time on his hands, doesn't he? My guess, probably single. Out of limb there. Let's check Lexington traffic. From the Scheller Automotive Traffic Center, here's MJ.
14: We have got an injury collision that is inbound Nicholasville Road at Cooper Drive. Three vehicles are involved, and that does have various lanes blocked in the intersection. And we've got a lane blocked at I-75 South at the 133 mile marker. That is blocked due to a vehicle fire. I'm MJ, and that's your traffic.
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0: I think we could safely say that deviled eggs, as far as how you make them, is probably a personal thing. Everybody has their own way of doing it. I've been told here, says, of course, your wife makes the best, but this is the South, and I feel sure I could run a close second. Well, yeah, I bet you could. This one says, for a dozen eggs, just add one tablespoon of sweet relish. It raises them up a notch. Delicious. Carolyn, I believe you. I will suggest that to my wife, and she'll tell me to go ahead and have a seat in the living room.
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22: I'm Dave Anthony, Fox News.
23: I will resign as leader of the Labour Party. I have spoken to His Majesty the King this morning to inform him of my decision.
22: Keir Starmer will step down, though not immediately, as his party works to pick a new leader and prime minister, potentially new parliament member Andy Burnham, who will seek the office. Fox's Jeff Paul reports from London.
24: Starmer has faced economic pressure as well as criticism for his handling of illegal immigration and the appointment of former Jeffrey Epstein friend Peter Mandelson as U.S. ambassador. He also experienced a souring relationship with the White House after the U.K. didn't join in on the Iran war. President Trump yesterday writing this on social media. He failed badly on two very important subjects, immigration and energy.
22: The president also threatened to bomb Iran again over the weekend. At times, there were tense talks between the U.S. and Iran with mediators in Switzerland. Vice President Vance was there, saying the initial deal will prevent Iran from getting a nuclear weapon as negotiations continue for 60 days.
25: The Iranians also acknowledged major progress in the talks, adding that a deconfliction cell for Lebanon will be the first real test of the understanding. Israel and Hezbollah did not trade fire on Sunday for the first time since March 2nd. In response, Israel lifted all restrictions for civilians in the northern part of the country. In a call with Fox News on Sunday, President Trump said he was disappointed Israel can't put Hezbollah away.
22: Fox's Trey Yingston, Tel Aviv, now to Washington, where President Trump says work will begin immediately fixing the reflecting pool. He claims it was seriously vandalized. Writing on Truth Social, who would do such a thing? U.S. Attorney for D.C. Jeanine Pirro tells Fox they'll prosecute those issued citations.
26: Look, the president has made it a priority to make D.C. not only safe but beautiful.
22: That pool has turned green, filled with algae, after a company the president hired painted the bottom of the pool dark blue, but some of that paint's peeled off, seen floating in the pool. 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
22: It was a violent weekend in Chicago. Shootings left 7 people dead, more than 30 wounded, prompting President Trump to renew his call for a National Guard intervention, something Democratic Governor J.B. Pritzker has rejected for Illinois. The president wrote on Truth Social he could make Chicago safe in 1 month. There's been a school shooting in the Philippines.
1: Police say the suspects, aged 14 and 15, were armed with one pistol each. We're told they opened fire at a high school in the central Philippines, killing 3 fellow students and wounding 7 more. Most of the dead and injured are girls. The region

0: goals. And at the same time, Sam Burns made a charge, giving himself a couple putts late to tie for the lead. Burns ended up finishing one stroke back, watching Clark par the 18th, as he held on to become just the ninth golfer ever to lead the U.S. Open wire to wire, winning the tournament for the second time in his career.
1: I'm proud of myself that I battled through. I mean, things really could have gotten away from me, and I stood tough, and yeah, I would have liked to win by more, but as long as you win, it doesn't matter.
0: Clark, courtesy of the USGA. Greg Thompson, Fox News.
2: In NASCAR, Corey Heim won his first career cup race on a first-of-its-kind track, a road course set up on a U.S. Navy base near San Diego, California. I'm Dave Anthony. This is Fox News.
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2: Morning showers and storms, even a flood watch going through noon Monday. Otherwise, they'll gradually fade later.

0: In the afternoon, cloudy and cool for this time of the year. Highs in the upper 70s. Down to 60 overnight. Things simmering down. Tuesday, partly to mostly sunny. Highs around 80. Wednesday, the good stuff. Mostly sunny. Great day to hit the pool with highs in the low 80s. Meteorologist Tom Ackerman with your LEX 18 Storm Tracker forecast on Lexington's news, traffic, and weather station, 97.3 FM WVLK.
1: 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From the Scheller Automotive Traffic Center, here's MJ.
2: We have got an injury collision that is inbound Nicholasville Road at Cooper Drive. Three vehicles are involved, and that does have various lanes blocked in the intersection. And we've got a lane blocked at I-75 South at the 133 mile marker. That is blocked due to a vehicle fire. I'm MJ, and that's your traffic.

0: 1965, the Beach Boys and California Girls, number 7 on our list of the rock's best summer songs, since it's summer officially, not just meteorological summer, Bill Meck. Nope, it's really summer. So today and tomorrow we'll be playing this this list a little at a time. Good morning, I'm Jack Patty. 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Richard Skinner from Channel 12 and WLW in Cincinnati joins us here in just a few minutes. Love to talk to Richard. 740, Logan Gillen will be here and talk about what's going on in terms of our investment opportunities and maybe lack thereof. I don't know. But we got a good hour lined up for you, and we are glad you're here this morning. We start, of course, with good news. Here are a few of the good news stories making the rounds this morning. A rescued sea turtle named Popeye has made a full recovery and was returned to the ocean. Unfortunately, Popeye lost a flipper because he got tangled in discarded fishing gear. Veterinarians were forced to amputate the damaged limb. But after weeks of rehabilitation, the turtle adapted and was able to swim confidently again. Apparently, sea turtles can survive with three flippers, learning new movement patterns over time. That's cool. A Louisiana man is a hero. After rescuing three people caught in a dangerous rip current at the beach, his name is Jordan Matthew, and he rushed into the water, first saving a young boy, then guiding one woman to shore before swimming back out to rescue another who was exhausted. He even carried one of the victims on his shoulders as he brought her to safety. Thanks to his bravery, all three survived. Yes. A bride honored her late father by being walked down the aisle by the man who received his donated heart. Ooh, that gave me cold chills. The two families had stayed connected through letters, and 10 years after her father's death, she invited the transplant recipient to take part in her wedding. During the ceremony, she even placed her hand on the man's chest and felt her father's heartbeat again. Wow. Well, from the sublime to the ridiculous, maybe. Maybe, I said. We've all heard that pets are great stress relievers, right? But new research suggests the story may be more complicated. Researchers tracked nearly 200 dog and cat owners, collecting almost 8,000 real-time reports about their moods, stress levels, and interactions with their pets. Here's the good news. Spending time with dogs or cats makes people feel happier in the moment. Both types of pets provided similar emotional boosts. But when it came to stressful situations, researchers found something surprising. Neither dogs nor cats appeared to reduce the emotional impact of stress. But during upsetting moments, playing with a cat was actually linked to stronger negative emotions. Whoa. Overall, pets are still good for your mental health. They just might not be good in the stress-fighting, you know, situation. They may not be the stress-fighting superheroes that we had hoped for. And the Obama Presidential Library opened in Chicago. It's located in a dangerous part of Chicago called Chicago.
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0: Here's our question of the day. Have you ever placed a trade on a prediction market like Polymarket? 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You can tune in for the results with Cruiser 3 to 6. On Friday, this ran all weekend. What's your impression of the Memorandum of Understanding with Iran? 65% of you said it's weak and gives too much to Iran. 32% said a solid start. Let's hope the 60 days of talks are fruitful. And 3% of you said, I just want all this to stop. I don't care if Iran has nukes or not. Anything that stops the fighting will do. Richard Skinner is with Channel 12 in Cincinnati, also WLW Radio. He joins us every Monday morning at this time. Richard, good morning.
16: Good morning, Jack. How are you?
0: Good. How was your weekend?
16: It was good. Watched a lot of the U.S. Open golf.
0: That's what I asked.
16: My family went to Florida, so I babysat my one-year-old puppy. We just kind of hung out, did a little yard work, just sat outside at night and watched the golf during the day. It was great.
0: Looks, that sounds like a good weekend. Sounds like good Father's Day weekend to me. Did you enjoy the Open? Wyndham Clark won, of course.
16: Yeah, very much so. I mean, initially before the tournament, I think everybody thought 2-under, 3-under would probably win it. And that there wouldn't be a lot of people under par. And going into Sunday, Wyndham Clark was at 7-under, which was ridiculous, and then the next group was at 1-under. And it kind of played out that way. I mean, Wyndham Clark kind of played his way to the back of the pack. But, you know, he was leaking water, bogeyed 3 holes on the front 9, and then just kind of hung in there on the back 9 and made a big shot on 18 when he had to and left himself a tap in to win it. So, you know, he handled himself quite well. I thought that one of the coolest scenes was earlier in the day, and I was watching the coverage on first on USA Network and then on NBC it switched to, and there's a young amateur, he's 17 years old, he's a high school student, he's going to go to Florida State. I mean, can you imagine this, you're a high school, 17-year-old high school student playing from the tips of a major tournament. I mean, wow. If you're playing from the tips in general, you're pretty good, and you're playing from the tips in a major. And he shot 7-over, I think it was, which is really, really solid for 4 rounds. But on 18, he had pre-planned this, and he had to ask in advance. And he was coming up 18, his father didn't know this, his father was walking like a lot of fathers and mothers do, his father was walking, following along. And he actually walked over, the caddy gave the father the caddy bib, and he got the caddy for his son the final couple of shots going up 18. And
0: wow,
16: 18.
0: That?
16: That's cool. Pretty cool. Yep, no very kidding. Cool.
0: And then, of course, golfer Joaquin Newman penalized 2 strokes for throwing his club during the Open.
16: And he wound up actually having a pretty good tournament overall. Yeah, I think he finished 1-over, might have even got it back to even par despite that. That happened on Thursday in the opening round where – you know, you're scratching and clawing to make the cut, and for a place as hard enough as it is to cost yourself by throwing a club is pretty stupid. But good for them. I mean, that's the stuff you try to avoid in that. You know, I thought the crowds were a little bit insufferable, too. I'm so tired of hearing mashed potatoes or light the candle and singing happy birthday constantly to Scottie Scheffler. And enough. Just clap politely and let's watch the golf.
0: Right, yeah. Saturday, the Phillies became the second team in MLB history to – have one player hit 3 home runs and another player hit the cycle in the same game. First team that did it was the Yankees in 32, and then against the Phillies. Both games played in Philadelphia. That was really something.
16: Yeah, and Bryce Harper is the one that hit the cycle. Kyle Schwarber, who's from just north of Cincinnati, went to Middletown High School. You're familiar, I'm sure, with Middletown, at least the area.
0: Yeah.
16: It's just a little bit north of where you go to Pasco Park. So, Kyle Schwarber hit the 3 home runs. Bryce Harper hit the cycle inside the first 5 innings. Last night, I didn't watch this. I don't think he got another at bat because he singled in the 7th inning, and they were leading, so he probably wasn't going to get another at bat. I don't think he did. I was watching. We had weather moving in at that time, so I started watching that.
0: Right.
16: But Bryce Harper was a triple away from the cycle last night, too. He had a shot for back-to-back cycles. That's just incredible.
0: Wow. And let's see, World Cup today, Telemundo, Fox, and Peacock, Argentina, Austria, 1, France, and Iraq at 5, and Norway versus Senegal at 8, and Jordan versus Algeria at 11. Any interest there for you?
16: This one, not today,
0: not so
16: but
0: much.
16: Boy, Friday was so cool watching Team USA win.
0: Oh, yeah.
16: Yeah, I usually do a radio segment on WLW on Fridays. We ended up doing it on Thursdays because the Savannah Bananas were in town over the weekend performing. And so they did a special thing at a bar that's right across from Great American Ballpark, Holy Grail at the Banks. And unfortunately, they were doing their show while Team USA was playing Australia, and all you could hear in the background was the cheering from the fans watching the soccer game, and understandably so. But I was asked this on Thursday. I mean, that's the cool part about the World Cup and you know, like Team USA and Olympic hockey and both men's and women's. For whatever reason, it's one of those few things in life that galvanizes us as a country. I mean, we're all on opposing political sides and opposing beliefs and all these things, and you know, we probably have never been in a worse place, but man, when Team USA does anything, I do think it does galvanizes everybody. You don't think about anything other than them representing the United States of America and hoping they win and pulling for them. And you're, I truly right. believe that. I mean, I can only imagine the, you know, what the bar scene across this country was like on Friday. I mean, think about Friday at 3 o'clock. It was, for some people, it was a federal holiday because it was Juneteenth. So they were already off work, or at least a chunk of people were. I can just imagine the bar scene across the United States on Friday. That had to be a pretty big boon for them.
0: Well, I went up to see my son in Columbus yesterday, and I was on my way back last night going through downtown Cincinnati, and it looked like there was a ball game going on. And I thought, oh, the Reds are in town. Then I realized when I read the scores and stuff this morning, they played up in New York. They had a great weekend. But, yeah, that was the banana. That was the Savannah Bananas, I guess. That was the crowd I was seeing.
16: That is correct. They were in town for the weekend, and you know, they came last year. But I know my wife and daughter went last year, and I don't get it. I mean, I get it. There's an energy. It's not baseball. Baseball, and I understand it for a lot of people. But they draw. I mean, no matter what you think about them, they draw. And you know, they came for the whole weekend this time around and drew all 3 days.
0: Doug Flynn, who you know, yep. you know, played on two of the teams that went to the World Series and won. He comes in real often on my show, and he's not a big fan either. he's like you. It's like, okay, well, whatever. Yeah, okay. I don't get it.
16: I mean, I know it's supposed to be entertainment and not real baseball. I do realize that
0: right.
16: part of it. It's like the Harlem Globetrotters
0: exactly.
16: were never really. They played the Washington Generals a gazillion times, and
0: right.
16: all the Generals had to have is two guys be sober and the rest could be drunk, and they played. It didn't matter because they were... They're going to be made fun of anyway. But supposedly that's a true story. The guy that played them said the only thing that was true was two guys had to be sober and the rest of us didn't have to be.
0: Oh, that's hilarious. That is hilarious. So, and by the way,
16: I get it.
0: Yeah, before we let you go, the Reds did, they won 2 out of 3?
16: 2 out of 3.
0: Huh?
16: Yeah, 2 out of 3. Chase Burns pitched well yesterday. Saturday, they got a bunch of runs, 10 runs for a change. They got beat 5-0 on Friday. Other good news, I mean, it's a big stretch because they got the Brewers coming to town. They're in first place in the division, and they're going to miss their ace, Jacob Mizrosky. They're pushing him to Friday, so the Reds won't have to face him. And it looks like Ellie De La Cruz will be back in the lineup tonight. He had a rehab stint at Louisville over the weekend and didn't play great. He was 2-for-8 with a home run and committed an error at shortstop, but all it was to make sure he's good to go. It looks like he'll be activated today and in the lineup. And they were 6-11 without him, and they're over 500 with him, so getting him back is certainly a key.
0: Fantastic. I hope you have a good week.
16: You too. Take care, Jack.
0: Traffic from the Scheller Automotive Traffic Center. Once again, here's MJ.
17: We still have that traffic advisory for I-75 South at the 133 mile marker in Scott County. At least one lane is blocked there due to a vehicle fire, so that is causing delays. I'm MJ, and that's your traffic.
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1: News. I'm CJ Papa. Progress is reported at the U.S.-Iran peace talks in Lucerne, Switzerland. Vice President J.D. Vance.
21: The Iranians have agreed to invite IAEA inspectors back into their country.
1: But it wasn't all smooth sailing.
22: Iranian state media said negotiations were paused after what it called an insulting message from President Trump. The president spoke to Fox News over the weekend and threatened to take over Iran. He posted on social media, "We'll hit Iran very hard if the Iranians don't stop proxies causing trouble in Lebanon." Technical level talks will continue through the week.
1: Fox's Jonathan Savage reporting. Keir Starmer says he'll resign as British Prime Minister.
23: I have heard the answer, and I accept that answer with good grace.
1: Members of his Labour Party questioning whether he's the best person to lead going into the next elections. 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
24: Morning showers and storms. Keeping a flood watch going through noon Monday. Otherwise, they'll gradually fade later in the afternoon. Cloudy and cool for this time of the year. Highs in the upper 70s. Down to 60 overnight. Things simmering down. Tuesday, partly to mostly sunny. Highs around 80. Wednesday, the good stuff. Mostly sunny. Great day to hit the pool with highs in the low 80s. Meteorologist Tom Ackerman with your LEX 18 Storm Tracker forecast on Lexington's News Traffic and Weather Station, 97.3 FM WVLK.
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17: We still have that traffic advisory for I-75 South at the 133 mile marker in Scott County. At least one lane is blocked there due to a vehicle fire, so that is causing delays. I'm MJ, and that's your traffic.

0: great summer song, man. Officially summer now, and what a better way to kick off the season than with ranking rock's best summer songs. We're playing parts of the top 10 today, and we'll finish it up tomorrow. That was number six. Number six, Summer Breeze, 1972, by Seals and Crofts. Ah, remember it well. Remember it well. Well, good morning. And coming up, we're going to be visiting with Logan Gillen from Jewel Financial. He'll be here shortly. In the meantime, I want to talk about another fine company here in town, the 37th oldest continuously operating business in the United States. By now, if you're a regular of our program, then you know I'm talking about Millward Funeral Directors. You know, there are different services that are new. There are services that are trusted and been around forever. But the folks at Millward Funeral Directors are going to make one of the most difficult times of your life manageable with these services. For example, there's nothing new about advanced planning. That's been around for a long time. But making funeral arrangements in advance is becoming more and more common, which I think is great. When you pre-plan, you save your family from making stressful decisions in the future that so that you can allow them to not have to worry about any of that. They can focus on their grief and celebrating your life. That's what they want to do. Your final wishes will be kept in a safe place at their funeral home. They'll be made available at the time that they're needed. And Millward assists folks with planning an affordable funeral to reduce the emotional and financial burden otherwise placed on loved ones at the time of your death. Veteran services. 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Arranging a meaningful memorial service for a veteran makes Millward Funeral Directors very proud. 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
0: Oh, baby, it's Wang Week. It's Wang Week. It starts today. That's right, wings. Check out these amazing wings from these participating restaurants. Grab a sweet deal from your favorite. $50 for just $25, and they're on sale right now. Yeah, I told you wrong earlier. I told you you had to wait till Friday. No, they're available now, baby. You like wings, Logan?
10: Good morning.
0: Good morning. You a wing man? I mean, the eating kind.
10: Okay. Yeah. I was just making sure we were being clear here.
0: Yeah, you like wings?
10: It's
0: Wing Week, and all this week you can log on to WVLKAM.com. It's our sweet deal, and you can get $50 to spend for just $25. And I know you like a bargain. You can spot them from a long way away. And some of the participating folks are Jay Render's Smoked Wings. Oh yeah, they know what they're doing. And Doc Crow's Social Hour Signature Jumbo Wings, served naked with your choice of heat.
10: Well, there you go. Everything you could want.
0: Roosters, traditional or boneless, Wang Kang. I mean, they're all over town. So go ahead, go ahead and get your half price certificate and go to town.
10: I love it.
0: How you doing?
10: I'm doing great. How are you?
0: I'm good. Wanted to get a hold of you this morning, and I'm probably going to call you back. I'm giving you a heads up for Thursday morning if you're available.
10: Love it. Yeah.
0: Okay.
10: Sounds good.
0: So what's going on? I know we don't know yet, but what do the futures look like?
10: Yeah, so the futures are basically flat this morning. And you know, every time we talk about futures, we're just talking about what the market is predicting what will happen today. Mm-hmm. So it's the morning news, basically. And right now it's flat, basically no movement up or down. We had some news this weekend that the deal with Iran that was supposed to go through on Friday isn't quite there yet.
0: Yep.
10: So we've heard some back and forth with that quite a bit. There's a kind of a lot of misinformation, it almost seems like, out there, where one side will say one thing, the other side will say another. But apparently the Strait of Hormuz has either been closed down or at least they're limiting the amount of ships that are going through it now, although the United States says that's not the case. So it's a lot of back and forth here.
0: Yeah. Jack. So who do you believe? I mean, you know, and then what? How's that affecting the stock market, if at all?
10: Well, it hasn't yet. Actually, this morning, oil prices are still down a little bit, which that's the big barometer that we've been watching is what happens with oil. So it's still down a little bit. That's kind of predicting, they have now this 60 days to get a full deal in place. And the market is saying, yeah, we're kind of moving on. Like we've been worried about this for a long time. It's been back and forth, but we're kind of moving on to the next thing. And this week is an interesting week in the market that's pretty light on the news headlines. Now, every time I say that, I feel like we get something out of left field that comes and we'll end up talking about it maybe Tuesday and Wednesday. But right now, it's a pretty light week. There is some inflation data that's going to come out later this week that we'll watch closely. And then we'll start turning the corner as we get into July on earnings reports, and that whole season will start back up. And the big thing people have been watching is interest rates after Kevin Warsh came out with his first meeting last week as the new Fed president. They're watching that really closely because he said, hey, we're kind of watching the data. We're throwing out any of the projections moving forward, and we're just going to wait and watch and see and think about what we need to do as a Fed. So that's going to be the big focus, I think, for the coming weeks is going to be watching interest rates, which means inflation data, jobs data, all of those kind of data points are going to be very important.
0: Well, it's always good to talk to you, and I feel good knowing that you're in charge of my money. You are located in the Beaumont Center across from Kroger, third floor of the Whitaker Bank building. It's real easy to find. And how might people get a hold of you?
10: Well, they can just go to retirementky.com is normally the easiest. So if you go on retirementky.com, you can sign up for our newsletter. I send something out at least weekly talking about what's going on in the world, what we're seeing, what we're doing in our portfolios. So definitely look at that. Or you can just give us a ring, 881-0777, if you want to give us a call. We'd be happy to talk with you, have a meeting. I tell everybody, I meet with anybody to have a conversation and see what we can do for them. So I'm happy to have someone come in and have a dialogue.
0: Tell us about your podcast, too.
10: Yeah, so we have a couple nowadays. So we do one called Savings and Sense, which is more retirement-focused. Okay. And then we do one that we've done for years and years called DIY Money. And DIY Money is a personal finance podcast. It's kind of weird that a financial advisor would have a podcast that's talking about doing it yourself.
0: Right.
10: But most people can do it themselves when they're starting out and paying off debt and getting on the right track financially. And that's what we talk about on that podcast. It's one of my favorite things that I do. It's kind of like giving back to a degree, and I just love it. And we've continued to grow it, and we do 3 episodes a week. So I encourage people to look that up on Spotify or Apple Podcasts or anything out there.
0: Fantastic. Have a good week. Thank you, sir.
10: All right, Jack. You have a good one. Get some wings.
0: Yeah. Wing week. Wing week. Retirement. Retirement centers. There's a bunch of them. The best one, according to me, because my mom lived there for a long time, and according to Doug, because both his parents lived there for a long time, Doug Flynn, but also readers of the Lexington Herald Leader, best retirement community, 10 years running. So if you have a parent, if you have, maybe it's you, you're tired of having to take care of that house and all the responsibilities that go with it, and you're ready to make a change, I would love for you to go take a free, absolutely no obligation, one-on-one tour of Sayre Christian Village, and particularly Friendship Towers. 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And, well, Friendship Towers is where home and peace of mind meet. Yes, sir. They indeed do. Now, what else we got here? Do you consider yourself a snacker? Usually try to talk about food at this time of day. Because I'm getting hungry about now. I've already done it. We talked about dressed eggs. We call them deviled eggs in my house. And there was a little bit of a controversy last hour. Someone said that you can put pickle relish in your deviled eggs, and it just brings them up a notch. I would absolutely try that. No opposition from me, but my wife really can make some deviled eggs. But anyway, enough about that. If you consider yourself to be a snacker or maybe a meal person, a survey of 5,000 Americans was taken, and only 21% think they are a meal person, which means 79% of us are snackers. Yeah, here are some of the biggest snacking confessions. True confessions. 53% of us have no shame in eating an entire bag of chips in one sitting. I guess it depends on the size of the bag. 39% of us have gone entire days without a real meal, just eating snacks. 39% of us. 18% of us have lied about what we're snacking on so we don't get judged. On average, people snack four times a day, by the way. And 60% of us have a secret snack stash inside our house. 60%? And 6% of us have a snack stash that we've hidden outside of our home. How does that work? How does that stay fresh? I don't know. Hiding snacks, 60%, 6 out of 10. So look around the room, and if you have 10 people in the room, 6 of you are hiding snacks somewhere in your house. Meryl Streep turned 77 today, and she's already won the Oscar for best 77th birthday. Well, you knew she would. Lexington traffic from the Scheller Automotive Traffic Center. Here's MJ.
11: We still have that traffic advisory for I-75 South at the 133 mile marker in Scott County. At least one lane is blocked there due to a vehicle fire, so that is causing delays. I'm MJ, and that's your traffic.
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0: That is a fun way to spend a summer night. I got to get down there. They have three shows and they're in the middle of the first one, as you heard. Oh, yeah, it's fun. This morning, we have Mark Rucker. Now, Mark is the world's foremost authority on the subject of bourbon. But I'm surprising Mark this morning. I did it once before by bringing a mystery brand of beverage. Normally, he brings his own in, and we sample it, and he talks about it, talks about the company. But I got one this morning. I'm not trying to stump him, because you can't. Can't stump Mark Rucker. No. Just want him to try something different, and this is not bourbon, but it is whiskey. And we will get all the information you ever wanted to know about bourbon, but we're afraid to ask. Okay, that's coming up between 9 and 10 this morning. It's always fun when he's here. Finding a Father's Day gift idea can be a lot harder than Mother's Day gifts, but dads, whatever you got yesterday, even if it was just a phone call or nothing at all, probably better than this. A news report over the weekend weighed the potential risks and rewards of gifting DNA test kits for Father's Day. A DNA test is not necessarily a paternity test, but if your dad isn't expecting it, it does have sort of Maury Povich vibes. You know what I mean? The potential rewards, air quotes, are it could seem like a unique and fun gift idea, one of those things someone, you know, might like but wouldn't buy for themselves. And exploring family history can be fun and inspiring, but there are a lot of downsides, like uncovering secrets that are sad and unsettling. You don't want to do that on Father's Day, do you? No. Like, of course, they're known. They cannot be unknown. There are also legitimate concerns about data security. So should DNA kits be given as gifts? One expert says, no, leave it alone, man. Leave it laying right there. Okay, we have an update from Fox News coming up at the top of the hour. And then next hour, we have Bo to answer any and all of your gardening questions. Now, on the weekdays, we don't take calls. We just take texts on our Stuttgart Motors text line. And you're welcome to go ahead and send us those texts now if you would like to. 859-253-5959. That's our Stuttgart Motors text line if you have a question for Bo. Finally got some rain. I don't know if we're past, you know, the drought level that we were where we were, but we'll find out. Surely by now, with all the rain we've had, we are. But anyway, that's coming up about 20 past the hour, about 8:20, and we're going to get an update from Fox News coming up next. Top of the hour.
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0: Optimism after U.S.-Iran talks. I'm Dave Anthony, Fox News.
28: We made a lot of good progress. We did exactly what we wanted to do.
0: Vice President Vance, a short time ago at the Lake Lucerne Resort in Switzerland where the negotiations took place, he says that includes nuclear progress and the push to prevent Iran from having weapons.
28: We, and this is probably what we're most excited about as Americans, the Iranians have agreed to invite IAEA inspectors back into their country.
0: As for another big part of the conflict, oil and other shipping?
28: We wanted to build a mechanism for keeping the Strait of Hormuz open. It is open.
0: But Fox's Jonathan Savage reports.
29: It was not all smooth sailing. Iranian state media said negotiations were paused after what it called an insulting message from President Trump. He posted on social media, "We'll hit Iran very hard if the Iranians don't stop proxies causing trouble in Lebanon." Technical level talks will continue through the week.
0: Now, Hezbollah and Israel did not attack each other yesterday for the first time in months. Britain's Prime Minister Keir Starmer resigned this morning.
30: Every decision I've taken has been about putting the country I love first.
0: President Trump has been critical of Starmer over immigration policy and for Britain not helping the U.S. with Iran. On top of that,
31: you've had local elections in which the Labour Party were decimated by a lot of other parties, by Reform in particular. And, of course, you had Peter Mandelson, who was the man that Keir Starmer picked to become ambassador to America. And it turned out he had close relationships with Jeffrey Epstein.
0: Starmer will stay on until there's a new prime minister, and Fox's Benjamin Hall also reports there's a frontrunner already.
31: Andy Burnham, who is the mayor of Manchester, finally won a seat in Parliament, and he is widely considered to be the next contender.
0: A famous economist has died. Alan Greenspan was chairman of the Federal Reserve almost 20 years, from President Reagan to George W. Bush. His wife, famous journalist Andrea Mitchell, put out a statement that Greenspan died at their home this morning of complications of Parkinson's disease. He was 100 years old. 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
34: Now that summer has arrived, the Supreme Court is winding down its term with fewer than 20 cases left to decide. We'll get more rulings this week, some of them high profile.
35: One pending case will determine whether to uphold the president's executive order ending birthright citizenship. Executive power is at the heart of several other cases, including the president's ability to fire agency, board, or commission members. One case involves the firing of an FTC commissioner. The other involves the attempted firing of a Federal Reserve Board governor. The justices also heard a case that will determine the circumstances by which an administration can end temporary protected status for a group of migrants. Another case involves whether states can have rules that ban transgender athletes from women's and girls' sports, and yet another case pertains to how long states can accept mail-in ballots after Election Day. Jessica Rosenthal, Fox News.
34: On Wall Street, coming off a long holiday weekend, hardly any movement right now for stock futures, and oil prices are also barely budging. Woody and Buzz back on top of the box office.
36: Moviegoers are...

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2: Showers and storms, keeping a flood watch going through noon Monday. Otherwise, they'll gradually fade later in the afternoon. Cloudy and cool for this time of the year. Highs in the upper 70s. Down to 60 overnight. Things simmering down. Tuesday, partly to mostly sunny. Highs around 80. Wednesday, the good stuff. Mostly sunny. Great day to hit the pool with highs in the low 80s. I'm meteorologist Tom Ackerman with your LEX 18 Storm Tracker forecast on Lexington's news, traffic, and weather station, 97.3 FM WVLK.
3: Got lots of rain downtown at the moment, and 70. And we have, as was mentioned there by Tom, a flood watch in effect for most of central Kentucky, with the exception of Boyle, Garrett, and Madison. They have a flood warning until 9:15, so a little over an hour away, hour and a half. A flood warning till 9:15, and then the rest of us have until 11 o'clock before that flood watch will expire. Right now, we have heavy rain coming down downtown and 70 at your official weather station, 97.3 FM WVL. Shower Automotive Traffic Center. Here's MJ.
4: We have got a non-injury collision that is outbound Nicholasville Road at Westwood Drive. That has the outbound lane blocked. And we still have the traffic advisory at I-75 South at the 133 mile marker in Scott County. At least one lane is blocked due to a vehicle fire. I'm MJ, and that's your traffic.

I love that song. I love that group. Love and Spoonful, 1966, from Rock's Best Summer Songs. Now that we're officially into summer, and we're playing the top 10. That was number 2. Love and Spoonful, Summer in the City. 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That is at 1305 Old Frankfort Pike. Coming up, we have Bo in about 10 minutes or so. If you'd like to ask a question, please do so by text. You can text your questions via our Stuttgart Motors text line, 859-253-5959. Coming up next hour, we've got Mark Rucker of The Bourbon Life.

0: He's a bourbon expert, has a great podcast. If I'm not mistaken, I think the second highest rated podcast on the subject of bourbon, I believe. We'll find out. But he's very popular and really knows his stuff. That's next hour right here. We're just going to have a good time. National Kissing Day today. It's also National Onion Rings Day. The two, I don't think, particularly go together well, but that's just me. 12 days until Independence Day. Can you believe that? Gee. I think we just need to stop trying to improve diapers. Don't you? They're stupid expensive. They're not the best for the environment. They may not even be great for baby skin, and the plastic and other toxins might get into their system, or ours, for that matter. But no one has come up with a sane, reasonable alternative. Latest trend is some parenting circles is, believe it or not, wool diapers. Ooh. I remember having wool pants when I was a kid. They're all itchy. Yee, which can supposedly last a month without being washed. I'm sorry, the mental image. I'll try to explain. The wool diapers require a two-part system. There is an insert, which is usually cotton that looks like a sanitary pad and catches all of baby's waste. The wool diaper is a cover that holds the cotton insert in place. If just pee leaks out of the insert, no worries. You can just let it air dry. There's linoleum or lanolin, not linoleum. We don't put flooring in your diaper. There's lanolin in the wool, which is a natural wax that makes the wool antimicrobial and self-cleaning, kind of like an oven. Sounds like you might have to add more than that, and it can go weeks without a proper cleaning. People claim that the insert is able to collect all of baby's number two. However, if the baby has like maybe a blowout, game over, and the wool diaper needs to be thoroughly cleaned at that point, which seems like it would be a lot more common than they're letting on. No? Well, sure. Wool diapers may be cheaper in the long run. They're expensive to try. A single diaper can cost $40 to $100, but you'd only need a few of them. The inserts come in both disposable and reusable varieties, but isn't baby going to outgrow that diaper and then you got to go buy more? Or you could buy the wool diapers used on Facebook Marketplace. Ew! Who wants to wear a used diaper? The New York Post says those things are selling like hotcakes. One person even says they get snatched up quick. It's one of those weird things. Used underwear are taboo, but used wool diapers, I guess, go at it. Ew. Overall body shape shake there. Time right now is 8:14, and man, is it's coming down downtown. It is pouring. And see if that's had any effect on the temp. No, it's still 70 degrees. It's been kind of off and on all morning, but it is pouring now. Our time, again, is 8:14 at 97.3 FM. 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
1: We've got a non-injury collision that is outbound Nicholasville Road at Westwood Drive. That has the outbound lane blocked. And we still have the traffic advisory at I-75 South at the 133 mile marker in Scott County. At least one lane is blocked due to a vehicle fire. I'm MJ, and that's your traffic.

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0: Man, is it coming down out there. Cold front sags south across the Commonwealth today. And after a round of overnight strong and early morning daytime severe storms, will be seeing lingering showers and storms mainly across the southeast later today. Now, we have a flood watch was in effect until noon for all of the bluegrass, except it's complicated. Except, where is my list here? Three counties and Madison. Oh, here it is. Madison, Boyle, and Garrett. They have a severe, not a severe, a flood warning in effect until 9:15, and the rest of us have a flood watch until noon. And all you got to do is look out the window. It's coming down in buckets. And right now, that heavy rain and 70 degrees in Lexington. Our question of the day, have you ever placed a trade on a prediction market like Apollo Market? You tell us at WBLKAM.com. You can tune in for the results with Cruiser this afternoon between 3 and 6. Over the weekend, what's your impression of the Memorandum of Understanding with Iran? 65% of you said it's weak, gives too much to Iran. 32% said a solid start. Let's hope the 60 days of talks are fruitful. 3% said, I just want this to stop. Don't even care if Iran has nukes or not. Anything that stops the fighting will do. Well, we've got Bo here to give you some great information about anything that grows, and sponsored by Landscaper's Corner, with the largest selection of topsoil, mulch, and natural stone at the one and only Landscaper's Corner location at 1305 Old Frankfort Pike. Good morning, Bo.
8: Good morning, Jack. How are you this morning?
0: Doing good. You guys getting hammered over in the Ville?
8: Oh, yeah. We getting hammered.
0: We are, too. It's coming down pretty good. Now, have we surpassed our, drought situation?
8: Well, You know, the thing about it is we're not in a drought situation by no means. But I do believe this is a year that prove averages lie. And so, you know, I don't know where we sit on a yearly average, but right now we're definitely okay.
0: Okay, good. All right, 859-253-5959 is our phone line. Let's see, I replanted my peonies. They bloomed nicely. I have since deadheaded them, but looked unhealthy and droopy. I water them regularly. Everything else newly planted looks great.
8: Okay.
0: So what's
8: the question?
0: I assume she's wondering or he's wondering what's up with this droopy, not looking healthy.
8: Well, it could be either A, powdery mildew. Peonies get powdery mildew religiously. That could be one, or two, they could be finishing their cycle early. It's not completely out of the woodworks for them to be doing that due to the oddball year we have. Without seeing them, man, it's hard for me to say, but it's probably one of those two.
0: A friend received a begonia for Mother's Day. I believe she has overwatered it. The stems are mushy and they look bad. How can I help salvage it?
8: Stop watering it. Begonias hardly ever need water. Hmm. You only water them when they ask for it. If you're watering it every day, you're watering it too much.
0: Okay. I have a rose that bloomed every year, including this spring, but now it's growing like crazy, but not a single bud. Is there anything that I can do, or has the root stock taken over?
8: Without seeing it, I couldn't answer if the root stock has taken over. But what I can tell you is it could have, especially if it's growing super, super fast. With no blooms, that is an indication. But you got to realize is that it could be the abundance of water we've had lately. So it could be pushing it.
0: Okay. We get significant runoff from our neighbor's yard, and I'm looking at a river around my hydrangeas. Anything natural that we can do in our yard to help block that runoff? I've had several plants die in that spot. I think it's root rot.
8: The big thing you could do, and you can give us a call and we can walk you through it, is install French drains. That's about the only thing you can do to help displace that water throughout the yard or underground rather than on top. So we're really happy to help you. Just give us a call.
0: All right. Where do they call, by the way?
8: You can call us at the shops. Any of the shops will get you in touch with Rachel and Matt. They'll come out and do a consultation with you. 859-266-6889. So easy to get a hold of.
0: I've got them, and it's really amazing how they just take the water that's standing or running through your yard and put it under the ground and have it disposed somewhere where it's not going to do any damage.
8: Yep. We do a lot of them, and, you know, it's invasive. I mean, you got to dig big trench and stuff, but when it's done, you have to realize if you've got puddling and issues like that, it corrects that. It takes all that water underground for one, and any excess water, it then has an outlet that displaces it in the appropriate area.
0: Well, the good news is tomorrow and Wednesday are supposed to be like perfect 80s and for highs and sunny and no mention of rain at all. So we'll dry out a little bit. Can I make foxglove rebloom?
8: Well, foxgloves are a biennial, meaning they have to seed. Usually you can't make them rebloom. But that being said, let them go to seed and they'll spread, and every year they get better and better.
0: Okay, good enough. Tell me what you got going on over at your stores.
8: All right, we are rocking and rolling, big guy. We had an absolute amazing weekend. Got to see some familiar faces and some new faces. Got tons of material. This is pollinator week. Both shops, 10% off perennials. So come and see us. 10% off perennials Monday through Friday this week.
0: And tell us where you are.
8: Two great locations, 2269 Vince Road, right off Nicholasville behind the new Wawa, and then Lansdowne in the Lansdowne Shopping Center in front of Malone's and Drake.
0: Keep your powder dry. We'll talk to you tomorrow.
8: Have a good one, Jack.
0: You too. Update from Fox News comes up next at the bottom of the hour right here. Stay with us.
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0: Well, it looks like we are in the middle of a really good little rainstorm, as you well know, that is coming in from the east, but going east. And the good news is it is moving to the east, so it will rain itself out here in our area and continue on into the eastern part of the state as the day goes on. May even have some semblance of a nice day before it's over with, but you sure couldn't prove it now. No, sir. Let's talk about a company that has established itself well. 1981. They were just general remodelers. I mean, I don't want to say nothing special. They've always been special, but certainly there were general remodelers around before back construction. My point is they very quickly became the fastest growing general remodeler in town. And there was a reason for that. And that is the fact that they, just do an incredible job and they're not happy till the customer is. And they make sure of it. I mean, maybe they make sure that everybody's happy with whatever job they do, big or small. And then they started adding services. They needed a roofing division. They decided they wanted to carry windows and doors, and they became a Pella window and door pro contractor. And they're in the top 1% of Pella pro contractors in the country. And then they added a handyman division, obviously, to go along with their remodeling and their remodeling sort of department. And then said, what the heck, let's go ahead and get an architect and some designers in here and be able to do the entire job, whatever that job happens to be, large or small. And that is precisely what they've done. And they've done a tremendous job of it. And I congratulate them. They're some of the finest people that you will ever meet. I'm telling you, they are extra, extra special. 859-225-2225. 859-225-2225. Remember the name. It's Back Construction. All right. We're going to take a break. Get an update from Fox News that's coming up here. Boy, I see the lightning rocking and rolling. We're right in the middle of a fairly big deal storm. Be careful out there.
6: Fox News, I'm CJ Papa. Peace talks in Lucerne, Switzerland are moving along with Vice President J.D. Vance saying Iran agrees to allow nuclear inspectors back into their nation to check out and make sure they aren't building weapons. And the VP admits,
9: honestly, there is still a lot to do as we continue to make progress on the nuclear talks, on the economic talks, as we continue to demine the straits and ensure that that flow of traffic continues to pick back up.
6: On a different front,
10: the Iranians also acknowledged major progress in the talks, adding that a deconfliction cell for Lebanon will be the first real test of the understanding. Israel and Hezbollah did not trade fire on Sunday for the first time since March 2nd.
6: That's Fox's Tel Aviv. Federal for almost 20 years, Alan Greenspan dead at the age of 100. That from his wife journalist Andrea Mitchell, who says it was from complications of Parkinson's disease. America's listening to Fox News.
0: Checking this out as I'm sitting here, we have a backup on Versailles Road, and the traffic light at Purcell's, oh, I guess he's saying Versailles, okay. The traffic light at Versailles Road next to the Speedway and Dairy Queen is on flash. Now, I'm trying to figure out where the Speedway and Dairy Queen are on Versailles Road, but wherever they are, a traffic light malfunction at Versailles Road and Speedway and Dairy Queen on flash, causing a huge backup on Versailles Road. So if you can be a little bit more specific about exactly where that Dairy Queen is, that would be helpful. Versailles Road at the Dairy Queen. Don't know where that is. Sorry. Three-day forecast for Lexington and Central Kentucky. Showers likely most of the day, off and on. Thunderstorms a possibility, a high of 81. Showers continuing tonight with a low of 60. Sunny tomorrow, a high of 80. Wednesday, sunny and 82. Thursday, a slight chance of showers and a high temperature of 86. On Friday, a 50-50 shot at showers and 84. And then on Saturday, showers and thunderstorms likely and 84 once again. And we have a flash flood watch in effect until noon for most of Central Kentucky. Boyle, Madison, and Garrett County have a flash flood warning until 9:15 this morning, when that will expire, or they'll continue it, or they'll do something. And we'll be the first ones to tell you what they're doing. Right now we have heavy rain downtown that's been rocking and rolling for a while, and 70 degrees at your official weather station, 97.3 FM, WVLK, and 590 AM.

0: number one right there. Pop rock best summer songs. Don Henley, 1984, The Boys of Summer. And it is here officially. We'll play the rest of the top 10 tomorrow morning for you. Huntertown Road. Okay, Huntertown Road next to the Dairy Queen. So that's over in Woodford County. Wasn't sure about that back up there. But Huntertown, apparently, and Versailles Road, light malfunctioning, heavy rain over there would be my guess. I don't know. I think there's a Dairy Queen on Versailles Road near the castle. Now, apparently, okay, we've got a lot of folks trying to help us here. Dairy Queen Speedway is where the Bluegrass Parkway empties into Versailles Road. Thank you very much. And it's backing up. Huntertown Road, it's right before you get to the Bluegrass Parkway. Okay. Thank you very much. Everybody is helpful, and we appreciate that. I know driving is probably a hassle right now because of the rain that's coming down, and it is coming down in buckets downtown. I don't know where you are right now, but whoa. All right, what do we do? Well, let's do this. I do this every morning.
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0: Five Random Facts. The Christopher Robin character in Winnie the Pooh stories and poems was based on his real-life son, Christopher Robin Milne. The most of the characters were inspired by his actual stuffed animals and probably some sort of really good LSD or something. I don't know. The Wright brothers promised they'd never fly together, so at least one would continue their work in the event of a fatal crash. Ooh, that sounds encouraging. There was only one exception. In 1910, they shared a six-minute flight near Dayton, Ohio, with Orville piloting and Wilbur the passenger. Ernest Hemingway set a world record for fishing in 1938 by catching 7 marlins in one day. That's a lot of marlins. The SOX in Boston Red Sox and Chicago White Sox isn't just supposed to be a weird spelling of the word socks, S-O-C-K-S. It's the short, shortened version of stockings. Remember, the Cincinnati Reds were originally the Red Stockings. Yeah, they were. Average of 3,234 Americans go to the emergency room every year from tanning bed injuries, including burns, fading, and eye injuries. And we read a week or so ago that tanning has become a thing again. It has sort of, I think, gone out of vogue, which I thought was great. And it's back, apparently, and tanning beds, I don't know if they actually went away, but they are popular again anyway. Rod Stewart, God bless his heart, almost fainted Friday night on stage in Utah. Had to use an oxygen tank. He struggled to get through Young Turks and was seen using the piano, stage barriers, and even a pole for support. At one point, a couple of crew members wheeled out an oxygen tank and gave him a breathing treatment. Rod told the crowd, quote, "The show must go on. I nearly blanking faded here. Would you mind if I sit down for this one?" Of course, everybody probably applauded, and he recently came under fire for canceling a show less than an hour before it started because of, quote, an acute upper respiratory infection that has resulted in laryngitis, but then he took a private jet to attend the World Cup game the next day. So people are just kind of going, hey, what's up there? Leave him alone, man. He's like 81 or 80 something. Yeah, let's give him a break. Time right now is 839 at 97.3 FM WVLK.
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0: Oh, yeah. Yeah, for sure. New York Police Department investigating gunshots in Times Square. This is kind of an older story, but it rang out Times Square, causing panic among tourists, commuters, and vendors. Well, I guess so. Video showed two individuals firing weapons before fleeing the scene. Police apprehended one, an under 18-year-old individual, and recovered a gun. The motive behind the shooting remains unclear, with officials investigating whether it is random or targeted. Man, incident occurred shortly after the New York Knicks championship parade, and authorities confirmed it was not related to the parade. Huh. And let's see here. Greater Manchester Mayor Andy Burnham won a special election in the United Kingdom, defeating Rob Kenyon of the Reform UK party. Burnham hinted at further political ambitions in his victory speech, suggesting a potential challenge to British Prime Minister Keir Starmer, and he is going to be stepping down, I think, today. I got that story here somewhere. George W. Bush and Michelle Obama recreated their viral moment from 2018. At the opening of the Obama Presidential Center, the event, Bush and Obama shared a sweet interaction where Bush handed Obama a tin of Altoids, reminiscent of their previous exchange at John McCain's funeral. Bush opened up about his friendship with Michelle Obama in a Today Show interview, highlighting the importance of their ability to have fun and converse as citizens despite political differences. Boy, that's refreshing, isn't it? Michelle Obama praised Bush's sense of humor and shared that their friendship is based on shared values of love and compassion, even if they disagree on policy. The Obamas, Bushes, Clintons, and Bidens posed together at the event, showcasing a moment of unity among former presidents and first ladies. So that's pretty cool. Comedian Carlos Mencia arrested and on 12 felony counts. Let's see what they are. Wow. A report to pay taxes on over $8 million income. The Department of Justice released over 3 million pages of documents under the Epstein Files Transparency Act, but concerns persist about withholding of 3 million documents, with Representative Garcia stating, "I think what people need to understand is we're not sure what's in the 3 million. The Epstein Files Transparency Act aims to protect victims of the limit grounds for withholding information, yet redactions of prominent individuals' names while leaving the victims' names unredacted raises questions about justification of redactions." And redact, redact, redact. Sixth Court of Appeals ruled that Ohio's law requiring children under 16 to get parental consent to use social media apps must be restored. NetChoice, representing major tech companies like TikTok and Snapchat, had challenged Ohio's law, arguing it was overly broad and unconstitutional. You know, they're doing the same thing in England now. They're trying to, or I say trying, maybe they've already done it, enacted laws that youngsters, I can call them youngsters, can't, under 16? Yeah, they're youngsters. Can't be on social media. Wow. All right, here it is. The three-day forecast begins with a flash flood watch for most of our area until noon and a flash flood warning until 9:15 for Boyle, Madison, and Garrett counties. Forecast very, very, very rainy today. Thunderstorms, a mixture throughout the day, off and on, high of 81. Showers tonight, a low of 60. Tomorrow, sunny with a high of 80. On Wednesday, sunny and 82. So we got to get out, enjoy tomorrow and Wednesday, because the rain possibly returns early Thursday. And then more in the afternoon, and high of 85. Friday, a 50% chance. And Saturday, showers also continuing. Right now, we have rain. It's not as heavy as it was. In fact, it's kind of moderate now, and 70 at your official weather station, 97.3 FM, WVLK, and 590 AM.
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0: Oh yeah, we got weighing week. 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Yep. I am salivating, if you will pardon my frankness. Ooh, that sounds good. 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Wing Week. Well, it would be unbelievable, an unbelievable sight, I believe, to see the beautiful Houston Mountains. Unbelievable, because Houston is around 50 feet above sea level and is among the flattest major metropolitan area in the United States. What the hell am I talking about? Well, the BBC hosted a World Cup studio show last week, shortly after a match at Houston Stadium. The show had an AI-generated image of Houston skyline in the background, which was mostly accurate, except for one big thing. Hang on there. I'll be right with you. Yeah, Emily's on vacation this week. The left side had rolling foothills and mountains, which don't exist in Houston. Houston, we have a problem. The BBC hasn't commented. Not surprisingly, it didn't take long for locals to notice, and it immediately went viral. Some of the best reactions: the Houston Mountains are actually gorgeous this time of year. BBC added some much-needed mountains to the Houston skyline. Not bad, not bad at all. They should do this, just build some mountains. Good for tourism. Oh, yeah. I wonder if the weather's cooler in the Houston Mountains. How good is the skiing in Houston? I love my ACL skiing on that mountain back in the summer of 2020. Yeah, man, I messed it up bad. Tore it up. That's the Heights, others referred to as the Highlands. These are just comments from Houstonians. I happen to have some prime real estate for sale in those Houston Hills. I'm pretty sure that's the dump, the mountains, you see. And finally, the Houston Rockets tweeted, just another beautiful day in the Houston Alps. And someone even joked, taking a walk on the west side of Houston today, the BBC was right. Truly God's country.
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22: For more than a decade, the Environmental Working Group has put out a list of the so-called Dirty Dozen. These are the non-organic produce contaminated with the highest levels of pesticides. Well, this year, spinach topped the list, followed by kale, collard, mustard greens, strawberries, grapes, nectarines, peaches, cherries, apples, blackberries, pears, potatoes, and blueberries. Now, all these fruits and vegetables are part of a healthy diet, so no one is saying you shouldn't eat them. Point is, though, you could consider buying these items organic if and when you can, and then taking extra care when you wash them. The FDA recommends rinsing all fruits and vegetables, even the ones that are organic, under running water that is slightly warmer than room temperature. Don't use soap, bleach, or any fancy produce washes. I'm Dr. Sanjay Gupta, helping you live a better life.
0: We're going to talk about the Detroit Whiskey and Rye, and this will be the day that I die, and you feel like you're about got ready to die coming on down here this morning, didn't you, Mark?
23: Absolutely.
0: Just got off the phone with a lady that said flooding out in front of Turfland Mall, Beacon Hill and Lane Allen, completely flooded, can't get through it. You came from where?
23: I came down Winchester Road from Hamburg and out in front of Eastland. There was a ton of flooding, and then down turning off of Winchester onto Midland, it was probably a foot deep of water there at that intersection. People were turning around and not coming out Winchester Road. They were turning around going back down Midland.
0: Oh, gosh.
23: Yeah, it was pretty rough.
0: I'm glad to know. I mean, I'm glad to have that information. Did not know that.
23: Yeah.
0: So we got Mark Rucker, the world's foremost authority on getting through really bad high water and bourbon.
23: Anything for bourbon, Jack.
0: I know, but this morning we don't have bourbon.
23: I know, right?
0: Yep.
23: Yeah.
0: But as Mark came in, he saw the bottle sitting behind me, and you said, oh, yeah, that's Chris Stapleton.
23: Yep. Yeah, Chris Stapleton partnered with Buffalo Trace.
0: That cork going to come out. I hope it doesn't.
23: Did.
0: Yeah, good.
23: Cork. Should have done that.
0: What kind of nose does it have there?
23: I mean, it's got that light vanilla kind of, it's a lighter whiskey.
0: You don't like it, do you?
23: I wasn't a huge fan of it, to be honest.
0: You can say.
23: It's 90 proof. It is not bourbon.
0: Right, it's whiskey.
23: It is a whiskey. It's blended whiskey, and I can't remember off the top of my head, Jack.
0: I'll give you a few minutes to do your research.
23: Yeah, what all went into this particular whiskey. But, you know, it does have, it's reminiscent of some of the bourbon aromas, that vanilla, a little caramel, a little bit of light oak. I think this is pretty young, too, because you can look at the color.
0: It's not very dark.
23: Not very dark. It almost looks like an ale. You know what?
0: I mean, or a urine sample, almost. Good sample if you
23: it were, tastes better than
0: if
23: that.
0: You were kind of sick.
23: Yeah.
0: Yeah.
23: Oh, yeah.
0: If there was a problem there going on.
23: Now, I think they just put out, Jack, and I'll check, too. This, I didn't know what we were drinking, which is, I love it. I love being surprised like that.
0: There we go.
23: But I think they just put out a brand new Traveler whiskey. I think they did a cask strength, which means it's going to be higher proof. Because that one, again, it's a 90 proof whiskey. It is a blend.
0: Doesn't jump at you, does it?
23: It doesn't.
0: I just smelled it.
23: Yeah, it's not like the stuff I bring down. You know, yeah, 130 proof.
0: $200-$300 bottles.
23: It'll knock you over.
0: Yeah, I mean, just smelling it. Okay, well, we're going to have a bourbon lesson coming up here in the next little bit, about a minute. No, way more than that. But, yeah, stay with us, and Mark Rucker will be telling you all about bourbon and this stuff we're drinking.
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2: There was a lot of good progress. I'm Dave Anthony, Fox News. That's what Vice President Vance says after leading the U.S. in talks with Iran over the weekend.
4: We laid a very good foundation for a successful final deal.
2: He says the talks included keeping the Strait of Hormuz open for shipping, and Iran agreed to let nuclear inspectors back in. The vice president calls that a first step to
4: permanently ending a nuclear weapons program in Iran.
7: The Iranians also acknowledge major progress in the talks, adding that a deconfliction cell for Lebanon will be the first real test of the understanding. Israel and Hezbollah did not trade fire on Sunday for the first time since March 2nd, according to the UN.
2: Fox's Trey Yingston, Tel Aviv. Political upheaval this morning in Britain. Prime Minister Keir Starmer announcing,
24: I will resign as leader of the Labour Party.
2: And he'll step down when a new prime minister is chosen. President Trump's been critical of Starmer over immigration for Britain not helping the U.S. with Iran. The president also boasted on Truth Social that he can make Chicago safe in 1 month. After weekend shootings left 8 people dead, more than 30 wounded, Acting Attorney General Todd Blanche just told Fox.
25: What we're talking about here is stopping the violence, the weekend violence. And there you need to work hand in hand with local law enforcement. They want to work with us. Yeah. I guarantee it.
2: But Illinois Governor J.B. Pritzker, a Democrat, does not want federal intervention. The president also posted that work will get underway immediately to fix the Washington reflecting pool, claiming vandals seriously damaged it. U.S. Attorney for D.C. Janine Pirro tells Fox.
26: There are several citations that have been handed out to individuals, and these are cases that will be prosecuted to the full extent.
2: Not long after the president hired a contractor to paint the bottom of the pool dark blue, the pool has since turned green, filled with algae, and some of that paint's peeled, seen floating in the pool. Alan Greenspan has died, an influential economist who was Federal Reserve Chairman for nearly 20 years, from Presidents Reagan to George W. Bush. Greenspan was 100 years old, suffered from complications of Parkinson's disease. 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
2: There's still a chance of more flooding in some parts of the South after the first tropical storm of the Atlantic season, Arthur, had drenched parts of Louisiana, Mississippi, and Alabama. Some areas got over a foot of rain. Out west, a much different problem, wildfires.
30: The Iron Fire, which is burning about 70 miles southwest of Salt Lake City, has brought on the evacuation of Eureka, as well as those at a nearby ranch. Utah Fire Info says firefighters conducted a successful backburn operation to protect the town of about 1,000 people. No homes had been lost. Officials with the Utah Division of Forestry, Fire, and State Lands say extreme heat and dry, windy conditions are fueling the fire, which was human-caused and is still under investigation. The Iron Fire is one of six burning across more than 33,000 acres. Another wildfire prompted evacuations over the weekend near Sedona, Arizona, burning about 300 acres. Tanya J. Powers, Fox News.
2: On Wall Street, stock futures are now rising before this week's trading begins this hour. Oil prices are down about 1%. On soccer's World Cup, Iran played to its second draw of the tournament at Los Angeles Stadium, where some Iranian Americans protested and booed the country's anthem. Iran tied Belgium 0-0. Cape Verde played to a 2-2 draw with Uruguay, Spain, Japan, and Egypt won other matches. In tennis, Serena Williams is back and ready to play Wimbledon 4 years after retiring.
5: The now 44-year-old started her comeback in June when she played in a professional doubles tournament, and she was already expected to play doubles at Wimbledon with her sister Venus, which kicked off speculation that she was also eyeing a return to singles, which has now obviously been confirmed. And Williams has the second most Grand Slam singles titles in women's tennis history, including seven at Wimbledon, tied for the third most ever, and the All England Club was also the site of her most recent Grand Slam title, which came in 2016. Greg Thompson.

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3: Morning showers and storms. Keeping a flood watch going through noon Monday. Otherwise, they'll gradually fade later in the afternoon. Cloudy and cool for this time of the year. Highs in the upper 70s. Down to 60 overnight. Things simmering down. Tuesday, partly to mostly sunny. Highs around 80. Wednesday, the good stuff. Mostly sunny. Great day to hit the pool with highs in the low 80s. Meteorologist Tom Ackerman with your LEX 18 Storm Tracker forecast on Lexington's news, traffic, and weather station, 97.3 FM WVLK.
4: And right now we have cloudy skies. I'm pausing here because I think the rain has momentarily ended downtown. Now, it might still be pouring where you are. And our temperature has gone up 1 degree. That's it, 71. We have had some really heavy rain this morning, and as a result, we are getting lots and lots of reports of impassable roads. Mason Heedley. Water is a foot deep, they say, in the road. This is from Jim, I think. Yeah. The road is impassable underneath the viaduct, South Broadway and Angliana. So don't try to go that direction or you won't be able to get through. Let's see. Foot deep water inbound Richmond Road, just past Old Todd's Road. We appreciate that. Caller, life traffic light at the castle is now on flash to and causing major backups. We had a report that it was Huntertown Road and the lights were malfunctioning. Now the castle probably because of this rain that we've had. Yeah, somebody said the Dairy Queen and Speedway right at the Bluegrass where the Bluegrass Parkway empties into Versailles Road. Big backup there. So just, you know, leave early if you can, delay your departure if you can, and if you have information that you would like to share with us, then we would like to hear it. Mike, are you wanting to go on the air, buddy?
5: Yeah, that's fine, Jack.
4: Okay, I'm going to put you on hold, okay?
5: All right.
4: All right. No, I did the same thing to him last week. He'll call back. I don't know how to put a caller on hold. I've been here, how many years have I been here? I think I've been in this building for 34 years. I still don't know how to put a caller on hold. Emily's off this week. It'll be real obvious. Right now, okay. Hang on, Michael. Right now it is, it looks like it's raining again. Light rain anyway, and 71 at your official weather station, 97.3 FM, WVLK, and 590 AM. Check Lexington traffic. 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
6: We have got an injury collision. That's the inner loop of New Circle Road between Old Frankfort Pike and Leestown Road. The following areas are experiencing high water conditions, so you're going to want to make sure to use extreme caution. South Upper Street at Scott Street, South Broadway under the railroad overpass near Angliana Avenue, and South Broadway in the area of Gibson Avenue. You have got high water there as well. I'm MJ, and that's your traffic.
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0: a soggy version this morning in more than one way. 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They are located in just one place, the one and only location of Landscaper's Corner is 1305 Old Frankfort Pike. And with us this morning is Mark Rucker, the host, co-host of the very popular podcast, The Bourbon Life, and has been with us for years now, but we haven't had him on for about 3 months for one reason or another. Welcome back, Mark.
1: I am so happy to be here, Jeff.
0: I've missed you, man.
1: Yeah, I've missed being here. Missed you as well. So I saw your post yesterday. Happy belated Father's Day to you.
0: Thank you very much. Now, do you have youngsters?
1: I did. Well, not any, 31 and 28.
0: That so counts.
1: Yeah.
0: So did you have a good Father's Day?
1: I did. Yeah, I did not see the kids. My daughter's in Spain, which was unbeknownst.
0: Wow, she lived there, or she's
1: no, she lives down in South Beach in Miami. Okay.
0: Cool.
1: But she travels quite a bit. And my wife asked me Friday, she's like, you know where your daughter is? I mean, it's like, where's Waldo? I was like, no, I do not. And she had posted a video on Instagram. She was in Spain.
0: Yeah.
1: And my son, he's special needs. He lives with his mom up in Georgetown.
0: I got you.
1: But we talk. He FaceTimes me
0: good
1: two or three times a day.
0: So I've got a special needs daughter that lives with her mom. So
1: yeah,
0: we've got that in common.
1: Absolutely. Yeah.
0: Yeah. Well, that's good. If you have information, if you have a question about anything to do with whiskey / bourbon / the industry, or if you have a serious problem that you've run into in terms of impassable roads, because we got an enormous amount of rain real quickly. I'm hoping that it's settling down now, but if you have that to report, we want to hear from you. Let's start with Mike. Mike, I've learned one thing this morning. After your call last Friday when I didn't have Emily here, I don't know how to put a call on hold.
2: Yeah, well, that's okay, Jack. I'm used to that kind of rejection.
0: I need somebody to come in here and train me on this equipment.
2: I had a question from Mr. Rucker, but first I had a comment about your conversation with him at the top of the hour.
0: Yes, sir.
2: That verged on TMI.
0: Which one was that?
2: When you talked about the color of the whiskey.
0: Oh, sorry about when I said it looked like a urine sample. Sorry about
2: yeah,
0: that.
2: No. That made me regret that I had a sausage burrito for breakfast.
0: It really doesn't either. Now that I'm looking at it, it's more amber.
1: Yeah.
0: Amber waves of grain. But I've learned now that this does look young.
1: It does. Absolutely looks young.
0: Which means how old?
1: Well, here's the problem with that, Jack, and I probably shouldn't use that as a guide, but I think sometimes when you see something in a glass and you see the color, it can automatically impact the way you think about it before you even taste it, which is what I did, because when I look at this, I instantly think it's young. But as I was looking more about this, they do blend a bunch of whiskeys together, but they use also neutral grain spirit, which is basically grain alcohol that's been distilled to like 190 proof. Then they blend that in just a little bit. So that can actually pull back some of the color of the whiskey. And it is 90 proof. So sometimes you can't really tell the age just by looking at the color, because if they blended something like neutral grain spirits in there, which is clear, it's clear liquid like water, that can pull back some of the color. I couldn't find how old this is, but I'm guessing this can't be more than 3 or 4 years old.
0: Okay, it's Traveler
1: whiskey.
0: Whiskey. Yep. It's not bourbon, yep. And it's a Chris Stapleton.
1: It is
0: inspired product.
1: Yeah, Chris, country music star. Obviously, he partnered with Harlan Wheatley, who's the master distiller at Buffalo Trace, and they worked together. And they're both signed on the back of the bottle here, Harlan Wheatley and Chris Stapleton. But they partnered together. So Chris partnered with Buffalo Trace. Basically what it is, and I looked this up, it is a blend of a lot of different whiskeys. So there's some bourbon, there's some rye whiskey, there's some Canadian whiskey. And then I think there's also some that neutral grain spirit all blended together. And it says on the bottle, blend number 40. So apparently this was like the 40th different blend that they put together. And this is what they stuck with. So
0: I see.
1: They sampled 39 different times, Jack. Until they reached number 40, and this was the winner for them.
0: Well, no, Mike, I promise I'm going to let you speak here, but you're a bourbon expert, but then that's not a bourbon, that's a whiskey, and I want to talk about the difference. But this product was given to me a while ago. It's been on the shelf for a while, and we did this one other time, and you were game to do it, so you were game to do it again. I think that's really kind of bold of you, coming in here and not knowing what you're going to sample, and me not knowing enough to know if this is rot gut or something, you know, halfway decent. What was the last, do you remember what the last one was that?
1: It was that cachaça or whatever, that Brazilian
0: thing.
1: Alcohol, the spirit that we had. And I made the caipirinha, which is like the international drink of Brazil, supposedly.
0: With that okay.
1: Cachaça or cool. Cachaça, or I can't remember how they pronounce it. But
0: okay, now I've hung up on him and I've interrupted him. Mike, the floor is yours.
2: Well, thank you, Jack. You probably did your listeners a favor by denying my voice on the air.
0: Come on now.
2: Just thought I'd say that.
0: Okay.
2: Mr. Rector, I've always been fascinated by people who are experts in whatever field they chose. Did you make the decision that you wanted to be a bourbon aficionado early in life? Of course, over 21, but early in life, or was that something that came later on?
1: That's a great question, and I'll tell you, I won't tell you how old I was when I actually had bourbon for the first time, but I'm going to say that I was under 21 years of age when I did, but I was a beer drinker for most of my life, and I still enjoyed drinking beer. My wife was actually more of a bourbon drinker than I was, and I guess it was probably around 2017, my brother who lives in Columbus asked me to get a bottle of Blanton's bourbon for him for a buddy who lived in Alaska because he couldn't get it. And I said, sure, no problem. Well, then I realized that you can't find Blanton's bourbon anywhere. I mean, it was just crazy. So that kind of started me down this rabbit hole. Why is bourbon becoming so popular? What's going on? So in 2018, I actually really started getting into bourbon. I started an Instagram site about bourbon and then just started taking educational courses. There's one out of Louisville. I became a bourbon steward. Took that course from, it's called Stave and Thief Society over in Louisville. They have a course, a training course. I took that. There's another group called the Wine and Spirits Education Trust out of England, but they do a whole training session on different spirits. So I took that and became a level 2 wine and spirits expert, not wine, but spirits actually.
2: Right.
1: And then there's a group out of California that started the Council of Whiskey Masters. And they developed the whole program where you could become what they call a master of bourbon. And it's similar to the master wine sommelier. So it's a 2-day course or 2-day examination process. So I studied, worked on it for about 8 months. And at the course, when we had the exam, basically it was an 8-blind whiskey pour. You had to identify as many as you could. And I was able to actually properly identify 4 of the 8 bourbons that we had. And then we had
0: by brand name,
1: okay. By specifically what, I mean, like taste it, give all the tasting notes and then tell them which distillery it was from,
0: cool.
1: But then also identify the specific bourbon or rye whiskey that I was drinking. So I got 4 out of the 8, right. And then we had a written examination as well. And then basically an oral exam, we had a panel of judges who just rapid fired, ask us questions that could deal with bourbon history, bourbon production, different bourbon types, grains. It was over 2 days. It was over in Frankfurt. Actually, we did it at Buffalo Trace. So I was one of the first 5 masters of bourbon in the world. So yeah, it's just something. Once I start getting into something, Mike, I just go like full on. And like my wife goes nuts because I just get so involved and wrapped up in it. So that's really how
0: she's a good woman. Your wife,
1: she is a wonderful woman. She puts up with a lot from me, but I think it's just the way that I'm wired that once I really get into something that I'm going to go 150% on it. And that's really where I'm at.
0: Me too. And for your information, Mike, you probably already know this, but in his real life, he's a lawyer.
2: Yeah, I think I remember you saying that on a previous show.
0: Yeah. Hey, I appreciate your call, Mike. Thank you for being patient with me.
2: Thanks a bunch.
0: He's a regular caller, so we let Mike on even if Emily's not in there because we know Mike won't say anything ugly.
1: Yeah.
0: In case you just joined us, We are talking with Mark Rucker. He is really an expert when it comes to bourbon. We're actually enjoying a Traveler's Whiskey sample here this morning, and that's thanks to Chris Stapleton. And when we come back, we're going to talk about the difference between bourbon and whiskey, and I'm going to make a statement because of what I've learned after Mark's been here so many times, and he's going to tell me if I've just passed the test or if I'm an idiot. But either is possible. Here's the three-day forecast for Lexington and Central Kentucky. The showers off and on all day, and that's exactly what we've seen. It had not rained much when I came in here this morning at 4:30, and then it started to crank up, and since then we've gone off and on all morning. We're expecting a high temperature today, about 80-something. What is it? It's a real long 81. 81. Then for tonight, more rain, low temperature of 60. Tomorrow, sunny, a high of 80. Wednesday, sunny at 82. So those are your 2 days to go out and sit on the patio somewhere and sample some bourbon. Thursday, slight chance of showers before 8 and then more after 2 and 85. Friday, 50% chance and showers on Sunday as well. And right now, Saturday and Sunday, right now we have maybe some light rain. I really can't tell. I think maybe a little bit of light rain coming down. And 71 degrees at your official weather station. 97.3 FM WVLK. I'd like to talk to you about Jewel Financial. We spoke earlier this morning with Logan Gillen. There's going to be a name change over there. I just want to give you a heads up on it. 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
11: A better life with Dr. Sanjay Gupta.
12: There are lots of things you can measure to get an idea of how healthy you are at any given moment. Temperature, heart rate, blood pressure, just to name a few. But how about how healthy you will be and how long you're likely to live? According to a new study out of the University at Buffalo, two simple strength tests are pretty accurate at predicting longevity in older women. One is hand grip strength, and the other is how quickly people can stand up from a seated position without using their arms. By the way, I remember interviewing former President Jimmy Carter when he was quite old and being really impressed how he just popped out of the chair without using his arms. Not a lot of older people can actually do that. But I think the message here is that maintaining strength as you age is going to help you perform everyday activities, but also help you avoid injury and stay independent. I'm Dr. Sanjay Gupta, helping you live a better life.
0: Yeah. Mark Rucker, he is the host, co-host of The Bourbon Life, or is it just Bourbon Life?
1: The Bourbon Life.
0: The Bourbon Life.
1: Like the Ohio State University.
0: And somebody has written in National Bourbon Week last week. We're going to talk about that. You were there, of course. But somebody has written in and wants to know why bad whiskey is called rot gut.
1: Oh, that's a great question, and I honestly
0: because it'll probably rot your gut.
1: It'll rot your gut out.
0: Yeah,
1: that's probably the
0: that'd
1: best
0: be my
1: answer.
0: Guess.
1: That would be, you know what, Jack? I'm going to stick with that for $200. that's the answer.
0: Okay. What about National Bourbon Week? I remember you talking about last year, Bardstown. Right?
1: Bardstown, yeah. So visit Bardstown, which is their tourism. Like, you know, we have Lex here that does their Visit Lex. So they have Visit Bardstown, in conjunction with the National Bourbon Alliance, which is out of Bardstown as well. They have a National Bourbon Guild, or the Bourbon Capital Guild, which I'm a member of as well. A guy named Sam Lacey runs that. Sam's a great guy, younger guy, but just very passionate about bourbon, passionate about Bardstown. So they got together last year and started National Bourbon Week. So it's a week-long celebration of bourbon. It's, you know, we have Bourbon Heritage Month in September, and we have the Bourbon Festival, which is, you know, you go, you attend it for 3 days. This is a week-long celebration, just like one or two events an evening at different distilleries. And it's a great time. We did Preservation Distillery, which is fairly newer. It's about 10 years old down in Bardstown. If you ever drive down the Bluegrass Parkway, when you go past the first Bardstown exit, just before the next exit, you see this beautiful row of trees. And there's like a little barn-looking facility.
0: Yeah,
1: on the
0: I
1: right.
0: know where that
1: That's
0: is.
1: Preservation okay. Distillery. Yeah. Okay. So Marcy Palatini bought that about 10 years ago and turned that into Preservation Distillery. They had an event Sunday, which was a lot of fun. Monday, the Beam Luau, so Fred and Freddie Noh, who are the master distillers at Jim Beam, they open up their homes in downtown Bardstown.
0: Oh, how cool.
1: And they have a backyard luau. So it's a,
0: oh, I bet that was fun. Oh, it was, did you go?
1: Oh, absolutely. Yeah, yeah. It's a great time. Hawaiian themed food. They had the whole pig that they had smoked.
0: Lovely.
1: So it was a good time. And the funny thing is, Freddie and his dad, they cure their own country hams. And I've gotten into that. Talk about going down the rabbit hole. I've gotten into that over the last 3 years, Jack.
0: And hold that thought because I got to hear about that.
1: Yeah.
0: You've gone through coffee. Mm-hmm. You've gone through bourbon.
1: Yes.
0: Now we're at country ham level. Okay, we got to. I got to hear about that. I love me some country ham.
1: Oh, yeah.
0: Next time you can bring a little bit of that.
1: Bring
0: okay,
1: some.
0: Yeah. And stay with us because we have an update from Fox. That's coming up.
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20: Fox News. I'm Chris Foster.
21: Every decision I've taken has been about putting the country I love first.
20: And Keir Starmer says he'll resign as British Prime Minister, facing opposition from the public and members of his own Labour Party. He says, I will give my successor my full and unequivocal support, knowing that they will inherit a Britain that is far stronger and fairer than the one I inherited 2 years ago. Five-term Federal Reserve Chair Alan Greenspan died. He was 100.
22: Greenspan was a native New Yorker. He received his doctorate from Columbia University, was an advisor to Richard Nixon's 1968 campaign, then was chair of the Council of Economic Advisers under President Gerald Ford. President Ronald Reagan appointed him to the Federal Reserve in 1987.
20: Fox's Jenny Casola. Vice President Vance says there was some expected whining from the Iranians, but a lot of progress was made during a first round of direct peace talks in Switzerland. 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
23: Morning showers and storms, keeping a flood watch going through noon Monday. Otherwise, they'll gradually fade later in the afternoon. Cloudy and cool for this time of the year. Highs in the upper 70s. Down to 60 overnight. Things simmering down. Tuesday, partly to mostly sunny. Highs around 80. Wednesday, the good stuff. Mostly sunny. Great day to hit the pool with highs in the low 80s. I'm meteorologist Tom Ackerman with your LEX 18 Storm Tracker forecast on Lexington's news, traffic, and weather station, 97.3 FM WVLK.
0: All right, and right now, it's hard to tell, isn't it? See?
1: I don't see any drops.
0: I don't either. Sometimes it's raining, and you just can't. If it's raining at all, it's barely. And 71 degrees, but very cloudy at your official weather station. Now, the reports of flooding have stopped coming in. That doesn't mean that you don't have to still be careful about that and don't drive over anything that looks flooded, obviously. But at least all the reports have stopped, and we have 71 degrees at your official weather station, 97.3 FM WVLK. Our question of the day, you ever placed a trade on a prediction market like Polymarket? That's our question. 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Tune in for the results with Cruiser and Crew this afternoon between 3 and 6. Now let's check traffic from the Scheller Automotive Traffic Center. Once again, here's MJ.
24: We have got high water conditions. Right now, New Circle Road at the railroad overpass near Young Drive, that roadway is shut down. Also, outbound South Upper Street at Scott Street, that roadway is shut down. South Broadway under the railroad overpass near Angliana Avenue, that roadway is flooded. And South Broadway in the area of Gibson Avenue, that roadway is flooded as well. So make sure to use added caution. Do not drive through high water. Just turn around. I'm MJ, and that's your traffic.
0: And we had a flood watch in effect, still do, till 11 o'clock for virtually all, till noon for virtually all of central Kentucky, with the exception of three counties, and that was Boyle, Madison, and Garrett, and they had a warning, but that has expired. That flood warning expired at 9:15, but they are still part of the watch area until noon today. Right now, again, 71 at your official weather station, 97.3 FM, WVLK. And we're back at it now. Mark Rucker, man, it's tough work, you know, but somebody's got to do it, right?
1: Absolutely.
0: We are sampling Traveler's Whiskey this morning, and I want to ask you, you've talked about this numerous times on the show, but we have people tuning in and out. Now here's my statement.
1: Okay.
0: All bourbon is whiskey, but all whiskey is not bourbon.
1: Correct.
0: You taught me something.
1: You are now an honorary master of bourbon, Jack. Congratulations.
0: Thank you very much.
1: 12 now.
0: Thank you very much. So explain that.
1: Yeah. So, you know, there are different whiskeys that are made out there. There's bourbon whiskey. It has its own federal requirements. There's rye whiskey. Same thing, different requirements to make that. There's Scotch whiskey. which is based off of malted barley, typically, which is made in Scotland only, Irish whiskey, Japanese whiskey, Canadian whiskey. So there's all sorts of different whiskeys. They all have to be grain-based. So it has to be some type of grain, whether that's corn or rye or barley or sorghum, whatever.
0: Sorghum?
1: There's actually, yeah.
0: Have you tried that?
1: A new product just came out this week. That was one of the events that I went to. We can talk about it. I don't know if we have time. But,
0: okay.
1: But yeah, so all whiskey is grain-based, different production methods for different types. So Scotch has its own requirements. Irish has its own requirements. So bourbon is a classification of whiskey. But like you said, so every bourbon is a whiskey, but not every whiskey is a bourbon.
0: And the old story was it had to be produced in Kentucky be termed bourbon, and that ain't true, is it?
1: No, it's not. It was funny. I was at an event at Whiskey House on Monday, and Lieutenant Governor Coleman was there, and she was addressing the audience, and she said, "We like to say 95% of the world's bourbon is made in Kentucky, and the other 5% is counterfeit."
0: But how did that – was there a time when that was true?
1: Well, I think what happened, Jack, is we had a lot of settlers that came in from especially Pennsylvania, and they were making a lot of rye whiskey up there. I think a lot of those settlers came down to Kentucky, very similar topography, but they couldn't find the rye whiskey. Rye grains did not grow here like they did in Pennsylvania, but corn was abundant.
0: I see.
1: So a lot of these distillers from the East Coast that moved into the frontier, they couldn't find rye to make their whiskey, so they started growing corn. And they started adapting their methods and using corn. So then the corn became the predominant grain in their whiskey. And then that's basically how bourbon was started. Plus the water here, because, it flows through the limestone. The water is so clean. It's enriched with minerals. I think that combination of the mineral water that we have here, plus the corn, the quality of the soil, it just became the ideal place to start producing bourbon. And people just kind of went gung-ho with it. And Kentucky's really maintained that over the 200-plus year history.
0: But, and we've said this on the show, at some point we're going to saturate.
1: Absolutely.
0: And when, with everybody and everybody's cousin opening distillery every other week, which seemed like there for a long time.
1: Yes.
0: It finally got saturated.
1: Yes.
0: What's the condition now?
1: Yeah, we're starting to see that little bit of a downturn, Jack. The problem I think we had was with COVID. I think a lot of people were at home. They didn't have anything to do. So a lot of people started drinking more at home. Bourbon saw the impact of that. Sales went through the roof. And I think there were some people out there that saw opportunity and said, oh, bourbon's going to continue to grow. And it had been growing over 20 years plus. But the COVID years were crazy. A lot of people jumped into the market. Producers started producing a lot more. I mean, Jack, we have 16 million barrels of bourbon aging in Kentucky right now, which is insane. Because when I started getting into this back in 2018, I think there were 8 or 9 million barrels. So production has doubled. A lot of these distilleries have doubled their size. New distilleries popped up, but we're starting to see some of these distilleries, unfortunately, close down. They got into the marketplace thinking this was going to be a wave that was going to continue for a long period of time. Unfortunately, it hasn't. So I think the people that planned and thought ahead and knew, the larger distilleries are going to be fine. I mean, because they've been around for years. They are having economic trouble, but they're going to maintain what they're doing. But a lot of smaller distilleries that started, unfortunately, we have seen some of those fall to the wayside already. Mm. And these non-distilling producers, people that were just buying the barrels, because you can do that. You can buy barrels. You don't have to distill it yourself. You can buy barrels. Put your name on it and sell it. And we're starting to see that those people are starting to kind of fall away as well. So we're really seeing a consolidation in the market as the consumption starts to drop with that huge supply that we have. A lot of the distilleries like Jim Beam, their Claremont campus, they shut down production. Now, Boston is their biggest facility. That's where they make white label Jim Beam. Most of that's made there. But their Claremont facility, they shut down production. So they're not making any spirits on campus at Claremont.
0: And that was at a big facility?
1: Oh, yeah, Jim Beam. Yeah, it's huge.
0: Yeah.
1: Okay. So.
0: Wow, so not good news.
1: Not the best, but I think people are just planning and strategically looking forward to how we're going to adapt to this new changing consumer habits.
0: All right, we're going to take a break. We'll be right back. 859-253-5959. That is our Stuttgart Motors text line for our guest, Mark Rucker.
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0: 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All right, we're back, and I want to ask you a question. We've got our friend Brian coming in on Wednesday. That's the end of the month, last Wednesday of the month. Brian comes in here and he talks about wine. And I have learned a lot about wine just by, you know, by having him come in here and talk about it just like you do. And one of the things that he taught me, number one, he taught me to first of all, smell it, put your nose in it, nose, obviously. And then the second thing is, after you've taken a sip, or if you swish it around, you can see legs.
1: Yes.
0: And that's something sticking to the sides of the glass. And that's an important part of judging wine. Does that apply to whiskey and bourbon as well?
1: Yeah, I think it does, Jack. We talk about that. Not as much. You know, when I first got into it, that was one of the things I'd always comment on was the legs. But I've noticed that in the whiskey world, bourbon world especially, you know, people may comment on it, but a lot of the expert tasters and judges, they really don't focus so much on that. I think, like I said earlier, with the color of the whiskey, sometimes it can be it could put your mind in a different place. When you see those legs, you may think, oh, this is a great whiskey just because it has great, got great legs.
0: Right.
1: But that's really, you know, a lot of it is the oils that are left over in the whiskey. And when you swirl around the glass, it clings to the inside of the glass. You can see those streaks that are dropping down. And if it lasts a long time, then typically that's going to be an indication of kind of an oilier bourbon, which is a good thing in some cases. It doesn't necessarily translate to quality. So if it has legs, that doesn't necessarily mean, oh, this is a great bourbon. But if it's a really good bourbon and it has great legs, it's going to be a great combination because that oil, what that does is it's going to coat your palate. So that means those flavors are going to cling to that oil and they're going to last in your mouth a lot longer. You're going to have that fuller mouthfeel. You're going to get a lot more of those flavors. So yes, legs can definitely translate into a great tasting experience. It's not necessarily an indicator that it is a great whiskey, but if it is a really good whiskey that has great legs,
0: yes.
1: It's a great combo.
0: This is from Todd. Thank you, Todd. Heavy flooding at Alexandria as you approach Citation Boulevard. Not good, and you can't turn around. So I would just obviously avoid that area completely. Now, here's another text. And by the way, we're just taking texts all this week because Emily's on vacation. 859-253-5959. That's our Stuttgart Motors text line. And speaking of bourbon, did you see the turnout at Buffalo Trace on Saturday for the limited release? No lack of interest there. It was a mess. Tell us about that.
1: Yeah, so it was a Weller release. So Weller bourbon is a wheated bourbon that Buffalo Trace, again, like Traveler Whiskey, comes from Buffalo Trace. Pappy Van Winkle, the Pappy lineup, is a wheated bourbon. So it's the same mash bill. So Weller bourbon, some of those barrels get picked and get moved over to become Pappy.
0: Oh.
1: So people go nuts over the Weller because it's a younger Pappy.
0: Young Pappy.
1: Basically. So they release what they call a CYPB, which is Create Your Perfect Bourbon. It's a white label Weller. It's been very, very hard to find over the years. So they had a drop this weekend over there. And I mean, Jack, it was insane. What I saw on social media, the line, the traffic, the people were lined up, not just in the parking lot, but up the sidewalk, out to the main road, down the sidewalk to get in. And I got a friend, one of the guys that records with us on the show every once in a while, he lives in Frankfurt. And he was like, it was a mess. He couldn't go anywhere. Couldn't get around because there were so many cars.
0: No kidding.
1: Oh,
0: there's no lack of interest.
1: And that's a good point. Our guest that we had on the show this week or this past week, we actually talked about that. You know, we're talking about, people are saying, oh, the bourbon market's down. Yes, consumption is down. But man, you know, Buffalo Trace, when they do these drops, and Jack, they can have 400 or 500 people in line. And that's just an average day for them when they open up. People standing in line to buy bourbon. So, you know, you got to ask the question, is bourbon really going down? Because what we see at Buffalo Trace is insane. I don't know if they're just the anomaly. I don't know if it's just because it's Buffalo Trace and people just go nuts for that. But, you know, Heaven Hill had a release last Sunday, a 21-year-old Elijah Craig, and apparently the line was just insane for that as well. So, you know, we're still seeing a lot of the interest. So I don't know if it's just the hardcore bourbon fans that are just dedicated and diehard. If we're still pulling in new consumers, Jack, I don't know what it is. But, yes, seeing that type of stuff still makes me wonder, all right, is the media really on point with this, or is it just, you know, the sky is falling, everybody jumps on board and starts posting for clickbait? Mm-hmm. You know, we get these stories and, oh, it's terrible, this is that. So I don't know. I don't know the answer to that question, but if you see the line at Buffalo Trace, sometimes you're like, there's no way we're in a downturn. I mean, it's insane what people are doing.
0: And these people are collectors, or are they drinkers?
1: So, well, some people are drinkers, some people are collectors, some people are flippers. So they will buy these bottles and they'll get and back on and they'll get on the secondary market. And so, because I see it on Facebook, I see bottles, you know, and people will buy them, turn around and try to sell them and make a profit. So unfortunately, that is a thing. But I think a lot of these people are just collectors or drinkers and just want the bourbon.
0: And you also, another thing you educated me on this morning, and if you had in the past, I've forgotten. That's a good thing about somebody that has a rotten memory. You can tell me stuff over and over again, and it'll be new to me. But over half of bourbon drinkers are women.
1: Oh, yeah, absolutely.
0: I always thought of bourbon as being a man's drink.
1: Exactly. You'd think that, and I think that's a common misperception. But, yeah, over 50% of the drinkers of bourbon are women, and women typically prefer higher proof bourbon, which
0: stronger.
1: Yeah, stronger proof. They like the flavor profiles more. And I will say that from a expert opinion, that women typically tend to have a better palate than men in terms of tasting and nosing. And
0: that doesn't surprise me for some reason.
1: It's unique thing that a lot of people don't think about, but we have so many women that are in the industry that are excellent master blenders. Not a lot of female master distillers, but these blenders, these people that are actually tasting the spirit, blending it all together, putting it together. The palates on some of these people are just mind-blowing when they can sit there and just pick out these notes. It's really fun to watch. But, yeah, women are a huge part of the industry, and I think we were talking about that with this Traveler Whiskey because, to me, I think we did not give this a great review on the podcast initially. I'm going to have to go back and find my bottle and try it.
0: No, you can take that one.
1: Oh, I don't.
0: No, take it.
1: All right, if you insist.
0: My gift.
1: Thanks.
0: Yeah, go back and
1: no, I'm
0: going to re-review it.
1: Because this is very sweet, but it's also spicy. It's 90 proof. It's easy to drink. This is not what I remember. So I'm going to check this against the bottle that I have at home, Jack, because this is much better than I remember it being. So I have to give props to Hardin Wheatley and Buffalo Trace and Chris Stapleton, because I did not like that at first.
0: At all.
1: But, yeah, I really like the flavor. And I think
0: here's another thing I like about it. Not to interrupt. I apologize.
1: Yeah, that's all right.
0: It looks like the whiskey bottles in the Westerns.
1: It does. And
0: it's not fancy in any way.
1: Can you see on the inside of the label, it's a map of Kentucky.
0: Oh, I didn't know that.
1: Oh, yes. Yeah.
0: Isn't that cool?
1: So the back label has a little map of Kentucky. So as you look at it through the liquid, it's kind of magnified.
0: Oh, that's cool. I never even noticed
1: that. Yeah, you can see Lexington right in the center. So it's an old map. Like from
0: but
1: the
0: packaging 18th.
1: Oh, yeah.
0: The most important thing, just
1: absolutely.
0: About, isn't it?
1: Yeah.
0: I like that bottle.
1: It does. I mean, this is something I think if you went to a bar out in Montana or somewhere back in the Gold Rush area,
0: there you go.
1: That you would see this.
0: I'll have some of that.
1: I'll have some Traveler whiskey, right?
0: Yeah.
1: Very unique concept, very simple labeling, but very, very refined and very nice.
0: Here's another traffic tracker. We appreciate all you guys. You're not traffic tracker, you're flood tracking for us this morning. Royster Road is underwater. So Royster Road, don't even try it. So Chris Stapleton, I know he helped come up with the blend or whatever. How does his deal, I guess everybody's is different, but how does his deal work? Does he get
1: that's
0: so
1: a
0: much
1: question.
0: Per bottle, or do you know?
1: I would assume that they've got either he gets paid a flat fee to put his name on the bottle, or my guess would be, as an attorney, thinking like an agent, that he would probably get paid a fee to work with them to put his name to it, kind of a licensing fee to use his likeness and name for that, but then probably negotiated some type of, based on certain sales volume, that he would get a certain percentage based off of that. That's kind of my guess. But then, you know, he's out on the road, and everybody could talk about Traveler Whiskey. He can talk about it during his shows. So it's obviously going to help sales.
0: I guess having a big name
1: really
0: will jumpstart
1: absolutely
0: a new product.
1: Absolutely.
0: Right?
1: Alan Jackson has his own silver back or silver belly or something.
0: Did Jimmy Buffett ever do tequila?
1: I don't know that he Honestly, I don't know if he had
3: that would have been a perfect mixture.
1: Absolutely. Yeah. But there's a lot of celebrities that have started brands for sure.
0: And I'm trying to think, John Belushi, his partner,
1: Dan Aykroyd.
0: Yeah. He has his own vodka company.
1: I think he had a vodka company. Yeah.
0: It's at one point. I have a friend that's in the business, was in the business. He's not anymore, but he ran into him at sort of a thing in Vegas or somewhere.
1: Yeah.
0: And he said it was real nice.
1: Well, you know, George Clooney did Casamigos tequila. He sold it. Ryan Reynolds did Aviator Gin, sold it, made hundreds of millions of dollars. Sammy Hagar did tequila, sold it. Now he's doing another tequila. So, yeah, a lot of these celebrities are getting into the spirits world and making money.
0: The world of spirits.
1: Absolutely.
0: Bourbon Barrel Open House in Cynthiana on Saturday.
1: Yeah. That's an event that's coming up. They're down here in Distillery District, but they're building. They just built a distillery in Cynthiana. They're having the grand open. It's Sunday, right? Is that or Saturday?
0: Let's see. It says Saturday.
1: Saturday. Okay. Yeah. So they're opening their distillery. It sounds like it's going to be a lot of fun. I was just talking to somebody yesterday about that. They're going to have a lot of opportunities. Like, bring your fishing pole. They got a lake you could fish. They're going to have horseback rides, but they're going to have their own whiskey out there. And they've been down here in the Distillery District since they opened. I mean, it's been forever. But they just built their new facility in Cynthiana. They're moving everything out there. I think they'll still have this.
0: Do you know the people?
1: I don't know them that well. I know who they are. I can't remember the owner's name, unfortunately, off the top of my head. But I've talked to them a few times in the past and have gone down there. But, yeah, that'll be a lot of fun. I think we're going to try to go to that on Saturday.
0: You make me feel like the future of the bourbon industry is not dark. It's not bright.
1: It's not doom and gloom. It really isn't. I mean, yes, there are some consolidations. Yes, there is some bad press out there right now. But I think everybody's just kind of pulling back after COVID. You know, demand is still there. It's not what it was. Supply, yes, we have an oversupply, but it's going to balance itself out, Jack. I don't think the bourbon industry, we're not going to be like in the 70s and 80s when it almost died. I don't see that ever happening again.
0: The Bourbon Life is the name of the podcast. Our guest is Mark Rucker. Always fun, man.
1: Yes, absolutely.
0: Thank you for coming.
1: Thanks, Jack.
0: And stay with us because we have an update from Fox News coming up next. I will be back tomorrow morning at 6, 5 Central.
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15: Iran just got a big financial green light. I'm Dave Anthony, Fox News. The U.S. has issued a temporary 60-day license authorizing Iran's oil production and sales. Following weekend talks in Switzerland, where this morning Vice President Vance says
2: there is still a lot to do as we continue to make progress on the nuclear talks, on the economic talks, as we continue to demine the straits and ensure that that flow of traffic continues to pick back up.
15: And oil prices are down more than 2%. Another big part of the talks, Lebanon.
2: We want Hezbollah to stop firing at our friends in Israel. We want Israelis to be able to live in peace. We also want to make sure that, you know, when things happen, they don't spiral into a broader escalation.
15: As for the other economic benefits for Iran, Fox's Trey Yingst reports from Tel Aviv.
3: The U.S., along with Qatar, will have some oversight over the unfrozen Iranian funds, and that some could go to purchasing U.S. farm goods. He also made a major announcement on access to Iran's nuclear program.
2: This is probably what we're most excited about as Americans. The Iranians have agreed to invite IAEA inspectors back into their country.
15: A big change is coming in Britain.
4: After facing months and months of building pressure from both the public here in the UK as well as from within his own party, Keir Starmer is resigning as prime minister.
15: He'll step down once his Labour Party picks a new prime minister. Fox's Jeff Paul also reports from London.
4: Starmer had faced criticism for the economy, illegal immigration, and the appointment of former Jeffrey Epstein friend Peter Mandelson as U.S. ambassador.
15: There's a new Trump Truth Social post just out on the Washington reflecting pool that's turned green, full of algae, since the president had it drained and the bottom painted dark blue. Some of that paint is also peeled, seen floating in the water. But in the post, he blames vandals illegally placing chemicals in the water. And the president wrote, remember, there's a 10-year prison sentence for destruction or attempted destruction, which the president wrote will be fully enforced. There have been people issued citations. 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
5: Morning showers and storms, keeping a flood watch going through noon Monday. Otherwise, they'll gradually fade later in the afternoon. Cloudy and cool for this time of the year. Highs in the upper 70s. Down to 60 overnight. Things simmering down. Tuesday, partly to mostly sunny. Highs around 80. Wednesday, the good stuff. Mostly sunny. Great day to hit the pool with highs in the low 80s. Meteorologist Tom Ackerman with your LEX 18 Storm Tracker forecast on Lexington's news traffic and weather station, 97.3 FM WVLK.
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0: If you came across a child struggling with hunger, how would you recognize them? By their clothes? Their age?

0: Man, oh man, I am telling you. And it's when it's Joe Biden, the news media doesn't notice, the Democrat Party doesn't notice, and not a Dr. Jill Biden doesn't notice either. She's not the wife that, well, there's so much to talk about there, isn't there? And they're living in the White House, in the Vice President's residence. She, I know I've talked about it a little bit before. She, well, she had a, what is it called? Oh, a sexual relationship with Secret Service head of detail, Dr. Jill Biden. It's crazy out there. This town, I got to tell you, Democrats are not to be trusted. And we've got more of them coming up in moments.
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3: Morning showers and storms, keeping a flood watch going through noon Monday. Otherwise, they'll gradually fade later in the afternoon. Cloudy and cool for this time of the year. Highs in the upper 70s. Down to 60 overnight. Things simmering down. Tuesday, partly to mostly sunny. Highs around 80. Wednesday, the good stuff. Mostly sunny. Great day to hit the pool with highs in the low 80s. I'm meteorologist Tom Ackerman with your LEX18 Storm Tracker forecast on Lexington's news, traffic, and weather station, 97.3 FM WVLK.
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19: 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Mom Donnie, the commie. Just unbelievable. The Democrat Party is a very un-American, terrifying party. Ilhan Omar is a crook, and is she still married to her brother, you know, for the illegal immigration thing? And Ilhan Omar, corrupt as hell. This whole Somali thing. And now there's another amazing story. Here's the headline. FBI captures $1.2 billion Medicare fraud fugitive in Philippines. The nice Philippines. My best girl and I were hanging out with a wonderful Filipino woman on Saturday night. She was great. We were yucking it up. Second arrest from most wanted fraudsters list. And Herbert Leon Kimball allegedly evaded authorities for nearly 2 years after failing to appear for sentencing in 2024. Hey, wait a minute. President Trump was elected in November of 2024. So before that, the Democrats were letting the $1.2 billion Medicare fraudster go. He fled to the Philippines. Democrats. Fugitive accused of running a $1.2 billion Medicare fraud operation has been captured in the Philippines and returned to the United States of America. But in 2024, the Democrats let him go. It's only $1.2 billion.
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20: They've laid the foundation. I'm Lisa Brady, Fox News. That's the U.S. take on talks with Iran, pointing to progress on a path toward a lasting peace deal.
21: Vice President Vance laid out four achievements after 18 hours of negotiations in Switzerland. A mechanism for keeping open the Strait of Hormuz, a process for stopping any return to conflict, a roadmap for technical talks on Iran's nuclear program, and a return to Iran for United Nations nuclear inspectors. This despite the Iranians threatening to walk out in protest at threats by President Trump.
22: There was a little bit of threatening, there was a little bit of whining, but at the end of the day, the talks continued and we made great progress.
21: Vice President Vance says Iran could use unfrozen assets to buy American soy, corn, and wheat.
20: Fox's Jonathan Savage. Iran acknowledges major progress on ending the fighting in Lebanon, calling that the first real test of negotiations. The UN reports no fighting yesterday between Israel and Iran-backed Hezbollah since early March. British Prime Minister Keir Starmer is resigning and will leave power once his party chooses a replacement.
23: After winning in a landslide 2 years ago, a series of political mishaps and economic woes brought down his public and party support. It is assumed the prime minister and party leader jobs will be taken over by the popular one-time mayor of the city of Manchester, Andy Burnham. He has given up the mayor job to become a member of parliament necessary to become prime minister. He would become the seventh prime minister of the UK in 10 years.
20: Fox's Greg Pelcott in London. Former longtime Fed chair Alan Greenspan has died. He was 100.
24: He was known as the maestro. He became one of the most influential economic policymakers of his era. He famously warned, as we all remember, of irrational exuberance.
20: Fox Business's Ashley Webster. Greenspan had complications from Parkinson's disease. Also, just getting word that Clive Davis has died. The legendary music mogul was 94. 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
0: Morning showers and storms, keeping a flood watch going through noon Monday. Otherwise, they'll gradually fade later in the afternoon. Cloudy and cool for this time of the year. Highs in the upper 70s. Down to 60 overnight. Things simmering down. Tuesday, partly to mostly sunny. Highs around 80. Wednesday, the good stuff. Mostly sunny. Great day to hit the pool with highs in the low 80s. Meteorologist Tom Ackerman with your LEX 18 Storm Tracker forecast on Lexington's News Traffic and Weather Station, 97.3 FM WVLK.
1: Well, good afternoon, everybody, and welcome to our program here on Larry Glover Live here on 97.3 FM WVLK. It's a lovely Monday. I see a little blue skies when I look to my right. When I look to my left, I see dark, dreary clouds, and it looks like a rainstorm. It's almost like it's split screen. I'm seeing one forecast entirely on one side and completely different one on the other. We do have a flood watch in effect. Well, actually, it just expired. It expired just a moment or two ago. We had a lot of heavy rain this morning, but that has expired, and I don't believe it's been renewed or extended, to my knowledge. But we'll try to keep an eye on that. Hope you're doing well. Thanks for tuning in. Hope you had a great weekend as well. Hope you had a great Father's Day. I did. I spent some time with my wife and my daughter. We actually came into town, stayed at a hotel this weekend, got some dinner, went to our friends at Hand and Stone, got massages. That was a great experience. I can't recommend those guys enough. They're just amazing, amazing people, and just such a relaxing experience over there at Hand and Stone. Just had such a great time. And we hopefully you had a great Father's Day weekend as well. A little bit of kind of bittersweet for us this year. That was always, when you lose someone special, the first holiday after they're gone is always difficult. So it was difficult. So we actually celebrate Father's Day on Saturday, not Sunday, to make it a little easier for my wife and my daughter, and for myself too, for that matter. Yesterday, talked to my dad briefly yesterday and spent some time with him, but it was kind of a low key Father's Day for us. Again, much of the celebration and festivities happened on Saturday for us. But I hope you had a great one. Thanks for tuning in. We certainly appreciate it. A lot of fun today. We've got Jeff Drummond coming up today at 1:05. We'll be open topic first couple of hours of the program. So you got that to look forward to as well. And we'll be, next week in 4th of July, our 250th birthday. Pretty amazing stuff. So very, very excited about this week. Our question today: have you ever placed a trade on the prediction market like Polymarket or Kalshi? Are you placing a trade or are you betting? It's almost like a sports book for everything. It's like betting on a couple of rabbits to see which one gets to the carrot first.

I mean, I've never been a fan of gambling, only because from my perspective, I just, money's too hard to come by to squander it placing a bet. And I just, I've never really had much of an interest in it, to be truthful. But I think the Kalshi and the Poly market is a little scary for me. Well, not for me really, but I think a lot of people are going to get themselves in trouble with this. I think there's a lot of people that will get on that and spend more than they can afford. I mean, I get it. I mean, if people want to do it, it's their business. I get that. I'm not suggesting that it be banned. I think people have a right to do what they want to do. If they want to put $100 down on whether we have rain today or not, it's their business, I guess. I can't imagine doing it, though. I really, really cannot imagine doing it. But have you guys, has anybody ever placed a bet on the prediction markets like Poly Market and Kalshi? It seems very, very risky to me. I have no interest in doing it. It seems very, very risky to me. Can you imagine? Here's the thing. I guess you could, in theory, have a particular area of your expertise. And I don't know. I know how people will argue how these businesses make money. They want just as many people betting on one side as the other. If that's the case, then how do they make money? If you have the same number on both sides, if you have the same number of people placing bets on both teams, how do you make money? I don't know. 253-5959, the Stuttgart Motors text line, 253-5959. I've never really been a big fan of it, I have to confess. And I'm not a big fan on betting, and certainly not a big fan on betting on things like rain and weather and, you literally can put money on anything. It seems crazy. 253-5959, the Stuttgart Motors text line, 253-5959 for checking with us today. We certainly appreciate it. We got lines open, 253-5959. President Trump grants temporary relief to Iran after pivotal talks conclude. The U.S. and Iran wrapped up the second day of Switzerland talks after the first round yields roadmap for a broader deal. The U.S. has temporarily eased the Iran oil restrictions after talks yield progress on the Strait of Hormuz. The administration has temporarily authorized the production, delivery, and sale of Iranian oil under a new 60-day license, according to Treasury Secretary Scott Bessent. The general license was announced as the U.S. and Iranians continued talks with the goal of reaching a final peace deal. It eases the restrictions on Iranian crude oil and the petrochemical and petroleum products through August 21st. In line with the ongoing productive talks in Switzerland, Iran is committed to free and open transit in the Strait of Hormuz and to permit International Atomic Energy Agency inspectors into their country. That's according to Scott Bessent. He wrote that on Twitter today, or X. As part of the framework, the Treasury issued a temporary 60-day general license authorizing the production, delivery, and the running oil. The license further states that the people of North Korea, Cuba, and the Crimea region of Ukraine cannot buy Iranian oil or benefit from its sale. Vice President J.D. Vance on Monday said one goal achieved through the high-level talks in Switzerland was established a mechanism to keep the Strait of Hormuz open and prevent disputes in the strategic shipping lane from escalating into a wider conflict. Also, Keir Starmer, the British Prime Minister, is resigning. A lot's happened over the weekend. I'm really looking forward to talking with Rob Farley about that, about what that might mean. He was not very popular. His approval rating was very, very low when he resigned. And so he resigns the Brits will begin the process of finding and establishing a new prime minister. So very, very interesting stuff. 253.

3-5-9-5-9, the Stuttgart Motors text line. Let's see here. If I'm putting my money down, if on it's going to rain or not, I will be calling Bill Mack. Well, yeah. I mean, obviously, Bill Mack's going to be like a gazillionaire on Polymarket and call sheaf for because he knows. He's all knowing. Larry, I have a new game for you. 82-0. Try to get a starting five of a team and a decade. Example, Lakers, 80s, Knicks, 2000s. What do you mean? I guess I need a little more information. I don't really understand. How do you accomplish what? You have to explain that a little bit further, Sean. It's my mind's a little slow working this morning, I have to say. Let's see. Larry, you've been around in sports for how long and don't understand how the VIG is? The in gambling, the VIG is vigorous. Also called juice is the fee or the commission a bookmaker charges for accepting a bet. Simple way to think about it. I'm not a gambler. I've never have been. I have no interest in it. It's how the sports books make money regardless of who wins. Instead of taking a flat fee up front, they build it into the odds. So basically, you must bet 110 to win 100. The extra 10 being the potential win represents the juice, so on and so forth. If bets are evenly split, the sportsbook collects more from losing bets than it pays out to winners, and the difference is the juice profit, I guess. Yeah, interesting. I've never have been a sports fan. I'd rather a sportsbook fan. I don't. I mean, again, just money's too hard to come by. It's just not. I'm not a fan. I can't help it. I just can't help it. All right. Coming up on the program today, we'll have open topic first and second hour. First and second hour. And then in the third hour, we'll visit with Jeff Drummond. One of the there's a kid that Kentucky's trying to get that's an international kid trying to get. It's out between Kentucky and Michigan, it feels like. Maybe UCLA's in the mix too here. Michigan's coach Dusty May just took the Dallas Mavericks job. The reigning national champion Dusty May just took the Dallas Mavericks job. And I know. It's amazing. By the way, Mike Boynton Jr. is the interim coach, according to Jeff Borzello in ESPN. Mike Boynton Jr. is the interim coach. And is he going to be the interim coach, or is he the interim coach and they're working towards hiring him? That's what the headline's a little sketchy there. But is the interim coach now? But are they working towards hiring full time, or are working towards locking him down as the interim coach as they search for a new coach? I don't know. But you know, Michigan was one of the players in this. It looks like Costa Rica. I think it's Costa Rica. I think it's close how he's pronounced his name. But Michigan was one of the teams that was in the mix for this guy. So is UCLA. So we'll see. Also, I saw somebody say I asked Jeff Drummond about this, about was Michigan negatively recruiting against Kentucky, saying that Mark Pope won't be back next year, and it turns out Dusty May's gone within a couple of weeks. I don't know. Kind of interesting indeed. All right, folks, let me tell you about our friends at the University Club of Kentucky, the Golf Club of Widow's Watch, and the Peninsula. Very simply, four of the best golf courses around. You're looking to play a little golf this weekend. Then call my friends at the U Club Widows Watching Peninsula, and you can go set yourself up and play some great golf at the U Club Widows Watching Peninsula. 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Give them a ring, 381-8585. Talk to our friend Phoenix. He can tell you all about them. And please tell Phoenix that you heard us talking about the U Club Widows Watch and Peninsula right here on Larry Glover Live.

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13: I was doing a great weather forecast, by the way, and I hit the commercial break and I looked down and I realized that I had not turned my mic back on. You'll never know how great it was, but it was a great one. Let's go to Mike next. Mike, welcome. How you doing?
14: I'm doing fine, Larry. I thought I'd make a comment on your topic of your opening monologue.
13: Okay.
14: I think it's kind of ironic that pretty much every major sporting event on television has commercials littered through it for gambling.
13: Yeah.
14: Our online gambling, it's so easy. I'm a lifelong gambler. I can't tell you how easy it is. They don't tell you how profitable it is, but they tell you how easy it is. Mm-hmm. And then you go to radio and you hear all these ads for, if you have a gambling problem, mm-hmm. please call this number.
13: Yeah.
14: Who do you think is going to win in that case?
13: Well, the ad I see all the time, it says, what's the easiest way to make money? And someone, like one of the fans says, well, you know, Uber or DoorDash. And the guy said, no, man, it's placing bets on Kalshi. I mean, it just, and they make it, and they obviously make it so easy. Obviously, it's not as easy as people think. Otherwise, Kalshi would be going under in about 2 hours. They won't be making so much money, but it's to draw you in. The tease, the promise of quick cash. Gets people to get involved and they think that if, even if they lose, well, I'll win the next time, you know, and then they get, you know, $100 down. They think, well, I'll win tomorrow. I'll get my $100 back and next thing. And the reality is just almost everyone is underwater.
14: Yeah. And I have to make a confession. I have gambled in the past and it was on the Sweet 16 in Edmonton County, actually won that year, and I won a whole $16, and I've never been successful since.
13: Bo Davenport.
14: That name sounds vaguely familiar.
13: Yeah, he was the coach of that Edmonton County team that won, what, like in 76, maybe, I think it was? I don't know what year.
14: So I think it was right before I graduated high school.
13: What year would that have been?
14: 1977.
13: Okay, 1977. There you go. Yeah, yeah. That was a team that many people believe or is credited for saving the Sweet 16 as we know it, because there have been some talk about going to the class system, and when Little Edmonton County was able to pull off a stunner, win the Sweet 16, it convinced people that to leave it untouched.
14: Yeah, I know they were a favorite pick that year because everybody thought, oh, good God, this team can't do anything because they're coming from, were they in the West? Is Edmonton County in the West or the Eastern part?
13: It's in the Western, I guess Southwest. I guess somewhere down there around between Bowling Green and Paducah, I think somewhere down there.
14: Yeah, and I know they probably had fewer people in their high school than I did, and Bourbon County was pretty small.
13: Mm-hmm. Is that the
14: they pulled it off?
13: Was Bourbon County, was that the year that was it, his name was Philip Bond? I think, or was it Phil Bond?
14: Bond.
13: Yeah, I may be off. That was a long time ago, and my memory could be failing me there.
14: Well, Larry, I'm a few years older than you, so my memory is even shorter than yours.
13: Well, I don't know about that. But you know,
14: no,
13: let me ask you though. I mean, would you be interested in doing Kalshi and Poly Market?
14: No, because it's been 50 plus years since I actually won anything.
13: Yeah.
14: So I think I better stand on. Yeah, I bet once and I won.
13: Well, here's the way I look at this, then, Mike. I mean, I don't consider myself by any stretch of the imagination like a huge college basketball expert. I watch a lot of it, though. I watch a lot of it, more than the casual fan, for sure. And, you know, and I promise you, I've never won an office pool in the Sweet 16 or the NCAA tournament. I might occasionally pick the national champion correctly, but I don't think I've ever won an office pool of any kind. I know that's not the same thing because you're always in point spreads. But the thing that is as closely as I follow it, if I picked out the entire tournament on the betting line, I probably would be somewhere around 50, 51, 52, 53%, probably, you know? And, you know, that's for someone that follows a lot, that's pretty risky. I mean, imagine someone didn't, of course, if you didn't follow very closely, you might do better. Who knows?
14: Definitely, you'd almost probably be better off picking a team. I like their colors. Let me pick them.
13: Well, I will say, I had a friend of mine that bets a lot. They used to have a bookie in college. And he would always tell me, he said, if you place a bet, do not bet on a team that you're emotionally attached to. It clouds your perspective. So if you want to put some dollars on a game, don't bet on a game involving a team you care about.
14: Right. Yeah, it's like betting on UK if you live in Lexington.
13: Well, that's right.
14: Probably lose the majority of the time.
13: You bet on games that you don't care who wins or loses. You're just there to make money because you know if you have an emotional attachment, then it's too easy. It's too easy to be persuaded to vote in a way to the benefit of the team you care about. Like, if you're a Kentucky fan, it's too easy to bet on them to win.
14: Sure, and let's face it, around here, everybody's going to pick UK to win, even if they're, 0-20 going into the tournament.
13: Mm-hmm. Yeah. Well, maybe, but you see a lot of people, though, in these office pools that will do, with strategic picks where they'll pick someone. They'll assume that 75% of the office will pick Kentucky to win. And then they'll strategically pick somebody other than Kentucky to eliminate half of the or 75% of the field. Jack Nicklaus would always say, going to a golfing major, he said, "I don't have to beat everybody. I just have to beat a couple of people. Just hang around, get myself into the tournament, and then on Sunday it'll be me and two other people."
14: I agree. Thanks, Larry.
13: Hey, thank you, Mike. Appreciate the call. Thank you. 253-5959. The Stuttgart Motors text line 253-5959. Then we'll get to your calls, questions, and comments here on our program. If you'd like to weigh in, feel free to do so. It's going to be a fun show. Open topic here in the first hour and second hour as well. In hour three, we'll talk with Jeff Drummond to talk a little college sports coming up with Jay Drum at 2:05. All right. We'll get to your calls, questions, and comments next here on Lyric Lover Live at 97.3 FM WVOK. Okay.
3: Morning showers and storms, keeping a flood watch going through noon Monday. Otherwise, they'll gradually fade later in the afternoon. Cloudy and cool for this time of the year, highs in the upper 70s. Down to 60 overnight, things simmering down. Tuesday, partly to mostly sunny, highs around 80. Wednesday, the good stuff, mostly sunny. Great day to hit the pool with highs in the low 80s. I'm meteorologist Tom Ackerman with your LEX18 Storm Tracker forecast on Lexington's news, traffic, and weather station, 97.3 FM WVLK.
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27: A better life with Dr. Sanjay Gupta.
1: colleague of mine went to a meeting of the Primetime Seniors the other week. There are programs like this all over the country for people in their 60s, 70s, 80s, and beyond to stay active. It's not just something to keep older folks busy. It helps to keep their bodies in shape and their brains sharp. Showing up with a good attitude is a must, and research shows that having the right mindset actually does lead to better physical aging. So if you need some suggestions to boost your positivity, experts we talked to recommended focusing on goals, which can boost your confidence. Practice gratitude, they said. One of the seniors my colleague met told her that just waking up in the morning is, quote, better than the alternative. That's true. Focus on the things you can control. Diet and exercise, and very importantly, surround yourself with positive people, because that can be contagious. I'm Dr. Sanjay Gupta, helping you live a better life.
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13: Window and seeing a young bear walking through your neighborhood. Saw this on the Herald Leader just a couple minutes ago. A young black bear was spotted traipsing through the Masterson Station neighborhood on people's home security cameras throughout Saturday evening. Holy cow, can you imagine me coming home for, you know, after being out at night and encountering that, you know, in your backyard? When I was, my mom had some friends that moved to Florida, and they had one little waterway behind their house. And the daughter came home from a date, and I guess that one of the doors locked, so she came around to the back door and came in the house that way. And then after she was inside for a few minutes, I heard something and turned the light on, looked outside, and she'd walked right by an alligator. I mean, I cannot imagine. I think being eaten, there's a lot of bad ways to go. I think being eaten is the worst way to go. I mean, you know, you mentioned being pulled underwater by some saltwater croc or something like that, you know? I don't know. I found myself in like a Twitter rabbit hole this morning. And I didn't know this, but I guess there's like 4 man-eating animals. One of them is polar bears. 2 is a leopard, I think. And one of them is like a saltwater crocodile. I can't remember what the 4th one was. Where they actively hunt. Now that tells me that it's not the only animals that will attack a human being. But they actively, I mean, it's like they're our natural predators. Pretty crazy. 253-5959, the Stuttgart Motors text line, 253-5959. Fayette County School Superintendent Demetrius Liggins demanding his job back, arguing he was illegally placed on leave earlier this month. A lawyer for Liggins sent the district statement overnight Friday demanding officials reinstate him in the next 4 days. The lawyer, Washington-based Amos Jones, seemingly a new lawyer with whom Liggins had not worked with during the initial stages of his employment fight, contends the school violated state law by interpreting a resignation letter notice to the school board members that he was interested in negotiating a separation agreement. Liggins notified the school board on June 10th that he was interested in pursuing a separation agreement that included a year of compensation, but when the school board announced he was resigning, he countered that the notice did not qualify as an actual resignation and sought to withdraw his request to discuss a separation agreement. Now, I contend that Liggins doesn't really want his job back. I mean, there's no way you can go backwards now. Too much has happened for Demetrius Liggins to do the job. We talked about this last week. This is ending badly, and it's heading towards court. There's going to be a lawsuit for sure. I don't think there's any doubt about that. And I don't think that Demetrius Liggins really wants his job back. I think this is a negotiating ploy, strategy, to get the school board moving towards giving him some type of compensation to go away. But we'll see what happens. But I don't think that Liggins, well, he's not going to get the job back. And I don't think he actually wants the job back, truthfully. Also, too, we've learned more about what exactly went wrong. School employees were buying things without purchase orders, racking up charges on school-issued credit cards without prior approval. Acting Executive Director of Finance Amy Smith told the FCSB Finance and Accountability Committee, the district is now ensuring that all staff know they must have a purchase order to buy anything. All purchases on school-issued credit cards must have prior approval. I mean, why didn't they know that before? I mean, wasn't that policy in place before? The lack of financial control meant the district often overspent. There were purchases made, whether there was money in the budget or not, Smith said. That further exacerbated the district's financial problems, Smith told the committee. Smith, who has been in the job for 10 weeks, and the interim CFO, Kina Koh, are working to right the district's finances after it was discovered earlier this year the FCPS had misstated its finances for decades. Koh, by the way, was hired in March. The findings are the latest developments in more than a year-long saga involving the district's finances. The district has confirmed three people in the finance department, including longtime director Rodney Jackson, or on medical or other kinds of leaves. I mean, it kind of feels like when we get into this, we're going to see all kinds of just protocols and malfeasance involved where nobody was following the rules. Does it not? Imagine having a credit card and being able to just go and shop on a credit card without getting approval. Now, I don't think that's, I mean, It would take a ton of charges for them to account for all the money that's missing. It is remarkable. I mean, there are documents out there floating around showing some of the purchases on credit cards. They must go to Walmart and Sam's Club every day to buy whatever. But it is stunning that people were using school-issued credit cards without prior approval. Stunning that they thought that was okay. And are any of those people still working for the school? And if they are still working for the school, should they be allowed to continue working for the school? I can promise you this. If I briefly held a credit card for Cumulus Broadcasting, I wouldn't think that I could just go buy stuff. I mean, I don't know of anybody that believes that if you have a company credit card, that you could just go buy whatever you want without getting approval. I'm not even talking about like you're buying things for yourself necessarily. I'm talking about like you're buying things that you might think, hey, the station could use a used computer. I think I'll just go to Apple and buy one. I mean, I can't imagine anybody thinking that would be okay. It's stunning to me. 253-5959, the Stuttgart Motors text line, 253-5959. Ben writes, Larry, remember, it's all about the kids. I mean, I think, unfortunately, too many people that work in education think of the schools as a jobs program. Larry, if they know who spent the money on the credit cards, why can't they make them reimburse the county? Well, again, I don't know that individuals have to reimburse the county for something that was purchased for the schools. But that still doesn't mean that there shouldn't be some ramifications there. I mean, again, I mean, like, let's say that I had a Cumulus Broadcasting credit card, and I came in, and there's no headphones in here. I can't find any headphones, so I just go buy some headphones, and I don't ask Cruiser first. And Cruiser comes back and says, "Hey, yeah, you can't do that. You got to get approval like that." Would I be expected to reimburse the station for the headphones that we needed? Later, they figured they had Fayette County property taxpayers as their new personal bank account. What a ripoff to us taxpayers. Well, maybe so. Also, this is interesting. This is I didn't see this text message, same texter, but this is a week or so ago, but I just happened to see it. It's kind of interesting. He said, I do think, and then apparently this is the Cruiser, I do think they should do a separation agreement with Dr. Liggins. That way they can figure out exactly how much money he needs to pay back to the school board. Oh, goodness. The reality is the fact that people thought that they could just buy whatever they wanted on the credit card is because they saw other people doing it and thought it was no big deal. It's a practice that's been going on for years, I'm sure. And they probably fully expected that there was nothing wrong and no one's going to say anything. And it was okay. And I hate to say this, but what are the odds that things were bought that weren't for the school? You know, I mean, I wouldn't cast aspersions towards anybody specifically because I don't know for sure, but I would be very surprised if someone went out and did some, went to Sam's Club buying things for the schools and probably threw a couple of things in there on the conveyor belt for themselves. You know, yeah, you're buying like a cleaner, like paper towels and maybe trash bags and you throw in like some, throw some a bag of Lifesaver peppermints on there, you know, that you like to have. Doug writes, my wife spends money on her credit card without prior approval. I hope she's not listening, Doug. I hope she's not listening. After the first month of transaction, someone should have caught it and had to turn in receipts at the end of the month for every transaction I put on the credit card. Anything over $100 has to be approved or I can buy it. Well, I mean, I think that's true. I mean, that should have happened. I mean, I personally, I'm like my own credit card. I keep every single receipt. And I track every single expense. I will tell you, you spend more money than you realize if you don't do that. Larry, everyone in leadership positions should be fired. I mean, I don't know. I mean, I understand you. Why you feel that way. I do. I do get that. Larry, why do so many people have school credit cards? I think that's a good question, too. How many credit cards does a school have to have? And I don't know how many. And full disclosure, I don't know how many credit cards a school has. I mean, I could see a school having maybe one for the principal and maybe one for, one other school administrator. But does it really need to be more than two credit cards per school? And maybe that's all there is. I don't know. But, I mean, I think two is sufficient. There will be no recriminations for the school board because of our mayor and city council are too spineless to do anything about it and the taxpayers are screwed. Well, I mean, I don't know. I mean, I don't know that the school board's responsible for the. I mean, to my knowledge, the school board's not the one using the credit cards. So, I mean, why should they be held responsible for that? Sean writes, Larry, what if they were purchasing things that were needed to do their jobs? You get approval, Sean. You get approval. I'm not even suggesting that the vast majority of the purchases were inappropriate. You still have to get approval. Because if you have everybody going out and buying everything under the sun, then that's how it gets abused. And I would concede that most of the things, I mean, I think there's probably a few in there that probably are not needed or not school-related, but even if it's school-related, you still have to get approval for it, shouldn't you? I mean, I mean, Sean, think about your job. Wouldn't you have to get approval if you went and bought something? Larry, this is a County 101, especially for credit card purchases. With all the admin overhead the FCPS has, how much you reckon was going to the finance department? I mean, obviously, well, I shouldn't say obviously, but it seems, I think, pretty clear that that a lot of protocols were being skipped over. A lot of protocols were being skipped over. I mean, there's just no other way to get around that. But it's remarkable that people with credit cards believed that they didn't have to get, believed that they didn't have to get approval, purchase orders to buy things. Folks, if you're near retirement or thinking about retiring, you probably have questions. 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How much did you take out and when? 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Edward Jones, member SIPC. 3-day forecast. It's going to be kind of a mixed bag this afternoon. Some overcast skies, maybe some rain in the area, and a high of 83. Tonight, a low of 61. Tomorrow, we're going to have sunshine and 80, and then on Wednesday, sunshine and 83. In Lexington right now, it's mostly cloudy and 82 at your official weather station, 97.3 FM WVLK.
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13: Your calls, questions, and comments here on our program. If you'd like to weigh in, feel free to do so. Larry, I work for a company that gives out credit cards to employees for trips, for hotels and stuff, but eventually what happens is people start abusing it. Full disclosure, that was a government contractor company I worked for. It seems like places like that, when they're using taxpayer money, they seem to not really care how the money is being spent or is abused. It does feel like when it's somebody else's money, people just don't care, you know? I think you see this probably in private industry, but I think that kind of abuse probably happens more in government positions. Because it's really, I mean, you know, like it's nobody's money. You know, I mean, nobody has to worry about being responsible for it because it's government money. They can just, you know, more money, it'll get refunded every year. If it's a private business, at some point, someone's going to have to answer for that because you have a bottom line you have to meet. But government company, agencies, government agencies, they don't really have to worry so much about being over budget or things like that. Let's see here. Larry, they also probably have a fuel card for maintenance vehicles. I say there's two or three admin cards floating around. I mean, that might be true. Yeah, you probably have a card that's dedicated to the school, and you're right, probably there is probably, maintenance vehicles, you know, like lawnmowers and things like that, where they probably have to go get gas. But they probably bring that gas in, don't they? The schools who have a lot of maintenance vehicles, they don't go out off site to put gas in a tank. They probably have a gas tank there that gets filled up periodically, right? Todd writes, Larry, my work affords me a new pair of boots every year. I usually only get a new pair of boots every 2 years or so, but it's like pulling teeth to get the admin people to give me a credit card to go to the store to buy the boots, and there's a $150 limit on what you can spend in the first place. Maybe if the school board credit cards had a $150 limit, and then after that, they would have to ask, they wouldn't spend so much. Maybe they just put a block, you know? What they should do is have these credit cards and just have like the cards on block, and you've got one in your pocket, and then you're not permitted to use it until you get approval because it's blocked. Ben writes, Larry, the school board's 100% responsible for everything that happens in the Fayette County Public School System. Same for every nonprofit board. I mean, I understand that, but I think they're kind of at the mercy of the information being submitted to them by the administrators. I mean, there's no way for them to have known, I don't think, that there was any financial mishandlings, because the documents that they were being given were, I would assume, were matching up, you know? So I'm not sure. I mean, I think what Ben is saying is true. You are technically responsible, but... You know, if you're given false information, how are you to know that? I mean, you're getting these huge budget statements like that, and I mean, I don't know how many pages it would be in it, but you're hundreds of pages into budget line items. I mean, it would be pretty complicated to go through all that process. Larry, the superintendent, as long as he's on the Fayette County school business, he doesn't even drive. He has a driver that drives him around. If he goes from Lafayette to Dunbar, somebody's driving him, which, I mean, it's probably true. But again, he has a driver in a car, you know, dedicated to him, though. Larry, the U.S. education needs a complete overhaul. It's entirely incestuous. Teachers are promoted to education management positions that are unqualified for top education positions must be filled with real life experienced individuals or business type people. I know you dislike Trump, but you do like his achievements, which are business modeled. Example, do you think Doge, which started the look for waste and fraud and abuse, would have happened under Democrat leadership? Or don't you mind your tax dollars being stolen? I mean, listen, I believe a much greater effort needs to be made to uncover wasteful spending and fraud. I do believe that. I think the problem is some of the cuts made by Doge were so broad that important expenditures and agencies were being undercut. And the problem is it's too hard to go in and through a precision-like process, a surgical-like process of weeding out wasteful spending within much needed and maybe necessary agencies and organizations and programs. So, I mean, I don't think there's enough people on board within the government looking for waste and fraud. I think you have people there that are probably trying to undercut the process because they don't want their agency affected. Eric writes, I have a corporate credit card. I can use it for work, but I turn in an expense report every 2 weeks with pictures of my receipts, and then they approve, which prompts the payment of the card. So if they don't prompt the payment, are you responsible for paying out of your pocket? I mean, certainly if you spend something, you should be submitting your credit card statements, receipts. Even if you have a budget, you should be still submitting receipts to the financial department. So if they're not approved, he has to pay them. So I mean, that would certainly make people very, very careful about how often they used it, or they'd have to be responsible for it. Let's see here. Other text messages. All right. Why do we need a school superintendent to start with? The total yearly compensation for the superintendent is $375,000 plus whatever he could charge up. I thought the job of the principal was to oversee the school. Yeah, you do, but you need someone to oversee all of the schools collectively. It's almost like having governors and then a president, something like that. I mean, I think you need a superintendent, but I mean, you just need to do a better job of hiring a superintendent that, you know, maybe it's more focused on their core mission. That's to, you know, reading, writing, and arithmetic. Ben also writes, Larry, they are responsible for hiring a quality auditor to look into this stuff. Seems like you're kind of trying to cover the board's butt. The buck stops with the board, period, end of story. Just because I agree, I have a slight disagreement with you, doesn't mean I'm trying to cover for somebody. Don't be so conspiratorial. I think the school board is at the mercy of the information that's provided to them. All right, we'll get to your calls, questions, and comments. Hour number two coming up in just a couple of minutes, and we got Jeff Drummond coming up about an hour later than right now. So we'll take a break. We'll come back, and we'll have more for you in a moment here on Larry Glover Live here at 97.3 FM WVLK and 590 WVLK AM.
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8: Big name in music has died. I'm Lisa Brady, Fox News. Clive Davis launched the careers of multiple superstars, including Whitney Houston and Alicia Keys, also signing Janis Joplin, Billy Joel, and the Grateful Dead, just to name a few, while helping veteran talents to stay relevant on his record labels. Santana's 1999 multi-Grammy-winning album Supernatural, featuring newer artists, was Davis's concept. His family tells the New York Times he died in his Manhattan apartment. Earlier this year, he'd been hospitalized following an upper respiratory issue. Clive Davis was 94. After lengthy talks with senior Iranian officials, Vice President J.D. Vance reporting a good foundation, saying Iran has agreed to let U.N. nuclear inspectors back in.
10: Vance spoke to reporters just a couple of hours ago in Switzerland, where the United States and Iran have been negotiating. Vance called the inspections the first step in permanently ending a nuclear weapons program in Iran and says negotiators have created a solid environment for successful discussions.
11: Final deal is the house. We set the foundation. We haven't built the house, but we've laid a successful foundation to get to a good place for the American people.
10: Vice President says the U.S. and Iran also established what he calls coordination mechanism to keep open the Strait of Hormuz.
8: Fox's Rich Edson at the White House. Iran calls the first real test of negotiations ending the fight in Lebanon, where Israel and Iran-backed Hezbollah have a new ceasefire. A murder conviction is reinstated for a former store clerk who confessed in the 1979 disappearance of 6-year-old Eitan Pates in New York City. The U.S. Supreme Court in a 6-3 ruling granting an appeal from New York prosecutors who challenged a federal appeals court decision that tossed out the verdict against Pedro Hernandez over a judge's instructions to the jury. 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
2: Morning showers and storms, keeping a flood watch going through noon Monday. Otherwise, they'll gradually fade later in the afternoon. Cloudy and cool for this time of the year, highs in the upper 70s. Down to 60 overnight, things simmering down. Tuesday, partly to mostly sunny, highs around 80. Wednesday, the good stuff, mostly sunny. Great day to hit the pool with highs in the low 80s. I'm meteorologist Tom Ackerman with your LEX 18 Storm Tracker forecast on Lexington's news, traffic, and weather station, 97.3 FM WVLK.
13: 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Hour number two underway. Thanks for tuning in. Very grateful, very appreciative that you decided to spend a little bit of time with us. We've got Jeff Drummond coming up an hour from right now, and we encourage you to give us a ring or text us on the Stuttgart Motors text line, 253-5959. Was reading during the break, Lexington is not the only school. Fayette is not the only school system having trouble. The L.A. school superintendent resigns months after the FBI raided his home. These are the people that are in charge of our school districts. Alberto Carvalho, the superintendent of America's second largest school district, has resigned amid an FBI investigation related to a district contract awarded to an AI company that later collapsed under the weight of fraud charges. Carvalho, who has served as the superintendent of the LA Unified School District since 2022, was placed on leave in February by the Board of Education. The decision came 2 days after the FBI conducted searches at the school district headquarters in Carvalho's home. The FBI probe into Carvalho is related to a $6 million contract the district signed in 2023 with a technology company. It's all about the kids, isn't it? All about the kids. 253-5959, the Stuttgart Motors text line 253-5959. What would you say if the United States had seven presidents within a 10-year window? Think about that for a second. The instability that would come with having a president, and then one would resign, and you get a new president, then one would resign, and you have an election, have a president, they would resign, and then the VP would become the president, and they would resign. Seven different presidents in a 10-year window. What would you imagine about that? That's precisely what the United Kingdom is doing. Keir Starmer was the seventh prime minister in 10 years. Charles C.W. Cook of the National Review of the National Review, who was British, by the way, who's a naturalized U.S. citizen, says the British public is to blame for the U.K.'s dysfunction. And brings into question

Senator Schiff responded to Lee's claims, noting that the senator made his doubts about Biden known publicly after the 2024 debate, where the president stumbled over his words, lost his train of thought, and spoke in a whispery voice that at times was difficult to understand. He eventually called for Biden to step aside that July. The senator's concerns and call on President Biden to not run was very public, so none of this is news. Again, to be clear, they didn't address Lee's comments. She said that he, before the debate, he was expressing concerns behind the scenes. I mean, in many ways, this is a non-story. And I mean it from this standpoint. Anybody who was paying attention at all knew he was in decline. Anybody, any Democratic Party insider that said that they were shocked and they were caught off guard by Biden's performance is lying to you, or they're stupid. They all knew. All of the national media knew. They were afraid to get into it. They were afraid to say something about it. Honestly, the vast majority of the legacy media were just scared to death to bring it up because they were afraid that he wouldn't get out and Trump would win. They were afraid Trump would win. There's no question Adam Schiff knew behind the scenes. But in fairness to the Democrats, if a Republican president was in decline and the leading candidate for the Democrat Party was so objectionable that they were an existential threat to the country in their view, do you think they would get on board and pretend that the Republican president's okay? I think they would. I mean, it's great that Lee is saying this and naming names, but in reality, no one should be surprised by this. And I know, you know, some of my listeners will complain about this. I don't think the Republican Party would have acted any differently. I mean, if you believed that the Democratic nominee was a Democratic socialist or some person with a belief system that was objectionable, whether it is or is not, that if the Republicans found it just gravely objectionable, you tell me you don't think that they would look the other way and claim that the president is in great shape versus come clean and run the risk of that objectionable Democratic Party candidate winning? I have no doubt that the Republicans would do the same thing. But it's insulting for these party leadership, Democrats as a whole, media members acting like they were caught off guard. They had no idea. Of course you knew. Stop it. I'm almost more offended by these politicians claiming they didn't know than the fact that they, you know, hit it. I'm more offended by their claims that I had no idea. I mean, really? I mean, and either you're that stupid or you think that I'm that stupid. 253-5959. Larry, here's what you're missing, Larry. A Republican president as mentally degraded as Joe Biden would never have been elected because the media would have pointed out that he was not capable of being president. I mean, I think that's probably true. I think the media would have had no problem pointing out that the Republican president is in decline. I think there's probably that's probably true. The Republican Party is currently pretending the sitting president's okay. He's not mentally declined. You might not like him. You may not think he's a good president, but to suggest that he is in decline equal to Joe Biden is just isn't true. It's just not true. You might dislike Donald Trump. You may think that he's, out there, whatever. But you'll see Donald Trump stumbling around an empty stage shaking hands with ghosts, There, the media is trying to tell everybody that Trump isn't a

0: I mean, listen, is Trump as sharp as he was 5 years ago, 8 years ago, 10 years ago? Probably not. But them acting like that he's in decline to the degree that Joe Biden was is ridiculous. And I mean, and you can not like Donald Trump. You think he's not a good president or not a good person. That's fine. I mean, that's what you believe. But to act like that his cognitive state is just as bad as Joe Biden's is just ridiculous. But they certainly didn't have any problem blowing Reagan up over it. Yeah, well, I mean, they did. They raised concerns about Ronald Reagan's cognitive stability. That's true. It's been a long time, though. I don't remember exactly how openly it was talked about, because that was at a time when I wasn't really political and I was pretty young at the time. Eric writes, Larry, what about Jill Biden? She lived with him and still said he was fine. How sad. She claims that she thought he was having a stroke on stage because she had never seen that before. She hadn't seen that Joe Biden before or after. That's a blatant lie. There's just no doubt that's not true. Again, that's more objectionable. I can't believe any loving spouse that would have done that. I can't believe it. 253-5959, the Stuttgart Motors text line, 253-5959. If Lee is saying all this, that's all good and well, but and I'm not sure this is necessarily confirmation. That's what she's saying. I'm sure the people that she's naming will disagree and claim that that's untrue, that that's false. But the reality of this, all the Democrat Party leadership and all of the legacy media, they knew he was in decline. Everybody paid attention for 5 minutes, knew he was in decline. They couldn't afford to say it out loud because they were afraid it would help Trump win. Let's be honest. We know that's true. 253-5959, the Stuttgart Motors text line, 253-5959. Folks, let me tell you about our friends at the University Club of Kentucky, the Golf Club of Widow's Watch, and the Peninsula for the best golf courses in all of Central Kentucky. 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
0: 3 day forecast. It's going to be a little bit of a mixed bag this afternoon. A chance of rain and a high of 83, a low of 61. Tomorrow, sunshine at 81. And then on Wednesday, a sunshine at 83. In Lexington right now, we have cloudy skies and 83 at your official weather station, 97.3 FM WVLK.
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27: A Better Life with Dr. Sanjay Gupta.
28: Osteoporosis affects millions of people in the United States and around the world. It's a disease that basically causes someone's bones to become weak, brittle, and porous, which can increase their risk of fractures. Now, the good news here is there are things you can do other than, or in addition to, taking medications to prevent fractures before it's too late. One is to up your intake of calcium and vitamin D. You also want to eat more protein. One functional medicine dietitian told us that that helps build muscle, and if you're building muscle strength, then you are also building bone strength. You want to be mindful of your workouts. The best ways to build bone density, one therapist told us, are going to be resistance exercises like lifting weights, and also exercises that make your bones take a bit of an impact, such as jumping or even running, just loading the bones a little bit more. I'm Dr. Sanjay Gupta, helping you live a better life.
0: Then we'll get to your calls, questions, and comments here on our program. Let's go to Larry next up. Larry, welcome. How you doing?
29: Hey, Larry. It's been a while.
0: It's been a while. What's going on?
29: I've been doing a lot of gardening this summer, so I've been staying busy.
0: What are you growing, Larry? What are you growing? Anything that would interest me?
29: Green beans, squash, tomatoes, a lot of tomatoes. I can a lot.
0: Yeah.
29: Green beans, same way. All the vegetables, onions, and everything else.
0: What about potatoes? Potatoes?
29: I grow a bunch of them. Yeah.
0: Yeah, I like potatoes.
29: I got a good looking cropper.
0: Yeah.
29: But yeah. I don't grow corn because I can buy it cheaper than I can grow it because it takes so much room. But anyway, I can corn up. You what, Larry?
0: I didn't say anything. I was just listening.
29: Okay. Yeah. Me and my wife, we can corn. We can about 40 bags. We bag them. You know, we cut it off cob and blanch them, you know, stuff like that. Yeah. I've done it for years.
0: Get it at the local farmer's market, is what you do?
29: I mostly grow my own stuff, really. Tomatoes right now, my tomatoes are running late this year. I don't know why, but But I did find a recipe for getting rid of that blight layer on tomatoes. Found it on the internet. I've tried everything over the years.
0: What is it? Is like, is like soda and like coffee grounds?
29: No, I've tried it all, Larry.
0: I know. I remember one of my first jobs in radio, Larry. I was board hopping a show that was basically a gardening show, and I swear to you, like 8 out of 10 calls, the answer was going to be like coffee grounds and like baking soda.
29: Larry, listen to this.
0: Yeah.
29: I've tried it. This time of year, I'm usually peeling the leaves back because they're turning yellow from that disease. I tried everything, but I've seen it on the internet. This one guy said it, and I believe it. So I tried it. It's a 20-gauge copper wire. Take the bottom leaves off and run it through the stem after it gets as big as a pencil or bigger. I haven't got one yellow plant this year. They said in the 1950s, talking about conspiracies, the 1950s, all the people years ago done it. He read about it and said, and then after the chemicals all came in, they kind of went away. Nobody talks about it no more. It's just like modern medicine.
0: So you're running a 20-gauge copper wire into the stem of the plant.
29: About 3 to 5 inches up from the bottom of it. Peel the bottom leaves off and I put straw in mine to keep the dirt splashing back.
0: Mm-hmm.
29: That's where you pick up disease. A copper wire, 3 inches long, 20-gauge. You can probably use 18, but your stem needs to be as big as your finger,
0: yeah,
29: at least. You know, right? It's pretty tough. But you can wiggle it and get the food and bend it. And mine, right now, I got about 40, 50 plants out, and none of them showing a bit of yellow. None.
0: Hmm.
29: But anyway, I thought I'd put that to you on it. But what I really called about was Joe Biden, Larry. You know,
0: yeah,
29: probably missed a lot of stuff. And so laughable. You know, I was a hardcore Democrat. We was raised that way. I mean, all my whole life, I wouldn't vote for Republican for nothing. Until about 20 years ago, I started changing my tune on things. I kind of woke up seeing what was going on about stuff. And a lot of Republicans, too. There's some corrupt Republicans, too.
0: Well, sure.
29: But you know, people call you, and I listened to call a week or so ago. I tried calling him. His name is David. You know, Donald Trump, I will say this, and you got to admit it. He's on TV about every day. He's accessible. People ask him questions.
0: Mm-hmm.
29: I tell you what, the guy is sharp for his age. But you know what? They were showing Joe Biden, the Reverend, running stuff back the other day, showing when you know, he had the debate against. And after the debate, everybody's seen Joe. Well, I've seen that before. I told you a long time ago, waiting for that. I said, the guy shouldn't be running. Well, everybody went crazy. He said, oh, man, the guy ain't right. You know this. Well, his wife gets on after that on the stage, said, Joe, you answered every question. I thought, lady, are you talking to a kid?
0: Yeah, you're talking about the debate where she said something in effect like, "Great job, Joe. You knew all the topics and you answered all the questions," or something like that. Yeah, she didn't say, you know, you answered the questions with lots of detail. I mean, listen, I know oftentimes we get into this stuff and it's, you know, it's a comparing, you know, if you criticize one, you have to compare them to the other. Regardless of people's opinion of Donald Trump, I mean, just Donald Trump aside, there's nobody that could have looked at Joe Biden prior to the weeks leading up to that debate that believed that he was all there cognitively. He just wasn't. I mean, and for people to act like that they were shocked by his performance, or that they were shocked that he's in decline, we didn't see that coming. I mean, that's a lie. There's no way anybody paying attention at all didn't see the signs.
29: Well, Larry, you know, there's one thing, I agree with Trump a lot of things, but one thing I disagree on about as far as the trying to get a treaty of these crazy people over, it'll never work. I mean, Donald Trump's done a lot of things right, but I'm like this one guy. I said, these people, they want to be free. They killed about 40,000, 50,000 people over, way I read about different things. You know,
0: yeah, the protesters,
29: people,
0: yeah.
29: They don't want to live under that kind of regime. I mean, I don't blame them. You know, they do need to go in there. I don't know how you do it. They just get every country in the world, bring the army in, and just clean them out. I hate to say that, Larry.
0: Well, Larry, I think the Iranian regime are certainly bad actors. There's no doubt about that. I mean, they are oppressive people. They're you know, obstacles to freedom, and the people living there have no real quality of life unless you're sort of the top tier. I mean, there's a certain percent, very, very low percentage of Iranians there that maybe have a good life, but the vast majority of Iranians do not have a good life. I mean, whether Trump was well-intended or not, the execution, ultimately the execution of their attack on Iran wasn't particularly good, to be perfectly honest. I mean, to not anticipate the Iranians trying to control the Strait of Hormuz, which would have effectively, negatively impacted the trade of oil and energy coming out of the Middle East. I mean, just it was not very well thought out of. This deal does not look to me like it's a particularly good deal. There's a lot of things contingent upon Iran, agreeing to do certain things. We know that they're not very trustworthy. I personally think that Trump panicked. I think he saw that his approval ratings were in decline. He saw that the midterm elections were dangling by a thread, and I think he struck a deal, any kind of deal, to get the oil coming back out of the Strait of Hormuz and to get the gas prices lower, to have some semblance of a chance of maybe not necessarily even winning the House or the Senate come midterms, but to keep from just being wiped out completely. To be honest with you, I don't think that they really thought it well through. I know it's being sold as this big landmark agreement. I don't think that it is. I think there's a lot of contingencies on Iran cooperating, which I don't think that they will. I think Trump caved. I think he caved because I think he was concerned about his approval ratings. I think he was concerned about the midterms, and I think that he recognized that the only way he was going to be able to reverse their fortunes on that front would be to bring gas prices down, and the only way to do that would be to make a deal, any kind of deal with Iran, to open up the Strait of Hormuz and get the petroleum oil beginning to flow. So I think Trump blinked on the Iranian deal. I think Trump deserves to be criticized. I think oftentimes he gets criticized in ways he didn't deserve. I don't think he deserves to be compared to the world's worst people who've ever lived. But I think you have to call a spade a spade. I mean, I think he blinked, and I think he made a bad deal. All right, we'll take a break. We'll come back, and we'll have more in a moment. 253-5959, the Stuttgart Motors text line, 253-5959. 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
1: Morning showers and storms, keeping a flood watch going through noon Monday. Otherwise, they'll gradually fade later in the afternoon. Cloudy and cool for this time of the year. Highs in the upper 70s. Down to 60 overnight. Things simmering down. Tuesday, partly to mostly sunny. Highs around 80. Wednesday, the good stuff. Mostly sunny. Great day to hit the pool with highs in the low 80s. I'm meteorologist Tom Ackerman with your LEX18 Storm Tracker forecast on Lexington's news traffic and weather station, 97.3 FM WVLK.
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28: For decades, the prevailing wisdom for someone who's had a heart attack has been to put them on beta blockers for the rest of their life. But new research suggests that might not be necessary, and that the benefits of these medications probably taper off after a year or two. On the whole, and for the average person, beta blockers are very safe and very effective. But, as with any medication, they can come with a cost. A financial one, and also potential side effects. We're talking about things like fatigue, dizziness, dry mouth, dry eyes. I want to be clear when I say that you absolutely should talk to your doctor before starting or stopping any medication. Point is, if you're years out from a heart attack and you're in otherwise good health, you might want to ask your doctor about discontinuing beta blockers. You want to, of course, keep up a healthy lifestyle, diet, exercise, and sleep. I'm Dr. Sanjay Gupta, helping you live a better life.
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0: Has there ever been a multi-major winner in PGA Tour golf less celebrated than Wyndham Clark? I mean, honestly, I mean, if you think about that, I mean, there are people that have won fewer majors that are household names, and Wyndham Clark is, well, he's not a household name. So he won his second U.S. Open. After he's won two out of the last four now. He won also in 2023 and then kind of went into a funk and then kind of fell apart and then came back and won again. So congratulations to Wyndham Clark. We are working on Rand Paul. It's going to be Tuesday or Wednesday. They're Tuesday or Wednesday. So we'll see how it all works out. And love to have Senator Paul on. We've been trying to get him back on again for a while now, but just not been able to make it all happen. This is an interesting story. Researchers have uncovered traces of an ancient microbes inside a mummy, unexpected signs of life that may have persisted for more than 5,300 years. The study recently published in the journal Microbiome Centers, a mummy found by a tourist inside a glacier in the Alps in 1991, with the Atsi remains date back to 3300 BC before Stonehenge and the Egyptian pyramids were built. He was between 25 and 35 years old when he died, stood roughly 5'2". Small guy. Of course, I'm not sure. They may have, it was par for the course back then. Researchers originally believed he succumbed to exposure or exhaustion while crossing the Alps, although later examinations found that an arrowhead was lodged in his left shoulder, suggesting he likely bled to death. Experts found that Otzi's remains still contain a complex community of ancient and modern microorganisms, offering a rare glimpse into the microbial past of early humans. They've recreated what he looked like. He was not pretty. He was not a good-looking fella. I mean, we're probably not that far away from being able to... In fact, you probably could do it now, to be honest with you. I fully admit that I'm not deeply invested in this particular field of study, but you could probably take the DNA of a caveman and... you know, and probably regrow the Somalian lab, something like that. In fact, I'm sure you probably can do that. We've talked in the past about the morality of doing those kinds of things. Was it that some of the celebrities have had their heads frozen, cryogenically frozen? Why would you cryogenically freeze the entire head? I mean, how are you going to walk and live? What's the point of being alive if you're just a head? You know, I mean, I guess you could have like a robot or something like that. So I would. I mean, I would like to live forever, to be honest with you, if I could. I enjoy life. It makes me sad that I'm going to be 60 in August. And even in a best case scenario, I mean, my life is more than half over, you know. I'm envious of people who are 25 and 30 and they could potentially live another 50 years. I wish I could. Wish I could say that. I think it'd be awesome. I sometimes will look at another way of life or another place to live, and there's something that's like, I don't know, there's this feeling in the back of my mind. It's like, I'm going to do it. I wouldn't mind living there next time. Like as if we're all going to have a second turn. Or third turn, or tenth turn on this planet. There are some religions that believe that you do. You keep reliving your life. I mean, and reincarnation, those kinds of things. But I'd like to run it back again. I don't know what heaven looks like. I believe in God. But I wouldn't be opposed to heaven having just a better life the second time around. I mean, I think that would be okay with me. You know, as good as you have it this life, the next one will be a little bit better. You'll be a little happier, a little healthier, a little prettier, a little bit more money to enjoy life, see things, do things. So I'd be okay with that. 253-5959, the Stuttgart Motors text line, 253-5959. We'll get to your calls, questions, and comments here on our program. And if you would like to weigh in, feel free to do so. Of course, the microbia, I guess the microorganisms that are alive in the mummy are probably like bacteria, to be honest with you. How do we know how far it dates back? How do we know? They're not as if, at least I don't believe that to be the case. It's not as if that, you know, they are remnants and organisms that are directly from the DNA of this, I guess, this 5,300-year-old man. I mean, just, I don't know. Coming up at the top of hour three, we'll visit with Jeff Drummond. We'll get his take on Dusty May taking the Dallas Mavericks job. By the way, there are several players on the Michigan roster that are now free to transfer. That's the problem in this day and age where a coach leaves this late in the game. Michigan's entire program could get blown up. They're in the hunt for this Serbian player that Kentucky's looking at. There are other players they picked up in the transfer portal that I would think Kentucky might be interested in, and Kentucky may be among the few teams with the money to get them. Pretty interesting stuff. Larry, my dad would always say you need two lives, one you can work in and one you can retire in. I must be in the working life. I don't see myself retiring ever. I will say, though, I'm lucky into what I do for a living. allows me to work as long as maybe I need, or maybe as long as I'm able to or allowed to. I recognize there's some people out there with jobs that are much more physically demanding than mine that would make it difficult to continue working, you know, deep into their lives, especially if it's, you know, manual labor of some sort. As long as I'm have my faculties, I'm able to talk and I can be moderately interesting, I can in theory do my job forever. Well, I mean, I guess Cumulus might have something to say about that. I mean, but if they like the work I'm doing and our ratings are strong and I'm clear-headed and can speak, then I can work as long as I want, I guess. Larry, I used to think I would be happy to live until 80, but now I'm 59. It's only 21 years away. I think I'd like to live until 90. You know, I said on the air one day that I wanted to live to be 100, and a guy, I don't know if some of the listeners may maybe remember this, but one of my listeners was in his 90s. He called me. He said, be careful what you wish for. You might get it. He said, the problem with living, he said it was 94. He said, the problem with living that old is you've essentially buried everyone that's important to you. And I don't think of it that way, but that's almost certainly true. But I'm the same way. I mean, think about it. I'm only 21 years away from being 80. My wife and I will be celebrating our 20th anniversary in October. And I feel like Laura and I got married a couple years ago. At 21 years, is going to go by fast, I think. So hopefully it doesn't. Hopefully everything slows down a little bit. Hey, Larry, Jack Patty's still working. He is, but Jack is still sharp as a tack, and he's really good, so. There's a reason why he's able to continue working. No doubt about that. Jack's a great guy. Folks, if you're near retirement or thinking about retiring, you probably have questions. 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All right, let's take a look at your three-day forecast. Today we have cloudy skies, maybe a chance of rain, a high of 84, a low of 61. And also tomorrow, sunshine at 80. And then on Wednesday, sunshine at 83. In Lexington right now, we have cloudy skies and 83 at your official weather station, 97.3 FM WVLK.
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28: By age 35, two-thirds of American men will experience some degree of noticeable hair loss. And by age 50, About 85% of men will have significantly thinning hair. 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No matter the cause, a lot of men, understandably, are frustrated by hair loss because it seems like a loss of control. You can take great care of your scalp by all sorts of expensive lotions and potions, but that might not matter. 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I'm Dr. Sanjay Gupta, helping you live a better life.
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0: With me are gone, and as I look around, there's no one there to talk to that you can turn to for advice. There's nobody there. Wow, that's kind of heartbreaking, isn't it? I don't think a 75 really is that old any longer. I see a lot of 75-year-olds out there that are in great shape and have very happy lives, but I feel badly for a listener that's in a position where the people that are close with him, that he was close with or she was close with, that are no longer with him. I was thinking about this. I mentioned that my father-in-law passed away. My mother-in-law was my age when my wife and I got married, you know. And I think about what the next 20 years will look like. See, my daughter's going to be 18 in October, so in 20 years, she'll be in her late 30s. She'll almost be, and if I live to be 80, she'll be at an age that's older than my wife when we had her. And she'll be at an age where she'll be nearly as old as I was when I got married. I got married late. I've always been a little bit of a late bloomer. I got married late, had children late. Frankly, got started in my career late. I know when I hatched the idea of getting into radio, I can't believe I called Kaywood Ledford's office. Hey, listen, my name's Larry Glover. I'd like to talk to Mr. Ledford about a career in broadcasting. Any chance I could have a few minutes of his time? And I can't believe it, but he gave me about 40 minutes of his morning. And he told me then, I think I was probably, I guess I was probably 26, 27, I guess. And he told me very matter-of-factly, he said, I think you're getting a little bit of a late start. And my back of my mind thing is like, well, that's kind of how I do things. I'm afraid, Kaywood, that's how I do things. Hey, Larry, would you want to be like Benjamin Button movie and outlive every single person you know? Wasn't he the guy that lived in reverse and he got younger as he was, that he was an old person and he got younger as the years go by? I mean, ideally, the people that are closest to me would grow very old with me, I think, you know? I'd love to live to be 90, provided that Laura's with me and Katie's with me and my friends too, I guess. But I mean, the older you get, you're going to eventually lose people that are important to you. There's no other way around that. You're eventually going to lose people that are important to you. And I have no problem living to be 90, 95. If of all of my family were gone, I'm not sure how happy I would be, but it'd be sad, I guess, but I'm a pretty independent, solitary person in a lot of ways. So I mean, I probably would still want to live, but it wouldn't be as enjoyable, obviously. Let's see here. Al writes, Larry, living in a nursing home facility would be depressing. Yeah, but I will say this. My mom and dad are in assisted living. But they're in independent assisted living, and they have a pretty good deal, really. I think living in a nursing home and being confined to a bed would not be a good existence. I would agree with that. My mom and dad, though, moved out of my childhood home, sold it recently. In fact, they've been living in this assisted living, independent living facility for about a year and a half now. And they have like a 3-bedroom apartment. It's as big as the house that I grew up in. I think it's actually nicer. I mean, my parents' house was in desperate need of a makeover for sure. And, I think, you know, they they're able to have all their meals are provided, you know, I mean, they can every day they get up and watch a little TV in the morning and there'll be a knock on the door and they bring the breakfast to them. They'll go down for lunch and they'll go down for dinner. It'll be kind of a social aspect of it. They don't want or need for anything. They have a church right there inside the facility. If they wanted, they still go to their old church, but if they wanted to go to, like a monthly or weekly service, they have one inside the facility. They have basically an open snack bar. Anytime they're ever hungry or want a snack or something like that, they can go down to the dining hall and get whatever they want. They'll make them anything they want every single day. So, I mean, I think that particular life isn't bad. My mom very much likes it. But I mean, I recognize my dad's going to be 85 in December, and my mom turns 84 Monday, a week from today. So, I mean, I think the independent living is actually a pretty good deal and a pretty good life if you can get in the right facility. 253-5959, the Stuttgart Motors text line 253-5959. We'll get to your calls, questions, and comments here on our program. I mean, I will say this. My wife's grandmother lived in an assisted living in Dunedin, Florida. And it was like a 7-story building. And she was on the top floor. And she had a window view of the ocean. So pretty nice. I mean, you can go out there and pull out the window and look outside and see the ocean, open the window, have a cool breeze kind of wafting through her room. It was pretty nice, pretty nice. But I think certainly living in a condition where you are confined to a bed and having people care for you and having, you know, just sitting there and, you know, lying in bed all day long watching Price is Right and, and Golden Girls. I mean, it would not be a good existence, I think. I think Al's right about that. But when you get to be a certain age and a certain condition, that may be all that you're equipped for. And the only alternative maybe would be the, crossing the rainbow bridge, so to speak. So 253-5959, the Stuttgart Motors text line 253-5959. We'll have Jeff Drummond coming up in hour 3 and certainly look forward to talking to Jay Drum, a little Kentucky football and basketball news and maybe have a little, that's right. We'll have Jeff give us a little World Cup soccer update. By the way, if you are a soccer fan, Lionel Messi, I was told that's how you pronounce it. He set the all-time World Cup record with 17 goals. He's not going to hold the record for long. Mbappe is playing in his third World Cup, and he's at 14. So I think it's only a matter of time before he passes Lionel Messi, who scored his 17th career goal today. It's one of those things like where Pete Sampras won his 14th major in tennis, and you had Rafael Nadal and Novak Djokovic and Roger Federer just breeze past Sampras, and he's a distant fourth now. I think that Messi will be, when it's all said and done, I think Mbappe will make Messi a distant second, and maybe Messi may fall to 3, 4, and 5 maybe at some point, but barring a significant injury, Mbappe is going to have that record. It's just the only variable is time, I think. At least that's the way I look at it. Yeah, I mean, he's a much younger guy. He's already 14. So pretty amazing. All right, so coming up in the first part of Hour 3, we'll visit with Jeff Drummond. Look forward to talking to Jay Drum about the transfer portal, this Serbian kid that Kentucky's pursuing, that Michigan was also pursuing as well. And I would think with Dusty May leaving for the Dallas Mavericks that they probably are out, but you never know. And you have also UCLA, I think, is in a mix. So does Kentucky tell the Serbian kid, hold on, let's see who else on the Michigan roster that may be willing to make a jump? You know, and could you find someone that maybe is more appealing than even the Serbian kid? Because the Serbian kid's 17. He's gonna be good next year. His real pivotal year would be the second year, and word has it that he's shopping for a 2-year deal in the ballpark of $10 to $12 million, something like that. But he's also being projected as, you know, like a top 5 pick kind of guy in 2028. So he seems to be a spectacular player and could be just really a dynamic playmaker for Kentucky. Maybe not so much this year, but in 2 years from now, maybe. We'll see. All right, so we'll talk with Jeff Drummond coming up at the first part of Hour 3, plus we'll get to more calls and conversations. Al just asked an interesting question. We'll get into that in the back half of Hour 3 next here on Larry Glover Live.
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7: Encouraging words from the Vice President, Lisa Brady, Fox News.
8: This is laying a foundation for what could be a truly transformed Middle East. But we haven't built the house yet. We're going to have to keep on building, and that's what we'll do.
7: Vice President J.D. Vance, a short time ago, as he was leaving Switzerland after what he calls a productive 36 hours and lengthy talks with top Iranian officials, who he says have agreed to let U.N. nuclear inspectors back into Iran.
8: Whether good faith or bad faith, you can't trust anybody's words. You have to trust what they actually do. Letting in the inspectors is a big deal, but again, we're going to see what they actually let the inspectors do once they're in the country. That's going to continually be a part of our negotiations.
7: President Trump posting earlier that everybody is fully aware Iran will agree to have major weapons inspections to ensure nuclear honesty long into the future. Vance says both sides have left teams in Switzerland to continue talks. Charlie Kirk's accused assassin back in a Utah court as a judge rules on several defense motions.
9: Tyler Robinson's attorneys were trying to block hearsay evidence from an upcoming preliminary hearing. Evidence that included pre-recorded testimony from Robinson's roommate and former lover, Lance Twiggs, that included a confession.
11: Accordingly, the defendant's motion is respectfully denied.
9: Judge Tony Graf also denying the defense motion to compel Twiggs to testify during the preliminary hearing for which no electronic devices will be allowed in court.
7: Fox's Jeff Benasso, the judge delaying a decision for now on whether prosecutors violated a gag order by talking to reporters and on taking the death penalty off the table. A federal judge just quashing grand jury subpoenas in a case involving the Minnesota governor and Minneapolis mayor, accused by the Justice Department of failing to aid or impeding immigration enforcement operations. Today's ruling says the department failed to identify a single plausible investigatory justification for the subpoenas. Governor Tim Walz has called the probe politically motivated. 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
4: Morning showers and storms, keeping a flood watch going through noon Monday. Otherwise, they'll gradually fade later in the afternoon. Cloudy and cool for this time of the year. Highs in the upper 70s. Down to 60 overnight. Things simmering down. Tuesday, partly to mostly sunny. Highs around 80. Wednesday, the good stuff. Mostly sunny. Great day to hit the pool with highs in the low 80s. Meteorologist Tom Ackerman with your LEX 18 Storm Tracker forecast on Lexington's News Traffic and Weather Station, 97.3 FM WVLK.
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10: Hey, Larry, how are you doing?
0: Doing pretty good, pretty good. We are pulling double duty today. It's that vacation time of the year.
10: Yeah. Well, yeah, I was going to say, Emily's voice has changed dramatically.
0: What was that again, though?
10: Emily's voice has changed dramatically.
0: I know. It's in great decline, I think.
10: too many cigarettes.
0: I guess so. I mean, I've never smoked though. My grandfather smoked Camel non-filters, and my dad strangely never smoked. And he told me one time, he said, you know, because I would wake up in the morning and I'd walk through my mom and dad's house or our house. He said, and the entire house was a fog of cigarette smoke. And he said, I hated it. You never smoked.
10: Yeah, that sounds like my wife. She grew up in a smoking house, and she can detect it. If a neighbor is smoking, she knows. It's uncanny.
0: That is amazing. Great sense of smell there, no doubt. So, Jeff, what do you make of Dusty May? I mean, I know that it's kind of been rumored he and John Shire both may have an eye going to the NBA, which I would, you know, I mean, Duke seems like they've got a pretty good thing going here with John Shire. I mean, I know he's got a little bit of, maybe like a Calipari thing going on with he has a loaded roster but can't seem to break through here, at least Calipari at the end of the Kentucky run. Krzyzewski was a little bit like that early in his career. Maybe John Shire will eventually break through. But he keeps getting mentioned more and more with NBA jobs, as is Dusty May. And Dusty May is the first one to break. He's going to the Dallas Mavericks. Michigan looks like they're on top of the world, won a national championship, but bringing back a team that maybe could win again this year. And now the coach is gone and the players can all leave and they might be awful next year.
10: Yeah, it's kind of a shocker today, I think, when everybody saw that breaking news come on. It felt like Dusty May had the Michigan program just rolling, you know, and set up for maybe some long-term success.
0: Yeah.
10: If he were to stay there, but to bail at this time, just after winning a championship, and he's got a really nice roster in place now, really raises some red flags about the future and maybe the sustainability of some of these programs and coaches. My gut feeling is that a lot of these guys just don't want to deal with what they have to deal with at the college level anymore to stay on top. But the expectations from here on out, Dusty May would be just to win every year.
0: Yeah.
10: You know? And anything short of a title now would feel kind of like a disappointment. So maybe he sees the NBA as a better situation. And if something goes wrong there and it doesn't work out, there's always going to be a college willing to bring you on with your background and resume.
0: Yeah, it's interesting you'd say that. I was reading a story yesterday. This morning about this. And they were making the same point that these coaches like Dusty May and John Shire, don't be surprised to start seeing some young, successful college coaches leave, because the difficulty of the college job now, I mean, you never have a moment off. I mean, you have to have one eye on your phone all the time, 24 hours a day. and you just you can't take any time off. It's just it's constant. You're recruiting your roster. You're recruiting somebody else's roster. Mm-hmm. You're recruiting high school kids, you know. And every single year, you're rebuilding a brand new roster, which John Calipari knows. I mean, he's probably the best equipped at this era because he's been doing it.

0: A definite shocker. Now, the interesting thing to watch now is those players on the Michigan roster, mm-hmm. I think, will have like a 15-20 day window.
1: Yeah.
0: For a new coach is hired. There will be a period there for about a couple of weeks where those guys can, they're free to go do whatever they want. And there's some nice names on there. And I know one that Kentucky fans are familiar with, JP Estrella.
1: Yeah.
0: From Tennessee, you know, average 7 foot, he's 6'11" guy, big guy that had a really nice season last season, about 10 points and 6 rebounds a game. That's a guy I would keep my eye out for. I think a lot of people are going to be interested in him. And the unique situation for Kentucky is they have both a roster spot and a ton of money available to add a guy like that. But it'll be interesting to watch and see if this causes Kentucky to kind of pump the brakes a little bit with Kusturica a little bit and maybe hold off with him. Or if they just see him as such a great young talent that they're willing to invest, you know, what some people are saying, $10 to $12 million for a 2-year contract with him.
1: Yeah, folks, consider what Kentucky's needs are. Which player is a better fit?
0: You know, I would argue maybe Estrella, especially since he has already kind of proven what he can do at this level.
1: Mm-hmm.
0: And in the SEC, I'm still not completely sold on Kentucky's front court depth. So maybe that's the guy. But I don't even know, you know, with Marino coming back and a couple of guys that Kentucky has added, if Estrella would really be overly interested in Kentucky's situation. I think he would like to find a deal where he could step in and be guaranteed to be the main guy, you know, on the post. But I do think Kentucky could use a little bit more in the front court just to make sure, you know, cover yourself. We've seen so many injuries in recent years. But it would be nice to have another proven big man in there.
1: We're talking with Jeff Drummond from Cats Illustrated. You mentioned Kusturica. I hope I get his name right there. I apologize if I butcher it, but you know, I mean, it was rumored that Kentucky was in a great spot early, and I've seen even reports now saying that Kentucky was fading, and it's really more about UCLA and Michigan. I would think Michigan's probably fading now. So is UCLA in a prime spot, or maybe is Kentucky really all along been in a great spot? What do you make of his recruitment, and where is Kentucky's position now?
0: Well, most people seem to think that Kentucky is in a decent spot with them if they're comfortable with the scenario of locking up that much money for 2 years on a guy that you think has a lot of talent, but we don't exactly know yet. I would compare it somewhat to Big Z when he came to Kentucky. And he had a lot more hype than this kid has surrounding him. We heard a lot of buzz about him well ahead of him coming to Kentucky, and it hasn't really completely panned out for him. He's had some moments here and there, but by no means anyone would consider him a star player. And the money that this kid is commanding is star money, you know, six, eight, some people are saying upwards of 10 to 12 million for 2 years.
1: Yeah.
0: Because he won't be draft eligible for 2 years. So if he goes the college route, he's going to spend a couple of years with whatever team he lands with. That's a lot of money to invest. But the pros on the other side in favor of signing him would be the skill set and the ability to have a big guy that can face up and knock down 3-point shots, which seems to be his forte.
1: Yeah, I mean, he's thought to be, you know, like a top 5 to top 7 draft pick in the 2028 draft. You know, that's an All-American-ish kind of guy, you know, in the college game, maybe definitely an All-American kind of guy. I mean, so I got to tell you, though, I mean, I think Malachi Marino has a chance to be one of the best big men in America. I'm not sure if you brought in Estrella, it might be subtraction by addition.

0: It's hard to tell sometimes on a deal like that. But the talent level is definitely enough to intrigue you. And the fact that he's kind of done it in the SEC against big athletes, physical people, he's definitely a guy I would take a long look at if you could figure out a way to make it work.
1: Mm-hmm. Is there anybody else out there other than this kid and maybe some kids from the Michigan roster, or is Kentucky essentially done?
0: You know, I think they are satisfied with the roster that they have now, but they've got that one spot and it kept it open by design for exactly this kind of situation to see if they could add somebody of high quality. And I think that's what they're doing right now.
1: Do we know how much Kentucky's roster?
0: I haven't heard.
1: I'm sorry. Go ahead.
0: Sorry about that. I haven't heard any other specific names outside of Kusturica.
1: So do we know how much Kentucky has spent on their roster, and how do we know how much money they have left?
0: Well, it's rumored to be upwards of what they did last year, which was rumored once again to be like $22 million. So I think they'll probably be in the neighborhood of 25 plus this season, the way it sounds. But we never see hard numbers on that. They're not required to, and I don't think we'll ever know for sure.
1: Yeah, it is a challenge, and I don't think, you know, it's funny because so much was made about Kentucky's roster being $22 million last year, and what it was rumored to be. And I think I was listening to Doster and Goodman on the Field of 68, and they said that they've been told, I think it might have been Dusty Mate even said this, that there will be 20 to 25 teams with a payroll bigger than that this year in just one year.
0: Yeah, everybody on board now. I wonder if they'll get the same kind of scrutiny that Kentucky did.
1: Oh, I'm sure they won't, because there's 25 teams doing it. If it turned out that the Duke's roster is $40 million, everybody else is at 27, then yeah, I think it will be. And you know, with Duke's deal with Amazon, you know, you do wonder where this is going to go. I mean, if 22 million was so eye popping last year, and now it's like yawn this year, I mean, how much is it going to take to field a championship level football program? If it takes 25 to 30 million to do a basketball program, what's football going to command?
0: Yeah, you've got to wonder what that number is. But it seems, in a weird kind of way, that the football situation is more manageable for these schools than the basketball is. And I think basketball just has a way of commanding so much more. The player has so much more leverage, because all it takes really in basketball, when you get down to it, is if you have three really good players, you have a chance for a team that can, you know, make a Final Four.
1: Mm-hmm.
0: And I think those guys command a huge amount of money. In football, you've got to put together a roster of almost 100 people. They just can't command that type of money outside of maybe the quarterback position or a super elite, you know, wide receiver, cornerback, edge, those premium positions. So I think the football guys have a better opportunity to manage it. Mm-hmm. And they're also willing, it seems, to, you know, hire general managers. And
1: yeah,
0: Kentucky's got a couple of guys doing that to make it easier on the head coach.
1: Yeah. We're talking with Jeff Drummond from Cats Illustrated. Jeff, when you look at the Kentucky football roster, do we know how much Kentucky has spent?
0: We don't. I haven't even heard that speculated.
1: Mm-hmm.
0: There, but I know they get a pretty big pool percentage, and I wish I had in front of me now what they laid out just for, you know, the NCAA mandated pool money from the House settlement. A great deal of that is going to football to help assist with that, and I think they've got just enough NIL to keep the main players happy. I haven't heard anybody complain at all about the way Kentucky's operating on the football side of things.
1: So what do you make of the Jay Batt hire?
0: I'm impressed on paper, especially by what he's been able to do from a fundraising standpoint. The big test is going to come, I suppose, when he has to make that first major hire for either a football or basketball coach, whenever that comes. I don't think we'll know for sure until that point.
1: Interesting. How about the baseball team? We don't talk baseball too very much, but Kentucky is hitting the transfer portal pretty hard. What's the baseball roster shaping up to look like?
0: Really good. I've seen a couple of the national kind of baseball sites that track this stuff put Kentucky in the top five as far as the transfer class concerned. They had a lot of guys transfer out, but they've brought in more on the incoming side of things, just if you go by it on paper. And I think they've addressed some of the really big needs in doing so. They had huge needs at catcher, and they needed some left-handed pitching, and they've addressed both of those things.
1: Mm-hmm. Yeah, appreciate it as always. Thank you very much.
0: All right, Larry.
1: All right.
0: Oh, by the way,
1: yeah,
0: Betsy almost added to that total, had a breakaway. Just got knocked off.
1: He choked, huh?
0: He heard you talking about Mbappe.
1: Yeah.
0: He heard you talking about him, and I think he's going to add to it.
1: He might. I mean, of course, we don't know where the final total is going to be. I can't believe this is not the last World Cup for Messi. So, but we don't know where he's going to end up. And, you know, and Mbappe may be, of course, he's playing this year too. So he might be at 17 before this thing's all said and done. I mean, he's not that far back. It wouldn't be ridiculous to see him score three goals, you know, in the next fortnight, as they say in England. So we'll see. But if he's healthy, if he stays healthy, he'll eventually pass Messi. And I'm sure there's some kid out there right now, maybe an American kid out there, that will someday pass Mbappe.
0: Yeah, it could be. And as we start to get more and more athletes playing here in America, there's probably some phenom just around the corner. It's inevitable. I know the Europeans have always thought, man, if the United States starts getting some of these guys that are playing in the NFL and the NBA to play soccer instead, it changes the whole game.
1: You know, my brother-in-law, his dad was a World Cup captain of Mexico and played for Mexico, I think, in two or three World Cups back in the 50s and 60s. And he tells me all the time, he said, the whole world knows that when America gets serious about soccer, they're all going to be playing for second. You know, the money and the population size, the kinds of athletes they could put on the field. He said, but right now, soccer is still a secondary sport. The best athletes still play football, basketball, maybe into some degree baseball, I guess, but football and basketball primarily. And every year that the Americans aren't good, it's almost like a collective sigh of relief. But they know that it's eventually coming. I mean, just imagine Jamar Chase on a soccer field.
0: Right?
1: Yeah.
0: Or like a Chad Johnson.
1: Yeah.
0: Had a love of soccer, but ended up being a great wide receiver. It's going to be fun, interesting to see if that occurs during our lifetime. Mm-hmm. You know, it feels like it might, but only time will tell. I'm interested to see the rest of this World Cup to see just how far.
1: Well, I'm a little older than you. It might happen in my lifetime, but I think it might happen in your lifetime. I mean, there are so many, you know, some of your followers on social media following UK sports that grew up playing soccer instead of baseball.
0: Yeah, especially with the group of kids that are kind of in their teens now, you could really see the difference.
1: You know, I drive a lot, Jeff, and as I drive home, I go by a lot of sports facilities, and I see more soccer fields than baseball fields.
0: So that tells you something for sure, because there was a time when all those baseball fields were packed year-round.
1: Yeah, no doubt about that.
0: You know, 24/7.
1: Hey, Jeff, always a pleasure. Good talking to you.
0: All right, Larry, take care.
1: All right, you too. That's Jeff Drummond from Cats Illustrated, 253-5959. The Stuttgart Motors text line, 253-5959. 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
1: 3-day forecast today. Cloudy skies and 84 today. Tonight, 61 for a low. Tomorrow, sunshine and 80. And then on Wednesday, sunshine and 83. In Lexington right now, we have a flood watch still in effect, I guess. And also cloudy skies and 83 degrees at your official weather station, 97.3 FM WVLK.
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18: A better life with Dr. Sanjay Gupta.
19: By age 35, two-thirds of American men will experience some degree of noticeable hair loss. And by age 50, about 85% of men will have significantly thinning hair. That's according to the American Hair Loss Association. Now, one dermatologist explained that hair loss can either be genetic or it can be triggered by stress, illness, surgery, medications, major life events. No matter the cause, a lot of men, understandably, are frustrated by hair loss because it seems like a loss of control. You can take great care of your scalp by all sorts of expensive lotions and potions, but that might not matter. There are some tried and true medications that might work, like minoxidil or finasteride. But another solution is just shaving it off, and I've heard more and more how liberating this can be for a lot of guys. That's the ultimate control of their appearance. I'm Dr. Sanjay Gupta, helping you live a better life.
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1: 1 year old. He turned 81 back in January. And I think it was like on Friday night in Utah. Because I was watching a video a couple weeks ago of Rod Stewart, and he's basically just sort of all hunched over and shuffling on stage, clearly showing age. And on Friday night in Utah performing, he nearly fainted and needed to take a couple of hits of an oxygen tank on stage. Now let that sink in for just a moment. Here's a guy singing, "Do You Think I'm Sexy?" while shuffling around the stage, having to take some hit off an oxygen tank. I mean, honestly, how does an 81-year-old man sing "Do You Think I'm Sexy"? That song came out 48 years ago. And now he's hunched over and shuffling around the stage singing "Do You Think I'm Sexy" while taking hits off an oxygen tank to keep from fainting. Unbelievable. It really is remarkable. And there are so many of these legendary rockers now. They're still on tour. I mean, like the Rolling Stones are in their 80s. Although I will say, though, Mick Jagger he's probably in better shape than I'm in. He's at one point was an avid runner. I don't know if he still is or not. Very slender. Keith Richards is slender as a result of substances, I think. But it really is remarkable. All right, we'll take a break. We'll come back with more in a moment here on Larry Glover Live.
20: Morning showers and storms, keeping a flood watch going through noon Monday. Otherwise, they'll gradually fade later in the afternoon. Cloudy and cool for this time of the year. Highs in the upper 70s. Down to 60 overnight. Things simmering down. Tuesday, partly to mostly sunny. Highs around 80. Wednesday, the good stuff. Mostly sunny. Great day to hit the pool with highs in the low 80s. Meteorologist Tom Ackerman with your LEX 18 Storm Tracker forecast on Lexington's news, traffic, and weather station, 97.3 FM WVLK.
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1: Of Duran Duran, and of course Robert Palmer was a solo artist. And I think what, Tony Thompson was in Chic, is that right? If I got that right or not. Welcome back to our program. Let's go to Al next up. Al, welcome. How you doing?
2: Hey there, how you doing? How's your Father's Day and your weekend?
1: It's not bad at all. We had Father's Day on Saturday and came to town and had a nice meal. And my wife and daughter, my daughter's a pretty little artist, and she drew me a Father's Day card, which is very cool.
2: Right.
1: Yeah.
2: Well, it's glad to see your father still alive at 85 years old. Can't beat that.
1: I'm very, very lucky. My dad is 84, going to be 85 in December. Hopefully he makes it, and hopefully we have another Father's Day. Admittedly, every time you have a parent that's of that age, every time you pass a milestone holiday like this, you wonder, will this be the last one? You never know.
2: Yeah, I know for one thing, there's no fountain of youth out there for sure. And I think we all cling to the hope of living a healthy life as long as we can.
1: Mm-hmm.
2: Of having hopes that we can avoid the great eventuality, which we're not, that we are, as humans, seemingly, we wake up every day thinking about life and death, and that's part of what we do. I remember back in the day that, you know, particularly celebrities and others would always get facelifts to keep their look and keep their glamour, keep their youth, but age breaks through that. You know what I mean? There's nothing you can really do about it. And I heard you saying that, I don't know who the musician was that was performing and had to get oxygen.
1: Rod Stewart. It was Rod Stewart.
2: Okay. Well, he's probably going to show back up with the oxygen tank and those tubes in his nose.
1: Mm-hmm.
2: There's some people that just have the zeal not to want to stop doing what they're doing and just, you know, go to a shelter in and just rock in a rocking chair and pass away. You know, they don't. Some people just going to live as long as, you know, I think they got warrants out in Detroit for Smokey Robinson at a funeral home, but he's not going to turn himself in.
1: It's almost hard to believe he's still with us. It is remarkable. Somebody sent me a joke saying that he had to have oxygen on the stage because you never know, tonight could be the night.
2: I mean, and I mean, those guys perform, although they don't sound the same.
1: No.
2: But you know, just, you can be impressed that they're not giving up. They're still going out there trying to, trying to perform. And
1: but, you know, I don't mind it, though, Al, because I think when you go see someone at that age, you know, you're going to see the person, you know. You're not really going to, you go into an understanding that the music reproduction's not going to be good. I mean, I'm a big Van Halen fan. And David Lee Roth is in his 70s. He's on tour now with his band, and he was never a great singer. I mean, have you ever seen him live? He sounds good on the albums, you know, it's produced, but in concert, he's not great. He's never been great. He's certainly not great now in the 70s. But you're going to see David Lee Roth. You're not going to hear the albums. If you want to listen to music, you listen to you listen to Apple Music on your MP3s.
2: You know, I think about Muhammad Ali, who was 38, washed up, came back and fought Larry Holmes and got beat to death. It was sad watching him do that. I'm mindful of Tiger Woods, who's had so many injuries, probably has to take two or three different pain pills a day. He's done. It seemed like he's went from that unbelievable prowler Tiger on Sundays that won so many great tournaments that we've seen.
1: He would be on the senior tour now.
2: Right. And I think his pride won't let him do that. Even if he wasn't healthy, I don't think he would. But you can see how he's aged, maybe from the anxiety of being famous. And then lo and behold, Serena comes out of retirement at 44, you know, to play tennis again. It's just that some people have the zeal that they don't want to relinquish. the things that made them great, although they have aged beyond greatness, that they still want, they're still intrigued about, can I win, you know, this event, you know, at 44? And can I go back and play tennis? Muhammad Ali thought he could come back and box. And there's others out there, too, that, you know, think they can make a comeback. And we just talked about some of the music people that enjoy music to where they will go out and perform, even if it's at a risk of their health.
1: Well, you know, the thing is when you play at the highest level, like, listen, I think Serena is the greatest female athlete of all time. But, you know, as great as she was, when you take that much time off, you know, in a sport as athletic and physically demanding as tennis is, I don't care if you're the greatest athlete of all time. You take that much time out, you're never going to get back to the top. John McEnroe was number one in the world, maybe the best player who ever lived, and took 6 months off, and he never, I don't think he ever won again.
2: Mm-hmm. I remember Sugar Ray Leonard came out of retirement. Some guys, you know, he might came out of retirement because his money was depleted. I don't know. But he got beat up by an upcoming strong middleweight, welterweight contender named Terry Norris.
1: Yeah.
2: Ray Leonard said never came out of retirement. And that, you know, you look at those people, we don't know what kind of pride and what drives them. Because what drove them to be great might be the same thing that drives them to try to reinstigate their greatness. And, you know, it's just not there. They're not the same as they were when they were great. Some people cling to their pride to be able to maybe come back again.
1: Well, here's the thing: when you're at the level of Tiger Woods, or you're at the level of Muhammad Ali, or Sugar Ray Leonard, you're so good at what you do that sometimes it's hard for you to see when you slip. You know, I mean, I think all of us that do. I mean, if you're like a public speaker or a politician. Can you pinpoint when you began to lose it? You know, I mean, like even when you're with people that you're close with, you know, now like let's say that, you know, I see my sister, you know, once a year, and she might see the difference between me this year versus last year, but someone who's living with me every single day, they might not see it.
2: Mm-hmm.
1: You know, I think sometimes you're around it so much that the decline is so gradual that it's hard to know when that moment comes. I mean, I'll use another example. Novak Djokovic right now. I think he's the greatest tennis player of all time. I think he's arguably one of the greatest athletes of all time. And he's won 24. He's won 24 majors, looking for a 25th major, I think it is. And he's still trying. He's 38, still trying to play, still trying to win. And you know, and he's not the player he used to be. So when does Novak Djokovic walk away from it all? I mean, he's still getting to Grand Slam finals and semifinals. He feels like maybe he can steal one more and get to, you know, and give himself a three tournament cushion, I guess. But when does he know that he can't win it again?
2: Mm-hmm. I think about John Calipari. I watch Coach Cal just age on the bench, and you know, still the other days. You know, he's great. He's great. I met Coach Cal in 2012, just young and, you know, energetic about coaching. And he's aged. And LeBron James entered the league with a mini haircut, and then he's all the way bald.
1: Yeah.
2: You know, he's in the same category as Serena Williams and Tiger Woods, if you will. You know, so many years of playing on the court, and, you know, his skills are not the same. You know, I think that he's to the point where other players probably don't want to play with him because he's a distraction to their team. So he, too, probably needs to just, you know, fall back and just let it go.
1: Yeah.
2: You know,
1: there's no doubt about that.
2: Yeah. So,
1: Al, appreciate the call. Thank you very much. We were talking, actually, I think maybe Al that texted me this was. Asked me about, is everlasting life desirable? Because we don't talk religion on the show very much. I guess my response to, because you know we were talking about living in a nursing home and we had several nurses text me saying that a nursing home is not what it used to be. It's a much better existence than it used to be, and I have no doubt that's true. But you get to certain ages, is hanging on better than letting go. And if you let go and you're a religious person and you're feeling like, you know this idea of everlasting life, is it desirable? I think, just as someone who's a Christian, I think the everlasting life being desirable really depends on where you go. You know what I'm saying? I've often said I wish that I would have an experience, like with a ghost, an apparition of some sort, because then that would at least confirm to me at some level that there is something beyond this world. What would a preferable version or idea of heaven be? I was talking to a friend of mine's a youth minister at a church here in central Kentucky, and he was telling me that he said he likes to think of heaven as being basically just like life on earth, except with all the pain and illness. You have sunrises and sunsets, and you live a life that's happy. You have a daily task that you do that you enjoy, that's desirable, that gives value, purpose. You just don't have, every meal you eat is just, it's like a wonderful meal. You love it. It's a lot like life in that it has all the best qualities of life without all the bad qualities of life. I think that'd be a pretty good version of heaven, I think. Larry, my wife and I saw Rod in Fort Lauderdale at the Hard Rock. He was terrible. My wife and I saw Rod in Fort Lauderdale at the Hard Rock Cafe, and he was terrible. I think that when you get to be 80, you're just not the same. I mean, I'd like to see the Stones. If they go on tour again, I'll probably go just so I can say I saw them. But I'm not expecting vintage Stones for sure. I mean, there's no doubt about that. Sean writes, Larry, what you just said, your sister may notice something your wife didn't because she was with you. Is it possible that Jill Biden didn't notice Joe's decline because she was with him every day? It would have been possible if the decline was subtle. It's not possible because it was dramatic. I mean, listen, I think even those that are close to you will notice if the decline is significant. And I think if you go back and look at Joe Biden on tape at the end of the Obama administration and look at him, 2 or 3 years ago, I mean, nobody could notice that. Larry, did Dr. K that believes in assisted suicide for those that will not regain the same level of life? You're talking about Dr. Kevorkian. They call him Dr. Death. Basically, he believed that people should have a right to end their life if they're not happy or if they're not well. I have really mixed feelings about this. I can see if you have a terminal illness and you're in significant pain, why maybe assisted suicide might be, a viable option. I don't think assisted suicide should be available for people who are healthy but just don't want to live. I don't believe that. I mean, there are some countries that assisted suicide is picking up a lot of traction. And if you have a terminal illness and you're in agonizing pain, then I can see allowing someone to let go, helping someone let go. If there's no hope of recovery. But I don't think there should be assisted suicide for people that are just tired of living, that just don't want to live anymore, that are discouraged or depressed. Because I think people in those situations, there's always hope that you could find a way to be happy. Folks, it's true, many of us spend more time thinking about what's for dinner than thinking about retirement. But if you think your retirement needs and deserves more attention, Edward Jones agrees. 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Edward Jones, member SIPC. Let's see here. Larry, battling condition was going down during the end of the Obama years, and the Democrat Party made a tremendous mistake staying with Biden rather than, Biden's condition was going down during the end of the Obama years, and Democrat Party made a tremendous mistake staying with Biden rather than going to another candidate at the time. Well, I mean, if you look back at the way he was able to speak and articulate and communicate in his last year as vice president and compare that to him on the campaign trail, then yeah, you could see a pretty significant decline. Larry saw Rod Stewart in 78 at Rupp Arena kicking soccer balls into the audience. By the way, I'm truly living heaven on earth. Okay, well, good for you. Good for you. That's fantastic. Yes, Rod's a big soccer player. In fact, he got some heat the other day because he canceled a concert because England was playing in the World Cup at the same time. He wanted to watch it. Larry, Sean's a smart guy. Surely he doesn't really believe that the mainstream media wasn't complicit in the cover-up for Biden. I think he may be playing devil's advocate. But I would bet Sean knew that he was in decline. I would guess. I don't speak for him, but I think Sean may be playing devil's advocate, to be perfectly honest. Let's see here. Other text messages. Let's see here. Okay. All right. 253-5959, the Stuttgart Motors text line, 253-5959. And the Stuttgart Motors text line and 253-5959. Question today, have you ever placed a trade on the prediction market like Polymarket or Kalshi? Go online and vote at WVLKAM.com. We'll have the results for you coming up a little bit later on today with Cruiser and Crew around 5:45. Your impression of the memorandum of understanding with Iran from Friday. It's weak, gives too much to Iran. 32%, that was 65%. 32% set a solid start. Let's hope the 60 days of talks are fruitful. And 3%, I just want all of this to stop. I think Donald Trump voted in the 3%. Sean writes, Larry, I'm talking about his wife. I know you're talking about. I think that even your wife, when you decline that much, will know. We'll notice the difference. You know, people every single that worked with him every single day are now kind of floating this idea on the record that they knew. So I think if the decline is subtle, it might be hard to see it. But the decline for Biden's not subtle; it's significant. I don't believe that she didn't know. I just don't. I mean, if people disagree, I guess they disagree. But I don't believe that she was just in the dark about all this. Look at this way. She said that she feared he was having a stroke. If she really feared he was having a stroke, why didn't they seek medical care afterwards or during, for that matter? I mean, if my wife were on stage and she was having a medical, I fear she was having a significant medical emergency, I wouldn't just, we'll see how it goes. I think I would step in and get medical care for her. At a minimum, I would get her, we would see a doctor after it's over, wouldn't we not? Because that's what she said. She said, I feared he was having a stroke. If you really feared he's having a stroke, wouldn't you have gone to the doctor at least after the debate to get checked out? But to my knowledge, they didn't. I think you would. Just my opinion, I think you would. Coming up on the program tomorrow, we'll have Senator Rand Paul with us in the 2 o'clock hour. We're working on rescheduling Wilford Riley. Senator Paul could only do tomorrow 2:05, so Wilford very kindly, very graciously agreed to change spots. We're still working on another day, another time to have Wilford on the show to talk with us this week. But Senator Rand Paul will be with us tomorrow. So if you have a question or two that you'd like us to tackle with Senator Paul, we'll we'll pick out some of them, and we, I guess we have about 15, 16 minutes with him. So we'll have a chance maybe to ask a few questions from our listening audience. So just maybe text us a question or two, and we'll pose them to Senator Paul and see what he has to say about that. But Senator Paul will be with us coming up tomorrow at 2:05. And then on Wednesday, we'll have, what is it? Well, Trey Watson on Wednesday. Danny Fulton will be here on Wednesday. On Thursday, we'll visit with our friend Rob Farley. We'll talk to him a little bit about the resignation of Keir Starmer, the Prime Minister of Great Britain. And we'll see what his thoughts are about the lack of stability in the British government. You've got 7 prime ministers in 10 years. That's a significant level of changeover. Just imagine if we had 7 presidents in the last 10 years. Think about it. We've had what? Trump, Biden, Obama, Bush, Clinton, H.W. Bush, and Reagan. We've had 7 presidents in the last 46 years. They've had 7 prime ministers in the last 10 years. Unbelievable. I think any country that has the change in that leadership that quickly, that often, I think inevitably it creates instability. Does it not? I think it would be very unstable. I mean, you get a new prime minister, you know, things don't go well the first few months, and you begin the movement to push them out. I think it's, you know, I think you've got to start establishing a more stable hierarchy at the top of the British government, and I think every country could stand for a little bit more stability, frankly. But we'll see what happens. So with Great Britain, it'll be interesting to get Dr. Robert Farley's impressions from the Paterson School about what's going on in the United Kingdom about the new prime minister, or the prime minister being forced out, and a new prime minister will be the 8th, I guess, what, 11 years, something like that? Or maybe even in 10 years. I think it's pretty remarkable, really. But we'll talk with Dr. Farley coming up on Thursday and Dr. Voss again on Friday. All right, we are done. Stand by. We've got Cruiser and Crew coming up next here on 97.3 FM WVOK and 590 WVOK AM.
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19: By age 35, 2/3 of American men will experience some degree of noticeable hair loss. And by age 50, about 85% of men will have significantly thinning hair. That's according to the American Hair Loss Association. Now, one dermatologist explained that hair loss can either be genetic or it can be triggered by stress, illness, surgery, medications, major life events. No matter the cause, a lot of men, understandably, are frustrated by hair loss because it seems like a loss of control. You can take great care of your scalp by all sorts of expensive lotions and potions, but that might not matter. 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But another solution is just shaving it off. 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I'm Dr. Sanjay Gupta, helping you live a better life.
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16: Keep talking. I'm Lisa Brady, Fox News. Vice President J.D. Vance reporting progress as he left Switzerland after lengthy talks with Iranian officials.
17: We left a lot of our team. The Iranians left a lot of their team at the resort there to keep on working at. So all in all, a very productive 36 hours. We're going to have to keep working it.
16: Vance says Iran has agreed to let U.N. nuclear inspectors back into the country, but that actions, not words, are what's important, adding that money for Iran will not be unfrozen without continued progress. Iran says the first real test of negotiations is to end the fighting in Lebanon, where Israel and Iran-backed Hezbollah have a new ceasefire in effect. A federal judge is blocking the Trump administration's effort to target state officials in Minnesota, including the governor, accusing them of obstructing immigration enforcement operations. A ruling unsealed today accuses the Justice Department of failing to justify subpoenas and aiming to retaliate against state officials for failing to assist the federal government with enforcing civil immigration law. He launched or revitalized many superstar careers. Clive Davis has died, once called the man with the golden ears, who won five Grammys as a producer.
18: He started out as a 28-year-old lawyer at Columbia Records with zero music experience. But over the next six decades, he found several record companies known for throwing these elaborate Grammy parties, attracting an eclectic group of people from music, politics, and business. He signed Whitney Houston at age 19.
16: Fox's William Lajeunesse. Davis helping to turn others into stars, including Rod Stewart, Carlos Santana, Alicia Keys, Billy Joel, and Bruce Springsteen. Clive Davis was 94. A family statement says to them, the music icon was dad and granddaddy, the steady presence at the center of our lives. History made at the World Cup as Lionel Messi scores a record 17th goal, giving the defending champs Argentina a 1-0 lead over Austria, and he just scored another one. 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
22: How did I lose weight? And I did. Lean, right here. I did. I love this stuff. 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True story, I never minded being 2:35, but you know what minded? 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
5: Flood watch continues until 8 this evening. The rain tapers off today. Cloudy skies, 80 degrees. But this evening and tonight, a chance for more showers and thunderstorms, a low near 60. Then tomorrow, sunny and pleasant with a high near 80. It'll be sunny on Wednesday, 82. And another shower chance back for Thursday with sunny skies and a high of 85. Right now, 82 feels like 86 at 97.3 FM and 590 AM WVLK.
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0: Prince and Kiss. Didn't Tom Jones do this song too? He did a version of this tune, Tom Jones. It's Not Unusual, Tom Jones, who's still around. I think he did. All right, National Kissing Day. Well, welcome, and get close enough to the radio here, and we'll smooch together and hug it out for a few hours. How you doing? It is Monday. Wow, what a start to the day this morning with some torrential rainfall. Lexington picked up a little over 2.5 inches of rain. So far, we've had over almost 7 3/4 inches for the month. So a lot of rain this morning, a lot of flooding this morning, a lot of roads flooded this morning. There were some cars submerged. There's still one particular problem. Now, maybe they've cleared it up. I don't know. Haven't gotten an update on it in a while. Let me find it. Yeah, here it is. Johnston Road between Paris Pike and Bryan Station Road. As of about 2 o'clock this afternoon, and I've not gotten another update since then, so I assume the roadway is still closed. The road was closed because of the high water. I was working out at the old High Street Y this morning, and I guess I saw one reason why they're going to tear the building down. They looked like they had a little water collecting there on the bottom floor where the men's locker room is, and where they sometimes have classes. They'll have various aerobics classes in one of those facilities, and they had some water down there, some standing water that got in. So, Bill Meck's not here today, so we are without professional weather care. So you're going to have to. Depend on me kind of keeping track of what's going on with everything here. But we may get some more rain this evening. Let me look at, a little bit more rain. Looks like it's going to be coming in here. About a 40% chance of some showers reoccurring in the 4 o'clock hour. Then some rain, 5, 6, 7, few showers, 8. And then around 8:30, it looks like it should taper off. So that's why we still have that flood watch. Now, I don't see anything major on the radar. Just looks like little pockets of rain that will be coming in and out. Currently it's 82, feels like 87. The humidity's not too bad. So maybe some more rain. Doesn't look like flooding rain coming, but again, we may not be finished quite yet. Okay, so there you go. And then that Johnston between Paris Pike and Bryan Station, look out for that. And if you travel roads that regularly, I mean, by now the water may have receded, but still utilize some caution, if you will, especially on those roads that you know are somewhat of an issue on a regular basis. Okay, here's our phone number, 859-253-5959. That's also the number of the Stuttgart Motors text line. And the email address is cruiser at WVLKAM.com. Did you have a good weekend? Did you have a good Father's Day? Hopefully this was not a Father's Day where you got a DNA test. News report over the weekend weighed the potential risks and reward of gifting DNA test kits for Father's Day. What? Your Father's Day needs a Maury Povich vibe.
1: You are the father. Yeah.

contract. In other words, we keep finding out stuff about you guys. What was the latest? I wasn't here on Friday, but I remember seeing that. You had a bunch of spending going on. Yeah, where there weren't, and this is why it's all screwed up. Fayette County officials said this was middle of last week, and again, I was going on Wednesday so, or Friday. Probably would have covered it then, but anyway, what? Maybe you saw it, maybe you didn't. But if Fayette County officials were buying things sometimes without purchase orders, racking up charges on school-issued credit cards with no prior approval. You know, if you had one of those school-issued credit cards, I guess you'd just go out and get what you wanted. Didn't necessarily have to put in a purchase order or get anybody's okay on it. Nice. Acting Executive Director of Finance Amy Smith told the Fayette County School Board Finance and Accountability Committee, what a bang-up job they've done, the district is now ensuring all staff know they must have a purchase order to buy anything. It's always been that way. Where do you work where there's not, if you're using the company card or you're expensing something on the company, you normally have to have prior approval to do it. Maybe not for an, maybe in some cases it's not a specific expense, but maybe, okay, here's a budget. You got $500 you can spend this month on the company credit card to get what we need here. And so when you don't have financial controls, when nobody's keeping track of the spending, when nobody's approving spending, when you're putting spending in various little buckets that where the spending did not apply to what's supposed to go into the bucket, then no wonder your finances are a mess. Oh, Lord. And then DL. That's what he told me to call him, DL, the commissioner, the superintendent, I guess, of the public schools. He's hired a new lawyer, some civil rights lawyer out of Washington named Amos Jones. This dude's probably getting $500 an hour, right? This is seemingly a new lawyer, the Herald Leader reports, with whom Liggins had not worked with during the initial stages of his employment fight. But Amos is saying DL needs to be back in his superintendent's job this week. Mr. Jones sent the district a statement overnight on Friday demanding that officials reinstate him in the next 4 days. Basically, the decision to put Liggins on administrative leave, paid administrative leave, was made behind closed doors without public debate. The complaint accused the school board of illegally discussing Liggins' employment in closed session and conducting substantive deliberations and reaching consensus in private. Liggins is asking the school board to acknowledge the violations, rescind his administrative leave, restore him as superintendent, correct the public record, and begin the conversation anew about a potential separation agreement. But it's not really, he's not retiring. He's not stepping down. He's not stepping down until they commit to give him his year's salary or some money, I guess. Otherwise, he just pulls, I didn't say I'm stepping down. That's not a resignation. This is asinine. How is it legally possible that a school board can't put somebody on administrative leave anytime they want to, for any reason they want to? Yeah, we don't like you around anymore, so we're gonna put you on leave or we're gonna replace you. We found somebody else. It's within their prerogative to do that. Now, I'm not necessarily saying that's good or that's something that should be done, but I'm just saying, wouldn't a school board or any entity, a board of a company, have the right to say, you know, we're going to put you on leave? And they can do it for just about any reason they want. Now, I mean, if you're a protected class, is Liggins going to scream race here? Well, they're doing it because he's black. Give me a break. This guy's a civil rights attorney. I don't know. Maybe that's what you're going to get here. Well, he'd be treated differently if he were white. Anyway, and he's getting paid. Liggins is. For not doing anything, but basically paid for staying away. I mean, it's beginning to sound more and more like this this whole deal with the representative, Camuel, and she works for the school system, and she had been critical of Liggins, and Liggins didn't like it, and that whole slipping something under her door, I mean, potentially it was a threat that if she kept talking trash about him, he was going to do something. I wonder if that really was the last straw that led the school board to do what they did. On Friday, Liggins submitted a written complaint to school board chair Tyler Murphy, alleging the Fayette County Board of Education violated the Kentucky Open Meetings Act during a specially called June 10th meeting that resulted in Liggins being placed.

0: based on leave. And Amos Jones says that Liggins needs to be back this week. And the violations need to be acknowledged. And all of that. So that's the Matthew Vide writes on Fayette County Kids Matter. I'm just stupefied that Mr. Jones's argument is that the leave is illegal because of the confusion surrounding the resignation email. Well, I mean, it's time for me to step away. Would you consider a separation agreement email? That, sir, is not why your client's on leave. Your client's on leave because of seemingly credible allegations supported in part by video evidence of misconduct. That he may have threatened the representative, and that we saw that threat go under her office door. Caught on video. So I'm beginning to think that had a lot to do with the decision to put him on administrative leave. But then again, I mean, look at the budget. I mean, what a mess. And doesn't the buck stop with him? He's the superintendent. Now, yeah, maybe he didn't have his eyes on the budget every day that he came to work. You had people for that. But still, it's your responsibility. And then, I mean, he indulged in a lot of spending himself. And now you got people trying to unravel what went wrong, tighten the controls, establish some procedures that were probably there, went back in the day. The interim finance director of the Fayette County Schools said that the school financed audit should be released in the next 2 months. When Allison Ball is going to release, I don't know. She is purposefully keeping that quiet. All she said last year was it'll be done by the end of the year, the end of this year. It was also discovered that the district missed a deadline to be reimbursed for a federal grant. So not only were you not, nobody was watching the spending, but nobody was watching. I mean, another problem was, well, they misestimated what a tax revenue was going to be. Or in this case, there was a grant that Fayette County could have been reimbursed for, $500,000 that had been spent under the grant, but you missed a deadline to get reimbursed for that $500K. So the general fund covers the cost. Again, the interim finance director said the district has grant managers, though. However, those grant managers largely work on the grant prior to it being awarded and were not allowed to manage the grant after the money was awarded. That will change. What a mess. But anyway, I guess we're going to have to. I mean, the audit. I'm sorry. I saw this yesterday and I just chuckled to myself. There's already been 500 hours of work done by Weaver and Tidwell down there in Texas. And the bill's already $121,650. So I guess, well, maybe we better spend the $3,500 because we're already, or $35,000 because we're already down $121,000 plus. Weaver and Tidwell said the additional fees will not top $35,000. This engagement addendum, they call it. The additional resulting fee for this engagement addendum. I love it how people put nice, flowery, lovely language that doesn't sound like you're getting in my pocket, you know, around taxes and fees and stuff like that. They make it sound so useful. But they say it won't go over $35,000. I guess the board's taking that up tonight. They're being asked to approve the expenditure tonight at their monthly school board meeting. All right, once again, phone number 859-253-5959, and Bill Meck's not here today. He'll be back with us tomorrow. Bob Babbage will be a little bit later on. We'll talk a little politics, and we'll talk with you about anything that you want, and I got a few things to throw out there, 859-253-5959. That's also the number for the Stuttgart Motors text line.
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0: Flood watch until 8 p.m. Cloudy skies this afternoon. High around, let's go low 80s because we're already at 82. Some more showers and thunderstorms here this afternoon and into this evening. High near 60. Then it's out of here, sunny and pleasant tomorrow, high near 80, sunny 82 Wednesday, sunny with a shower chance Thursday, high of 85. 82 feels like 86 at 97.3 FM and 590 AM WVLK.
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18: A better life with Dr. Sanjay Gupta.
19: By age 35, two-thirds of American men will experience some degree of noticeable hair loss. And by age 50, about 85% of men will have significantly thinning hair. That's according to the American Hair Loss Association. Now, one dermatologist explained that hair loss can either be genetic or it can be triggered by stress, illness, surgery, medications, major life events. No matter the cause, a lot of men, understandably, are frustrated by hair loss because it seems like a loss of control. You can take great care of your scalp by all sorts of expensive lotions and potions, but that might not matter. There are some tried and true medications that might work, like minoxidil or finasteride. But another solution is just shaving it off. And I've heard more and more how liberating this can be for a lot of guys. 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I'm Dr. Sanjay Gupta, helping you live a better life.
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0: London fiasco, that mayor there who survived a runoff. He's on the ballot this fall in London. So you people in London want to reelect him, then don't come complaining later. Yeah, but that's a mess down there as well, too. Dave writes, up until a few weeks ago, there had been a white Ford Expedition, extra long version, a max version at Malone's in Palomar 3 times a week around lunch. It had the Fayette County Public Schools logo on the door. I bet whoever is driving is not using their personal credit card. I doubt it. No, they're probably still going out on it. D says, I wonder how long before the race card would be played. It hadn't been played yet, but I'm just wondering when. I don't understand why Liggins would want to stay with the negative publicity he's getting. Yeah, he sounds like he's pretty sensitive to the negative publicity, so why would you? Well, he wants to make sure he gets out of here with some cash. If the school board tonight were to say, okay, Dr. Liggins, we'll pay it for a year, we'll give you year severance, just go. And he probably would go. That seems to be the holdup. What kind of package am I going to get on the way out? I'll go, but and until I get a package, well, there's no resignation on the table. I didn't ask for a leave. I would really like to know the vetting process that was underwent before we hired Dr. Liggins, because he seems like a terribly young guy, and I can't imagine there was a whole lot of experience in the classroom or otherwise that he brought to the table. It would be nice if somebody would look into that. I hope we look a little deeper before we hire anybody else. These are good points. Be nice to talk about that for a couple minutes. Yeah, and remind me about this, because I think when we do go and hire a new superintendent, because I don't think Dr. Liggins is going to survive this, and I've thought that for a while, then we'll try to do a deeper dive into what's going on with the search, what's the criteria, and I'm sure. You know, attention to the budget and the process is probably going to be on the top of the list that candidates will need to attend themselves to. All right, a couple of calls here. What do we got? Hey, I got a couple of minutes for this. Let's talk to John and David, not at the same time, because, gosh, that would be really hard to listen to. So one at a time. John, hello.
1: Good morning, Cruiser. I got a question to ask you. The Reds sent away from the parent club about 2 weeks ago, T.J. Friel.
0: Yeah.
1: And I thought that was a big mistake, and I'd like to know where Friel is, or, you know, where he is, because they could certainly use him back.
0: Yeah, I don't know why they sent him. I mean, the Reds have had some hitting issues. Now, last week they had the bats heated up a little bit, but I don't know, to be honest with you, John. I'd have to look into. I don't know where Friel was sent, whether he was sent to Louisville or what the situation was on that. I'm not up to on that degree of player personnel moves with Cincinnati. I've just been kind of following on a general basis. I know they've had some offensive issues, but they really don't have anywhere to go for it, I don't think. But maybe the Friel move was part of that. I don't know. I'll look into it. John, I appreciate the call. You know, it's getting down pretty serious, too, to Cincinnati. What are they? They won the series this weekend against the Yankees. They're, what, two? I think they're three games below 500. And you start to get to the point now after the All-Star break, okay, who's going to be buyers, who's going to be sellers as far as a trade deadline? You know, who's got a chance? And the Reds' only chance is wild card. They're not going to win that division. But I tell you what, I think the next several weeks probably will determine what direction the Reds go in, and they've got to have a significant record, I think, in these next several weeks. They can't afford to be 500 or under 500. That isn't going to get it done. You'll just be entrenched in mediocrity. I think we all thought the Reds were going to be a little bit better this year, or maybe a lot better than they have been. But they've still been a bit of a disappointment, particularly offensively. Although, as I said, that improved this past week. Let's see if it'll stay that way. Here's David on 97.3 FM and 590 AM WVLK. Hi, David.
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0: Uh-huh.
4: Calling about the Fayette County Public Schools debacle. And, you know, we have 41 or so thousand students. Each student it's about $24,000, $25,000 a year, looking at about $1 billion that they're running through every year. I would like to think that if one thing they did with some sort of, you know, accuracy was their accounting.
0: And, as I said, how many math teachers do you have on staff?
4: Well, what else do they do besides get money and spend money? And, you know, they really don't earn money. So it comes from some stream of wherever that comes from, the government and what have you. And I'm just questioning the whole, every system now seems to be totally encrapified. Every system, I don't care if it's the school system, universities used to be these places you went to learn higher education, now they all seem to have their own capitalistic bent and their own financial understanding of things. And, you know, nothing seems, you know, capitalism's great if I'm going to sell my tomatoes to somebody and someone wants to buy them or what have you. But this whole capitalism in everything from healthcare, I've brought it up before, but, you know, what about the utilities? Why are utilities this mechanism of profit for any group or some group? We need to take that back. The state of Kentucky, the people of Kentucky need to own that. It needs to be for our benefit and not for someone's profit. And I don't care where, who started it, how it all became, you know, what it is now. We need to condemn it just like they condemn other things. Take that for the public good and tell those people, thank you for what you did. But everything that has been brought to us via our utilities, we paid for. They might have put some money up front to maybe put it out there, but they get us back.
0: We did, but don't you think, David, a profit motive is going to better incentivize a utility company, whether it's an electric utility or a water utility, to make sure that the... Now, I know it doesn't work in all cases, but generally, as opposed to government, which will find other priorities for spending that might look more attractive at the next election, and infrastructure projects, improving infrastructure, is really not that glamorous of a project, that a for-profit company has more of a motivation to make sure their systems are working and that we're getting clean water and reliable energy, and there is a public safety commission or service commission that's supposed to oversee on our behalf.
4: Well, you know, that's sort of spoken like a well-trained capitalist, and like I was too growing up, and everybody's, you know, we're all capitalists. BS. No. Yeah. I mean, if we can't, we can't run a water system, or we can't do all this. No, we can and we will. Why is somehow inherently better that a corporation comes in and does because they're going to make profit? No, no, no. It's always been about let's let these utilities do weird things and we'll just make sure that they stay in the sort of the hands of this oligarchical group. Mm-hmm. No, we need to take it back. And look, I tell you what, I'm just going to put up the clarion call. We need to have a revolution. It needs to be soon. Let's hopefully keep it peaceful, Cruiser. Well, but if we can't, it ain't our fault.
0: All right, Dave, thanks. Appreciate the phone call. Back with more in a moment. 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Flood watch until 8. Cloudy skies this afternoon. Rain should be reigniting here later this afternoon. More showers, maybe a thunderstorm. Tonight down to 60. Tomorrow 80 with sunny skies. Sunny 82 Wednesday. Sunny with a shower chance Thursday. High 85. 82 feels like 86. A little bit of a breeze out there, too, at 97.3 FM and 590 AM WVLK.
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19: For more than a decade, the Environmental Working Group has put out a list of the so-called Dirty Dozen. These are the non-organic produce contaminated with the highest levels of pesticides. Well, this year, spinach topped the list, followed by kale, collard, mustard greens, strawberries, grapes, nectarines, peaches, cherries, apples, blackberries, pears, potatoes, and blueberries. Now, all these fruits and vegetables are part of a healthy diet, so no one is saying you shouldn't eat them. Point is, though, you could consider buying these items organic if and when you can, and then taking extra care when you wash them. The FDA recommends rinsing all fruits and vegetables, even the ones that are organic, under running water that is slightly warmer than room temperature. Don't use soap, bleach, or any fancy produce washes. I'm Dr. Sanjay Gupta, helping you live a better life.
0: Long weekend, three-day weekend. You know, it was one of those deals Friday. I just had to get some stuff done. You know, just stuff around the house or just stuff that I just needed to do a couple of things, and I needed the time to do it. So that was kind of the reason for that. But we're here for the full week this week, 859-253-5959, our phone line and number for the Stuttgart Motors text line. This is Earl. Hi, Earl.
9: Good afternoon, Cruiser. Can I make a suggestion for a poll?
0: Yeah.
9: Mitch McConnell has been gone for 3 weeks now, right? He's been in a hospital. Nobody's representing us. Isn't it time for him to step aside? I mean, this is his second stint in a hospital this year. It's time to know when to quit. But my question for calling is, the guy's wrong. Government has always been the problem in everything. They can't do anything right. I give you an example. We have a private water system here.
0: Yeah.
9: Now, it's like in Los Angeles. What happened over the fires? They had no damn water to put out the fires because nobody thought about keeping the reservoirs full.
0: Yeah.
9: Ronald Reagan's home that he lived in when he was elected president burnt to the ground, along with thousands of other homes. Governor, you must have a profit margin to make things are done right.
0: I agree because
9: everything.
0: Look, I don't agree with you that government doesn't do anything right, but you are going to have governments that are going to ignore the infrastructure because it's not politically sexy. You're going to have some government entities that are going to be like the school system with the money that they've got. Not all of them, but there'll be enough. And I just think, again, the for-profit motive with an oversight that the PSC does. You know, that's where I would be on in terms of government take. I just don't think by and large the government is meant to be in certain businesses, so why not let those professionals handle those businesses? Plus, will the government anybody
9: give me an ideal?
0: Here's
9: the government does well.
0: Give me the American military.
9: That's it.
0: That's it? Well, I don't know. I mean there have been
9: private garbage collection. It's 10 times better than the government one.
0: Okay, I've never had private. I've never had that. But I got to say, I've never really had a major problem with my government trash collection. I mean, at least here in Lexington, I've never had major issues with it. But I can't compare because I've never done the private.
9: That was over 40 years ago. But like I said, government does not do anything well other than government running the military and collecting tax dollars.
0: Well, and
9: we're all afraid of death of the IRS.
0: And look at the energy end. You have some governments, blue states, that have inserted themselves in the climate change arena, and they have outlawed fossil fuels or made it difficult for fossil fuels to operate in their state. And there's been some issues from time to time. So there's another example of government kind of dabbling in something they really don't know. The utility business.
9: I'll give you another example here, Cruiser. What the mob and organized crime used to be involved in, gambling and drugs,
0: yeah,
9: are state governments involved now. They are selling drugs and gambling. I mean,
0: well, prostitution's next, probably. Earl, thanks for the call. Excuse me. I don't know if they're in drug. Well, they're in marijuana. A lot of states are. And, yeah, gambling. And don't be treading on my gambling revenue. I think this is why Russell Coleman's suing the prediction markets. And our question of the day wants to know if you ever placed a trade on one of these prediction markets like Polymarket or Kalshi. That's our, I read, where was it? It was in the New York Times Magazine, I think. Read it over the weekend. about guys that are in the poly markets. And I stay away from the future markets. First of all, I'm not a gambler. And then secondly, I don't get it. I don't play that game because, especially with the prediction markets, because I think there's too many insiders. And I also believe, too, that there are too many people, if they're not insiders, they play this stuff like a living for a living like day traders do. And I guess that maybe they are day traders. Because on a prediction market, wagers, it's kind of like a NASDAQ or New York Stock Exchange. I mean, and there are people that think, in Wall Street. Gambling. Well, in a way, maybe, you're gambling that a company's going to do well. You're buying some shares. You're taking an ownership stake. Some people might think you're gambling on that company. You know, look, there's a lot of people that play around on these prediction markets and make very little money, but then there's some big players. And where do they get the money that they win? They get it from losers. There's an army of sharps, according to this piece in the New York Times, a loosely coordinated group of traders who are making 6- and 7-figure annual returns. They found something far more valuable and more interesting, a gap in the financial world order. These sharps have built a system to exploit it by figuring out what other people don't yet know. Like Wall Street analysts, they get their edge from research, hours scouring public voter data, building financial models, and even contacting professors, journalists, and actual Wall Street analysts to get a leg up. And right now, they're getting very, very rich. Like many inexperienced bettors, I've lost thousands of dollars to sharps. Amateurs like me are known to sharps as squares, fish, retards, total idiots, and dumb money. A 25-year-old sharp said, quote, "I'm really just taking money from people." Now, this guy's a graduate student. He just turned $200 into nearly $500,000 last year. Every dollar I gain is somebody losing. And there's just a lot of people joining, betting, losing, and leaving. And then there's a group of a couple hundred people consistently winning, and that's the story. That's a guy that's known as a sharp on the prediction platforms. Anyway, I have not played on them, but a lot more people are. And then you got Russell Coleman. You have the state suing these prediction markets. And here's, people are betting sports on the prediction markets, but the state's not getting any revenue from that. State's getting revenue if you go to MGM Grand or you go to whatever it is, FanDuel, DraftKings, but not this. So there's your. I'm surprised a lot more states haven't, and then the federal government's tried to get involved and so on and so forth. But then the Trump administration, there's some relatives there. Doesn't Eric or Junior got a piece in some of these prediction markets? But people are betting on all kinds of things that were typically illegal to bet on. You know, the school system and the money that was spent and all that kind of stuff. I wanted to bring up another example because I saw a quote defending it that made me kind of shake my head. There's a guy named Ruben Gallego. I mentioned him a couple times because he's a guy that's kind of been considering a presidential run. He's a Democrat from Arizona, obviously Hispanic gentleman. And he had a longtime friendship with Eric Swalwell. Well, you know, what your parents used to tell you, you know, who you associate with tells us a lot about you. And, of course, Swalwell resigned from Congress in April amid allegations of sexual assault and a series of headlines about his misuse of campaign funds. Well, now federal election commission records show Gallego used a joint campaign account with Swalwell to attend the 2023 Super Bowl. In fact, there was a pattern of splashy spending on luxury outings with his wife and to care for his children since he launched his campaign for the Senate in 2023. This was the guy that was going to run for president, and one of his campaign slogans or mantras, something he said that got my attention, which I don't think is a bad campaign slogan. I want to put a big-ass truck in everybody's driveway. Now, if you got a president to go around the country saying that, that's probably going to get some people. That's going to get some people's attention. Well, you're going to do what? You think I ought to get a big-ass truck in my driveway? Yeah, but Gallego could be toast. You know, he had that friendship with Swalwell. Well, now, We found out he's been spending some of his campaign money on recent trips to Miami, Chicago, Disneyland, and Disney World. He tapped that political action committee and his main campaign committee for more than $18,000 in reimbursement for child care since 2019, including $400 to give his wife's mother for babysitting, and then used that joint account with Swalwell to go to the 2023 Super Bowl. Now, here's you're going. I know, Cruiser, politician, spending money illegitimately. And I don't know. I guess this is not illegitimate. I guess it's permitted by the Federal Election Commission. I wouldn't like it if I gave campaign money to Gallego and he took that money to take his family to Disney World. He doesn't dispute using donor funds to pay for family travel or child care. Gallego says, quote, "This is not breaking news. With the rising costs of child care and the burden it has on the budgets of American families, Democrats and Republicans in Congress and the White House alike regularly travel with their wives and children." You know, folks, it's getting really expensive to go to the Super Bowl. I got to have another vein of money. I got to have another stream coming in. And, well, this campaign money and the Federal Election Committee Commission says I can use it. What is... Well, you know, costs are going up for everybody. You know, child care. Yeah, that's right. Going to Disney. What do you mean you got to pay the kid's grandmother to babysit? Does anybody pay a grandmother to babysit? Grandmothers babysit for free because they're grandmothers. And because grandmothers want to babysit. In fact, I feel that there's probably more of you that may want less of grandma around the house than more. My grandma will be around there all the time babysitting. You got to pay her $400? I guess there is a personal rule. Federal lawmakers can legally use campaign committee funds for food, travel, events, and even child care as long as those funds aren't for personal use, meaning they can't cover activities that would exist irrespective of the campaign. Now, see, that's going to be gray area here. I mean, how key was it to the campaign that the mother-in-law got $400 to babysit? This is bogus. Well, you know, the costs are going up. But you're done, really. I mean, you may as well give it up. I mean, Bashir's got a better chance than you do. He does. Bashir's got a better chance. All right. I thought this was a very interesting piece. I wanted to get to this. Bill Bishop writing in the Kentucky Lantern today. And, well, actually, the story's dated the 19th, but I saw it today. So, there you go. He talks about that we're only beginning to understand how the opioid epidemic harmed Appalachia. And there's a study that's out from the University of Toronto and Notre Dame. Now, of course, there was a lot of problems with, the coal industry was kind of still in full swing, but, you know, it was beginning to die out. And, the issues with Eastern Kentucky and back in 1996, that's when Purdue Pharma started marketing OxyContin as a pain treatment for cancer patients. And it was found later Purdue was concentrating sales efforts in communities that had high rates of cancer mortality in 1996, like Appalachia. Well, anyway, here was another cost for Appalachia and any place that was harmed by the opioid epidemic, and that was outmigration. That's what this new paper has found. Communities more exposed to the opioid epidemic experience lower population growth, driven primarily by increased outmigration among college-educated students. The young people in eastern Kentucky that saw the drug abuse and saw what was happening there, out. Out of here. Over the period of 2010 to 2020, the nation had strong population growth as a whole. But during this period, half of U.S. counties lost population. And of course, when you lose population, local-based taxes go away. It strains the provision of public goods, generates fiscal pressures. Your aging infrastructure becomes more aged. And your population gets older, too. And that's eastern Kentucky. Now, some of the population decline in the mountains, the demise of the coal industry. And Mr. Bishop writes, lackluster development policies of federal and state governments. An economy based on prisons and data centers, really? You know, the one thing about putting the data centers out there, though, is then they may be in an area where they're not going to bother as many people. It's funny because some polling has found that the people who are most against data centers don't live near one. Anyway, back to this. The researchers found a new cause for the collapse of places like Appalachia. People were pushed out by the opioid epidemic. And who are you losing? You were losing the people that were the most educated. You're losing the people that that would have provided something, that could have grown something in that area. The researchers compared commuting zones, groups of counties tied together economically. They determined which zones had high rates of cancer mortality in 1996. And that's what then Purdue started marketing OxyContin to those areas more heavily. And I guess making sure the doctors or the pill centers out down there had plenty. So where did the people go? On average, Mr. Bishop reports, they moved to areas that had lower cancer mortality rates and thus away from the growing opioid epidemic. The authors believe the better educated migrants experienced a negative amenity shock. The opioid epidemic affected local quality of life. Crime increased. Neighborhood conditions worsened. Emergency calls surged as emergency Narcan administrations became commonplace in public spaces. Homelessness became more common. People left for places with a better way of life. Meanwhile, in the counties where the opioid epidemic took hold, fertility rates increased, working in the opposite direction. Now, I'm sure that a lot of those people having kids probably shouldn't have had. In the 1940s, close to 80,000 people lived in Harlan. Now there's fewer than 25,000. So a kind of a lost area of the country got more lost in terms of losing more productive and educated population with the opioid epidemic. Bishop concludes, we blame coal correctly and falsely. Some blame the people who live there. Now we know that these places suffered from powers and processes we're only beginning to understand. Could be more rain on the way, and we do have a flood watch that continues until 8 tonight. Rain tapers off, cloudy skies for today, but rain is expected to pick back up a little bit later on this afternoon, and so a chance for another shower or two this evening. Low near 60, sunny, pleasant, high near 80 tomorrow, 82 and sunny on Wednesday, and sunny with a chance of showers Thursday, high 85. 82 at 97.3 FM and 590 AM WVLK.
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0: The post office lately, government and inefficiency at its best, employees who don't care, just putting in their time, machines that don't work, antiquated facilities. We don't want to go down that road of government-owned utilities or anything else. Technically, I don't guess the government runs the Postal Service. However, they got to follow a whole lot of government regulations and a lot of governance from, say, Congress, for instance. So it's kind of a strange agency, but I get your point. I get your point, Carol, and I would agree with you. Dave is a socialist, plain and simple, and never a Trump supporter. That's from our caller that came a little earlier. Kathy writes, but Kentucky is and was represented by a senator with immense power to do something about the poverty in eastern Kentucky. The American military has run well, but never at a profit. It's a loss leader for the sole purpose of defense of the country. Oh, I was just pointing out something that the government, because the accusation was made the government does nothing well. Well, I mean, we have seen our military perform quite spectacularly, whether you agreed with the mission or not. They have run quite well. I think that has our government not been involved in times in some medical breakthroughs, certainly helping to fund those. Space exploration? Problem with government, more of this same text. Problem with government-run entities is the lack of oversight and direct control of the consumer. With the profit motive comes a natural fear of losing the customer. Exactly. Here's the other thing. And I'm not for, you know, look, I'm not trying to be cruel here or anything, but there's a lot of discussion in this state about cutting people's utilities off. I could see a lot of governments that would never cut a person's utilities off. Well, then why would I pay? There's no consequence to not paying the bill. The consequence to not paying the bill is if I don't pay it, they're going to cut off my power. Or they'll cut off my water. Now, granted, there should be some times where the weather's extreme, where you put somebody's life in danger if you do that, and that's a different story. But if you have government run, would they ever cut anybody off for not paying the bill? And what other leverage do you have if people are not going to pay the bill? And some people just won't because some people don't give a damn. They'll steal from anybody. Did I finish this text? I did not. With a profit motive comes a natural fear of losing the customer. Government entities have no such fear. If you don't pay for the service with your taxes, regardless of the quality of the product or service, you will be prosecuted. All right. So there's that. Extreme heat expected at the Grand Canyon after three hikers die in heat-related incidents. Is this something that has to happen? And some of these people were Now, older hikers, you have three people that have died. One 67, one 68, the other 72. That died after, I guess they were, well, they were hiking in the middle of the day. And I guess they were hiking on some of the higher plateaus. But they've had a lot of hot, dry weather out there. The West has been crazy. And then Europe. I wanted to get into this a little bit, too. Europe's temperatures. I mean, they're in the triple digits in France. They're in the 90s in Switzerland. They don't know how to handle it. They don't have air conditioning. Anyway. Yeah, I'm thinking, why does this have to happen? Maybe it's too hot to take hikes in certain. Okay, this is at the bottom of the Grand Canyon. It's a hot place at the bottom of the Grand Canyon, says Justin John Drow, a meteorologist with the National Weather Service in Flagstaff. He warned that the region is approaching the hottest period of the year before rain monsoon season later in the summer will offer relief. Hikers may have cooler temperatures and an easier time going downhill to start the descending trails, but then they face an intense climb of thousands of feet in elevation and a much hotter bottom of the canyon temperatures to get back up. Those conditions can cause heat illness symptoms to sneak up on visitors. AC, AC, AC, get in the air conditioning. I mean, if it's that hot and you're that elevated in age, it's not a good idea. This could have been prevented. It's 4 o'clock at WVOK Lexington.
2: Actions, not words. Lisa Brady, Fox News. Vice President J.D. Vance says that's what President Trump is focused on in talks with Iran.
3: My point is not that I trust or distrust anybody. My point is that I trust actions. And what the president has asked us to do is verify what they're doing, focus less on what they're saying.
2: Vance leaving Switzerland earlier after what he calls a productive 36 hours, including, he says, an Iran agreement to let U.N. nuclear inspectors back in. As for unfreezing Iranian assets, Van says that too depends on continued progress. For now, teams from both sides remain in Switzerland to continue work on technical details of a deal. President Trump just telling reporters moments ago negotiations are going very well. A new arrest is made in the suspected plot to attack last week's UFC event at the White House.
5: Six people now in custody regarding this event. Jordan Rinker is being charged in the Western District of Missouri. He's charged with transferring a pump-action shotgun to Abraham Alvarez in Nebraska, who authorities say was the ringleader of this plot.
2: Fox's David Spunt.
5: Now, investigators tell Fox the alleged plan was to use drones with explosives to hit buildings near the event, which would force a mass evacuation and steer crowds towards a pre-staged sniper team.
2: A second wave suspected of planning to storm the White House gate. In addition to the Missouri and Nebraska suspects, the others in custody are from Ohio and California. Just getting word, federal prosecutors are appealing a federal appeals court decision that dismissed a federal indictment against Kilmar Abrego Garcia in Tennessee after he had challenged his controversial deportation to his native El Salvador. A mixed finish on Wall Street. The Dow up 147 points at the bell, but the NASDAQ and the S&P finish in the red. 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
7: 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It's bizarre. You might need to help your son or daughter reset their algorithm by unfollowing certain accounts and following or interacting with more positive ones. They might need suggestions of other healthier things to do, or to see you leading the way by example and putting your own phone away. 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And if you need some help, sort of, I guess, resetting expectations, try engaging parents of your kids' friends for a more coordinated effort. I'm Dr. Sanjay Gupta, helping you live a better life.
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0: Don't have the flood watch in effect until 8. There is a chance of more showers and maybe even a thunderstorm coming around for the rest of this afternoon and also for this evening. Then it should move out of here. We are at 81 degrees now. Feels like 85. Low tonight near 60. Sunny and pleasant tomorrow. High around 80. Sunny 82 on Wednesday. And sunny with another shower chance on Thursday and a high of 85. Once again, it's 81. Feels like 85 with mainly cloudy skies at 4:04 at 97.3 FM and 590 AM WVLK. Time now to take a break. Take a look at traffic for the first time on this Monday afternoon. Here's Roger Meadows with a live update.
10: From the Scheller Automotive Traffic Center, right now traffic is picking up on New Circle at Bryan Station Road. Things are also moving slowly on Versailles Road at Alexandria Drive, as well as on inbound Nicholasville Road at Wilson Downing. We also have reports of a collision on Pink Pigeon Parkway just prior to Man of War Boulevard. I'm Roger Meadows for 97.3 FM WVLK.
0: The BBC must have thought the Houston skyline was boring. So for their world coverage backdrop, they added mountains to downtown Houston. Now, Houston is about 50 feet above sea level and is among the flattest major metropolitan areas in the United States. But again, the BBC must have thought that was boring. Shortly after a match at Houston Stadium, the show had an AI-generated image of Houston's skyline in the background, which was mostly accurate, except the left side had rolling foothills and mountains, which don't exist in Houston. Well, and they still don't exist in Houston, but a new marketing campaign does from the Houston Tourism Bureau.
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11: But this winter, grab your skis and snowboards and get ready to ski Houston. You can hit all the steep trails. And thanks to nearby NASA Mission Control Center, you and your friends can slide down a snowy mountain in an old space shuttle. The BBC says,
13: it's the most fun you can have at 50 feet above sea level.
11: Ski Houston. We'll see you there this winter. Bring your board. Houston rules.
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0: And those Houston mountains are really gorgeous this time of year. Oh, man. Somebody said, I'm pretty sure that's the dump. It's not the mountain. It's just garbage. And the Houston Rockets tweeted, just another beautiful day in the Houston Alps. Houston, BBC, their World Cup coverage getting roasted for adding mountains to the Houston skyline. By the way, are you guys all into soccer now since the U.S. is doing pretty well? Are you all into it now? Are you all into the World Cup big? Don't bother me, the World Cup's on. Have you started to watch other countries' teams? Not just the U.S., because now you're deep into the World Cup. Now that the U.S. is off to a stellar start in the World Cup, winning its match on Friday against Australia 2-0, did it without one of their stars, who's nursing a calf injury. This is the first time the United States has won two games in group play and earned 6 points. They have one Group D match left, facing Turkey on Thursday and Los Angeles at SoFi Stadium. After its final group stage match, the U.S. continues its World Cup journey in the round of 32, on Wednesday, July the 1st, against the third-place team of either Group B, E, F, I, or J. I'm beginning to understand what some of this means, but I don't know what it all means. So what I know is we're still in it. We won our first two games. This is the first time, I guess, we've gone to a knockout round. Now, there is an extra knockout round this time because the World Cup expanded its field to 48 teams this summer. We are co-hosting the tournament with Mexico and Canada. When we last hosted the World Cup in 1994, the U.S. team made it to the round of 16 and were knocked out by eventual champions Brazil. So we're doing all right there in the World Cup, and I'm sure you're into it now, right? You're all about the World Cup. There was some other big sporting news today. The coach of the national champion Michigan Wolverine basketball team has taken a job in the NBA. He's going to go coach the Dallas Mavericks. Dusty May. And it took a lot of people by surprise. And, of course, the NCAA changed a rule recently, so when there's a head coaching change, a 15-day period will now open 5 days after the new head coach is hired or publicly announced. If a new head coach is not announced within 30 days of the previous head coach's departure, then that 15-day period opens up. So, anyway, some of these players in Michigan will be able to go into the portal if they want to. They've named an interim coach who's on the staff, so I don't know. We'll see how many Michigan players move. And there might be teams that don't have room for anybody else right now. Do we? Do we have room for anybody else right now? Might be able to. I mean.

0: your contracts. You need, if we're going to, and in my opinion, if we're going to sign a player from a mid-major, we should pay some form of buyout and compensation, which we kind of do now with money games. But the thing that frustrates me is even every time there seems to be a solution to, I guess, solve one of the biggest problems, then some of the more well-known coaches come out and say that affects them in a negative way. And there's a give and take with everything. There's going to be some negative, there's going to be, it's going to have a negative impact on someone. But I think rarely do we look at what's best for the enterprise of college basketball, what's best for the whole, instead of looking at it, what's best for my calendar. I mean, it's even with the NBA stuff, when you talk about, let's say players don't get drafted, and they're able to go back to college. That is a
1: That's
0: horrible,
1: ridiculous.
0: horrible rule
1: Yes.
0: for head coaches, for myself. But
1: Yeah.
0: everyone other than me, I think it's great if the players don't get drafted, they don't go high, they can come back and make the sport better. It's better for them, obviously, to be back on a college campus, growing and developing and making and being compensated well. And it's better for the fans. It's literally better for everyone except the college coaches who have to spend time recruiting, and then it impacts their decision on their rosters. So we obviously make decisions based on what's best for us. And so that's the most difficult part. I think if we all just took a step back and said, is this decision best for the enterprise of college basketball, for the students, for the game, and for our profession going forward, then let's do it. If it's not, then we don't, as opposed to just sitting here saying, well, that's not going to be good for us at Michigan, so I don't support it.
1: All right, so there's your guy that's leaving the national championship coach going to, I kind of explained, that was 4 days ago, that the actual games and profession is sustainable, but it's a low quality of life for people involved and because of the uncertainty. So, yeah, go to the NBA, more certainty. I know what my roster will be. Rob Reinhart, who reports on this stuff, says, I've been told potential candidates have already declined the Michigan head coaching job, including Billy Donovan. He's waiting for UK. Bob Huggins, Hubert Davis, and Brad Stevens. Well, Donovan did say, well, it's so close to the end of my time with the Bulls, and then he wanted to take a year off. And I still think that maybe he's, he wants the, he may wait and see what happens with UK this year. Seth Davis said, beware of takes that declared Dusty May's decision as an indictment of the state of college sports. May was crushing it in college and genuinely enjoying himself, had Michigan set up for long-term success. The only thing this proves is that Dusty May wanted to coach the Dallas Mavericks. Doesn't have to be any more complicated than that. Seth Davis from over at ESPN. But some big news there today. This World Cup thing, too, with this ranch dressing business. It's Kraft. Finally, a company goes, why don't we make a travel ranch container, a container of ranch dressing liquid, not the instant stuff, not the powder, but the liquid stuff. You can't take a liquid, carry it onto a plane if it's larger than 3.4 ounces. So finally, a company, Kraft, has said, we're working on this, TSA compliant ranch dressing container. After it became an issue at the World Cup, where this is just amazing watching these World Cup fans, man. They're going to malls. There was a piece in the New York Times yesterday. This is going to malls. There's some big mega mall over there in New Jersey around the Meadowlands. What they're digging on here, malls and Buc-ee's and fast food restaurants, and because they just, you don't see those things in their country, in most of these countries. And that's the thing there that these World Cup players and some of the fans that came with them are just marveling at. It's actually kind of funny, and of course they put a lot of this stuff up online, so you get to see it and watch their just sheer joy at just going to a shopping mall. Kraft, the dressing people, the cheese people, Kraft. They're kicking around this idea of where's Hidden Valley? Kraft said it's working on a TSA-compliant way for travelers to carry ranch dressing onto planes. Some visitors leave with souvenirs. Others leave with America's favorite dressing. Introducing Kraft TSA-compliant ranch, a travel-friendly way to bring the taste of America home. That's what Kraft said in an Instagram post teasing potential travel-sized bottles. A YouGov poll taken earlier this year found that ranch was the only salad dressing that a majority of Americans said they had in their homes. Only 39% said they had Italian dressing. That's what I would have, Italian, or I'll do a vinaigrette or something like that, or a Greek dressing. The only condiments more popular than ranch were ketchup, peanut butter, mayonnaise, mustard, jam or jelly, honey, And

0: barbecue sauce. 3-day forecast. Still got that flood watch until 8 o'clock. 81 is our current temperature right now. Actually, we're down a little bit. 81, let me double check that. We may have clocked downward a bit on the temperature. More showers, maybe a thunderstorm before this finally gets out of the area. Again, the flood watch in effect until 8 p.m. Low tonight near 60. Sunny and pleasant tomorrow. High near 80. Sunny 82 on Wednesday. Sunny with a shower chance 85 Thursday. Right now, 81 at 97.3 FM and 590 AM WBLK. And with live traffic, here's Roger Meadows.
1: From the Scheller Automotive Traffic Center, right now traffic is picking up on inbound Leestown Road at New Circle, also on inbound Georgetown Road at Nandino Boulevard. Watch for increased traffic on Elm Tree Lane as you approach Main Street. I'm Roger Meadows for 97.3 FM, WBLK.
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0: Troy. Troy on the Stuttgart Motors text line. Since when is 67 or 68 an elevated age? Well, I'd like to think it's not, but in terms of cardiac issues, I mean, if you're 67, 68 years old and you're hiking uphill in 90-degree weather in a Grand Canyon, you know, that's a dangerous age to do that. It's dangerous for anybody to do that, but I would think, particularly if you're in your upper 60s or one of the victims was 72. And talking about this a story, they've had real heat out west, and they've had three hikers die in the Grand Canyon this year, 67, 68, and 72. And maybe there might be some days where you just need to stay in the air conditioning. Normally, you're right, Troy. And in this day and age, a lot of 67 and 68 year olds are in great shape. And there might be some that would have been able to make it. I'm just thinking your coronary risk is going to be elevated. And when you, just like with shoveling snow, you know, you're 67, 68, 72. I don't know, shoveling a lot of heavy snow. Is that a good idea? Probably not. And I would guess it's because of your elevated risk for coronary issue. Liggins is looking for a payout period. You would think IT could pull which computer that email was sent from. He's looking for a payday. Yeah, I think he is. He's looking for a buyout. He's looking for, he wants a payday on the way out the door. He wants a year's severance pay, it sounds like. And the school board, I guess, I don't know if they want to give it to him or not. It would be perilous, I think. Because most people are thinking, no, you've done enough to be fired for cause. There was a protest, speaking of some deaths that might have been prevented. The intersection there at the Richmond Buc-ee's, there are families who've lost loved ones in accidents there that are pushing for safety changes. There evidently, I guess, have been several accidents there with fatalities. The intersection at Duncannon Lane and the Buc-ee's entrance has been the site of multiple serious crashes since Buc-ee's opened. Three people have lost their lives there. And two of them were making a left-hand turn, one in April of this year and another in August of last year. Cars lined the area as attendees reflected on the lives lost and the impact of those losses that they continue to have on the people that knew them. One of the victim's wives says, I just think of Bill, and this is where he took his last breath, and I just say hi to him. Others spoke out, said more needs to be done to improve safety. The people that are coming to Buc-ee's seem to just be trying to get through the lights as fast as they can, and that seems to be what's causing a lot of accidents here. The Kentucky Transportation Cabinet said they would look into the intersection once state offices reopen after the Juneteenth holiday. The families gathered. The conversation's more about traffic flow. They want to prevent another family from experiencing the same losses that they have experienced and encourage drivers traveling through that intersection to be careful, conscious, and aware. It's always crowded out there, and I would imagine there is probably a line at those lights, and you see it all the time here in Lexington. People run. You sometimes can see two, three, four cars run a light after it's changed. Because they know nobody's going to go across the intersection as long as there's somebody still clearing it, and they just go, even though they're not supposed to. It's not their turn at that moment. And so then this has caused problems out there at the Buc-ee's intersection. How long has that Buc-ee's been open? I can't remember when they opened up, but it hadn't been that long. That might be something the Kentucky Transportation Cabinet's going to need to take another look at. I would think that would probably be wise. GM has replaced more than 1,000 workers with 50 robots at their flagship Detroit plant. And guess who's mad? The union. Union doesn't like it. General Motors has gutted its electric vehicle ambitions and killed more than 1,000 jobs and replaced some of those workers with 50 robots, sparking outrage from auto unions. The collaborative robots, or cobots. See, you know, they're going to start, and I had this story last week. There are actually some clothing designers that are working on, there's a whole cottage industry now putting clothes on some of these humanoids. that if you're working side by side with a humanoid in a factory, it's just going to be softer and more normal. And if they've got clothes on, they're more real. And I guess if we call them cobots, hey, this is my buddy, the cobot. Co-worker. Anyway, these cobots have been installed on the assembly line at GM's Factory Zero plant in Michigan amid a sharply reduced demand for EV models and the ensuing push to cut costs. Machines are now working alongside the remaining humans there who attach the body panels to vehicles as they move down the track, according to Autoblog. The automaker insists the cobots are not replacements to human workers and are actually necessary at the Detroit Hamtramck electric plant to stay competitive while improving safety and ergonomics for workers. Let's be honest here. These are going to continue to grow in population, if you will, or in number. They're going to continue to be put in these factories as these companies can get them to work efficiently without a lot of mistakes, whether it's AI driven, whether it's robotic, humanoid, or whatever. The automakers can pretend like, no, these are not replacements for human workers. They're going to replace human workers. I don't see how you stop it. I don't see how if technology can do the job of five people where you only need one, companies are going to do that. Because you and I don't want to pay as much as we're paying for a car. And they're installing these, GM says we're installing these cobots across the manufacturing footprint as part of a broader push to bring more advanced technology into our operations. Now, they're going to say they're not replacements for human workers, but they are and they will be, I believe. This is just my opinion, in increasing numbers, because I've seen it in my business. When the technology was available, the companies took advantage of it and people lost jobs. And GM's not specifying when those workers will eventually return to work. The union's not buying that the machines are simply a cost-cutting measure that's taking, they say the machines are a cost-cutting measure that's taking jobs from union members. They're not buying the fact that this is just to improve safety and ergonomics at the plant. they're going to do it. Now, it may not be tomorrow, it may not be next month. But as the technology improves, as I guess the price to get access to these devices, or heck, what does GM do? GM builds motorized products. GM's probably, we got a robotics division building motorized products. Motorized robots. Since the 1980s, the number of labor hours required to produce a car has declined 50 to 70%. That's amazing. Wow, 50 to 70% the number of labor hours. So it's been happening since the 80s, the erosion, if you will, of these assembly line workers, or certainly how many hours and how much overtime they can get. But at the same time, the UAW's gotten them high wages. Big wage gains in 2023. Now, in a way, can you not see that might scare off automakers going, these robots are a lot cheaper. They don't collectively bargain. Or, I'm sorry, cobots. The union says that despite the company's claim that the technology makes conditions safer, he's got safety concerns with the robots working next to humans, and noted the union has since filed grievances against GM over the cobots. And then Sean Fain, the UAW president, workers are in a fight for humanity. The fruits of our labor have multiplied like never before, but workers are not reaping the harvest. And okay, all that. Get your socialist shirt back on there, Sean. Tell you what, though, I do think the 2028 presidential election may shape up to be a contest between AI, robotics, humanoids versus good old blue collar American workers, or just good old American wherewithal and workers. I think there is going to be a campaign debate. At least in the next presidential election, I don't know that we see it so much in this midterm election, but an us or them, especially unions, us or them. Okay, Mr. or Ms. Candidate, you support the expansion of AI and data centers and robotics and humanoids, or are you with us? I think that's going to become even more and more political. And I think GM is going to replace more and more of, the workers probably were gone anyway because they had downsized due to the bad sales of the EVs. GM had to cut their losses on that. But as the technology improves and if the price comes down and if it makes these businesses, these manufacturers more efficient, forget what they're saying. They're going to employ more of these. I don't see it stopping. Do you? 859-253-5959. Phone line and Stuttgart Motors text line. More coming up. Cruiser and Crew at 97.3 FM and 590 AM WVLK.
1: The young men and women who become United States Marines come from our hometowns to become a part of something greater than themselves. This commitment represents the highest level of steadfast allegiance to the betterment of our communities, our country, and our Marine Corps. The journey will be one of the most challenging, but also one of the most rewarding. The few, the proud, the Marines.
0: 81 feels like 85. There is a chance for more showers this evening. Now, at the beginning of the program, it looked like in the 4 o'clock, 5 o'clock hour, we might see some showers. But now that looks to be less likely here in the central Kentucky area. But there are still some showers around, so we may see some this evening. Still have a flood watch until 8 tonight for our area. Low near 60. Sunny tomorrow, 80, sunny 82 Wednesday, partly cloudy and 85 Thursday. And again, it's 81 at 97.3 FM and 590 AM WVLK. And let's see what's happening traffic-wise. Here's Roger Meadows.
2: From the Scheller Automotive Traffic Center, right now traffic's picking up in the outer loop of Man O' War Boulevard at Sir Barton Way. Watch for slow-moving traffic on Waller Avenue as you approach South Broadway. Also on the southbound lanes of I-75 at the Paris Pike exit. I'm Roger Meadows for 97.3 FM, WVL.
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23: A better life with Dr. Sanjay Gupta.
24: Few people now have asked me about a TikTok trend that they've come across. It's called 75 Hard. The challenge was created by entrepreneur and author Andy Frisella, who calls it a, quote, transformative mental toughness program and an Ironman for your brain. So here's what it entails. Eat a structured diet with no alcohol, drink a gallon of water, read 10 pages of nonfiction, take a progress photo, and complete 2 45-minute workouts, one of them outdoors, every day for 75 days. quite a challenge. We asked CNN Fitness contributor Dana Santis about this, who reminded us that sustainable fitness isn't about punishment or proving discipline through extremes. It's about building habits that integrate into your lifestyle in a way that feels supportive and repeatable. If you ask me, that's going to be the key to long-term success. I'm Dr. Sanjay Gupta, helping you live a better life.
0: Over there at Synergy Home, when they send out their guys to do a repair job or to look into a problem, you've called Synergy Home and you've got a problem, you'd like a tech to come out. Don't worry, that tech guy's not on a commission. And what I mean is, that tech guy is not going to get paid for upselling you an entire new unit that you may not even need. And that's what some HVAC companies will do. Oh, they'll send the repair guy, and he'll go downstairs or in the crawl space or wherever, or the attic, wherever the system is, and he'll take a look at it and then come back and tell you, well, you only have one option, and that's to replace the whole thing. Well, if that doesn't sound right to you, you're right to check it out and get a second opinion. 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
0: 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So, we miss old Bill, but he's busy. I know what he's doing, but I'll let him tell you if he wants to tell you what he's doing. I hope you had a good weekend. I hope you had a good Father's Day and everything. I did something this weekend I've never done before. Well, first of all, let me say that the Pet Expo on Saturday had a great time. Met a lot of nice folks, and we had a lot of people come out. And most everybody brought their dog, which was cool. Because we promote this as, hey, it's come on out and bring your pet, let the pets get acquainted with each other. I don't know if I hope that the relief agencies that were out there adopted some dogs. I was not adopting one this year. I adopted one last year. I've got two. I've learned that two is enough. Three is too many. So I got two. So, but they had some wonderful dogs out there. So, thank you to everybody who came out. Thanks to everybody at Jack Kane Ford, Donna Sturgeon especially. She really worked this event hard. It looked great, and we all had a good time out there. And we had a nice crowd, and thank you to anybody who came up and said hello. Had met a lot of nice folks out there and saw some people I had seen before that I hadn't seen in a while. So that was cool. But I also did something else I hadn't done before. I went to two plays this weekend. Well, I'd scheduled to go to one because I'd bought tickets, back around. It was late last year. And it was, I guess, part Christmas gift for Missy's kids, and then we decided to go. We went to see, yesterday, The Lion King, the musical up in Cincinnati at the Arnoff Center, which was a really good show. I had never seen The Lion King. I never saw a movie. I never saw the musical. The musical, of course, the music's written by Elton John and Tim Rice, and then you got composers like Hans Zimmer, a big-time composer that's a part of the music team there. And I tell you, nothing against the Opera House, but the Opera House is a smaller facility. And when you go to Cincinnati, I've been to one Broadway show in New York, and that was a long time, back in the early 80s. But I've been to a couple of shows in Cincinnati, one or two in Louisville, and, I mean, they're just bigger productions. Their theaters are bigger, the stages are bigger, they just can do more. And I don't think I'd ever seen a play as visually dazzling as the one I saw yesterday. Now, I'm not a theatrical gadfly, if you will, but I have seen a few shows. And I just, what the costumes and the imagination, of course, it's Disney, so the Imagineering is really going to be top rate. And it was, and the songs were good and everything else. But and then on a whim, Saturday night, we went down to see Spamalot. That was actually the first of the two plays this weekend. I wanted to see it, but I thought, the weekend's too busy. I'm not going to get there. Well, we got there. We, spur of the moment, Missy and I decided, let's go down there and see if they've got any tickets and what it would cost. And it wasn't that crowded. I mean, there was a crowd there, but there were also a lot of empty seats. And, you know, I got to thinking, it's Monty Python. I don't know. If you're under 40, do you know who Monty Python is? If you're, you know what it is? If you're under 50, do you know what Monty Python is? Yeah, Cruiser, wasn't that guy that hosted the original host for Let's Make a Deal? No. And I'm looking around, it's a bit of an older crowd, although there was a couple sitting next to me, and they were younger than I am, younger than Missy and I were, and he mentioned to me that he had to drag her, I don't know if it was his wife or girlfriend, I don't know, I didn't ask, and I had to look to see if she was wearing a ring or anything. Said he had to drag her. She probably had no idea, what's a Monty Python? Well, I mean, it's just goofy, and they have contemporized the show. They've made it current. There's current references in there that I'm sure weren't put in there when Eric Idle wrote it. But it was great. It was funny. It was a good show that the Opera House had this weekend down here. So two plays and man, I'm really becoming quite erudite and urban. It just worked out that way, but it was. Very entertaining, so it was a nice weekend. Nice weekend. Hope you had one as well. All right. Sam's Club is switching its logo, and of course, users, the social media doesn't like it. I don't like it either. Is this the new updated Sam's Club app, website, worker uniforms all have this? Here's the new logo, okay? You ready for this? It's an apostrophe in the shape of a diamond and the letter S. I'm supposed to get Sam's out of that? Is that what I'm supposed to get? Looks like somebody didn't finish. Instead of spelling out the entire store's name, as seen on the website version, the abbreviated logo just retains the diamond of an apostrophe and a lowercase s below it. What's that supposed to mean? Am I supposed to look at an apostrophe S and think that's Sam's Club? Now, if you just did Sam's and you dropped the club, okay. And it's not a major change in the grand scheme of things, but, you know, nothing else, I guess, has changed. But shoppers aren't happy about it. This isn't the first time, evidently, that Sam's Club has attempted to tweak its logo in recent years. And it's not the first time the customer said, we don't like your refresh, do it again. Now, Sam's Club's been around for decades. It's no shock that the company's tried out all kinds of logos over the years. And you saw Kroger change theirs a few years back. And then Cracker Barrel tried to do theirs. That didn't work out very well, did it? No. Mm-mm. But this is just weird. I don't see an apostrophe S and automatically think, oh, yeah, that's Sam's. I don't. Now, I'm a Costco, not a Sam's Club member. But I don't. Anyway, that's evidently what they've done. I haven't gone to the website. I haven't looked. I don't think they've made this change on the stores. So anyway, anytime though, there are people that are, anytime something changes, I don't like it. They reflexively don't like it. Immediately they don't like it. This is the Prime Day, another Prime Day or Days sale this weekend, which means everybody else is going to be offering things online to try to entice you to spend money. Wall Street Journal had an article over the weekend, back to school shopping starts now. Well, back to school Prime Day deals start, what, tomorrow? Walmart's touting deals on back to school dorm furniture and electronics. Target is discounting backpacks. Amazon's got a highly curated list of back-to-school Prime Day deals. Here it comes. Everything shifts earlier and earlier and earlier. And you know why the stores do this? I don't blame them. It's because they know you're searching in June for school supplies, so they may as well start marketing it. Plus, there's this idea now that if something is available and it's for sale, and especially if it's a hot item, get it now or you may never get it. That's another part of the consideration here. Back in 2023, when Prime Day was in July, Amazon didn't even mention back-to-school items when it announced the event. Now, it's touting Prime Day deals and those curated back-to-school and off-to-college product lists, including 40% off laptops and dorm room decor. Hey, 40% off laptops. You don't have to be a college student to take advantage of that. 3 years ago, Target didn't mention school items in its July summer deals event announcement. This year, Target's promoting its June sales week as a major, major back-to-school event. You must be there. No, I must not be. I think I'll just do my school shopping after school starts. That way I'll know what I need. Target's touting 40% off JanSport backpacks and big sales on Bic pens. Ooh, I'm going to get those. I'm going to get those where you can't find them anymore. I mean, people are already shopping for Halloween, so it's just... And back to school is pretty big. I mean, back to school is nothing to... Nothing to scoff at. Families with students in elementary school through high school last year planned to spend an average of $858.07 on clothing, school supplies, shoes, electronics. According to National Retail Federation survey data, college students and their families spent an average of $1,325. So anyway, it's already back to school, and we're not even, what, we're a week from Saturday, it's the 4th of July. So we're already fired up for back to school. Fired up about prediction markets. Our attorney general is. He's suing prediction market companies. Now, they sued us a week ago because Kentucky's the first state to attempt to tax them. And Polymarket and Kalshi said, we didn't like that. So they sued us. And then the Kentucky attorney general, Russell Coleman, is suing them over allegations they operate unlicensed and illegal sports gambling operations. Our question of the day is whether or not you've ever placed a trade on a prediction market like Polymarket or Kalshi. That is online right now at WVLKAM.com. I never have and probably won't. Kalshi, the prediction market platform, generating more than $2 billion in annualized revenue. And this is triple its November run rate, the NBA Finals, the World Cup juiced betting. And this is what has guys like Coleman all upset. Wait a minute. We pass sports gambling and the state gets a tax payment, a stipend off of that. And these guys come in here. Coleman says operates illegal sports books in Kentucky and they break our laws. They're not paying any taxes. Coleman also alleges the companies and their affiliates offer fewer no resources to help problem gamblers, something that is required under state law. These multi-billion-dollar corporations and their legal fictions don't pass the sniff test, the attorney general said in a statement, as one of our state legislative leaders said it best, if it looks like a duck and quacks like a duck, well, then you know the rest of that. Question of the day, have you ever placed a trade on a prediction market like Polymarket or Kalshi? That is online now at WVLKAM.com. Flood watch until 8. Some more showers possible this evening, then the rain will taper off down to 60 tonight. Sunny and pleasant tomorrow, high near 80, sunny and 82 on Wednesday, then partly cloudy on Thursday, little bit warmer, 85. Right now, 81 feels like 85 at 97.3 FM and 590 AM WVLK. Now with live traffic, here's Roger Meadows.
2: From the Scheller Automotive Traffic Center, right now traffic is picking up on Oliver Lewis Way at the high-speed intersection. Watch for increased traffic on outbound Tate's Creek at Lansdowne Drive. Also in the outer loop and news circle at Palumbo Drive. I'm Roger Meadows for 97.3 FM WVLK.
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0: 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Jack Kane Ford, just 5 minutes from New Circle Road on Lexington Road in Versailles. Text messenger, there's an accident on Versailles Road in the left turn lane to the New Circle outer loop, causing traffic to back up inbound and outbound. Again, that's Versailles Road in the left turn lane to New Circle Outer Loop. Thank you for that. Jim writes in, the robots are clumsy. Jim works at Toyota in Georgetown. The robots are clumsy and always in the workers' way. Yeah, and they're always trying to bum smokes. But Jim continues, they're always looking to cut costs. I work at Toyota Georgetown. They're replacing us day by day. Sad. That's what I'd say. I don't think this technology is going to stop, and these companies are going to employ it where they can and where it makes sense, and once it's perfected to where they're not making as many mistakes or dishing out as much slop. And they're going to say, oh, we're not replacing anybody. Mm-hmm. Oh, this is just for your safety. Okay. We'll see. GM's already employing them, and the union's pretty steamed. And as I said, I look for this to be a pretty big 2028 issue, this whole AI versus robotics versus humanoids, us or them. And politicians will have to, might be forced to take a stand. Meta, now, you know, Meta, the big technology company, it's Facebook and all that, Mark Zuckerberg, and oh, they laid off, what, about 8,000 workers last month, about 10% of its workforce. Another 6,500 were involuntarily reassigned to work on its AI models in its new applied AI division. The morale at Meta is in the dumper. But according to Mashable.com, they got a plan to fix it. More snacks. Business Insider reports that Meta's chief technology officer, Andrew Bosworth, admitted the grim mood during an internal call earlier this month, stating that while employee morale has been worse before, the current situation is probably up there on the scale of severity. And, of course, it's probably attributable to the recent shakeups and people being reassigned. Employees have found the work drudging, menial, soul-crushing. The overwhelming majority deeply unhappy with the change. The tech giant is further facing backlash after announcing it would track U.S. employees' keystrokes and mouse movements to train AI. That's exactly what they're doing. And they may be doing that in some of these assembly plants, too, where these units track what you're doing and they, for lack of a better word, memorize it. And that's what I've mentioned this on the air. Meta employees were told that they knew that their every keystroke was being watched so that some AI bot could recreate it and do the job that that person is doing, eliminating the human. Well, anyway, they've pledged to make Meta's culture a fun and enjoyable workplace again. We've undermined the trust you had in your specific expertise and contribution will be valued. You will grow and advance your career, and there'll be more snacks. Well, they didn't do a good job, too, of training, explaining the vision, I guess, giving people a picture of how their work would go. Bosworth attempted to raise employee experience by promising improved snack areas, increased travel budgets, investment in office social events. If your morale is bad at work, do you want to hang out after? Usually not. Considering the dire state of morale, it seems as though the honored office tradition of the pizza party, that may not even go far enough. I don't know. But more snacks. You know, of course, a lot of these places used to have, maybe some of them still do. They had these cafeterias, man. They'd have these 3 and 4 star chefs and, you know, all kinds of options. And the food was all the time. And they didn't want you to leave work. This cafeteria, you could get something nice to eat all the time. And I think some of those companies started to get rid of that sort of thing. It's funny how many people in Silicon Valley bought the whole hook, line, and sinker in the early days. Hey, we're like a family here. Well, until times get tough, then it's time to break up the family because, well, the payroll's too high. So more snacks, though, at Meta. I was going to leave that company. I wasn't going to stay there, but, you know, they really upped the snack game there. And, okay, now I'm going to stay because there's more snacks. Oh, my. All right. We have news coming up here in a few minutes. We will talk to Bob Babbage. We have some political moments to talk about. This may not be political, but did you see the body language of the Italian prime minister? Man, she unloaded on Trump. And anybody who's Italian said, man, that is an Italian woman who is PO'd. Right there. I don't know why Trump's got to go around going, yeah, she was begging me for a picture. She's desperate. And she's like, I never asked you for a picture. Your approval ratings are in the dumpster. Now, maybe you ought to look at your own. I mean, she laid into him, and you couldn't see what was going on. You couldn't read the lips, but the gestures. Well, she was laying the hammer down. The translation of her response and the way she delivered it. Those who have spent time among Italians and their Mediterranean neighbors know when they speak, 70% of the meaning is conveyed by their body language alone. So the translation is, certain things deserve an immediate response. Donald Trump's statements are completely fabricated. I'm frankly appalled. I don't know why the president of the United States behaves this way towards his allies. I don't either. After all, it's not the first time it happened. I can only say it's a pity that it doesn't show the same determination with the enemies of the West. With the enemies of the United States. Well, now, look here there, Madam Prime Minister, though. You know, we asked you to be able to refuel our jets during the attack on Iran, and you said no. So that's got something that even Marco Rubio, who, if you don't like Trump, you may at least agree that he's the adult at the table, has called out. She concluded by saying, you must remember one thing, Italy and I never beg. I don't know why he's got to do this. I don't know. Is it just rampant insecurity or what? I don't know. Or he thinks that all the leaders of the G7 are desperate to get their picture taken with him. They're world leaders, too. News coming up next. It is 5 o'clock at WVLK Lexington.
7: An optimistic view from the Oval Office. Lisa Brady, Fox News. After weekend talks between the U.S. and Iran.
8: We're doing very well in terms of negotiating a fair and reasonable deal.
7: President Trump says that includes an open Strait of Hormuz, calling the amount of oil getting through now a gusher. The president also says unfrozen Iranian assets are supposed to help the Iranian people, mainly through purchases from American farmers, which also means helping the U.S. economy. He says the money is not to be used to help rebuild the Iranian military, telling reporters,
8: if Iran doesn't live up to their agreement, or if they're not behaving, I will do what I have to do.
7: The U.S. Treasury issuing a 60-day license waiving sanctions on Iranian oil as part of the interim agreement with Iran, allowing sales and imports into the U.S. But Vice President J.D. Vance, who was part of the weekend talks in Switzerland, says Iran will only reap the benefits of a deal if there's continued progress in the talks on a final nuclear deal. Vance says Iran has agreed to let U.N. inspectors back into the country.
4: Whether good faith or bad faith, you can't trust anybody's words. You have to trust what they actually do. Letting in the inspectors is a big deal. But again, we're going to see what they actually let the inspectors do once they're in the country. That's going to continually be a part of our negotiations.
7: Speaking to reporters earlier today, just before he left Switzerland, where technical teams for both sides remain for more talks, President Trump blames vandalism for damage to the newly renovated Lincoln Memorial reflecting pool.
8: We have a, I think, 290, 300 foot slit right through it, probably a box cutter or a knife of some kind.
7: Directing reporters seeking evidence to the Parks Department and saying several people are under arrest with others under investigation. He suggests the peeling of the pool's new dark blue paint was intentional. The pool was also turned green from algae. America is listening to Fox News.
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0: Right now, 81, feels like 85. There still is a flood watch until 8 p.m. Chance for more showers this evening. Low near 60, sunny and pleasant for tomorrow. High around 80. Sunny 82 Wednesday, partly cloudy Thursday, 85. And again, 81 feels like 85 at 97.3 FM and 590 AM WVLK.
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0: 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Here is Roger Meadows.
2: From the Scheller Automotive Traffic Center, right now traffic is picking up on South Broadway at Boulevard Street. Watch for increased traffic on outbound Winchester Road at Detroit Avenue. We also have reports of a collision on inbound Versailles Road just prior to New Circle. That's on the outer loop of New Circle. I'm Roger Meadows for 97.3 FM WVLK.
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42: We're going to the beach. You coming?
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44: 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I can't hardly walk.
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0: Cheap Trick with the summer looks good on you, and summer officially began yesterday. So we are in the summer months. And this is a brand new work week kicking it off today, Monday, June the 22nd. 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Our phone number, 859-253-5959. That's also the number for the Stuttgart Motors text line. And the email address is cruiser at WBLKAM.com. The quarantine has ended for those 18 Americans that were exposed to that hantavirus. There was one woman who tested negative for the virus, had no symptoms, but was kept in quarantine against her wishes anyway by the Secretary of Health and Human Services, Robert F. Kennedy Jr., prompting potential legal action. The quarantine was lifted yesterday for the American passengers on that cruise ship that was hit by a hantavirus outbreak, allowing all 18 passengers now to return to day-to-day life. No cases associated with the outbreak have been confirmed in the United States, according to the CDC. The outbreak resulted in 13 reported cases and 3 deaths. At least 7 other Americans who left the cruise ship earlier were monitored for 42 days with no hantavirus cases detected, highlighting the rare but deadly nature of the virus carried by rodents. No hantavirus here, and I wonder. I guess during that quarantine, they had to kind of entertain you, right? Kind of in like a hospital room or a studio apartment or something. Yeah, it probably would have sucked after a while. Maybe for a day or two, might have been all right. Kind of get away from everything and everybody, take a little break. But yeah, that might have gotten old. So anyway, they're all out of quarantine now. All right, Bob Babbage was away from us last week, but he is back this week, and let's talk a little politics with our friend, a political analyst. We've been doing this now since we started the show back in 1999. Bob, I hope you enjoyed your time off.
12: Yes, sir. I missed you. I'm glad to be back. Lots happening.
0: Yeah, there is a lot happening. There was a big GOP dinner here in Lexington Saturday night. The Republican Party of Kentucky statewide Lincoln dinner was over at the Central Bank Center. Office holders, donors, members gathered to listen to key candidates and party leaders about what the party has accomplished in the past year and how to continue their momentum into the midterms. Of course, at the center of the evening was Representative Andy Barr running to fill Mitch McConnell's seat. By the way, is Senator McConnell out of the hospital? Bob, do you know?
12: I haven't heard that. It seems like he would know if he were. He apparently sent best wishes to that event, even though he couldn't be there.
0: Yeah.
12: Not exactly sure of the details there, Cruiser.
0: No, somebody said, I don't know who it was. Maybe it was I may have been talking to Trey Watson or somebody else off air last week. But if you suffered from polio as a kid and now you're in your 80s, I guess maybe some of those muscular conditions or deterioration comes back. I don't know. But anyway, we wish him well. But at the center of the dinner was Andy Barr, who's running to fill that seat. Barr said the primaries had only strengthened him. Because of the competition of that primary, I'm a better candidate. And now, as was noted, we have to come together, unite as a party, join with like-minded independents and common-sense Democrats to finish the job. The stakes are too high. The need is great. The time to save America is now. He called his opponent Charles Booker, targeted him, portraying the race as one versus common sense against crazy. Called Booker the Mandani of Kentucky, whose top priority would be to impeach Donald Trump. And a bunch of other Republicans spoke. Ralph Alvarado spoke. He's trying to get Andy Barr's seat. Ed Gowrine, who is running to fill Thomas Massey's seat. They're starting. I guess this is the time when you begin to rally the troops, right, Bob? You try to unite your party. I'm talking about both parties, not just the Republicans. But and then, two, start to get your strategies and your donors together, right? And now's the time to kind of organize the team for the big push, which will probably start pretty soon here, wouldn't you think? Probably even before Labor Day. Everything starts early now, like school shopping. So they'll start running ads. They'll start running ads well before Labor Day, don't you think?
12: Probably so. We're 25 weeks from the primary, I read today, or from the general election.
0: Mm-hmm.
12: So the Republican Party gathers this, you know, mid to late June event every year. They had 1,000 people this time, probably the most ever.

0: And that's where candidates want to keep everybody fired up and showing up when the activities really start in earnest, Labor Day and after.
1: All right. So, and obviously we'll be watching this. There's also going to be some issues on the ballot this November. Three local issues, something we don't see very often. Three local ballot initiatives added to the November 3rd ballot. Well, we've talked about this at length. We've had one of the co-founders and co-CEOs of Civic Lex on with us. They had this charter review, this civic assembly, a 36-member body that studied several issues in town and determined that there were three that needed to go on the ballot, and council agreed. Bob, one of them is council compensation. This basically makes a council job, I guess, kind of full-time. I mean, you'd be making almost $60,000. That's the average annual wage in Lexington. So, you know, before you were only making just a little under $40,000. And there would be then raises that would be tied in depending on the consumer price index. So this may be the most contentious one. The other one is the city's charter's got to be reviewed every 8 years. And then the other ballot issue will be whether or not the charter should be amended to mandate the council creates a publicly viewable attendance and accountability sheet so that we can all see who's shown up and who isn't on council. But the compensation thing, now there were only two council members that voted against that. Bob, that might, you know, giving pay raises to elected representatives, usually not very popular with people. But what do you think of this? You used to serve in local government. Will this be a contentious issue? You think the council compensation, I think that's the one of the three that'll probably get the most debate. And the one that may be voted down, who knows? This will increase costs, obviously, for the city. But is it something that's time so that maybe more people can run for council? What do you take of it? What's your take on this?
0: Well, you're kicking up salaries $20,000 on the year, and there are 15 members, so the $300,000 in a multi-million dollar budget, it's very doable, and it should be done. I'm completely for it. I'll be voting for it. I'll be suggesting people vote for it.
1: Mm-hmm.
0: And simultaneously, I would continue to advocate that state legislators make twice or more what they're making now. Mm-hmm. It's become a full-time, all-year-round job.
1: It is.
0: Many people travel to it. You can only elect a certain brand of person who has the flexibility to take time away from business. So maybe this would increase the number of people who could be interested and could be eligible financially to make the sacrifice and do the service. But definitely we need to make the change here. Having probably lost a couple of members because they simply couldn't sustain it financially.
1: Yeah, there were three, I think, that just in this cycle that decided. I think there were four council members altogether that were not running for re-election, and three of them cited, I got to make more money. I'm working more than 40 hours a week here on council business, and I got to apply those hours to where I can make a full-time living.
0: Well, there's a lot of input to council. The local government is great because you can reach it, you can reach out to it, you can get there, you can go there. You can find your council member in your neighborhood or at a neighborhood forum or know where they're going to be and intercept them. And a lot of the issues we work on are incremental progress. So people who care about something care about it for a long time, and council members do too. But common sense would tell you it's time to make this change. As you put it, we don't vote on charter matters much.
1: No.
0: I can't remember the last time.
1: I don't either.
0: Maybe we changed it to allow three terms for the mayor, but that was quite
1: a long time ago.
0: Probably.
1: I think the wet dry. Wasn't there a vote on wet dry when the city decided to serve alcohol by the drink on Sunday? Was that a voted on issue? I can't remember, but I'm trying to remember if I've ever voted on a charter issue on election ballot since I've lived here.
0: Yeah, I believe that was. You were always talking ancient history when. You look that far back, looking at the charter 8 years, every 8 years makes sense.
1: Yeah,
0: it does. I'm not sure about the third item. That's a little different kind of consideration. The council could do that themselves right now.
1: Oh, they can, but they don't. I think there's. I guess they haven't been accountable in terms of charting their attendance, and so the civic assembly decided that the charter had to be amended so that council would be made to basically chart your attendance so that we can see it.
0: Yep. I was still content council could do that now, and if you want to find out about it, the attendance, let's say you're going to run against somebody, it may take you a few hours, but you can

0: see which committee meetings they made and which sessions they made. I would say overall we have very, very good participation by the council as a whole for the major meetings, the work sessions, and for committee meetings as well. I don't know exactly what they're looking for, but if you're going in to vote yes on a couple, you may vote yes on them all.
1: Yeah.
0: And if you're upset with something, you may vote no on them all.
1: You may vote no on them all.
0: Let's allow for that possibility. There will be some no votes, but we've had good luck with our charter here. As we pointed out before, Louisville is trying to go to a more nonpartisan focus with their city council, much as we've had here. Council splits up a lot on different issues in different ways. I remember that from my experience long ago. Could tell you funny stories about it. It's just local issues are not so partisan as they are at the state house or in Congress.
1: Somebody on the text line, dear Cruiser, since the 1980 election, council seems to be tied to three things: rich, retired, real estate. Now, are you talking council members? Because I've said this before, Bob. I mean, unless you owned your own business, that's still going to be hard for people to try to take on this council position at $60,000 a year and still have a full-time job, because there's going to be conflicts. You're going to have committee meetings in the middle of the workday. You got a council work session in the middle of a normal workday on Tuesdays. So, yeah, you had to be rich. You had to be retired. Real estate, yeah, you have had some real estate people. But, again, real estate or people that work for themselves that aren't answerable to necessarily a boss that requires you have to be in the office for 8 hours a day. So,
0: well,
1: not just. Go ahead, Bob.
0: Well, I don't think we have a majority of rich people on the council right now.
1: No, I don't
0: know. I think we have a majority of retired people. Although there's nothing wrong with someone being retired on the council. I can think of several people who were and served very well. But I get the point. You want it to be as fair as possible and as open to possible as possible to people all around, folks of all ages. And we've had some very young people at different times. It kind of broke the trend of older folks, and it gave diversity to the council, different perspectives. That's a good thing. So the point of not having to be rich and not having to be retired should be made and should be emphasized as we try to recruit people to take an interest in this in the future.
1: A couple other texts on this. I'd be very surprised if Lexington voters approve this pay raise given the current public opinion of elected officials. Yeah, I don't know what the public opinion is of council. I get it on Congress, but council, city council is a different story. I would imagine their numbers are a lot better. Also, the amount of salary keeps growing at around 5% until it eventually would kick into over 70% or $70,000 sometime during the year 2029. It is a full-time job, Bob. It just is. And so is the legislature, as you referenced, especially now with all the ways that people can communicate with their elected representatives 24/7. It is. It's a full-time job.
0: Well, you can work a 60-hour week and call it full-time. But if you're on council or you're in the legislature, half those hours, and sometimes more, will be spent on serving the public and keeping your commitment in that role. It just grows on you in a big way, and that's how we make it work.
1: Another text, a full-time job made by whom? Well, I don't know that I understand the question. It would just become a full-time job because it's kind of turned into one with all the issues, again, committee meetings and the ways that that constituents can communicate around the clock. So many council members do not respond to questions or make themselves available. Rays don't think so. I've had a problem with a few of these council aides not getting back to you. There's one particular council person I tried for the second time last week to get on the show, and for the second time never got a return call from an aide or anybody else. And so I'm done with this individual. But, the aide, you need to return the damn phone. What else? I mean, I know you have other things, but that's part of the job, is to return phone calls from guys like me or whoever else might be reaching out to council people. So I kind of hear a little bit of what that person is saying. We'll keep an eye on it, but I think this could be an interesting ballot issue this year, the pay raise for council members. Bob will be back with us in just a moment to talk about young socialist Democrats running for office and getting some traction. We'll be back with that in a moment as we continue to talk a little politics with Bob first. 3-day forecast, right now 81. Flood watch until 8. Still a chance for some more showers this evening, then tapering off. Tonight's low near 60, sunny and pleasant tomorrow, high near 80, sunny 82 tomorrow, and then partly cloudy 85 on Thursday. Let's go to Roger Meadows, now who is all about the traffic this afternoon.
2: From the Scheller Automotive Traffic Center, right now traffic's picking up on East High Street at Park Avenue. Watch for increased traffic on Citation Boulevard at Newtown Pike, also on inbound Nicholasville Road at Alumni Drive. I'm Roger Meadows for 97.3 FM WVLK.
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16: A better life with Dr. Sanjay Gupta.
17: There are lots of things you can measure to get an idea of how healthy you are at any given moment. Temperature, heart rate, blood pressure, just to name a few. But how about how healthy you will be and how long you're likely to live? According to a new study out of the University of Buffalo, two simple strength tests are pretty accurate at predicting longevity in older women. One is hand grip strength, and the other is how quickly people can stand up from a seated position without using their arms. By the way, I remember interviewing former President Jimmy Carter when he was quite old and being really impressed how he just popped out of the chair without using his arms. Not a lot of older people can actually do that. But I think the message here is that maintaining strength as you age is going to help you perform everyday activities, but also help you avoid injury and stay independent. I'm Dr. Sanjay Gupta, helping you live a better life.
18: Battles aren't won solely on the field. That's a common misconception. Battles are won within, over enemies of fear, enemies of doubt. In that place where promises are kept. Promises to oneself.
19: This is a physical training event.
18: Promises to one's community.
20: Helping people move debris out of their house.
18: Promises to one's country. In the heart of every Marine, you'll find a promise. A promise forever kept. A promise of battles won.
1: I think we got an answer on that. It's $100 million plus. That's what Rick Jackson spent, largely out of his own pocket, to defeat Trump-endorsed Burt Jones last week in the Republican runoff for Georgia governor. That's what it cost, $100 million. This guy, kind of an outsider. He's obviously got deep pockets. He beat the Trump-endorsed Burt Jones 53-47. Greg Bluestein of the Atlanta Journal-Constitution called it one of the biggest political upsets in recent Georgia history. Jackson now will face Democrat Keisha Lance Bottoms, the former mayor of Atlanta, in the November 3rd election. But Trump had better luck in the GOP primary runoff for U.S. Senate when U.S. Representative Mike Collins beat Derek Dooley 55-45. Collins will face Senator John Ossoff. That's going to be a tough battle, isn't it, Bob? Ossoff. Guys like David Axelrod talk about Ossoff for president. Ossoff's raised a lot of money down there in Georgia. We may be seeing and hearing more out of him. That's going to be a tough race for the Republicans to flip that Senate seat, it would appear, so far.
0: I thought Republicans had a shot with Ossoff, and when he first got elected, he was definitely not quite for prime time, but he's grown in the job considerably and is a very effective communicator now. I would have expected this to have been more of a red opportunity than it's turning out to be. It's not over yet.
1: No.
0: It's not working quite the way the national GOP thought it would, or maybe a lot of other analysts as well.
1: Susan Collins in a hot race. This is going to be one that's going to be watched a lot, primarily because of one of the personalities in the race, but also, too, it's a vital one for the Democrats. Graham Plattner in a tight contest with Susan Collins. Plattner 47.6%, Collins 45.4%. Within the polls, 3.1 margin of error. There was issues in, what was it, I&I. What's that stand? It stands for when TIP is involved in it, too, but I&I, issues in something. I can't remember what it is, but they do some interesting polling. TIP's a good polling operation. And so does any party have an edge in the 2026 midterms and the 2028 presidential election? Democrats have a marginal lead in the race to control Congress with no big presidential favorite emerging for either party in 2028. Who would you prefer to control Congress after this year's midterm? Democrats lead 46% support versus 41% for Republicans. Now, big question mark hovering over the data. 12% of those responding said they weren't sure who they wanted to control Congress. That 12% now, Bob, is the battleground. As far as the presidential race is concerned, 16 possible candidates were listed. Harris had a 31-14 lead over Gavin Newsom. Andy Beshear was at 2%. But it's still early, and there's still a lot of people not paying attention. Republicans have a somewhat similar picture. 16 potential candidates, top five, J.D. Vance, Donald Trump Jr., then Marco Rubio, Ron DeSantis, the governor of Florida, and Robert F. Kennedy Jr. With the no one's got. But so right now, Bob, no one's got the clear inside track on the presidency. Any thoughts on any of this before we move on what happened with the primaries and some of this other stuff?
0: Well, we've been on the radio long. We've been through a couple other Collins elections.
1: Yeah,
0: where it was going to be close for her, and she somehow pulls it off. She finds a way.
1: Yeah.
0: She's got that base. She's got maybe a three-point edge right now. I'd much rather defend her up there than her opponent if she had the choice.
1: Yeah.
0: And just looking at her history and her ability to get the majority on election day, she would get the edge and the nod if we had to pick, or if I had to pick.
1: Yeah, right. I would give her that too, but we shall see. Final full day of campaigning before primary voters go to the polls tomorrow in Maryland, New York, and Utah, along with runoffs in South Carolina. The mayor of New York has made some assertive bets, risky bets, it might seem, on some left-wing challengers. You see some of these Democratic socialists. I mean, they identify themselves as Democratic socialists. And they're sneaking into some of these congressional races. Now, they're having some luck in some and not so much in others. But the New York Times identified a little bump, a little bit of trouble in the socialist paradise for the Democrats, where their most famous socialist, at least the one in New York City, Mandani, according to the Times, quote, still has work to do. Without Mandani on the ballot, early voting in New York's primaries featured an electric Bob that's trending smaller and older. That's not good for progressives. Progressives need young voters, younger white residents who, and that, you know, you see who this new mayor is, the socialist candidate that won her primary for mayor in Washington, D.C., relied on a coalition. She's black, but it wasn't black voters. It was young white residents who lived in Washington less than 10 years. And of course, the socialist movement needs young people who are sort of, they're not positive about their prospects. The government's corrupt and whatever else. And But this could be interesting in the fall, Bob, because some of these socialist candidates, they may do well in primaries, but in the general election still have not gone on a major run of victories. So that could be a little bit risky. It's almost like the Tea Party movement of the past. And you've got some traditional, more establishment Democrats that have backed more establishment candidates versus some of these younger progressives. The Democratic voters also seem to be a little bit more in tune about the age thing. If you're in your 70s, your 80s, you've been under a little bit more of a target by younger Democratic voters. So wonder who's going to win out here.
0: Woof. You know, both parties have folks on the edge or minorities within the party, minority points of view. Louisville's about to get a socialist Democrat on city council, it looks like.
1: Yep.
0: And that's two dozen or more on that council, so it's not like that's a big trend. But it is different to have someone define themselves that way and make it through in the Louisville mix. We'll have some more, not New York, although people watching the primary tomorrow, given some of the claims and different commentary that we've heard lately there.
1: Mm-hmm.
0: All in all, though, both parties will keep their general focus away from freedom or liberty or socialist points of view. There could be a trend that develops with those outlying groups, but for now, there's just not the angst among voters to give that consideration.
1: No, to do a major change. All right, we will watch this, and a lot's going to happen because there's also too. You know, oil prices are tumbling now, and gas prices are falling. But it's going to be interesting to see how much voters remember. Do they forgive and forget about the higher gas prices above $4 a gallon by the time we hit fall, or if things in Iran go badly, the gas prices could go back up again, inflation and so on. So a lot to watch here between now and the midterm election. Bob, that'll do it. We'll get together again on Friday.
0: Thanks, Cruiser. I'll catch you then.
1: Thank you, buddy. Bob Babbage here on Cruiser and Crew at 97.3 FM and 590 AM WVLK. Checking the forecast, we're now at 77 degrees, cloudy skies, some rain around, chance of some showers this evening, then that should do it. We've had a flood watch in effect until 8. Are they still running with that? I have to double check that. I don't know, because I don't know that there's enough rain anymore to keep that flood watch going. But we did have some flooded roads this morning and some flooded buildings. It should all clear out, be pretty nice over the next couple days. Sunny and pleasant, high near 80 tomorrow, sunny and 82 on Wednesday. And let's see, then Thursday, partly cloudy skies and a high of 85. Right now, 77 at 97.3 FM and 590 AM WVLK. Here's Roger Meadows now with the latest on Lexington traffic.
2: From the Chevrolet Automotive Traffic Center right now, we have an injury collision to watch for. That's on outbound Alumni Drive just prior to Man of War Boulevard. It's got one lane blocked out there. Traffic's also picking up on the inner loop and new circle at Russell Cave Road. Watch for some slow-moving traffic on Loudoun Avenue at Maple Avenue, also on Clay's Mill at Pasadena Drive. I'm Roger Meadows for 97.3 FM, WVLK.
1: And that flood watch is still in effect until 8 o'clock this evening.
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16: A Better Life with Dr. Sanjay Gupta.
17: A colleague of mine went to a meeting of the Primetime Seniors the other week. There are programs like this all over the country for people in their 60s, 70s, 80s, and beyond to stay active. It's not just something to keep older folks busy. It helps to keep their bodies in shape and their brain sharp. Showing up with a good attitude is a must, and research shows that having the right mindset actually does lead to better physical aging. So if you need some suggestions to boost your positivity, experts we talked to recommended focusing on goals, which can boost your confidence. Practice gratitude, they said. One of the seniors my colleague met told her that just waking up in the morning is, quote, better than the alternative. That's true. Focus on the things you can control. Diet and exercise, and very importantly, surround yourself with positive people, because that can be contagious. I'm Dr. Sanjay Gupta, helping you live a better life.
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1: These are theme songs to some of the shows that legendary TV producer and director James Burrows was at the helm of. And I saw somebody online who said about Burrows' death and Burrows' career, any good comedy after MASH in the early 80s was probably produced and directed by James Burrows, who was a legend. He passed away in his sleep on Friday morning after a brief illness. He was an 11-time Emmy winner. He co-created Cheers, directed almost every episode. He did direct every episode of Will and Grace. Also directed episodes of Taxi. That's where he came in contact with the guys that he co-created Cheers with. He won two Emmys for directing Taxi. 49 episodes of Mike and Molly, 36 episodes of Frasier, 21 episodes of Caroline in the City, 15 episodes of Friends. Burrows was also executive producer on Cheers, Will and Grace, Mike and Molly, among many others. And, I mean, it was on and on and on. Third Rock from the Sun, Two and a Half Men, Big Bang Theory, The Neighborhood. I mean, all of those he had a hand in or had directed at some point in time. One of those guys that you know his name, and you may know what he looks like just because he's done so much iconic work. He started on the Mary Tyler Moore Show back in the early 70s. James Burrows was 85. And then Alan Greenspan, who served five terms as chair of the Federal Reserve, died today at the age of 100. Greenspan's wife, longtime NBC journalist, and probably is the best plastic surgeon in the world, Andrea Mitchell, said in a statement that her husband died from complications of Parkinson's disease. He was the 13th chair of the central bank from 1987 to 2006. Four presidents, Reagan, H.W. Bush, Clinton, and George W. Bush. The second longest tenured Fed chair in American history, behind William McKenzie Martin. From 1991 to 2001, he presided over the second longest economic expansion in American history, according to the National Bureau of Economic Research. But then the bipartisan Financial Crisis Inquiry Commission reported in 2011 that Greenspan contributed to the economic crisis of 2007 and 08 by championing deregulation of the financial sector, which led to an explosion in risky subprime lending and securitization. The Fed chair back in 2001 was very direct in his support for the Bush tax cut bill and the economic importance of removing Saddam Hussein. This was a guy that was really big on getting him out. Greenspan acknowledged in 2005 that he and other economists who believed budget surpluses would persist after the tax cuts were wrong, but asserted in 2007 that the basis for the Iraq war was sound. I was always of the opinion that Saddam Hussein was on a very dangerous path. Listen to what Greenspan said to CNBC in 2007. He claimed he thought that Saddam Hussein had plans to control the flow of oil through the Strait of Hormuz. Something we're dealing with now, right? And by the way, Iran said they closed it over the weekend, but still, from what I understand, thousands and thousands of barrels got through the strait this weekend. So it must have just been talk. But Greenspan thought it was a very important issue to take out Saddam Hussein. Again, afraid that Saddam Hussein would control the flow of oil through the Strait of Hormuz. Greenspan retired in 2006 with the younger Bush appointing Ben Bernanke to succeed him. Then months later, Greenspan was awarded with the Presidential Medal of Freedom. And then here's a guy that I've got a lot of respect for and his company. And I saw this not up close and personal necessarily, but just as a guy that was involved more in the music industry from the radio standpoint and dealt with record company people. Clive Davis passed away today at the age of 94. Started off at Columbia Records and then became one of those powerful executives for one of the most respected independent labels, Arista Records. I mean, he was with a superstar label like Columbia, but then went off on his own, and he had Whitney Houston and The Police, later Sting. Who else did he have? I mean, just artist after artist. No, he didn't have Sting. That was A&M Records. You had Arista Records, and you had A&M. There were two independent labels. A&M was run by Herb Alpert and I guess other people. But, Arista in the 70s, well, he had Barry Manilow. What happened was Clive Davis, after his days with Columbia, there was a record label called Bell Records, which I think acts like the Fifth Dimension we're on. Well, Bell Records was hurting, so he took over that floundering label, renamed it Arista Records after the New York branches of the National Honor Society, of which Clive Davis had been a proud member as a high school student. And he kept one act that was still on the old label. And that guy's name was Barry Manilow. And then Arista went out and built a diverse roster in the 1970s. Patti Smith, The Kinks, Lou Reed, Melissa Manchester. And then Davis would revive careers. First, Dionne Warwick's career. Then he revived the careers of Santana. Supernatural, back in 1999, sold more than 12 million copies, won 9 Grammys. Alicia Keys was somebody, along with Whitney Houston, that Davis nurtured during their careers. I just respected this guy because the people that they would bring in front of me at Arista Records, I respected. I respected that here was a guy that built his own record label, and he went by his ear. I mean, it was all about the song. The guy had a golden ear. I mean, to where he could just, I mean, Whitney Houston, Aretha Franklin, Barry Manilow, I mean, dozens and dozens of stars connected to him. Bruce Springsteen, Billy Joel. I mean, these are Neil Diamond, Aerosmith. Some of the acts that he brought to the Columbia label. His life changed when he went to the Monterey International Pop Festival in June 1967. Lineup included Jimi Hendrix, The Who, The Grateful Dead, but Davis was particularly smitten with Janis Joplin and her band Big Brother and The Holding Company. I felt my spine tingle and my arms vibrate. I realized this was going to be the future. I could feel it in my bones. And of course, then he signed her and her band to Columbia Records. But I was just respected the way they did business, the artists that they signed, and Clive Davis. And I read a little bit about him through the years. He studied the Billboard charts. He had a golden ear. He would analyze what made a song a hit. And his formula was successful. Jimmy Iovine, the producer and record executive, said in 1996, "What I learned from Clive Davis is that the only thing that matters at the end of the day when you're making a record is the 3.5 minutes of magic. Everyone says they keep the music first. But from my experience, Clive is one of the few who truly practices this. Clive Davis was 94 years old, had recently been hospitalized with some respiratory problems. It was an Arista Records employee that gave me, outside of my father, the best career advice I ever got when I was a young guy just starting out. And I've never forgotten that. And I never forgot who the guy worked for. I liked him a lot. He worked for Arista Records, and I thought, they had some good folks. And Clive Davis was a man I respected a lot. So three big dynamos over the last few last few hours that we have lost. I got an email at cruiser at WVLKAM.com from my friend John. The Wi-Fi price tags at Kroger stores, now the Richmond Road Kroger has them, soon to be at all the Lexington Kroger stores. While the system is money, there's a huge cost in savings in printing the tags and labor for those that have to change the tags every week, checking prices as they go. Now just a couple of key taps and the prices go up and down. This is that dynamic pricing thing that people are worried about. This is in the Walmarts too. And I don't know. I wonder if I shouldn't have the same attitude that I had that I expressed earlier with the GM story about the robots that are in their plant. Where they laid off a bunch of guys, they were making electric vehicles, now they got, what, a few dozen robots in there, and the union's all mad? And I said, look, these companies are going to continue to capitalize on this kind of technology if it makes them more productive and cuts their costs significantly, these robots, these humanoids, AI, whatever else. And so by the same token, do you expect a retailer to leave these prices alone if there's a sudden surge in demand? Let's say we got a big snowfall coming. Will they screw with the price of bread? Bread and milk? Toilet paper? The big issue, John writes, is the ability of the system to respond to demand pricing. That is, when an item's selling well and not on sale, the store or the store's AI can simply send a message to the system that sets the price on the tag and also the store's registers and checkout systems. So if there's a run on ice cream, bagels, tomato sauce, soft drinks, price goes up automatically. Given the short margins that stores operate on, a few cents here and there makes a big difference. That's exactly right. So we'll see if Kroger uses AI to track purchases and adjust prices and if there are some changes or they utilize this. Now, there's some states that are beginning to outlaw this. I don't know how much success they'll have, but just like the robotics and the humanoids, can a company keep their hands off and not use it? And this is also at Walmart. I mean, this is this month's long rollout has also reached Walmart locations nationwide. The new digital tags feature small white electronic signboards positioned under each item, created what appears to be a cleaner look in store aisles. You'll look at this and go, ah, yeah, they cleaned up the pricing display. Well, they did more than that. They did more than that. That baby's loaded now, loaded to change. If you have to. In some cases, this is from from WCPO TV in Cincinnati. On one item, they went to some Kroger stores. The large price displayed was actually the promotional price for purchasing five items, with the regular price higher shown in smaller print. Missing this disclaimer could result in you paying the higher price if you didn't buy five similar items. Yeah, they got a cereal that's priced at $2.99, and then if you buy five or more, you save a buck on each. Well, but if you only buy one or two, you're going to pay $2.99, not the bigger price tag. You know, the price tag, the larger price is $1.99. You think, oh, that's a good price for that cereal. But that's not the price you're going to pay unless you're going to buy five boxes of it. Thanks for that note, John. I would look, I'm going to make a prediction here. I would look for a fee coming from the city for us. Maybe one we're already paying. I don't know. May depend on whether or not you got a landline phone. Tomorrow, the Lexington City Council's Budget, Finance, and Economic Development Committee will revisit the funding for the city's E911 service because the fee is disproportionately paid by landline owners. Funded by a fee on registered landlines in Fayette County, the service has required significant subsidies in recent years as more residents cut the cord. City's looking for solutions, including by studying other Kentucky municipalities that have added 911 service fees. Well, obviously, landlines are going away, so they're going to have to readjust this fee so that it so that they raise enough money, and so it's going to probably be passed along to all of us. So if you haven't been paying because you don't have a landline, you're not getting a bill for a landline phone. They'll just stick it in some other bill. They'll stick it in your cell phone bill. But this is why I say expect a coming fee, because they'll straighten this out. Mike, you're up next as we're getting about to the end of the show. Mike, how you doing, bud? What's up?
7: I'm doing fine as a frog's hair split three ways.
1: Well, that's pretty good, I guess. I'll take your word for it.
7: We don't have time for my whole tirade about the grocery store industry.
1: Okay.
7: But I can remember when a can of peas was 16 ounces. Every can good was 16 ounces. You're hard-pressed to find one that's 14 and a half now.
1: Mm-hmm.
7: The prices didn't go down, but the quantity you got went down.
1: Mm-hmm.
7: And ice cream used to be a half gallon was a standard. Now you can't find that. So are they going to find a way to take an extra 20% out of me by this AI stuff? Of course they are.
1: Yeah,
7: and they're not going to sweat it at all.
1: I can't imagine them not using it. Again, it's just like a company that develops more robots or humanoids or whatever to put in the assembly line. Are they going to? No, we're not using it. We're going to not use that technology. If it works for them, they're going to do it. I can't imagine they're not going to do surge pricing occasionally, especially when demand goes crazy.
7: If it's for better efficiency, I'm all for it.
1: Yeah, right.
7: But as a consumer, I don't feel like I've got a big target on my chest, and I don't feel like they're going to. There's no more of the like Ma Bell used to be. I forget the term, but. Benevolent monopoly. There's no more of that. They're going to gouge you for every penny they can get.
1: Yep. I don't know if gouge is the right word, but yeah, they're going to take advantage of the technology. I can't imagine they wouldn't. And again, they're taking advantage of the technology now because, as John points out, I mean, you don't have to. You can change the prices much easier. You don't have to. And they do change the prices every week. I mean, new sale items come up, or maybe a price goes up. Or a price goes down. I mean, they're changing the stuff all the time. So they're saving money and time and more, and they're being more efficient just with having them and the fact that the prices are easy to change. But are they so easy to change that they're going to change just because the demand went up? Or just because they can? Or because it's a hot item for whatever reason? Because, you know, I don't know, canned pumpkin is hot at Thanksgiving. Usually they sell those things for a loss to get you in the store. Mike, thanks for the call. Phyllis, hello, welcome.
8: Hi there.
1: Hi.
8: I just wanted to correct a couple of things that you said about the Kroger store that buy five stuff.
1: Yeah.
8: You don't have to buy five of that particular item. They have things all over the store that are on sale that if you buy a total of five of all of that stuff together.
1: That's true.
8: Then you get that price. But also something that I have just learned a couple of weeks ago, whatever they have on sale, if you don't have it on your Plus card or wherever, digital coupons or whatever kind of price thing,
1: mm-hmm.
8: you when you get up there ringing out your groceries, you can ask the attendant to scan the thing for give you all the sale prices.
1: Mm-hmm. Yeah, they do that now. Yeah, they got a handout, I guess, to where if you didn't download a particular digital coupon, they can basically scan one for you that gives you that deal.
8: Right.
1: Yeah.
8: Right. And it scan everything on your list that mm-hmm. you've got there.
1: Yeah, that's I've taken advantage of that a couple times. Have you, Phyllis?
8: oh yeah, just a while ago. I've just come from the grocery. Uh-huh.
1: Yep, I take advantage of that. All right, well, thank you, Phyllis, for that clarification. You're right. There are some items sometimes where you got to buy the five to get the deal, but yes, most of the time Kroger has a mix and match, so you can buy five of participating items and save the dollar on each item. All right, so yes, she was right about that, because most of the time that's what that means in Kroger. Oh, so are we got to go? Ah, oh, darn. Well, let's check weather and traffic here before we leave. A couple of texts. As long as envy exists, we'll never be rid of socialists, even after 100 years of failed policies. Jackie, have you talked about the Liggins debacle? Yes, we did. Apparently, he's given some demand that the board has until today to answer. Well, there's a board meeting tonight to discuss. I don't know if they'll discuss Liggins or not. The new attorney for Liggins says he needs to be reinstated by the end of the week. And then tonight they're going to decide whether or not they need to give their auditors in Texas another $35,000, because that's what they say. The auditors say they need to do the job. Let's see. Anything else that I wanted to get to? Here in Madison County, we went through a big rigmarole last year when they were trying to add it to the property tax bills on a sliding scale. But after public outcry, they quietly slipped it onto the monthly water bill at the same rate as the previous landline fee. That's why I say there's going to be a new fee, because it's being funded now by landlines, and there's not there's not enough people with landlines to fund E911. All right, 3-day forecast. The flood watch is still in effect till 8 p.m., so some more showers could happen again this evening. Then they'll clear out. Low tonight near 60, sunny tomorrow, 80, sunny 82 Wednesday, partly cloudy, 85 on Thursday. Right now, 77, still that flood watch in effect. And here's Roger Meadows with an update on traffic.
2: From the Scheller Automotive Traffic Center, crews are still working the injury collision that's on outbound Alumni Drive just prior to Man of War Boulevard. We have a new non-injury collision to watch for. That's on the outer loop of Man of War Boulevard at Helmsdale Place. That also has one lane blocked reportedly out there. Traffic's also picking up on Man of War at the Harrodsburg Road intersection. Also on inbound Tates Creek at Armstrong Mill. Watch for some slow-moving traffic on the inner loop of New Circle at Liberty Road. I'm Roger Meadows for 97.3 FM, WBLK.
1: Last week mentioned black bears. There was a black bear spotted in the Masterson Station neighborhood over the weekend, Saturday night. Home cameras picked it up. You hear the fireworks last night, too? That's already started. We'll see you tomorrow.
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17: A colleague of mine went to a meeting of the primetime seniors the other week. There are programs like this all over the country for people in their 60s, 70s, 80s, and beyond to stay active. It's not just something to keep older folks busy. It helps to keep their bodies in shape and their brains sharp. Showing up with a good attitude is a must, and research shows that having the right mindset actually does lead to better physical aging. So if you need some suggestions to boost your positivity, experts we talked to recommended focusing on goals, which can boost your confidence. Practice gratitude, they said. One of the seniors my colleague met told her that just waking up in the morning is, quote, better than the alternative. That's true. Focus on the things you can control. Diet and exercise. And very importantly, surround yourself with positive people, because that can be contagious. I'm Dr. Sanjay Gupta, helping you live a better life.
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27: A new warning for Iran. I'm Lisa Lacera, Fox News. President Trump says there could be new fighting if Iran does not abide by the ceasefire deal.
28: President Trump says as long as Iran respects the U.S., there won't be any trouble.
29: If Iran doesn't live up to their agreement, or if they're not behaving, I will do what I have to do.
28: The president says Iran's access to frozen assets is not supposed to be used to rebuild its military, but instead be used for American agriculture purchases like U.S.-grown soy, corn, and wheat. The Treasury Department is waiving sanctions on Iranian oil sales for the next 60 days.
27: Fox's Jared Halpern at the White House. Vice President J.D. Vance on his way back to the U.S. from Switzerland, where he took part in talks with Iran. He called the discussions a good foundation.
0: All in all, a very productive 36 hours. We're going to have to keep working it.
27: Vance said there has been progress on multiple fronts, including keeping the Strait of Hormuz open and fighting between Israel and Hezbollah militants in Lebanon. Senate Democratic leader Chuck Schumer is again calling on the Trump administration to brief Congress on details of the deal. President Trump claims vandals are to blame for the issues at the newly renovated reflecting pool, claiming someone cut the sealant and that's why pieces of it are floating in the water.
29: Now, I can't help it if somebody goes in with a knife and starts hacking it up. And we also have pictures of it.
3: Can you release the photos?
29: At the right time, you'll see it. You'll see it in court.
27: At least five people are under arrest, and the president said the pool may need to be drained to clean out algae inside it. A federal judge blocking the use of a federal tool central to the Trump administration's election integrity strategy, saying it aggregated American sensitive personal data in a way that could result in voters being wrongfully purged from voter rolls. 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
0: Here's your LEX 18 storm tracker forecast. You're looking at chances for scattered showers and storms throughout the rest of the afternoon and during the evening hours as a cold front slowly passes throughout the Commonwealth. Overnight lows will fall down to the lower 60s, and then we'll see the 80s start to return heading into Tuesday and Wednesday as we'll stay into the lower 80s. Overnight lows slowly warming up as long with rain chances falling into Thursday and Friday and even into next weekend. I'm meteorologist Patrick Herrien on Lexington's news traffic and weather station, 97.3 WVLK.
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18: How did I lose weight? 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

0: All right, welcome back. It is the Mark Levin Show. Ben Ferguson filling in for Mark, who's in Israel right now. We'll keep you, he'll be back with you, I promise, very soon. In the meantime, I'll be holding down things for a couple days for you, and I want to get some of your phone calls, 1-877-381-3811, and get some of your reaction to all of this. Let me go to Art in Salem, Oregon. Welcome. You are on the Mark Levin Show. Hi.
1: Hey, Ben. It's great to talk to you. Look, I love Trump. I love what Trump is doing to eliminate the waste, fraud, and abuse in this country. It's about dang time that all of these left-wing loonies and Democrats were held accountable for the thing they're doing to our country. And every time Trump does something positive and I hear about it, I cheer, because I'll tell you the truth, Ben, he's kicking butt. And
0: you know, I love the fearlessness, and I do think some of this is Donald Trump really, after that first big assassination attempt where they shot him. I believe the president understood then, like, God saved him for a reason, and it's go time. And what he is doing right now, and even just look at the assassination attempt at the USC fight, the planning there, it's incredible how the left will not stop. They want him dead, and they celebrate that, and it's sad. But I do believe that what we're witnessing right now is a president that's saying, I am here because you put me here, and I am going to go. I am going to go hard. I'm going to do the right thing. I told you, and you said you wanted me to get rid of waste, fraud, and abuse, and that's exactly what I am doing. I am not going to stop. I am going to keep pushing. Look at AI, for example. We've got to fight hard on AI. I mean, extremely hard, to make sure that we're not at the back, that we're at the front, that we're leading, that we're not looking the other way.
1: 1,000%. In fact, I believe that the Chinese should be banned from using AI in our country, because all they do is use it negatively to hurt our country, like you said. And if we ban them, and we can do that, then we can say, hey, you cannot use AI in the United States of America. And if they do, then kick them out of the country.
0: Yeah, well, look, I think anybody that is in this country doing nefarious things, we should have real concerns over, in the way that you just described it. Like, if you are doing nefarious things in this country, then fine. Like, you're gone. It's a privilege to be here, not a right. We allow far too many people into this country that hate this country. And if you're here causing problems in this country, then we should be able to say, okay, goodbye. I have no issue with that at all. Art, I appreciate the phone call. God bless you. The number, 877-381-3811, 877-381-3811. Ben Ferguson filling in for the great one. Also, your comments, I read them all during the break. You can send me your comments on X at Ben Ferguson Show. And don't forget, download my podcast, the Ben Ferguson Podcast, as well. We'll be right back.
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9: They need to abide by the ceasefire. I'm Lisa Lucera, Fox News. President Trump says there won't be any trouble as long as Iran sticks to the terms of the deal.
10: As long as they respect us, we're going to be fine. They don't respect us, things wouldn't be good, but they have a lot of respect.
9: The president says Iran is supposed to use the money that has been released to buy U.S.-grown corn and wheat and not for its military. Vice President J.D. Vance is now on his way back from Switzerland, where he said the U.S. built a good foundation in its initial talks with Iran. Senate Democratic leader Chuck Schumer again calling on the administration to brief Congress on the deal.
11: Are they embarrassed? Is it so vague that they told Iran one thing and will have to tell the world another?
9: Schumer questioned whether Iran will be able to continue its behavior. Another arrest in a plot to attack the White House UFC event.
12: Federal prosecutors say William Lee Spartacus Faulkner of Washington State is among at least seven men charged with conspiracy to commit murder. The group accused of conspiring to carry out a mass casualty attack targeting government officials during the Ultimate Fighting Championship event held at the White House earlier this month, according to the Department of Justice. The foiled plot included acquiring tactical gear, guns, and ammunition to deploy snipers and drones armed with explosives. Investigators allege Faulkner was communicating with co-conspirators over Telegram, replying to one message where another defendant describes a plan for a bloodbath, saying the more drones, the better.
9: Fox's Kristen Goodwin. Federal officials say they believe the group was also discussing attacking the World Cup match in Kansas City on July 3rd. A gunman has killed a Montreal police officer at a Hilton hotel before officers returned fire, killing him. A bystander was also killed, but police say it's not yet clear who fired that shot. The motive for the shooting is still under investigation. 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
13: Here's your LEX 18 storm tracker forecast. You're looking at chances for scattered showers and storms throughout the rest of the afternoon and during the evening hours as a cold front slowly passes throughout the Commonwealth. Overnight lows will fall down to the lower 60s, and then we'll see the 80s start to return heading into Tuesday and Wednesday as we'll stay into the lower 80s. Overnight lows slowly warming up as long with rain chances falling into Thursday and Friday and even into next weekend. I'm meteorologist Patrick Herrien on Lexington's news, traffic, and weather station, 97.3 WVLK.
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